0: O'Reilly, Jared Woolley, they still have big parts to play, as does Rangers head coach Jussi Ahokas, as these Rangers chase even more silverware here in this season. When we come back, we'll have a scoring summary, a very short one, a brief one, but important one from that first period here at the Kitchener Memorial Auditorium. That's before we head back down to ice level for period two between the Rangers and the Colts. That's all ahead here on the First Intermission Show. 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
0: Back here inside the Kitchener Memorial Auditorium. One period in the books between your Kitchener Rangers and the Barrie Colts. Here in the OHL Finals, winner of this series lifts the J. Ross Robertson Cup. Throughout the first period, the Kitchener Rangers put some pressure on the Barrie Colts with their offense, and they got the award for that offense through Andrew McNeil, an unlikely hero in that first period. It's his first goal of the postseason. The assists on that one coming from Cameron Arquette and Alexander Bilecki, and that's how we stand after one. 1-0. When we get back in about 2 minutes' time, we'll have opening puck drop of the second period here between the Rangers and the Colts. 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
2: Second period about to begin here at the Memorial Auditorium in Kitchener. A 1-0 lead for your Rangers. My name is Mike Farwell. The man to my left is Josh Piercy. We are here in the David Schooley Broker with RE/MAX Twin City broadcast booth. The negotiator gets it done. Andrew McNeil, the first period goal, giving the Rangers this lead as we begin the middle frame. And Barry right into the zone. Long point shot by Zabeski, kicked out by goaltender Christian Kirsch. Barry right back on it in the Rangers zone. Hemming to the blue line, but that's out of the reach of Evan Passmore, and down the ice it goes. Kayshawn Aitchison back to pick it up, and Barry, nice move, quickly getting up ice. It's Ben Wilmot into the Rangers zone. He's checked by Jared Woolley. Puck goes into the corner. Zabeski digging for it there. He'll come out with it, and Zabeski gets it back to the blue line. Long shot there. Passmore blockered aside by Kirsch. In back of the Ranger goal, Zabeski after it again. He is checked, and now the Rangers have it. Some best-on-best out there. O'Reilly out there with Humphreys and Elinus, and Kitchener comes over the line. Jared Woolley joins. Long shot, tipped in front. Elinus was there, but Hrebek made the save.
3: Yeah, another instance of Hrebek seeing the puck, making a good save, but there being a little bit of a rebound in front. Just enough for Luke Elinus to see the cherry and take a bite at it. Couldn't knock it home, but good opportunity, and you said it best on best there, Mike. We're talking about guys who have played on the same team in the junior championships, O'Reilly and Aitchison. Aitchison, you know, earlier on in this playoffs, we were talking about guys like Nikita Klepov playing a ton of minutes. Aitchison has played so many minutes here in the postseason, must have had about 40 in Game 7 against Brantford.
2: And isn't that what it's all about at this time of year, JP? We talked in the first period, no out-of-town scoreboard. We've got the best teams left in this Ontario Hockey League, so you'll see the stars shining during this quest for the J. Ross Robertson Cup. Rangers coming down the ice. It's Jack Pridham on the left wing, and he will not be allowed to cut to the net thanks to Parker Von Richter's good defense. Rangers get the puck back, though. To the blue line it comes. Cameron Reed over to Jack Pridham. His shot stopped. Hrebek able to corral the rebound before Romano could knock it home. And who is that? Dylan Edwards getting up off the ice. He took a wallop after that from Gabriel Eliasson. I'll tell you what, they build him big on that Barry blue line, eh? Eliasson on this pairing, and Passmore and Aitchison usually play together. And you think Andonovsky and Woolley are towers of strength? No slouches between those guys either.
3: It's a feature of this matchup that I remember from when we visited the Sadlin all the way back in the fall. And obviously that was a different version of the Rangers. You didn't have Andonovsky, you didn't have Woolley back then. But I remember how much of a mismatch in size it was between the two clubs. It's not just length that these guys have. It's also beef. They're a pretty big group of fellas there in Barrie.
2: Puck rolled in on Christian Kirsch, who will make a save in the Rangers goal down to our right and give us the opportunity to say thanks to the women and men at Fire Station number 7 in the Huron area of Kitchener. They are tuned in tonight. Friends, we hope you don't get too many calls and you can just enjoy the game, but thanks for being with us long distance or close distance, and thanks for the work that you do in our community. Josh and I love what we do, and we're glad we're not doing what you do.
3: Listen, there shouldn't be too many emergencies, Mike, because I think everyone in Kitchener is either here or in the parking lot.
2: Josh and I here in the David Schooley Broker with RE/MAX Twin City broadcast booth. The negotiator gets it done. And Jaden Newton for Barry is going to take this face-off against Cameron Arquette of the Rangers in the Rangers zone. Arquette wins it cleanly. And Kitchener looks up ice. It's Alexander Bilecki. Bilecki to center. He'll dump it into the Barry zone. Rangers in their blues tonight. They go right to left in this second period. And Barry in white. They defend that goal down to our left. And they defend well here, getting the puck out to center. Andrew McNeil, the goal scorer in this game, hammers it back into the Barry zone. Sherratt after it along the boards, but Barry will pick it up again. And it's Cole Emmerton

0: Across his own zone for Justin Hanser. Up ice it comes. And William Schneid, who had a great chance in the first, in tight on Christian Kirsch, gains the Barry's own. Pass back to the blue line, skips over a stick. Humphreys has got it for the Rangers. Humphreys in alone and stopped by Herebic. And after the save was made and Humphreys went after the loose puck, Justin Hanser came back in hot, the Colts defenseman, and he dislodged the net. And the fans are saying, hang on a second, he did that on purpose, and it should be a delay of game penalty.
1: Yeah, look, there were two Rangers in front of the net there ready to receive a pass from Humphreys as well. And, yeah, I don't know, he didn't have much pressure on him. He is battling back pretty hard. Look, he goes to the ice to swat at that puck from Christian Humphreys. So it's the momentum of that dive that takes him into the net. Is it on purpose? I would have to say no. Does it delay the game? Absolutely.
0: No penalty assessed on the play by referees Feist and Figuera. There's only been one Moose Winooski's power play in this game. It came in the first period when Sam O'Reilly of the Rangers went to the box for tripping. And Barry is obviously 0 for 1 on the power play because they trail this game 1 to nothing just over 3 minutes into the second period. Puck sliding slowly back into the Colts zone. Passmore gets back for it, chipping it around to Aitchison. Up ice for Hemming. Hemming, nice pass up the middle to Wilmot. Over the line, back to Wilmot. He scores. The shot by Zabeski was blocked. It bounced right back across to Wilmot, and Wilmot ties the game.
1: That's a great job there by Barry to get back into the offensive zone after that great chance from Humphreys. It's a nice save on the first effort there from Kirsch, but when that rebound comes off his pad and over to that right-hand side, Ben Wilmot waiting there, pretty uncontested. Yeah, it's a nice job to beat Kirsch on that play, and right back into this game are the Barry Colts.
0: It was a great pass from Emil Hemming to get it started. And for Ben Wilmot, give him double digits now. It's his 10th of the postseason. And we have got ourselves a square affair here early in the second period of game number one of this OHL final. And the Colts want more. They come pressing into the Rangers' zone. Carson Campbell, though, breaks it up on the Ranger defense, gets it up ice for Dylan Edwards. Edwards over the Barry line with Pridham. Pass across. Here's Dave Schneider on the goal announcement.
2: Three, Ben Wilmot. The assist to number 19, Mason Zabeski, and number 28, Emil Hemming. The time, 3:21. Ben Wilmot for Mason Zabeski and Emil Hemming at 3:21.
0: Public address announcer, Dave Schneider, as the fans are starting a Let's Go Rangers chant and also calling penalties. They thought a Ranger was held in the Barry zone. But play continues. For what it's worth, I didn't think there was a hold, but play blown dead with an offside at the Barry line, and we've got 15:41 to go in the second period of this 1-1 game. Rangers hockey for Hefner Lexus Toyota. You're a part of the family. 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
2: 15:41 to play here in the second period. 1-1 our score at the Kitchener Memorial Auditorium. And they're having a hard time here, Josh. The officials, the players, adjusting to the national TV spotlight. The TV timeouts happen 3 times per period, and they're much longer than we're used to. The players, they were set up for this faceoff about a minute ago. And Liney Spencer-Knox was waiting to drop the puck, but the timekeeper's bench had to haul her over. You can't do that till this red light goes off. That's the way it works when you reach the championship series. They'll settle into all of this as the series goes on. We are but a period and 4.5 minutes into this series so far. 1-1 our score. Colts into the Rangers zone. It's Cole Emerton with it. Around back of the net. Gets it to the blue line. Hanser, a long shot there. Deflects wide. Kept onside, near side by Desidorio. He puts it in back of the goal. That's broken up by the Rangers. Up the boards it comes. Sherratt, chip pass picked off, but now the Rangers get it out. And, oh boy, Hayden Ellis. The fans were calling a penalty earlier. This is a penalty, though, every day of the week and twice on Sundays. And Hayden Ellis is going to get the gate here. 5:02 into period number two. And it's 2 minutes for high sticking, not four.
3: Yeah, the Rangers just working hard there just outside their blue line to try to force a potential odd man rush the other way as the Colts push into their zone. And Hayden Ellis caught with a bit of a loose grip on his stick, goes up into Schneid, and he'll sit for a pair. The Colts now with another opportunity on the man advantage.
2: As mentioned, the fans were calling penalties earlier. I get it. But we talked about these referees, Damian Figuera and Jason Faist. They like to let the players decide, and the Rangers gave them no choice. The Sam O'Reilly trip in the first was clearly that, a high stick right in front of the referee. It's going to get called every time, as it should. So Barry, on to its second Moose Winooski's power play. And here comes Calvin Crombie, stopped right at the Ranger line. And Barry back out at center. A re-entry from Ben Wilmot. His shot stopped by Kirsch. Rebound picked up by Brad Gardner. Banking it around back of the goal. Jared Woolley gets in the way of that. Calvin Crombie comes in to help out for Barry. He gets it to the blue line. And here's Von Richter. Sliding it into Gardner. Back to the blue line, Salandra. Dropping it. Von Richter's shot blocked in front. And Kirsch got the left pad out with Ben Wilmot looking for a loose puck. And now the puck gets deflected up and out of play in the Ranger zone. 14:04 to go, second period. 1:06 left in the Moose Winooski's power play for the Barry Colts. 1-1 our score.
3: Yeah, the Colts taking a page out of the Rangers playbook there and getting lots of traffic in front. That save that Kirsch made with his left pad, I'm not even totally sure he saw that one, just makes a reflex move and stops that puck from going in.
2: Barry gets its next unit out there for the power play. Aitchison is on it. He's got the big shot. Right now, though, he'll work it down low to Carter Lowe. His pass for Edgar off a skate. Barry gets it back up the boards. Aitchison can't keep it onside. And down the ice it goes with 45 seconds remaining in the manpower advantage for the Barry Colts. They're 0-for-1 on the power play. But they've got a goal here early in the second to tie the score 1-1. And they come back into the zone. Hemming looking for Edgar in front. It bounced up in the air. And Kirsch tried to swat it. He kind of bunted it. Foul. Barry gets back on it. They couldn't get another shot, though. It comes back to the blue line. There's Cole Emerton for the Colts. He'll play it into Hemming. Quickly across to Aitchison. It's like they know where one another is. Back across it comes to Hemming, to Aitchison. There's that shot we warned you about, but it's weak and wide. Barry wins the puck back along the boards, though. Down low to Lowe. Hard around the boards to the near side. Aitchison there. Across to Hemming. Hemming sends a shot just wide. Penalty comes to an end. Ellis has got to hustle back into the play. Puck in the Ranger zone. Back to the blue line. Shot tip. Oh, what a save. Christian Kirsch with the blocker. And the Rangers clear the zone.
3: A great reflex there by Kirsch. It was that last ditch effort from the Colts as that penalty came to an end and just finds a blocker on a puck that was dangerously looping towards his net.
2: So Uciahokas, as the Barry Colts ice the puck here. 12:40 to play in the second. 1-1 our score. UC Ahokas told us during the Harris Law.

0: lead after one. McNeil, the Montreal Canadiens prospect, dumps it into the Barry zone. Humphreys on it in back of the goal. Christian Humphreys plays it back to the line, and Bilecki just couldn't keep it onside. Back out to center it comes. Rangers in their blues going right to left in this second period. They can't get past center here. It's dumped into the Rangers zone. Bilecki gets back for it. Up ice it comes to Sam O'Reilly. O'Reilly plays it back across. It banks off the boards, comes to Bilecki again. He gets it ahead to Tanner Lamb. He's knocked off the puck at center. Now the Rangers haven't been able to get some new defensemen out there. Barry brings it back into the zone. Schneid off the wing, a shot sails through the crease. At the left point, Justin Hanser for Barry plays it around the boards. Near side, picked up by Brad Gardner. Gardner back to the blue line, just kept onside. And now Barry's got it again. Zabeski, a shot. That one's blocked by McNeil. Puck in front. Hayden Ellis clears it out of the way. And Tanner Lamb sacrifices the body to get the puck out to center.
1: Yeah, good job by the Rangers there to put that one in deep. It was Bilecki and McNeil out there for a very long shift.
0: Rangers get four sets of fresh legs on the ice. Only Lamb stayed out there. And now Barry comes back up ice. It's Joe Salandra to center, dumping it into the Rangers zone. Picked up by Hayden Ellis. Ellis up the left wing wall, gets the puck to center, and that's as far as it goes. 10.5 to play. Period number two. 1-1 our score here at the Memorial Auditorium. The Rangers miss a pass. They ice the puck. My name is Mike Farwell. The man to my left is Josh Piercy. We are here in the David Schooley Broker with RE/MAX Twin City broadcast booth. The negotiator gets it done, and we make our long-distance call to you. Wherever it is you are listening from, please do let us know. Send me an email, mike@570news.com, and we'll give you a shout-out before the end of the period. You can listen from near or far, like our buddy Jerry up in Sault Ste. Marie, checking in as he always does. Jer, we miss you. It was great having a playoff series with your Greyhounds this year, and we look forward to our next visit to GFL Memorial Gardens.
2: One of the best.
0: He is, and so is that barn. Puck in the Rangers' own, played across the ice onto the near side boards. Woolley gets tangled up with his man, Wilmot. Puck back to the blue line. And Eliasson plays it in around the boards. Rangers will pick it up in back of the goal. It's Matt Andonofsky. And Andonofsky, his pass for Lamb was in Lamb's skates. He couldn't knock it down. Now he gets it back. Lamb ahead to Luca Romano. Romano across the Barry zone, out of the reach of Arquette. Arquette tracks it down, gets it in for Lamb. He is checked, and Barry has it once more. And Barry will just lift it high down the ice. Rangers stop it at their blue line and work it back up. Tanner Lamb, oh, look at the ice they gave Tanner Lamb to Andonofsky. The shot, it's blocked. And now come the Colts. Down the right wing, it's Crombie. Crombie over the line, shot off the wing. Save made, Kirsch. Dylan Edwards picks it up for the Rangers. He busts the other way. Edwards over the line. He throws it in for Pridham, and Pridham couldn't get a stick on it. Barry back out to center with it. And Crombie bumped into there by Carson Campbell. Rangers get the puck back. Cameron Reed, the Ranger captain from inside his own blue line. He wheels Reed into the zone. His shot deflects up and out of play. Exactly 9 minutes to play in the second. It's a 1-1 game. Rangers hockey for Hefner Lexus Toyota. You're a part of the family. Visit hefner.ca. 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
1: Exactly 9 minutes to play in the second period here at the Memorial Auditorium in Kitchener. A 1-1 game between the Barrie Colts and the Kitchener Rangers. Ben Wilmot for Barrie. 3:21 into the second. That tied the game after Andrew McNeil got the Rangers on the board. 10:45 into the first here tonight. Game one of the OHL Final. My name is Mike Farwell. The man to my left is Josh Piercy. And we are here in the David Schooley Broker with RE/MAX Twin City broadcast booth. The negotiator gets it done.
2: Wonder if there's even a little bit extra jam in that goal from former London Knight Ben Wilmot scoring here against these Kitchener Rangers at the off.
1: What a season that he has had from London to Barrie. He just hasn't stopped scoring goals. 27 in the regular season, now 10 in this postseason. Icing waved off as Cameron Reed hurries back into his own zone for the Rangers. Fans don't like that either. And Barrie gets on the puck. It's Calvin Crombie. Crombie gets it back to the blue line for Evan Passmore, but it gets past him. And down the ice it goes. Dylan Edwards after it for the Rangers. In back of the Barrie net, checked by Aitchison, but Edwards gets it back. Out front it comes. Point blank chance. Romero rebound. Scores! Dylan Edwards does it again. And the Rangers regain the lead.
3: Another example there of a juicy rebound. This time it falls kindly over to that big man, the guy who's been so, so prolific in this postseason, Dylan Edwards. He was the hero in Game 5 against Windsor. He gets the Rangers another lead in this game. Again, it's a great first shot there from Luca Romano with a defender in front of him, but Dylan Edwards just hanging off to the side. Comes off Rebic, over to Edwards. Plenty of net to aim at because Rebic was so far out of his crease to save that original shot from Romano. Rangers back on top.
1: I think Pridham will pick up the secondary assist here, and the Rangers are back on top, now leading 2-1. Here's Dave Schneider.
4: Rangers goal, his 12th of the playoffs, scored by number 16, Dylan Edwards. The assist to number 86, Luca Romano, and number 24, Jack Pridham. Time 11:33. Dylan Edwards and Luca Romano and Jack Pridham at 11:33.
1: And with that, the Rangers regain the advantage and they come back into the Barrie zone. Bilecki jumping up, takes the pass from Humphreys but can't get a shot. Puck back along the boards. Humphreys erased on the play and gives a pretty good whack to Justin Hanser, the player that erased him. As the puck comes to Carter Lowe of the Colts, he'll flip it high into the Rangers zone, settled down by Kirsch, and picked up by Matt Andonofsky. Up ice, deflected into the Barrie zone. Kayshawn Aitchison is on it. Aitchison ahead for Wilmot. Wilmot to the Ranger line, stopped there. Emil Hemming got in way ahead of the play, and the Colts were forced to retreat. Kitchener in its own zone. Jared Woolley, nifty little pass. Cool as the other side of the pillow. Gets it to Hayden Ellis. Ellis up ice for Gabe Sherratt. Dumped into the Barrie zone. Arquette tries to center, hits the back of the net. It comes out to Carson Campbell. His shot off a body and wide. And then it almost got a good bounce off the end boards. But Herebic was sharp again. Rangers keep play onside at the blue line. Puck goes in deep. Back out it comes. Sherratt just had it roll off his stick. And here comes Emil Hemming for Barrie. Over the Ranger line, centering, but Cameron Reed there. Okay. I'm as willing as the next guy to say let them play, but Cameron Reed just got hooked in back of the Ranger goal. That almost caused a turnover. Rangers recover, and down the ice it goes.
2: Yeah, the pitch.

fireworks are out now, Mike. Carson Campbell, a point shot for Kitchener. Tipped wide by Luca Romano. And you can probably hear the three words that the 7,400 or so here at the Odd are saying right now. They might have a case on that one, fellas. Puck in the Barry zone. Cole Emerton on it. Oh, he doesn't clear. Pridham knocks it down, the shot. And I think Hrebek got a piece. I thought it went out of play, but it caught the high glass. Rangers stay on it. Pridham in the corner. In back of the goal with Romano. The return feed intercepted by Emerton, but the Rangers get it back again. And it comes all off the goalpost. Edwards hit the post. This line is working. Edwards has got it back to the blue line for Bilecki. Bilecki spins away from the traffic, putting it in deep. And again, Eliasson can't clear for Barry. Sam O'Reilly's off the bench and on the puck. O'Reilly in the faceoff circle. Back to the blue line. Long shot. McNeil. Rebound is there.

0: picked up by Calvin Crombie. He can't clear. O'Reilly knocks it down into Dylan Edwards. Edwards tied up along the boards. Gabriel Eliasson has got it for the Colts. And gets it to Brad Gardner, who flips it high out to center. Rangers quickly back up ice. Over the line, pass into the skates, and they're going to say offside. We've got 4:48 to go in the second. It's a 2-1 Ranger lead. 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You're a part of the family. 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
0: 4:48 to play, second period here at the Memorial Auditorium in Kitchener. A 2-1 Ranger lead on the 12th of the playoffs from Dylan Edwards at 11:33 of this second period, restoring the lead for the Rangers, who led 1-0 after one. My name is Mike Farwell. The man to my left is Josh Piercy. And we are here in the David Schooley Broker with RE/MAX Twin City broadcast booth. The negotiator gets it done. Thanks to our buddy Durham John, that's in Gray County, Durham, not Durham Region, for checking in as a long-distance listener tonight. Of course, the Arquettes are tuning in from Northern California tonight. Uncle Dave and Aunt Terry, thank you very much. The Murleys are here, as in Brandon, our strength and conditioning coach. And Brandon's son, Cohen, is listening with his team, the Fergus Thistles, at their team workout and practice tonight. This is Cohen's first year of lacrosse. What a great game. Hey, Cohen, my dad broke his nose playing lacrosse. Don't tell your mom that that happens sometimes. Jeff and Mama Miller are locked in Kitchener tonight. And my good friend Teresa, en route to Kingston, checking in, saying this Rangers team is giving her vibes of 2008. That's the last time the Rangers won an OHL championship.
5: You and I both, Teresa.
0: 4:48 to play in the second. A face-off for Swanson's Home Hardware Building Center on Park Street in Kitchener. Just outside the Barry Blue Line, Rangers win it, dump it in. O'Reilly gets in there with a big hit in the corner, and the Rangers get the puck back to the blue line. Andonovsky across to Woolley, but it was a rolling puck, and Barry will get to it and send it down into Ranger territory. Andonovsky from back of his own goal for Kitchener. Rangers in their blues. Colts in their whites. Rangers go right to left, and Andonovsky's pass, an errant one. That'll go for icing against Kitchener. Dave and Kim are listening while out walking the dog at Birds Hill Park in Winnipeg. I like that visual, Dave and Kim. Thanks for checking in. Our buddy Sean not working tonight, so he's home with the TV volume down and the radio volume up. Appreciate you, Sean. Oh, my old buddy Brian. Boy, we go back a lot of years in this radio game in Port Albert up on Lake Huron. Brian, thank you so much. And how about Rick, a big Rangers fan vacationing in Belgium, tuning in long distance tonight as Ben Wilmot gets his second of the game. It starts with a face-off win, JP. And the Colts work it across the ice, and a one-timer from Wilmot. And it's the Kitchener Rangers 2 and Ben Wilmot 2 tonight.
5: Yeah, it's that kind of game. It's that kind of series where both these teams have so much skill that you need to be turned on at all times. And the Rangers D off that faceoff turned off just that little bit for Wilmot to find a little space. You got to say, that's not an easy chance at all. That's a heck of a shot there from Wilmot. Great job to find him with that pass as well. The Colts have been really good on the faceoff so far tonight, and they get the reward for that there. And another Wilmot goal in his postseason, in his season.

0: season in general keeps impressing.
1: You mentioned the kind of shot that it was, and we mentioned after his first goal. This guy seems to just score in this league this year. He was doing it for London. He continued to do it after the trade to Barry. And he's on the puck again. Backhand stopped by Kirsch. Here's Dave Schneider on the goal announcement.
2: Oh, my. The assist to number 77, Kayshawn Aitchison. The time, 15:54. Ben Wilmot from Kayshawn Aitchison at 15:44.
1: There you have it. So Kayshawn Aitchison gets his first point of this series. And we've got a 2-2 game with just under 4 minutes to play in this second period. Face off in the Rangers zone to the left of goaltender Christian Kirsch. This one is won by the Rangers, banked off the glass, and then batted out of the zone by Arquette. Arquette down the left wing into the Barry zone, hitting the brakes. Puck slides off his stick, and it's picked up by Calvin Crombie of the Colts. Crombie down the right wing, dumps it into the Rangers zone, comes back to the blue line. Sherratt will deflect that one down the ice, and Barry is forced back. Parker Von Richter in his own zone for the Colts. Up ice for Crombie. Crombie over the line. Comes toward the net, around back of the net, wraparound try. Kirsch was right there. And Kitchener will clear that puck down the ice. Does not have the legs for icing. And we've got 3:14 to play in the second. 2-2, our score here at the Memorial Auditorium in Kitchener. Farwell and Piercy in the David Schooley broadcast booth as the Rangers come back into the Barry zone. A pass hits a skate. It'll be picked up by Luca Romano. Romano leaves it there along the boards, trying to get it into the corner, but Aitchison broke it up. And Aitchison clears it down into Ranger territory. Carter Lowe gets on it for Barry. Centering pass, nobody there but Rangers. Pridham got to the line, not out. Now Woolley, oh, it rolled that puck, and it rolled. The English brought it back into the Rangers zone, so they didn't clear right across the blue line. Now they're going to get going, the Rangers. Andonovsky takes a pass, comes through center, over the Barry line, long shot. That's a can of corn for Hrebek. And Barry will clear the puck out to center. Andonovsky right back on it. He'll wrist it into the Barry zone, blocker down by Hrebek. And it's Von Richter on it for the Colts. 2:07 to play in the second period. 2-2 our score. And Luke Ellenis comes over the boards. I was just going to mention to you, Josh, that I was getting a little worried. I hadn't seen Ellenis in a while. But he's out there now. But the puck is in the Rangers' zone. Ben Wilmot works it down low to Hemming. Hemming, out it comes to Zabeski. He fanned on the shot. And Woolley takes Zabeski and the puck into the corner. Sam O'Reilly takes it from there for the Rangers. Onto the wing, Humphreys. Humphreys over the line. Ellenis comes in laying the body on Aitchison. But the Colts get that puck. Zabeski across to Aitchison. Into the Rangers zone. He'll throw it in along the boards. Carson Campbell in back of the Ranger goal in that trapezoid. Protecting the puck. Wilmot on Campbell's back. Hemming comes in, but Cameron Reed was there for the Rangers as well. And Kitchener comes down the ice. Humphreys over the line, drop pass. Oh, Reed overskated it. Now the Colts bust the other way. It's a two-on-one into the zone. Pass across Gardner. It's bouncing in front, and Crombie puts it wide. Carson Campbell was back to break it up.
3: Yeah, it was heroic defending there from Campbell, and we've got to stop to play now as a Colts laying on the ice back in center ice.
1: Joe Salandra is down. He got tangled up with a Ranger player. That was going to be a three-on-two, but they both got tangled up, and Salandra is still down, and he's getting some attention here from the athletic therapist who's calling for more help.
3: Yeah, going back to that play, great defending there by Carson Campbell to kind of break up that pass in between those two players. It was a two-on-one against Campbell, that they were persistent, ended up getting a chance, and Christian Kirsch did a nice job cutting down that angle, just sliding out of his crease a little bit, and I think it put Crombie off, and he put that puck wide. But Salandra's got some issues, Mike.
1: He does. The teamwork between the medical staffs is underway here. Near center ice, the trainer for Barry was out first, signaled to the Ranger bench. Athletic therapist Nick Lichty came out immediately, and now both head trainers are here as Dan Liebold joins the four.

0: force them, and they're calling for the stretcher here down to our right in back of the Ranger goal. So this is not good at all. It was Cameron Reed and Salandra that got tangled up. And I, you know what, I think it's Salandra's leg. There was no harm on the play other than two players turning to go after a puck and then not really even colliding. They got tangled up is the best way to put it. And it looks like their legs were intertwined and Cameron Reed went down on top of Salandra. So my concern is, how is Salandra's leg and or knee after getting twisted to the ice like that? And here comes the stretcher that will get him off the ice without the need to put any pressure or weight on that injury.
1: Yeah, I think a significant part of it, too, is just the way that his weight was kind of positioned there, his body position, the way they came together, the way he went to the ice, really, it was a scary-looking one as Cameron Reed just kind of fell on top of him. Like you said, there's no malice at all in it. There's no out-of-bounds stuff going on the ice there. It's just two players working hard after a puck, coming together, and this is the result, unfortunately, for Salandra.
0: Shows how quickly these things can change in this game and how strong these players are. It's a physical game indeed, as we welcome in some more of our long-distance listeners tonight. We had finished off with Rick in Brussels, Belgium, not Brussels, Ontario. Tony checks in from Cambodia tonight. And Tim and Glynis are enjoying life in Sicily right now. So wow. We have got, you want some long distance, my buddy Mark at Albert McCormick Arena in Waterloo watching lacrosse practice tonight. And our good buddy Patrick up in Sauble Beach again, a beautiful part of Bruce County. Those are our long distance listeners here in period number two, as we're down to 51 and a half seconds, and now the entire Colts team is going to come out and take a knee at center ice as Salandra is still down. And it's just the most unfortunate thing. You never want to see something like this, Josh. And it occurs to me, I mean, we've gone 68 regular season games, and what have we done in the playoffs? 14?
1: Yep.
0: So we're up to 82, and we have not seen a thing like this. Cameron Reed just went over and offered his apologies.
1: Yeah, no, you're right. It's been a long year, and we've been pretty blessed. It hasn't been too much at all in terms of, you know, stuff like this. Scary moments as the Rangers are.
0: I think what they're going to do is
1: the dressing room.
0: Yeah, I think, and I would agree with the choice if that is indeed it. They'll just take the final 51 and a half seconds and add it on to period number three. I don't know. But the Rangers have gone down the tunnel here. And referee Jason Faist is over at the Ranger bench having a conversation with UC Ahokas and Jeff Kurzakis. And we have not even yet successfully gotten Salandra onto the stretcher. It's going to take a lot of those strong first responders down there to do this. They've lifted him. And Salandra is onto the stretcher, the cart. His teammates go over and offer some support. Even the coaching staff is out there at center ice. These training staffs from both teams came together here. It's often been said, Josh, and it's worth repeating in this scenario, if you ever have a medical issue, gosh darn it, the best place to have it might be a hockey arena, short of being in an actual hospital at the time, because there is such highly trained personnel here. And, yeah, the players are going to depart, and we're going to take an early break for the second intermission and tack on the 51 and a half seconds to period number three, because this is no way to continue. We'll allow everybody to regroup as they've got that stretcher slash gurney moving, and they're taking it down to the Zamboni entrance down there to our right. Salandra's alert. He's fist bumping his teammates, but something done gone wrong with that leg, as near as I can figure, JP.
1: A nice moment there at the end, too, as Cameron Reed came over as

0: Salandra got up onto that stretcher, helmet off, and offered his condolences. Of course, Reed, hopefully it doesn't affect him too much, because it wasn't intentional at all, and it was just coming together. But great to see the two staffs working together, too, to respond to that, not only the Colts training staff, but also the Rangers training staff. And, yeah, we'll go to a bit of an early break, but good period. Great period from the Colts, Mike, the way they kind of rallied back there. They've come from behind twice already. Dylan Edwards could have easily had two goals in that period. He leaves with just one. So all to play for in the third period.
1: 2-2 our score after two here at the Memorial Auditorium in Kitchener. Ben Wilmot scores twice to keep the Colts in this one. The Rangers got a first period goal from Andrew McNeil and a second period tally from Dylan Edwards. A square affair headed to the third. And you'll want to stick around for our second intermission, because we've got some Kitchener Rangers royalty coming up. He's a Sutherland Cup champion and a Memorial Cup finalist. And, oh, yeah, there's a Memorial Cup champion hanging around as well. Stay with us. Second intermission of Kitchener Rangers hockey is coming up. 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You're a part of the family. Visit hefner.ca. 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
10: I'm Brent Cater. The spring and summer months see an uptick in all kinds of trailers and recreational vehicles being towed, but police want to make sure you're hitting the road safely. They say if you're hauling it, ensure it's secured and covered and adheres to traffic safety laws. A report presented by the Federal Privacy Commissioner has found OpenAI's collection of information to train ChatGPT was overly broad. The probe found that OpenAI did not

0: clearly explained that personal information collected from publicly accessible sources could include data from social media, discussion forums, and other similar websites. The chief of an Ontario First Nation is pursuing legal action against the federal government for its alleged underfunding of on-reserve schools. Chief of the Mississaugas of the Credit First Nation said that First Nation children should receive the same education opportunity as any other child across the country. Right back to Kitchener Rangers hockey, I'm Brent Cater, 570 News Radio.
1: Thank you, Brent. We're back here inside the Kitchener Memorial Auditorium. 2-2 after two periods of hockey, all to play for. Still in the third between your Kitchener Rangers and the Barrie Colts. But as we've been doing all postseason long, the Kitchener Rangers just throwing alumni at us. Plenty of interesting conversations we've had so far. And one of the men who was down there ringing the siren tonight, Nick Spaulding. Now, Nick, you're up here in the booth tonight representing the Kitchener Rangers, but I'd just like to start by congratulating you and those Cambridge Redhawks. What a season, eh?
2: Yeah, thank you very much. It was a lot of fun. Fun to see the kids' excitement and, you know, that age group, see these young men do something, band together, and pull that off. It was a lot of fun sitting back on this side now and watching.
1: Yeah, what drew you to that opportunity?
2: Yeah, obviously Todd being in charge was a pretty easy decision, and then being nice and close and obviously familiar with the team. I knew some of the people involved in the management and stuff. So, it was just a good time and good spot for me, and jumped right in, and we had a blast. You know, it was a good group of kids, like I said. So, you can't ask for much more. This is at that age, and coming in coaching, you never know what you're going to get at that level and that age, and we had a great group.
1: I remember how intense Bertuzzi was on the ice. How intense is he behind the bench?
2: You know what? I mean, for a guy like that to come back with his pedigree and everything he's done in hockey and be able to give back to that age, this level, it's something special. I mean, I still don't know for sure why he does it. I think it's because it's like the same of us, rest of us. He loves the game, and he was amazing. You know, I think I was just talking out there. He gave those kids so many life lessons outside of hockey, and then so many hockey stories, obviously, that he has and stuff that these kids will remember for the rest of their life. And he was, he's a player's coach. He had them all, bought in, let them play, give them the system put in place, but let them play and give them the freedom to make mistakes. And obviously, he kept the order when it was needed, but I think for the most part, these kids, he let them play and let them figure out some stuff on their own, and I think they all love playing for him.
1: The Rangers are pretty excited about a couple of young guys on that lineup, Alex Forrest maybe being the highlight. And how good is that guy?
2: Yeah, he's great. I mean, I think if it wasn't such a stacked lineup here this year, he could have been here, but, and he just got better. So to see that, at that age, they're obviously going to progress, and he did this year for us. He was a great player, and no doubt he'll be back here next year full-time, and I think the Rangers are going to love watching him.
1: Now, Nick, let's transition over to the time that you spent here at the Memorial Auditorium. Obviously, the talking point and the thing we keep saying over and over again is these Rangers now searching for their first J. Ross Robertson Cup since all the way back in 2008. You were involved in that team. What was that like, winning that trophy here at the Eye?
2: Yeah, I mean, this city, this arena, I think it's unlike any other in the league to me personally. Obviously, I'm a little biased maybe, but I think even being back here tonight, just feeling the energy, feeling the atmosphere of these kids, definitely jealous to see them in this atmosphere again, because it's a feeling like any other. And that time for me was awesome. We had a great group. We had a really talented skill group. A lot of kids went on to play, but I think when we see each other from that team, it's like we pick up like it was yesterday, and it was just so much fun to be able to win that in Kitchener, and this atmosphere was amazing.
1: And really impressive there from the staff and the organization too to turn around. We know how cyclical junior hockey is, but to win a trophy and win it all in 03 and then to turn around just a couple of years later and do it all again.
2: Yeah, I mean, it's the organization here, right? There's not many of them in the league, but I think when you build a place like this, you got a place people want to come, you got a building people want to play in, you got fans they want to play in front of. I think it's not easy still, and they had the coaches, they got great coaches again, and every year I was here three seasons, we had a good year. I think we got upset a couple times where we were possibly a favorite to kind of come out of our league or get to the finals, and I think we underachieved maybe my first 2 years, but we were, those first 2 years weren't rebuilding years or just kind of sneaking into the playoffs. I think each year we had a legit chance

0: to move on. I think my first year we had three or four first round NHL draft picks on our D-core. So, I mean, our teams were awesome, and it just speaks to this franchise, this town, and everything they put together.
1: What did it feel like game one of that series? It was against Belleville, right, when you won? How did it feel game one going into that, all the expectation? Obviously, this is one of the biggest markets in the OHL. These fans, they want to see championships.
0: Yeah, I mean, it's excitement. I think it was nothing else. At that age, you know, we're young kids. It's literally what we dreamt of. I grew up just outside of town, so I came watching it. So for me, it was pure excitement, knowing my family and friends would be here, and then also all these fans cheering us on. And we made the series closer than it needed to be at the end, but we were able to get it done, and that was a game seven back in our arena. So, it's something that, I hold on to and I'll never forget.
1: How tight were you guys holding those sticks in game seven?
0: Yeah, you never want to give up that 3-0 lead in a series and get into that game seven. But I think we had the confidence. You know, we had great coaches there with Pete and Spotter, and Troy was there, and we had a great team. We knew that in the room, but Belleville was good too, and they clawed their way back. So I think we just we had to go out and do what we knew we could do.
1: Being on that team, and not only was that the last time the Rangers won a trophy, but we obviously just saw Sam O'Reilly get his Red Tilson Award this season. It was also that season that you played alongside Justin Acevedo. That would have been the last time that a Kitchener Ranger won the Red Tilson. What was it like playing with Justin and seeing the way that he approached that season?
0: Yeah, I mean, I played against him growing up in minor hockey, and then seeing him, he came in the league year before I did, and watching him in the league already as a 16-year-old, it wasn't surprising, obviously, knowing that the type of player he was. He did everything. You know, he wasn't a big guy, but he played very physical. He could shoot the puck, but his hockey sense was very high. So, I mean, to see him win that trophy, I think, was just kind of a long time coming and well-deserved for him. But to play with players like that obviously gave me an opportunity and, helped me in my hockey career too. So it was great and a lot of fun to play with them.
1: Obviously, Rangers fans here, they watched you along closely throughout your successful career in the NHL. Were there many times that your NHL career and your Kitchener Rangers life kind of intersected?
0: Yeah, I mean, there was, obviously, you see the guys on the road. You see the different players you play with that way. I played with Halaschuk and Nash. Nashville, and then I had Pete and Spotter were again in San Jose at the end of my career. So that was a full circle moment for sure, and it was totally different at that side to see them from our coaches as we were young men, boys, and then to have them and in a career spot, it was different different feeling for sure. But they were great there. We went to the finals again, and a lot of fun to kind of complete that full circle moment.
1: And Pete, obviously, still going strong, a new job now in New York, and he's still got to deal with the kids. He's got Matt Schaefer underneath his belt now.
0: That's right. I mean, he's a great coach, great person. I've talked to him over the years, and then to see you guys here in Kitchener honor him too, that was amazing. Obviously, he's a coach I've respected, and I feel like I was very lucky to have in my junior career, and I think he helped me progress throughout the rest of my career.
1: Nick, as a coach now, your thoughts on this Kitchener Rangers lineup?
0: They're great. I mean, I think it's a team that they put a lot of work into. They've added the pieces they needed to, and I think you can tell their coach well. They're a team that just keeps coming and coming and coming. And I mean, even last series being down in that game to be able to come back, I think that's just speaks to the team they got. And I think it's a recipe to go a long way.
1: Nick, appreciate you taking the time. We'll let you get back down there and enjoy the rest of the game.
0: All right, thanks a lot.
1: All right, when we come back, we'll have a scoring summary and then period three between the Rangers and the Colts. 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
6: Well, back here inside the David Schooley Broker with RE/MAX Twin City broadcast booth, the negotiator gets it done. Your Kitchener Rangers carried a 1-0 lead into the first intermission, but then in the second period, just about 3 minutes into that period, Ben Wilmot with the assist from Mason Zabeski and Emil Hemming gets his 10th of the postseason, levels the game for the Colts. A couple of Colts who joined the team this season, and Wilmot and Zabeski linking up for that goal. Then Dylan Edwards, he puts the Rangers back on top just about 10 minutes later. The assist on that one from Luca Romano and Jack Pridham. But before the period ended, Ben Wilmot, his 11th of the postseason, Kayshawn Aitchison with the assist, and 2-2 is how we stand after two. All to play for in the third. We'll have that when we come back. The second intermission brought to you by our friends at Fowler Tire and Auto Center. That is on Fairway Road in Kitchener.
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8: Welcome back to Kitchener Rangers Hockey here on 570 News Radio. Mike Farwell, Josh Piercy here in the David Schooley Broker with RE/MAX Twin City broadcast booth. The negotiator gets it done. We are finishing up the second period. 51 and a half seconds remained when Joe Salandra was injured in a collision which looked completely innocent, just tangled up with Rangers captain Cameron Reed.

0: and Salandra had to be stretchered off the ice and taken by ambulance to the hospital. So both goaltenders remain in the goals they were defending in the second as Ben Hrebek covers up a puck in his net down to our left. 26 seconds now left in the second. When these 26 seconds are done, the goaltenders will switch sides and we will move on with period number three. There won't be a break in between. They'll just skate, we'll realign things and keep her going.
1: I was really getting ready for another break.
0: Nice to see Nick Spaulding up here, that Sutherland Cup champion with the Cambridge Redhawks. During our second intermission, as the Rangers win a faceoff, they get a shot. It's blocked by Zabeski of Barry. And the Colts move up ice, but Woolley stops them. Rangers stay onside. Humphreys sweeps it in low. It'll be cleared around the boards by Aitchison out to center. Rangers pick it up there, and the final seconds will tick down here to bring an end to period number two, and we'll do that switch of sides that we mentioned a moment ago. While you were in here with Nick Spaulding, the Memorial Cup finalist from 08 and OHL champion, Sutherland Cup champion we just talked about, on the bench with Todd Bertuzzi and those Cambridge Redhawks, I was in the hallway catching up with an OHL champion as well and a Memorial Cup champion back in 2003, and a man whose banner still hangs here in the Memorial Auditorium, because Andre Benoit is the highest scoring defenseman in Rangers history. Now, Josh, you'll appreciate this because you've been around me long enough. Benoit finished with 299 points.
2: Oh.
0: Like, oh. Benny, like, you, what are you doing to me here?
2: Couldn't have potted one more.
0: Come we talked on. About that in the chat. So you will hear that as this OHL final wears on. But we have got so much content for you. Jonathan Yancis and Matt Sopp are still on hand with us. Andre Benoit, we just mentioned. We got the commissioner of the OHL, the president of the CHL. You're in the right place for coverage of this OHL final. As the teams have switched sides, and the third period will begin. 2-2 our score. Rangers in blue going left to right now that the third has begun. The Colts in their whites. They go right to left, and that's where the puck goes. Into the Rangers zone, down to our left. Picked up in back of the goal by Edgar. Out it comes for a shot by Crombie. Kirsch the save. Another shot. That one from well out. Deflects it on goal. Kirsch makes the save again. Rangers... Luca Romano gets on that puck, clears it out through center, and the Colts pick it up at their own blue line. They quickly work it back into the Rangers zone. Carson Campbell, whoops, lost it. Centering pass, Edgar, and it goes past everybody and down the ice. That might be the first mistake we've seen Carson Campbell make tonight.
3: Yeah, he's had a great game defensively. He's even chipped in with a couple of big shots in the offensive zone too, but he's lucky Edgar could not find the right pass there because that was a good chance that he gave away.
0: A minute gone in period number three. 2-2 our score. Colts work the puck to center. And it'll be dumped by William Schneid into the Rangers zone. Cleared to the blue line, not out. Back in deep it goes. Carter Lowe puts it in back of the Ranger goal. Bilecki gets on it. Ahead to Sherratt. He mishandled it. And the Colts have it again. Schneid along the boards. Tied up by Sherratt. Andrew McNeil comes in to help out. And McNeil has got it for the Rangers. Up ice to Sherratt. Sherratt down the right wing over the Barry line. Takes a shot from well out, and Ben Hrebek will steer that to the far side. Luke Ellenis after it there. Couldn't come up with it. And Barry clears it down into Ranger territory. McNeil on it there in back of his goal. Andrew McNeil opened the scoring in the first period, giving the Rangers a 1-0 lead. Now Barry comes back into the zone. Wilmot again gets a shot, but a good stick there. Deflected it. Wilmot stripped Ellenis at center ice, and the Colts turn the other way in a hurry.
3: He's playing out of his skin right now, is Ben Wilmot, for these Barry Colts. I'm so impressed with the way that he's approached this game. And you said it, Mike, right there in between the blue lines. It was Andrew McNeil trying to come.

0: up ice, and Wilmot just picks it right out of his pocket and creates a chance for these Colts.
1: Wilmot's got both Colts goals. I mentioned Andrew McNeil opening the scoring for the Rangers in the first. Wilmot would tie it in the second. Dylan Edwards would restore the lead for the Rangers. And then Ben Wilmot again tying it up with just under 5 minutes to go. More like just over 4 minutes to go. 4:16 to be exact in the second. And 2-2 is our score as we're now 2 minutes into the third. Rangers come into the Colts zone. Humphreys has a shot that deflects high. Jared Woolley at the far side can't keep it onside for Kitchener. Cleared out to center. Rangers dump it back in again. Humphreys gets on it. Looking in front. Oh, Heredic the save. It's loose. Who's got the shot? It's O'Reilly. He put it over top of the empty net. Rangers win it back. Oh, and it's a pass back to O'Reilly. And it slides under his stick and down the ice. What a glorious opportunity.
2: Oh, so gently just smacks off that post, and then the opportunity comes to O'Reilly, and he misses high. Rangers fans with their head in their hands.
1: And the Barrie Colts on the puck in their own zone, starting up ice. It'll be Calvin Crombie to the Ranger line with Brad Gardner. Across it goes to Parker Von Richter. Into Gardner, shot.

0: Edge with 16:57 to go in the third, and this Swanson's Home Hardware Building Center faceoff will stay inside the Ranger blue line. I liked Arquette's idea because Kitchener could have started a pretty rush, but you got to put a little more mustard on that pass, and that's what caused this problem, and now the defensive zone faceoff.
1: Yeah, going back to that opportunity there for Dylan Edwards along the left-hand side that just knocks off the post. It was a great job by Sam O'Reilly to stay awake on that play. I thought the Rangers had just veered offside, but O'Reilly stays with it, forces the turnover in the offensive zone, and came out so close to being the go-ahead goal.
0: Colts win the draw in the Rangers zone. Puck goes around the boards to the far side. Luca Romano fights for it there. It comes to the blue line, put back in deep by Barry. Cole Emerton rims it around the boards into the near side corner. Barry works a pass into the slot, back to the blue line now for Emerton. His long shot off a stick into the corner. Cameron Reed picks it up for Kitchener. Around to Carson Campbell, and the Rangers will have time as the Colts go for a change. The fans anticipate something. The Rangers had the lead, the Colts tied it. The Rangers had the lead, the Colts tied it. So if the trend continues, these fans will be rewarded for what they're anticipating with their Let's Go Rangers chant. Puck deep in the Barry zone. Up ice it comes to Newton. His pass for Schneid fails to connect. Rangers chip it back into Barry territory. On it there, Hanser. Up looking for Newton. He can't get out of the zone. Ellis steals. Horvick the save, and Bilecki came in. Couldn't bury it. Back at the blue line. A shot scores! Sherratt, I think it was Sherratt. Net front redirect. Let's see. They're going to send McNeil down the bench first. If this is the second of the game, Andrew McNeil just tied his season's worth of goals in game one of the OHL final.
2: Yeah, there was so much net front presence that after that puck went into the net, they all kind of looked at each other and said, who did that come off of last? But it's a great job there by Andrew McNeil. It's a decent opportunity in front of the net, which is crafted there by those three forwards who are just being so hungry in the offensive zone. Hayden Ellis gets a shot on. It's an attempted clear that comes out to McNeil. He tries a slap shot from the blue line, and so much traffic in front. Hard to tell.
0: It changed direction.
2: It comes off of a Colts stick on the way to the net, then bounces towards.
0: And there's another, I think it's Emerton, because that puck went up on Horebic. You're right. There was the first deflection from near the blue line, and then another. Dave Schneider will tell us.
3: Rangers goal, his second of the game and second of the playoffs, scored by number 43, Andrew McNeil. The goal was unassisted at 419. Andrew McNeil unassisted at 419.
0: How do you like that? How do you like your heroes? On the blue line, perhaps, Andrew McNeil with two goals for the Rangers. And they want more. Woolley a shot to flex up and out of play. And isn't it interesting, Josh? We were just talking about the fans starting a chant, anticipating something, and moments later, Andrew McNeil says, I gotcha, Rangers Nation. It's 3-2 Kitchener.
2: Mike, you said, how do you like your heroes? I like them tough, ornery, and from Coburg. What a game for that young man.
0: That would describe the kid they call Mueller. Lots of time left. 15:05 to go in the third, but the Rangers are back on top by one. And they pick off a pass in the Barry zone. Romano's shot to flex up and out of play. It's worth noting, this is the score that we found in Piercy's playbook during our Harris Law pregame show. And let me tell you, Piercy's playbook has been fire during these playoffs.
2: Yeah, you know, it's one of those cases, getting lucky a couple times, but I think I might have got three right in the last series. And you know what, guys, I just need some shutdown D here. And some, maybe Mike will call me smart after the game.
0: 14:56 to go in the third. A Swanson's Home Hardware Building Center faceoff in the cold zone. Arquette wins it for Kitchener. Back to the blue line, Pridham. Long shot. Arquette reached for the redirect, but it's kicked out by Horebic. And at center ice, the Rangers pick it back up. Carson Campbell plays it in around the boards in the Barry zone. Aitchison gives it away.

0: Right to Pridham. Pridham loses it back to Aitchison, but the Rangers go get it. Arquette over to Pridham. Oh, the shot whistles wide, blocker side. Rangers keep it onside again. The ice has been lopsided here in the third. All Kitchener so far. Puck along the boards, dug free by Barry, and Barry will just clear it out to center. Bouncing puck, Desiderio gets over the line but is stopped, and the Rangers have it back. Cameron Reed ahead to Gabe Sherratt. Sherratt floats it in on the Barry goal. Reed goes after it, but Barry gets there, and Zabeski will clear it out through center down the ice. They're going to say no icing. I think it was deflected. And Kitchener's got it in back of their own goal. Rangers in blue going left to right. Here they come through center. Luke Elinus dumps it in. Knocked down by Eliasson. Barry plays the puck around the boards in their own zone. Up ice, Ben Wilmot. He's got both Barry tallies. Stopped by Hayden Ellis inside the Ranger line. And Gabe Sherratt picks up the loose puck for Kitchener. 13:27 to play in the third. 3-2 the Rangers lead. Farwell and Piercy here in the David Schooley Broker with RE/MAX Twin City broadcast booth. The negotiator gets it done. Rangers complete a line change, and Andrew McNeil, the big shutdown defenseman, the offensive hero for the Rangers, puts the puck into the Barry zone. Humphreys on it, in below the goal line, plays it around the boards to the blue line. McNeil puts it back in deep. Humphreys on it. Skates up the half wall, plays it around the boards, far side. Carter Lowe on it for the Colts. He'll lift it high out to center. Bilecki gets on it there. Plays it back up ice. Humphreys tips it into the Colts zone. But Barry plays it quickly back up to the Ranger blue line. Schneid had it for a moment. Gets tied up, loses it. And Humphreys has got it back for the Rangers in back of the goal. Barry will go for a line change now. The Rangers will do the same. 12 and a half to play in the third period. Kitchener 3, the Barry Colts 2. Here comes Jared Woolley for the Rangers. His long shot is high and wide and not at all handsome. Woolley's back on it at the blue line for Kitchener. Plays it over to Matt Andonovsky. Andonovsky looking in front. They score! Cameron! And the Rangers have their first two-goal lead of the night. If you want milk, go to the grocery store. If you want goals, go to the net. And that's where Cameron Arquette went to give Kitchener the two-goal lead.
1: Mike, I hope that somebody got a photo of that one, because if they did, you could hang it up in the Louvre. It's a shot that comes from a long way out, and Cameron Arquette just jumps on a rebound. He's almost diving to the ice as he fires that one into the back of the net with a pair of Colts hanging in the net there trying to stop that one last ditch. Perebic on the ground. Arquette doubles the Rangers' lead. And Mike, you talk about guys who just come to life in the postseason. You see young players really take steps in their progression during some postseason runs. For me, that's been Cameron Arquette this postseason. He's been so good and getting better all the time.
0: That is his fifth of the playoffs. Matt Andonovsky.

0: Time 7:50. Cameron Arquette from Matthew Andonofsky and Jared Woolley at 7:50.
1: There's how it went down. The Rangers 4, the Colts 2. This is Kitchener Rangers hockey for Hefner Lexus Toyota. 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
1: Always great to hear our friends from Knapp Fasteners as part of our Kitchener Rangers team here on 570 News Radio. Joe and Jenny, we appreciate the support from Nappies, we like to call them, as we welcome you back inside the David Schooley Broker with RE/MAX Twin City broadcast booth. The negotiator gets it done. It's Jim and Jenny Farwell. Wake up over here, would you? I talk about the negotiator figure. Right. I know. They're all J's at Knapp Fastener. I don't think they hire you unless your name. You'd fit in there. Great, Josh. They'd love you over there.
5: Oh, yeah. I got my resume ready.
1: 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I've just got a question for you. 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Josh and I love to know where Rangers Nation is being represented tonight. 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Our buddy Gord Harris, longtime partner on these broadcasts with our Harris Law pregame show. He says he's listening from Stanley Park and not the Vancouver one because he's sick. 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You can do what Gord did. 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We'll give you a shout-out before the end of the period. 11:35 to go in this third period. 4-2, the Rangers lead. Puck played into the Barry zone, takes a funny bounce off the boards in back of the goal by the Kubota advertisement, but the Colts pick it up. Around it comes to Kayshawn Aitchison. Aitchison ahead for Ben Wilmot. Wilmot to center, no further. Andonofsky will pick it up. He'll give it to O'Reilly. O'Reilly out of his own zone. Ahead to Christian Humphreys, cross ice. That finds Dylan Edwards. Edwards chasing a puck into the Barry zone, but the Colts defend well. And out with it is Mason Zabeski. Colts over the line. Wilmot a shot! Oh, Christian Kirsch! Flashing some leather with a glove save, shot low on the ice. He'll hang on, and we've got 10:51 to go in the third.
6: Yeah, he always puts a little bit of Hollywood flair into those glove saves. Love that little flick of the wrist there from Christian Kirsch, and it's a great save to cover up. Look how fast he springs up after making that save, too. He's juiced up right now.
1: Christian Kirsch made several nice saves early in this game to keep the Colts off the board, allow the Rangers to find their legs. And Kitchener has led 1-0, 2-1, and now 4-2 with 10:50 to go in the third period. We've got a Swanson's Home Hardware Building Center faceoff in the Rangers' zone to the right of Christian Kirsch. I love these fans in the

0: section below us, Josh, because they're not following the nonsense of the fans one section over trying to start the wave. It's an OHL finals game.
1: I agree.
2: You made me so jaded. Now I hate the wave, too.
0: Loose puck in front of the Ranger. Goal! Gardner, a swipe at it, and the Rangers knock it away. Kirsch made the first save. Back across the Ranger zone it comes. Aitchison shot. Kirsch the save again. Rangers get it to the line and out. Luke Elinas down the right wing. Elinas into the Barry zone against Von Richter is joined by Sherratt. Sherratt gets it back to the blue line. Carson Campbell's long shot sails high. Edgar can't clear past Reed. Second try he does. And Calvin Crombie's got it for the Colts. But he gets tied up at the Ranger line by Carson Campbell. Puck comes through center. Barry picks it up. Justin Hanser. Long up ice for William Schneid. Schneid into the Ranger zone. Spins. Loses the puck. Campbell's got it back. Under 10 to play now in the third. The fans do something better than the wave. They get a Let's Go Rangers chant going. But Kitchener doesn't get going out of their own zone. Pridham is stripped. Puck in back of the net. Carter Lowe tries to get it in front, but Christian Kirsch blocks it, covers up, and hangs on with 9:31 to go in the third. And we're going to take another in-arena timeout. Rangers hockey is brought to you by Hefner Lexus Toyota. You're a part of the family. Visit Hefner.ca. 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
0: 9:31 to go in the third period. The Rangers 4, the Barry Colts 2. Mike Farwell, Josh Piercy here, and the David Schooley, broker with RE/MAX Twin City broadcast booth, the negotiator, gets it done. Andrew McNeil, the man getting it done for the Rangers tonight. He scored to open the scoring in this game. And he scored again in this third period to restore a one-goal lead for the Rangers at 3-2. Cameron Arquette has since added to that, making it 4-2 Kitchener. Face-off for Swanson's Home Hardware Building Center on Park Street in Kitchener in the Rangers zone. Kitchener wins the draw, but they can't escape the zone. Centering pass, Hemming. Rangers collapse in front of their own net, and they'll chip it ahead to Christian Humphreys. Humphreys down the ice into Barry territory. Aitchison gets back for it for the Colts. Cross ice to Ben Wilmot. He's got both Barry goals. Wilmot across to Aitchison. Aitchison long into the Ranger zone. Puck in below the goal line. Andonovsky chips it up the boards. O'Reilly's got it. He goes rink wide for Humphreys. Pass was in behind Humphreys. He backs up inside his own blue line. Rangers in their blues going left to right. Barry in white. Going right to left. Edwards for Kitchener over the line. Saucer pass to Ellis. It's broken up. Here comes Emil Hemming for Barry. Over the line, his weak pass intercepted by Bilecki. Rangers get going. Sherratt kicks it over the Barry line. Hayden Ellison on the forecheck. But Gabriel Eliasson is there for the Colts. He loses it, though, to Sherratt along the boards. But Ben Wilmot's going to get it back for Barry. He's been everywhere for the

0: Colts and everything for these Colts tonight. As Wilmot gets the puck deep, the Colts go for a line change. We've got 8:10 to play in the third. The Rangers lead 4-2. Alexander Bilecki in back of his own goal down to our left. And now he's going to be flushed out by Brad Gardner. And that was a hook. That was a hook all day and right through the night. Rangers able to clear the zone. It'll be dumped back in. And the fans are not happy with that. It's worth noting that there have been two chances on the Moose Winooski's power play tonight, and both went to the Barrie Colts. They are 0-for-2 with the man advantage. And the Rangers have the puck back. It's Andrew McNeil down the left wing. Over the line comes Arquette. Across to Pridham. Pridham takes the shot. Herrebic the save. Pridham picks it up, throws it back in front, but it gets past everybody and out to center. Cameron Reed playing it ahead. Rangers dump it back into the Barrie zone. Aitchison checked by Arquette in below the goal line. Aitchison gets it back. Ahead it comes. And Edgar gets it out to center. Rangers on it there. Cameron Reed, he'll wrist it back into Barrie territory. Under 7 minutes to go. Aitchison for Barrie, out of his own zone. Didn't see anything he liked. He banks it off the glass. That'll go down the ice for an icing against the Colts with 6:46 to go in the third.
1: Yeah, the trouble that the referees are going to run into here too, Mike, is I don't know if you could say that the Colts have played a more disciplined game than the Rangers, and the Rangers just have to stand there and wonder, you know, what do we got to do to get a man advantage? They're only calling penalties that are with the stick, and I've seen a couple of hooks, couple of holds here that seem like surefire penalties. Either way, the Rangers have been good enough on the penalty kill where it doesn't matter as of right now.
0: Make them 21 of their last 22 on the penalty kill are the Rangers going back to the series with Windsor. 6.5 to go, third period. Jared Woolley deep in his own zone for the Rangers. Plays it ahead to Christian Humphreys. Humphreys zigzags in his own zone. Now gives it back to Woolley at center ice, and Woolley will float it into the Barrie zone. Humphreys in on the forecheck. The Colts pick it up. Carter Lowe lifts it high down the ice, and that'll go right to Jared Woolley deep in the Rangers zone. Across to Matt Andonofsky. Up ice, tipped by Sherratt into the Barrie zone, so there's no icing. And the Colts get on it. Cole Emerton. He'll play it ahead to Ben Wilmot. Wilmot starts down the right wing. Over the Ranger line, pass to Zabeski. That's broken up. Wilmot gets it back to the blue line. Hemming, a long shot. Blocker save made by Christian Kirsch. And Carson Campbell is on it. Campbell for Kitchener. Comes over the Barrie line. Has a weak shot, deflect wide. Back in front, and unable to get a shot was Sherratt. Hayden Ellis is on it, though. To Sherratt. Shot, save, loose puck. Ellis couldn't get a stick on it. Back to the blue line. Carson Campbell into Sherratt. Gabe Sherratt in the corner. Works it out to Ellis. He's checked by Zabeski, but Zabeski fails to clear the zone. Rangers on it again. Sherratt had it, and Wilmot gets to it for Barrie, and Wilmot's going to ice it. 5 minutes to play in the third. And the Colts, yeah, they're going to get a break because the in-arena timeout is coming up with Kitchener leading 4-2. Rangers hockey for Hefner Lexus Toyota. You're a part of the family. 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

0: Exactly 5 minutes to play in the third period. The Rangers a 4-2 lead on the Barrie Colts in this first game of the OHL final. My name is Mike Farwell. The man to my left, Josh Piercy. We are here in the David Schooley Broker with RE/MAX Twin City broadcast booth. The negotiator gets it done. And we thank David listening in tonight from somewhere 5 hours east of Johannesburg, South Africa. David sent a beautiful picture of an elephant and a baby elephant. So mom and child, one way or the other. Beautiful shot. Thank you for that, David. Jenny from Listowel checks in as a long-distance listener. Neil is 25,000 feet above Saskatchewan, en route to Calgary. Neil, I love it. That's Canadiana. Norma checks in from Cambridge. Rob on his way home from the library in Richmond Hill. Gary in San Jose, Costa Rica. Thank you to our long-distance listeners tonight.
1: This is going to make me sound like a dinosaur, Mike, but the internet is a real cool thing.
0: I like it too, Josh.
1: You think when Don Cameron was calling these games all the way back in the day that he ever thought that the Rangers could be heard while overlooking an elephant and their kid?
0: It is magic. It really is. And that's one of the things that I continue to love about this medium, Josh. You can take us anywhere, including South Africa, Costa Rica, Australia, Belgium, Sicily. Those are where our long-distance listeners have been tonight. We love it. And, of course, a huge crowd here at the Memorial Auditorium in Kitchener anticipating a Game 1 win for the Rangers. I say anticipating because during that last in-arena TV timeout, some of the fans left. You shouldn't do that, fans. It's the OHL Finals. Apparently, they come around once every 18 years.
1: Yeah.
0: Kayshawn Aitchison for Barrie in back of his own goal down to our right. He'll play it ahead for Von Richter, but Von Richter gives it away. The Rangers dump it back into Barrie territory, and we've got just over 4 minutes to play. Puck dumped into the Rangers' zone. Andonovsky plays it up the boards. It gets past Aitchison and out to center. Christian Humphreys goes to get it there. He'll dump it into the Barrie zone. And it's Parker Von Richter. He loses it, sending it down the ice. Rangers will pick it up again. Andonovsky long to the Barrie blue line for Dylan Edwards. He looks for O'Reilly. They don't connect, but Edwards gets it back. He'll play it around the boards to the near side. Carson Campbell pinches in, gets the puck back in deep. And now Dylan Edwards is after it in back of the goal. Edwards causing the Colts some fits here, but the Colts recover. And ahead it comes to William Schneid. Schneid just gets it outside his blue line. Romano dumps it back in, and the fans like that because the time, it be a ticking away on these Colts. 3:10 to go in the third. 4-2, the Rangers lead the Barrie Colts. And that's a glove pass at center ice by Carson Campbell as we get a whistle and an upcoming Swanson's Home Hardware Building Center faceoff with 3:03 to go in the third. 4-2, the Rangers lead the Barrie Colts.
1: Yeah, Mike, you said it. There's some Rangers fans feeling pretty secure about this two-goal lead. Look, I get it. You should be secure about it. And why not head to the parking lot and turn us on instead? But these Colts, they've come back from situations like this in the past. 3 minutes isn't nothing.
0: If it's one thing we've learned, it's that anything can happen in junior hockey. Heck, the Rangers found themselves down 3-0 in Game 5 of the West Final to Windsor, and Windsor got its three goals in a span of 2 minutes and 2 seconds. That's how quickly things can change. Matt Andonovsky for the Rangers with the puck in back of his own goal. Plays it out onto the wing, and what a nifty outlet for the Rangers to Christian Humphreys. Humphreys over the Barrie line. Plays it back to Dylan Edwards. Edwards whips it back into Humphreys. Humphreys tackled in the corner. And Von Richter gets on the loose puck for the Colts. They must have gone to church on their way to the Memorial Auditorium tonight, these Barrie Colts, JP.
1: Yeah, I think they might have.
0: And I say that because they're not apparently committing any sins here on the ice as they get goaltender Hrebek to the bench. Under 2 to go. The Colts down by 2. What can they muster? 6 on 5. They'll start from their own zone. Going right to left, it's Ben Wilmot. Wilmot to center. He'll dump it in. And that hits a body or into the bench. Play is blown dead. I'm sorry, I didn't see where the puck went. But yeah, they'll bring the faceoff outside the line. So it must have gone into the bench. And 1:42 to go in the third. 4-2. The Rangers lead. Maybe a player got in ahead on an offside, too. And the Colts are going to take their time out with 102 seconds to play. And the Rangers fans more file for the exits. I know it gets crowded in the parking lot. And as you said, they can just turn on 570 News Radio and listen in with us. They feel pretty good as the Rangers are that close, 102 seconds from taking game one of this series.
1: Yeah, it's going to be a big face-off here now for the Colts as they try to just get the puck on their sticks and work a play that at least tests Christian Kirsch. I have to say, I haven't been overly impressed with the intensity that the Colts have shown over the last 10 or so minutes. Felt like a little bit, at least after that fourth goal went in, like they were kind of accepting their fate here in game one. I haven't seen a huge push, and obviously that's a lot down to the Rangers and the way they defend and the way they press as well. But I'd like to see a little bit more intensity out of the Colts.
0: Sam O'Reilly wins the Swanson's Home Hardware Building Center faceoff for Kitchener. Plays it high down the ice, and I don't know if that caught the center ice score clock or the Rangers got in. They didn't get over the blue line, but the faceoff is coming all the way back into Ranger territory.
1: Yeah, the referee was looking up, way up. He called Rusty, and I think he just nicked the Jumbotron there. It's a little lower here in Kitchener than it is in London.
0: 31 shots for the Rangers tonight, 25 for the Colts. Rangers up 4-2. Colts win the draw in the Ranger zone. Back to the blue line, a long shot by Von Richter is wide. Low for Barry. On it, in back of the goal. Centering pass, intercepted by Humphreys. Humphreys to O'Reilly. O'Reilly, empty net, no doubt. And the Rangers lead by three and now need three. More wins, that is, on their way to an OHL title. They take game number one.
1: And another empty net goal for Sam O'Reilly. Mike, he has had how many in this postseason? I believe that's now five, isn't it?
0: I believe you are correct.
1: And if he has not already approached a record, I'm sure at some point, if he gets a couple more of those, he'll be writing his name in some kind of niche part of a history book somewhere. But yeah, great job by these Rangers. Like I said, the intensity from the Colts just hasn't really been here in that third period. And I could be down to the fact that they just played a game seven a couple nights ago. But the Rangers, they used that little bit of extra juice here in this one. And we get things started off on the right foot here at the odd.
0: It is a well-rested Rangers team. They were able to enjoy a weekend off, got back to work on Monday. And as the Rangers got back to work in practice, the Barry Colts were playing game number seven. As Matthew Hlachar wants a piece of Jaden Newton, and we've seen this before. Matthew Hlachar comes on the ice, and the referees stare directly at number 61.
1: And then as he often does, he goes off and he'll get an early shower.
0: I confess to not having seen the play. A cross-check is the call. And a 10-minute misconduct assessed at the end of it. Here's the good news. Brad Flynn will like this. I mean, actually, there's still a minute 11, so that's lots of time. I was going to say the good news is this penalty kind of comes in garbage time with the Rangers up 5-2. The penalty killers will want to keep a clean sheet tonight.
1: Yeah, those penalty kill numbers just get better and better every time you look at them. Including tonight, that's 54 times the Rangers have been shorthanded. They've killed off 40. So pretty impressive.
0: Barry on the Moose Winooski's power play with now a minute to go in the game. Here comes the Kayshawn Aitchison blast, but it sails high. Ben Wilmot gets it back to the blue line, across to Aitchison again, and Kirsch makes a save. Von Richter from the line, his long shot handled by Kirsch. Wilmot's got it, fanned on the pass, in around back of the goal goes Wilmot. Wilmot to Aitchison, across to Von Richter, to Wilmot, and Kirsch again! Barry back to the blue line. The pass will come out.

0: zone. And the Colts will have to regroup at center ice. Perebic still in the net. Aitchison tried to find Lowe in front this time. Rangers broke that up. They hammer it down the ice, and that's going to do it. Emil Hemming, a pretty heavy shot on Cameron Reed at the end of this, and I'm trying to see, it's Gabe Sherratt giving the business to Hemming. Referee faced to staying between them, but now on the other side of the ice, tempers flare. So the Rangers win game one, 5-2. They are a perfect 9-0 on home ice in these playoffs. And the penalty kill goes 3-for-3 on the night.
1: Yeah, and I think the kind of disruption there at the very end of that was the fact that these two teams, I think, were happy to sit back and say, all right, this one's over. But I couldn't tell if it was Aitchison or if it was Wilmot who fired a slap shot from just outside the zone towards Kirsch. And a couple of the Rangers, they took exception to it. But they won't feel too hard about that, especially after the result that we saw here in game one. Mike, I don't know if you could call it a dominant performance over three periods, but certainly in the way that the Kitchener Rangers approached the end of this game to seal things out. As soon as they got that third goal, I think it was all Rangers in that third period. They were so impressive down the stretch. They were looking good all game long, but they really approached this in a professional way, and they used that little bit of extra rest and used this home crowd advantage to their advantage, as the Rangers fans that are still here in the odd with us are on their feet. Why not? OHL Finals, Mike, we're finally here, and we've already seen a win from the Rangers.
0: 7,124, the announced attendance here at the Memorial Auditorium tonight. That third goal you mentioned, scored by Andrew McNeil, his second of the game. And Christian Kirsch, early Josh, made several big saves to keep Barry off the board when they had an early push. And then how about late in the game? I called it garbage time. The game was pretty much over, but the Barry Colts on a power play. And I counted three pretty big saves from Christian Kirsch as this one wound down.
1: 100%. I think there's been periods throughout this postseason where Christian Kirsch hasn't quite got the recognition that he's deserved for his performance here in this postseason, and he's turning a lot of heads, and he played an absolutely excellent game here tonight. First, there was a couple of really big opportunities. That one from Schnei jumps out of my mind. He's coming in on net. He's one-on-one with Kirsch, and the big man, the San Jose prospect, just stands tall and makes the save, and he makes it look easy a lot of the time. I think the secret is it's not. So, another great game for Christian Kirsch, and we talked about that goaltender duel between him and Rebic. If that's what we can expect to see out of our guy in blue, I'd be pretty happy about that matchup.
0: 5-2, the Rangers knock off the Barry Colts and grab game one of this OHL final. Hey, we're not done. 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
7: I'm Brent Cater. Police were taking no chances when they got a call about a suspicious device at a Kitchener gas station. Regional police say the call came in around 8 last night, bringing officers out to the Petro Canada on King near

0: sports world. The police bomb squad was brought in, and after they assessed the item, it was deemed to pose no risk. A Liberal MP who recently joined a parliamentary committee studying whether Canada is ready to expand MAID says he hopes to have the final report done before the summer. Greg Fergus says he thinks the majority of the committee will agree on his conclusions, while noting that not everyone will see eye to eye. And German submarine maker TKMS is pitching an undersea research center focused on the Arctic. It's part of the company's bid to supply the Royal Canadian Navy with a fleet of new submarines. TKMS is competing against South Korean submaker Hanwha Oceans. Right back to Kitchener Rangers hockey. I'm Brent Cater, 570 News Radio.
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3: A three-goal win in Game 1 for your Kitchener Rangers. An empty netter to ice it, but the Rangers 5 and the Barry Colts 2 in this first game of the OHL Final as we welcome you back inside the David Schooley Broker with RE/MAX Twin City broadcast booth. The negotiator gets it done. Andrew McNeil, the man getting it done for the Rangers tonight. He scored his first of the playoffs. 10:45 into the game from Cameron Arquette and Alexander Bilecki. It was 1-0 for Kitchener, and that score would stand through the opening 20 minutes. Ben Wilmot, though, would get Barry on the board in the second, his 10th of the postseason, from Mason Zabeski and Emil Hemming at 3:21 of the second. It was a 1-1 score. Dylan Edwards would restore the one-goal lead for the Rangers. His 12th from Luca Romano and Jack Pridham at 11:33 of the middle frame. It was 2-1 Kitchener. But the Colts and Ben Wilmot again, his second of the game and 11th of the playoffs, came at 15:44 of the second. Kayshawn Aitchison, Mason Zabeski the assists. It was 2-2 after two. In the third, how about it? Andrew McNeil again. He had two goals in the regular season, and now he's got two in one playoff game, and what a playoff game to do it in. The first game of the OHL final, McNeil, unassisted at 4:19 of the third, made it 3-2 Kitchener. Then Cameron Arquette, good job going to the net. Matthew Andonovsky and Jared Woolley drew the assists. It was Woolley across the blue line to Andonovsky, who just threw it into traffic in front, and Arquette would bang it home at 7:50 of the third, 4-2 Kitchener. And then Sam O'Reilly into an empty net. Christian Humphreys, the lone assist. That came with a minute 19 to play. And that was all she wrote on this night. The Kitchener Rangers 5, the Barry Colts 2. 7,124 were here to see Game 1 on this Wednesday night. And they did not see the Rangers get a chance to work on the Moose Swinouski's power play tonight. No chances for the Rangers. The Colts had three, and the Rangers' penalty killers were 3-for-3 on the evening. Kitchener outshoots the Colts 32-27 as we await our opportunity for some post-game conversation down at ice level. We'll take a break and come back with that. Post-game coverage of Kitchener Rangers hockey is brought to you by You Save Flooring. And we continue on 570 News Radio.
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3: Back here inside the David Schooley, broker with RE/MAX Twin City broadcast booth. The negotiator gets it done. And Andrew McNeil and the Kitchener Rangers got it done tonight. McNeil with a couple of goals. And the Rangers, a 5-2 win over the Barry Colts, grabbing game one of this OHL final. The Rangers improved to 9-0 on home ice, and Barry has its three-game winning streak snapped. That three-game winning streak for the Barry Colts was hard-earned, believe you me. They were down 3-1. In the Eastern Conference Championship Series versus the higher-ranked and favored Brantford Bulldogs. But the Colts would reel off three consecutive wins and take that Eastern Conference Championship, winning the Bobby Orr Trophy in seven games. It was a thriller, to say the very least, and the Colts won Game 7 in that series in decisive fashion on Monday night

0: about winning and care about each other, and they buy into what our plan is, and they're willing to sacrifice. You see guys like Carson Campbell and Matt Andonofsky and Jarrett Woolley and Cam Reed and Andrew McNeil and even Alex Bilecki. He's usually a power play guy when he gets out there. They block shots. They have good sticks. They're team guys, and they care about winning, and that's a secret to success.
1: How about Nealer, a guy that's usually laying on the ice, taking rubber to the body, putting two in the back of the net? Good night for him.
0: Tough to find a hockey player that I've come across in my time coaching that loves the game as much as him and loves his teammates. And when you love the game, it'll love you back. And it proved tonight in big moments. He's worked really hard to come back from an injury. He stuck to it. He has an amazing attitude. He's a hard worker. He's a great role model for young players. And the game rewards people like that. I'm happy for him tonight.
1: What facets of tonight's performance do you want to carry into game two now in this series?
0: All the good ones. I thought that when we got to our game and we started playing, that's our kind of hockey, and we want to carry that over. The end of the day, we're playing against the best team from the East. These are the two best teams in the league. That's why we're in the finals, and it's going to be really hard. And the hard is what makes it great. And we're ready to embrace that, and we just want to make sure that we show up and play our kind of hockey.
1: Appreciate it, Brad. Congratulations.
0: Thanks, buddy.
2: Brad Flynn, defensive coach and one of the Rangers' assistants. He works the defense. He works the penalty kill. And he's got to be proud as all get out of the performance put in by his penalty killers again, especially tonight. By my count, that is 22 of the last 23 penalties killed off by the Kitchener Rangers. They win game one, 5-2 over the Barrie Colts, three wins away, but let's not get carried away from that J. Ross Robertson Cup. Post-game coverage of Kitchener Rangers hockey is brought to you by USave Flooring, and it continues here on 570 News Radio.
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2: Back here inside the David Schooley Broker with RE/MAX Twin City broadcast booth. The negotiator, like the Kitchener Rangers, gets it done. Kitchener a 5-2 win tonight. Back downstairs to Josh Piercy.
1: Thanks, Mike. We're here ringside with Rangers defender Carson Campbell. Soupy, what a game here tonight. The reason we wanted to get a couple words with you is because I thought your defensive performance tonight was unreal, working alongside the rest of those guys on that blue line.
11: Yeah, we take a lot of pride in defending hard. We want to make it tough for them. Obviously, they just got out of a Game 7 series. They're a little banged up. We've got the legs. We've got the energy. So, yeah, play them hard and wear them down. That was the plan.
1: How did you guys approach those days off between the end of the Windsor game and game one here?
11: Yeah, we really just prioritized recovery, making sure our bodies are right. A lot of time in the AT room with Nick, just feeling good and getting ready for today. And I think the boys came out well.
1: Nealer obviously missed a stretch of this season. He must have been practicing the slap shot in between there, huh?
11: Oh, for sure. Yeah, he's a warrior. I'm happy for him. Great game tonight by him.
1: Heading now into game two, how do you guys want to carry over the things you did well in here tonight, or what things did you like from this game that you want to continue doing in game two?
11: Yeah, I think we just got to keep building off of, getting pucks to the net, getting eyes in the sky. If we can, not that have to be pretty, just, burying our chances no matter what. I think we've got a lot more to give, though. I think, we got our feet wet tonight, and it was a good start, but we've got lots more to give.
1: Speaking of you and Nealer, good job by you. Congratulations for jumping on to Andrew's ambition there. A great program.

0: And you put your body on the line for that as well.
1: Yeah, great cause. Cancer is something that affects, you know, all families nationwide. So happy to help in any way.
0: Appreciate it, Tippity.
1: Yeah, thank you.
2: Carson Campbell, Rangers defenseman, joining Josh Piercy ringside following this 5-2 Ranger win. Game one of the OHL final goes Kitchener's way. 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
2: The Rangers 5, the Barry Colts 2. Game 1 of the OHL final goes the Rangers' way. And Andrew McNeil, the offensive hero, the big defenseman, picks up 2 goals. 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Carson Campbell, the young man from whom you just heard, ringside with Josh Piercy, blocking shots, killing penalties, making big hits defensively. He is the 3rd star of this game. Ben Wilmot, the only Barry Colt to score tonight. He had a pair. And he is star number 2. He was also a +1 on the night. And no surprise whatsoever, Andrew McNeil, 2 goals and a +3 rating. Andrew McNeil matching his season output in goals in game number 1 of the OHL final. He is star number 1 of this game. Your 3 stars for the Better Business Bureau. 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Back for some final thoughts with Josh Piercy and then to your phone calls on Rangers Talk. Because we know you want to talk about this big Ranger win tonight. It's all brought to you by USave Flooring on 570 News Radio.
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2: Farwell and Piercy back here inside the David Schooley Broker with RE/MAX Twin City broadcast booth. The negotiator gets it done. A 5-2 win for the Rangers, and just before we get to your phone calls here on Rangers Talk. Josh Piercy, reflections on the first game of these OHL finals.
0: Yeah, I mean, like we've been saying all playoffs long, these Kitchener Rangers, they keep delivering in the big moments, the big occasions. Still undefeated here at the Kitchener Memorial Auditorium in the postseason. And I think here tonight, Mike, never in doubt, outside of a couple of instances of a former London Knight playing out of his skin. Now, that Ben Wilmot had a incredible night tonight for the Colts. The Rangers, they really they guided traffic in the third period. They defended really well, and obviously That was more of an offensive output than I expected from the Rangers here.

0: tonight. You get one empty net goal, but even scoring four on a Barry Colts team that's been so tight, so stingy all season long. They're so good defensively, and they've got a great goaltender. The Rangers created chaos in the crease there in front of Rebic, and they got the just rewards for their efforts here tonight. And it couldn't start any better than this. You get a win on home ice in front of these fans. You get the city juiced up for this series. I'm just excited for Friday.
1: I loved Brad Flynn's answer to your question about what he would like to see the team carry over, what parts of the game into game number two, the good parts. And it did take the Rangers a minute, really, it felt, to get into those maybe 4 or 5 minutes of that first period, but they grew into the game, as you like to say. And then really, we got to see Kitchener Ranger hockey. You're right, Ben Hrebek, as good as they get in these playoffs, in this league, frankly. And Kitchener got to the net and won battles, deflected pucks for the four goals they scored on Hrebek, then, of course, had the empty netter. So a great start. Couldn't have been better for the Kitchener Rangers, who now can count down one more. Just three more wins, Rangers Nation. Just three. And by the way, three of the next six games are here at the Kitchener Memorial Auditorium. I'll just put that out there for anybody interested. We want to hear from you. So you've heard from us. Phone lines are open, as they are after every Rangers home game. 519-570-2545, star 570, and 1-800-570-5715. We'll start taking calls right after this as Rangers talk begins. It's all brought to you by You Save Flooring, and it's right here on 570 News Radio.
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0: Well, just about an hour ago, this Kitchener Memorial Auditorium was jam-packed with 7,300-plus rabid Kitchener Rangers fans. Now all that's left is pieces of popcorn, empty soda cups, maybe a couple of beer cans as well here on a Wednesday night as Rangers Nation watches an impressive 5-2 win for your Kitchener Rangers over the Barry Colts in game one of the OHL Finals. And as we do every night after a home game here during this Kitchener Rangers season and postseason, Mike and I are here into the deep hours of the night on Rangers Talk. It's brought to you by our friends over at You Save Flooring. The numbers you can call in at to give us your take on this version of the Rangers and this impressive win here on home ice over a team from up towards Cottage Country in game one. The numbers are 519-570-2545, star 570, or you can also reach us at 1-800-570-5715. Feel free to call in and recount one of your famous Rangers memories, or, as I'm sure you might, let us know how you feel about the way this game was handled officiating-wise or between the whistles between these two teams here tonight. And here's a man who I know loves the Kitchener Rangers, but he's also a big fan of towels. And I've got some news for him when he calls us back. But first, we'll get to Robbie later, but first we'll start with Joe. Joe, you're on the line. You're on Rangers Talk. How are you?
7: Not bad. Listen, I'll tell you what. Every time I have to come back to Kitchener, I cringe. But then excitement builds because I know that I'm working toward a playoff experience like I just watched tonight. And

0: I'll tell you what a friggin' game. Holy cow. That was awesome. But, you know, once again, face. There's face. There he is, the referee, missing calls all over the place. You wonder if this guy, like, has a burr up his ass for the Kitchener Rangers. Because there were so many missed calls by face. Once again, this guy's a piece of work. But let me tell you something. Every time I come into town, I start getting excited because I know I'm going to sit down in the seat, smell the popcorn, and I'm going to sit down and then go, Rangers, go! You know how many times we started, let's go Rangers from my corner?
1: It must have been 40, 50. I mean, you guys were going all night.
0: Yeah, it's crazy, but I digress. Anyway, what a wonderful game. And I think it was pretty even overall until the last period. And let me say, I think they burnt out. And I called it when we were at dinner before the game. I said, you know what? These guys have played a long series and our guys are rested. Let's wait till the third period. What the hell happened? Joe called it. You know what I'm saying? Anyway, let's go Rangers. Thanks, lads.
1: Appreciate the call, Joe. He said it there, Mike, and I thought it was true, and I mentioned it when we started the first there, that it felt like that rust versus rest conversation maybe leaned towards the Colts because they just looked a little more alive in the first 10 minutes, but especially down the stretch through the last period. That extra bit of rest felt like it played into the Kitchener Rangers.
2: We'll just call him Joe the Genius from now on. That'll be good for his ego. And by the way, when you come into an arena and smell popcorn, you have to be at the Sleeman Center in Guelph. As far as I know, I mean, I could be wrong, but I'm pretty sure that's the only arena that has the smell of popcorn in it. I don't know. I think you nailed it, Josh. We always talk about that rust versus rest. And I thought Dylan Smoskowitz gave you a really good comment or answer to your question about that. Like, they finish an emotional game 7. He said, listen, if I was coming in here rested, I'd tell you about the benefits of the rest. If I'm coming in here 2 days after winning an emotional game 7, I'm going to tell you that we're going to roll that momentum. And maybe he's just admitting to the cliche. I don't know. But I think this Rangers team did appear to have those fresher legs as this game wore on. They absolutely owned the third period. And I just can't help but think about, quite frankly, what a machine this Kitchener Rangers hockey club seems to be. They just go to work and they win hockey games. You know, I came here to kick ass and chew bubble gum and I'm all out of bubble gum. The Kitchener Rangers go to work and they win hockey games. That's what they do.
1: Yeah, no, absolutely. And look, the way that the Rangers would have prepared in between those two games, I think is significant too. And talking to Brad Flynn and the way that penalty kill looked out there tonight, it just felt like down the stretch the Rangers had an answer for everything that the Colts were throwing at them. And yeah, it's exciting if you're a Rangers fan after watching that game one, knowing, you know, what is on the line and what could possibly happen if the Rangers can just get a couple more wins. It's exciting time to be a Rangers fan.
2: It is an exciting time to be a Rangers fan. They debuted a new video before the game tonight, mm-hmm. that caught our attention, and we saw one of our muckety-muck buddies, Cody, who I saw coming into the game tonight. And I said, oh, it's a good thing there's not a lacrosse game tonight, Cody. So you could, Cody and some of his mates chose lacrosse over a Rangers Western Conference clinching win on Friday night. Had to give him a hard time about that. But 7,100 strong in here tonight, JP. And you watch, I actually had a caller first thing on the daytime show today. Said he was so excited because it's Friday. Everybody's just used to Fridays being hockey days, right? So we had 7,100 plus in here tonight. You wait till Friday. I'll bet you we'll top 7,500 on Friday night.
1: That video also had a decent narrator as well, Mike.
2: I couldn't hear a thing. I just saw the new video up there. It looked good. It looked good.
1: All right, let's head back to the phones and hear what Rangers Nation has to say. We've got Ivan on the line. Ivan, thanks for calling.
3: Hey, guys. I'll direct my question to Mike because he's been here for a few years. Mike, I am just so impressed with the depth of the organization. The players are just so deep in every position. When's the last time that you've seen the Rangers be this deep?
2: 2008. And we've been talking about that for quite some time, Yvonne. Like, it's one of those things where I remember that 08 team, they had six 20-goal scorers, and so we talked about the depth. on those forward lines. And then, you know, you've got your shutdown D and whatnot and strong goaltending. That would have to be the last time. The last championship team was this deep, and this is about as deep as they come, which is why, on paper, I think the Rangers are a slight favorite. Not a huge favorite, but a slight favorite.
3: Yeah. Well, and Andrew McNeil, since his return, is playing like two notches up from where he was before. And his grit, his tenacity is just beautiful. Beautiful. And it's his play matches his size, which is so essential for us. And the fact that he's a half prospect is just beautiful, too.
2: Yeah, so, to you it might be.
3: Yeah, well, yes, Mike. So I am just so thrilled. This whole season has been so much fun. Like, and I didn't, like, I had hopes, but I didn't see this materializing. And the move of the year, the GM move of the year, of course, is Mike McKenzie's trade deadline. Like, the three deals he did for O'Reilly and Woolley, and then for Edwards, and then for Sherratt. This is a whole bunch of fun. I hope you guys are enjoying it as much as the fans, and go Rangers.
1: I can tell you what, man, I guarantee you we're not enjoying it quite as much as the fans, because those guys are down there kicking and screaming every night, but Mike and I are certainly, we're spoiled up here in the broadcast booth. We appreciate you for calling Rangers Talk tonight, and yeah, a couple of great points there, and I like the point about Andrew McNeil. I gotta say, I think the thing that's impressed me most about Nealer, Mike, is that I don't know that he's evolved his game since he came back, because I thought he looked really, really good before he got injured as well, but he hasn't missed a step. It didn't look like he was out of the lineup at all, and I loved the way Max Giracolo played in between when McNeil was missing, but he does add a little bit of something to that blue line that I think is invaluable to this team.
2: Well, and I think it started a season ago, and you heard Brad Flynn when you were talking to him post-game about Andrew McNeil and how much he loves the game and what a great teammate he is. Remember, as a rookie last year, Andrew McNeil essentially took on all comers with the London Knights, and that means Ryder Bolton and company, when the Rangers were just a little bit overmatched, and they've got this 17-year-old in here. He took on Landon Sim. He took on Ryder Bolton. He was barking at the Knights bench.

0: Josh Piercy, fantastic stuff. That, by the way, is Andrew McNeil.
1: Yeah, no, and he's a great guy, too. And the Andrew's Ambition program I mentioned down there with Carson Campbell, giving back and also giving gifts to Kitchener Rangers in the form of two goals, very important goals that ended up making the difference tonight for the Rangers over the Barrie Colts. Before we take a break, I'll get back to the phones because there was a guy that I teased before. We'll get him on the line here now. Robbie, how you doing, Robbie?
2: Oh, man, I don't know what happened. I'm screaming down the highway, and all of a sudden the phone cut out. It's the first time I called coming out of the arena, and I thought, oh, great, I'm first in line, and then all of a sudden, boop, boop, boop. So, oh, my God. Amazing, amazing. Well, man, so many points, so many things to say. What a great night. I'll keep it short and sweet. Shout out to Jerry, my lady friend from London who came again last tonight to cheer on O'Reilly and sat next to her. I hope she's listening. She said she was listening and she called back last time, so safe travels. Great with the towels. I didn't get one, and then some gentleman very kindly gave me one.

0: line when he saw me in the...
1: Robbie, where were the towels? I didn't see one towel get waved tonight. Towels are so stupid. Why did you want these dumb things?
0: Well, I don't know, because I saw it on Facebook before I left the house, and then when I got there, there was nothing on the back of the seats, and apparently they were in the foyer, and people were grabbing, like, five at a time, which kind of sucks, but whatever. Anyway, a very kind gentleman behind me gave me one, so I had a towel, so that was very cool. Referees, faced. Wow, fair play, kid. You've made yourself... He went up the league above Birchall. All we need now on Friday is Nickel, and we've got a twofer deal, pair of clowns. But yeah, well played, boys. They deserve that. Start to finish, they played out of their skin, considering, again, they were playing two extra players for the whole game, the ones wearing stripes. And that's about it. All I'm going to say is safe travels, see you Friday, and don't forget, guys, play harder or not, no one cares.
2: Well, thanks, Robbie. Appreciate the call. You got that quote a little bit mixed up, but I like the sentiment, and I'm not going to weigh in on his feelings about his tier listing of OHL referees. But a couple of occasions tonight, the fans had a little bit of a I think they had the right to cry and yell.
3: And when they did, when they brought out their favorite chant, when they're upset with the officials, I totally get it. Look, we talked about this during the game, and Jason Feist has been part of games that we've been a part of before, Josh, where there have not been any penalties called. And frankly, I like the let the players play, let the players decide it approach. And let's be honest, the penalties that the Kitchener Rangers took are penalties that you had no choice but to call. It's a blatant trip. I mean, you're just reaching for a puck, but it trips a trip. And we always call it, and then the high stick, what are you going to do? And then you could kind of write off the cross check at the end of the game. Your name's Matthew Hilichar. You wear number 61. You get penalties. That's how it works. There were some, though, for sure, that if you're going to call the obvious ones for Kitchener, maybe you could have called some obvious ones for Barry. But I'll remind you again, none of them were, like, egregious, like somebody being hauled down on a breakaway. Not one of them changed the outcome of the game, so... I don't know there will be a whole lot more griping about it other than from the fans. And that's your right. You paid your money. You want to complain about it. But I don't think you have a ton to complain about tonight.
2: And as you heard Robbie say, folks, if any other time in this series you see a table full of towels, grab them while they're there. In this economy, if you see a freebie, you got to take full advantage.
3: So what happened? Are they taking them home to ShamWow their cars now? Like, what is towels? And this is all on. I'm mad at Robbie tonight. I was mad at the Muckety Mucks on Friday for skipping hockey and going to lacrosse. Now Robbie was begging for towels, and he gets towels. And if you grabbed five, wave five. Where were the towels tonight?
2: Put them all together like one of those Rapunzel ropes, and see what you can do. Anyway,
3: I'm just grumpy.
2: We see all you folks on the line there. We are going to take a quick break, but when we come back, we'll go straight back to the phone lines here on Rangers Talk, which is brought to you by You Say Flooring here on 570 News Radio.
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5: We're back here inside the Kitchener Memorial Auditorium. Farwell Piercy hanging out inside the David Schooley Broker with RE/MAX Twin City Broadcast Booth. The negotiator gets it done. Your Kitchener Rangers put up 1, 2, 3, 4 and added a fifth to beat Barry Colts 5-2 in this game one of the OHL Finals. This is Rangers Talk brought to you by our friends at You Save Flooring. If you want to get in on the conversation here on Rangers Talk, you can call us at these numbers. 519-570-2545, *570, or 1-800-570-5715. We've got a couple of callers who have been patiently waiting on the line, so we're going to get right to them. James, you're on Rangers Talk, my friend.
6: Hey, guys. I've got a comment, a question, and a complaint.
5: A trio.
6: Yeah, cut me off if I'm going too long, right?
5: Oh, go right ahead.
6: Comment first. You guys have got to make an effort to get Brad Flynn on the radio more often. Great speaker. I think that's going to be easy because I think once we win the Memorial Cup,
5: James, we're going to cut you off for jinxing it, James.
6: Hey.
5: In the comment, even the first, that's strike one, but continue.
6: Once we win it, I hope this isn't another strike. Mike's going to like this one. I hope. Once we win the Memorial Cup, I think UC Ahokas is going to move about an hour east down the 401 to a much bigger arena. So getting Flynn on the radio will be much easier. Then I've got my complaint. I've got a lot of big feelings around lots of the production changes that needed to happen for these bigger games, right? But my biggest complaint is all of the ads for Carlsberg Light when the odd does not sell Carlsberg Light.
5: Fair complaint. All right, you're within the lines there. That's a you're painting the corner, but we'll call that a strike or a ball. I've lost the analogy here, but continue.
6: Question is specifically for Mike. I don't think Piercy's going to know this one.
5: Classic. Strike two.
7: Strike two. 100%. That's like chin music. You should charge the mound, JP. Wow.
5: Continue.
6: This is going to help you in your broadcast career, your long, long broadcast career with the Rangers. Mike, do people call the Rangers the blue shirts because there used to be a Kitchener team called the green shirts? We saw a picture of them on the wall from, you know, early 1900s. Is that a nod to them or is it just a nonsensical name that we call them?
7: So first of all, the green shirts went on for much longer than back in the 1900s. My uncle played for the green shirts and he was pretty damn good. I'll just tell you that for free. No, I think I'm almost certain the blue shirts is just, it's just lazy, James. And I'm sorry to, but I'm just admitting that as somebody who is a broadcaster and we are forever, for some reason, trying to reinvent wheels and find new ways of saying things. So because the Rangers wear blue, don't you know, we have defaulted to. You might notice, and I think JP's with me on this, I don't think either of us have ever done it. I don't know. But it started showing up a while ago. I try to avoid it. Cause,
5: the blue shirts, you mean?
7: Yeah.
5: Yeah, it's, not a thing for it's me. Pretty rare for me to say it out loud. I write it sometimes.
7: Okay. Yeah.
5: But only because when you're writing, you kind of have to come up with three different things to be able to call a team. But
7: it's Rangers. Blue shirts, Rangers.
5: Yeah.
7: Rangers. Yeah, that's kind of the way it goes.
5: Yeah, out loud. Very, very rare for me to say blue shirts, yeah.
6: I think you could very easily score some points calling them the blue shirts and say it's a historical nod to the green shirts.
7: It's not bad, actually. Like, I kind of like where you're going with that. Yeah. It's better than just we ran out of things to call the Rangers, so we tried to start working blue shirts into it.
6: Truly.
7: Yeah.
5: James, you nailed it there at the end, buddy. I was going to say fielder's choice, but you know what? I think you hit a lob single into center left, and you're on base.

0: and you brought the analogy back. Thanks, guys. Have a good
1: day. Oh, thank you so much.
2: Thanks, James.
1: Great call there from James.
2: I just want to add on the complaint here, and we'll just do a little bit of... I get the sense James sounded like a pretty savvy guy. He probably knows this. So all the new rink board ads are because the game is being broadcast by a national carrier, so you can... That's what it's for. They know, and we all know, listen... Forefathers, get yourself a light lager.
3: Oh, yeah.
2: I mean, if you talked about light, the session IPA from Forefathers, come on with your coming on. So we're doing very well in-house here. But what's on the rink boards is strictly for the TV cameras, which are being broadcast nationally. And Carlsberg, as we know, is the official beer of the OHL fan, I think is what we call it. Anyway, that's why it's there. They don't give a tinker's darn if they're selling in this barn or not. You can get it, though, just down on Bingham and Drive, Bingham and Center Drive. Go right across. I saw the Waterloo Brewing Tap House when I came out of my event last night. I'm like, should I stop? No, I shouldn't stop. I should go straight home like a good boy. But it's right there. So
3: listen, I pass by that Carlsberg plant every morning on my drive to work.
2: Of course you do.
3: And I listen, I don't know if they're open at that time in the morning. I don't even know if you can go sit in that place. I'm pretty sure you can't. But has it crossed my mind a couple of times? Sure. Even though I don't know how contractually obligated we are to say that Carlsberg is good. I'm going to plead the fifth on that, actually. We're just going to continue on here on Rangers Talk. We've got plenty of callers, but a reminder, 519-570-2545, *570, 1-800-570-5715. Back to the phone lines with Barbara on the line. Welcome to Rangers Talk, Barbara.
4: Hello, I've never called Rangers Talk before.
3: Oh, Barbara, these are our favorite callers. 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
4: I was at the game tonight, and I want to thank Mike Farwell for, like, encouraging us to go, oh, my gosh, what a game. I was bouncing up and down. Oh, my gosh, fantastic. Thank you so much, you guys. Go Rangers!
3: Thank you for calling, Barbara.
2: I do talk about it a lot on the show, let's be honest. And listen, Josh, you've been in this building enough. Like, I mean, if you had a four-hour talk show, wouldn't you spend about 3 hours and 45 minutes every day telling people to come to this building for a game, right? So, and I've been coming here since I was a kid, so I'm a little bit biased. And I was in Brantford on Monday night for that Game 7. Woo-wee! They call it the Madhouse on Market Street. That place was bumping. It was bumping. I would have loved to experience this one from ice level because it sounded pretty darn good in here tonight. Anyway, glad you enjoyed it. Glad my advice did not steer you wrong.
3: Yeah, our acoustics are a little bit muffled up here in the broadcast booth. So they tell us. I got to agree. I find when I make my way down from up here down to ice level, even with the reduced crowd, it does sound a little bit louder. Something about the way the sound jumps up here up in the press row. All right, back to the phone lines. You got another guy who's... like James, a very knowledgeable young Kitchener Rangers fan. His name, Eddie. You all know him here on Rangers Talk. Eddie, how you doing tonight?
5: Hello, gentlemen.
3: Go ahead, sir. We'll let you loose because you've made wild claims in the past, and now that you've seen one game of this series, I'd love for you to elaborate.
5: All right, listen. All I got to say is, I don't care, man. Work harder.
2: Wow, here we go. That's the second time it's been dropped. And remember, like, let's get it right, okay? Let's pay true homage to it.
5: Don't care, work harder.
2: No, that's not it either. No. Stop it, Eddie.
5: I don't care, work harder.
2: No, yes. You're 0-3. Should we hang up on him?
3: It's
2: no one cares, work harder.
5: Oh, I don't care. See, I don't care. That's the Eddie quote. That's the Eddie quote. I don't care.
2: Right.
5: Yeah, Rangers in 5, like I said, on Friday.
3: Fair enough.
5: What else? What else is there to say? Rangers in 5, and I'll see you in Kelowna. But no, I thought that's...
2: There's a lot of confident Rangers fans tonight, eh, JP?
3: There definitely are.
5: Hey, man, we don't get to be this confident too much. So, you know, once you get the opportunity, you gotta go full confidence.
3: I like it. Listen, Eddie, be careful throwing that around, because there's been a $15,000 fine thrown down for saying no one cares, work harder, so... Buddy, listen, you come to a lot of Rangers games, but I don't know if you want that hitting your inbox.
5: I'll just send it to Farwell. He'll cover it. Him and his big
3: 100%.
5: OHL paycheck.
3: Hey, I've considered doing the same thing.
5: 100%. Exactly,
2: listen,
5: exactly. But...
2: JP steps up, man. We were in Windsor, and wasn't it Moosey that bamboozled me for that bill the first night? Moosey's sitting right here. His little Tyrannosaurus Rex arm. So Josh Fields, he recognized what happened. I got completely bamboozled, picking up the tab for

0: everybody. And the next day, JP's like, hey, you picked up the tab last night because Moose really bamboozled you. Okay, I added that part, but Josh did pick up lunch the next day. So,
1: because Moose does what he wants.
0: Yeah, he does what he wants.
1: Let's
0: he's cheap.
1: Clear.
0: It's like because he's old. I feel sorry for him. I want to keep his money.
1: Hey, Andrew McNeil, what a game from him, huh?
2: 100%.
1: Not just scoring, man. Blocking shots. There was a few there in the second period when they're down to my end, and man, he was stepping right in front of those. And you know, there's a reason we're here, and it's plays like that.
2: Absolutely, Eddie. We appreciate you calling Rangers Talk tonight. We'll hear from you again on Friday, I'm sure, my friend.
1: Oh yes, you will. Thank you very much.
2: All right. We're going to take a quick break here on Rangers Talk, brought to you by our friends on You Say Flooring. But if you're still on the line, don't worry. We see you. We're going to get to your call. It's a short break, and we'll be right back here on 570 News Radio.
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2: Farwell and I are a little bit like Bill Murray in Groundhog Day. Another edition of Rangers Talk brought to you by our friends at You Save Flooring. Another Rangers win and another group of passionate Rangers fans who are just singing the praises of this team, Mike. And it's been a pleasure. But I don't remember what it feels like to come into a Rangers Talk where these guys are fired up for the other.
3: I know. I used to joke, right, on this show, everybody loves a loser, because we've been doing it for a long time on the station. And when things are not going well, our phone lines tend to be incredibly busy. But it's really nice to have this opposite problem, because things are going so well. But it hasn't silenced people. I think the momentum is built. And here we are now into the OHL final. And the Kitchener Rangers pick up another impressive 5-2 win. And here we go.
2: So we're going to go right back to the phone lines. The numbers, 519-570-2545, *570, or 1-800-570-5715. Ernie, you're on Rangers Talk, my friend.
4: Hey, how's it going, guys?
2: Oh, it's going good, Ernie. How about you?
4: It's going great. I'm a little bit shocked, though, today. I heard Mikey say that he doesn't like the towels. And I thought, of course, Mikey would like the towel. But it kind of makes me think that maybe he's not really a big fan of the yellow and black there when he doesn't like the towels going around. I don't know. That kind of shocked me a little bit today.
3: I'm so glad you brought that up, Ernie, because, of course, the terrible towel is its own thing. Love the terrible towel, because that's what it is, the terrible towel. People come in here, they get these clappers, and then they complain they want towels. They get towels. What do they do? Towels don't make any noise, Ernie. They don't make any noise. That's my complaint.

0: Zayner, like, even from the last Friday, he's that clapper. He was even joking about it today, even though Raven had it in her mouth, and you're like the new Raven II, he ripped it out of her mouth, and he's like, I was even clapping this over Dad's head at the game. And then he clapped it over my head today to show Mom that he clapped it over my head because he was loving that clapper thing.
1: So, attaboy, you know what, Zayner. Yeah.
0: As I was trying to get you on something, you put it right back, and then you made a point there, too. When I was trying to say, like, oh, man, maybe he's not even a – doesn't like to tell. Who is this guy? He's not even a Steelers fan. But now you make that point. You know what? I can get that, too. So we are in agreement, Mike. We both don't like the towels. I don't like those towels either. You know, of course I don't. But go Rangers. You know, I let Zayner watch the first period, and we got game one in the books, right?
1: That's how she goes. Just like that, this team just rinses and repeats.
0: Have a good one, guys. Have a good night.
2: Appreciate the call, Ernie. Now, listen, and here's what I'll say about the towels. Maybe they say the towels can't make noise. I've got experience with towels. You take one of those things and you dunk it into your soda, get it completely drenched, slap it along the concrete. You're telling me that's not going to make a noise?
1: See, I like where you're going. And going back to what you said earlier about stringing a bunch of towels together, yep. Rapunzel-like, then get it wet. I want some towel whipping going on. That's what I want. I want a little Indiana Jones action. Listen, I think I like those towels about as much as I like the wave that Section 15. I'm calling you out, Section 15. Don't be bringing that happy crappy in here. If you're doing the wave, you are bored, and there's no reason to be bored in the OHL finals.
3: I agree, and it's just made me realize how much you've rubbed off on me throughout this season, because as soon as I saw that wave going, I felt like an old man staring out at his front lawn. I was shaking my fist like, you friggin' kids, get off my lawn. Stop waving your bodies in the air and trying to get this thing going, because it was still a tight game at that point. Either way, we've got more Rangers fans on the line. We're going to go right back to them. Evan, you have been so patient, my friend. Thank you for being patient. You're on Rangers Talk.
4: I don't know how many times I said
5: it. How's it going, Farwell? How's it going, Josh? What's up, guys?
1: But wait, are there more of us in the booth there all of a sudden?
5: Yeah, there's David and there's another guy named Zach. How are you guys doing?
2: Oh, hey, we're doing good. Are you asking David and Zach, or are you asking us?
5: I'm asking you guys. What's up?
2: You know, man, we're same old. We're just kicking the can up here in the broadcast booth and, you know, watching the sunset on another Rangers cast Wednesday night tonight. Feels a little weird.
1: It does feel weird. You know, Evan, what Josh and I do?
5: What?
1: We come to every Kitchener Rangers game. What about you? Hey,
2: you have to defend yourself here, Evan.
1: Yeah,
2: we need to defend yourself.
1: We need you to plead your case here, Evan, because Friday night I was pretty fired up. You muckety mucks chose the Toronto Rock game in Hamilton. I don't know what game three of the regular season, whatever it is, over a potential trophy winning game in Kitchener. What gives?
2: Well, it was, and they better have been handing out $100 bills at that thing.
1: There you go.
5: Wow. Some of them don't know how to keep their mouth shut, right?
1: Oh, so you wanted it to be a secret.
5: And,
1: so you're throwing your buddy under the bus. You have no excuse, then, is what you're saying. Like, we're giving you the floor here. Explain yourself, Evan.
5: Well, if I had to tell him one thing, is no one cares and work harder.
1: Oh, okay. You know what? Well played. Well played. And look, we love you guys. We love your passion for this team, but I pray that you don't make that mistake again. And I don't pray often, but I'm praying for this.
2: If there is like a Brantford Red Sox game the same night as the Rangers could potentially win the J-Ross, the Cup, I, please, for your sanity and ours, come to this game instead. Not that the Brantford Red Sox don't have anything to offer, because... hey, I'm excited to watch a little CBL this season.
1: Panthers start next week. Let's go.
2: No problem.
1: But just not on Ranger nights.
2: Not on Ranger nights.
5: Yeah. Apparently they start an exhibition. Apparently the Panthers start an exhibition game on Wednesday already.
1: That's right.
2: They do. Appreciate the call tonight, Evan. Clearly he was talking to council before, because his lips were sealed on the Toronto Rock visit. But we appreciate you guys calling the show, and hope whatever you guys are doing there, that you have fun and that you're safe.
1: It was pretty good to throw in the no one cares, work harder.
2: Hey, you know what?
1: Full marks to
2: Evan. Gotta give it to him. All right, we'll go back to the phone lines. We've still got, folks, about 10 minutes here on Rangers Talk. You can still get in on the calls here. 519-570-2545, star 5.

0: 570 or 1-800-57-57, sorry, 1-800-570-5715.
1: That one's always a mouthful.
0: It is the one.
1: Yeah, it's a tough one.
0: Jake, you're on Rangers Talk, my friend.
2: Guys, happy Wednesday.
0: Happy Wednesday, Jake. Hump Day, as they call it in the, I don't know, in parts of the world that exist. Go ahead.
2: So I heard we're all talking about towels or something.
0: Yeah.
2: Mike?
1: Yes, I saw a big table full of towels.
2: I like the towels. I like the towels. I like them.
1: Because you can wipe your brow when you start sweating during the game?
2: Oh, yeah.
1: Okay.
2: What a good game by the Rangers. And I take team support. I respect the other team because when that player got hurt, I respect them. I respect both teams. Whoever gets injured, I respect them.
0: Yeah, that feels like a lifetime ago now that incident happened. But yeah, it was a black spot on the game, that's for sure. And we wish Salandra the best of luck and hope that whatever it is that happened on the ice there, that he can make a speedy recovery. But you're right, Jake. It was great to see those two training staffs come together. Yeah, it was a scary moment. We haven't had any moments like that here at the odd this year.
2: A hockey player on a stretcher at the odd. First time seeing it.
0: It's been a while. But again, we'll wish him the best and wish you the best too, Jake. Appreciate you calling tonight and getting your jab in on the towels. All right.
1: I was trying to look up. I apologize. I got a little distracted there because I'd almost forgotten. That was a pretty scary moment with Joe Salandra. Nothing from the Barry Colts as of yet. In terms of an update, so it looked lower body for sure, I would say.
0: Yeah.
1: Again, from up here and fully conscious and, you know, fist bumping teammates on the way off the ice. So really unfortunate. Last minute of the second period, game had to be stopped. We added the 51 and a half seconds onto the third, et cetera, et cetera. But yeah, absolutely sending our best. You don't want to see, look, these are, you know, there's respect between opponents, as Jake alluded to, and we'll hope for the very best update when we get it from Barry.
0: We certainly will. We still have a little bit of time left on Rangers Talk here, so stay on the line or call in if you'd like. We're going to take a quick break and then back with your calls. You're listening to Rangers Talk. It's brought to you by our friends at USAFE Flooring here on 570 News Radio.
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0: We're getting down into the wee hours here.

0: 5-2 in game one over the Barrie Colts of this, the OHL Finals. And we've still got a couple of passionate Rangers fans who have patiently waited on the line, and we're going to squeeze them in right now. We're going to get back to the phones here on Rangers Talk. It's brought to you by You Safe Flooring. John, you're on the line. How are you doing, John?
1: I'm fine, thanks. Great game. This topic might have been brought up already, but Rogers, Cable 20, didn't have the game tonight.
2: So in the championship series, John, the poor volunteers at Rogers TV get kicked right out, and the big network comes in. It used to be Sportsnet, but now it's TSN that comes in and does the championship series, and that's where you will see the Memorial Cup as well. But the good news is, we like to remind you, you can always hear the game here on your home of Kitchener Rangers hockey.
0: And those Rogers guys, they were still here. I was looking at the TV there, the TSN feed, and I saw Paulischuk and Hagholm sitting right over here to the right of us.
2: Oh, there you go. See? They probably used their press pass to come in.
0: Yeah. Cheapos.
1: One more thing. I had two kids and two grandchildren live in Kelowna.
0: Well, there you go. That perfect opportunity to go and visit them if all works well. But, John, do me a favor and knock on some wood if you've got some by you, my friend.
2: Okay. I knocked on it for him.
0: I heard him.
2: Okay.
0: Appreciate the call tonight, John. We got a couple of other callers to get to. Travis is next on the line here at Rangers Talk. Travis, how are you?
3: Hi, how are you doing?
0: Oh, I'm doing excellent, Travis. How you doing?
3: I'm not too bad. Just got home from the game. I'm actually a Storm fan, but only Kitchener hockey left, so I've been going to Kitchener and Barrie games. I got a little bit of a stat, though, for you. I was at game six in Barrie. And that Figueroa, whatever his name, referee.
2: Sure,
3: he
2: yeah.
3: Call one penalty against, Barrie in game six. And also did not tonight.
2: Mm-hmm. So Damian Figueroa is 2-for-2 on 0 penalty calls against the Colts. Okay.
3: Looking at it, I'm pretty positive.
2: We'll keep my eyes on that there, Travis. Interesting observation.
0: I think I'm going to get the X-Files music ready to go just in case. Yeah.
3: Also, though, there was nothing too wrong with the ref. It was, consistently called tonight, but...
0: Yeah, they didn't, you know, I thought the way they handled it was pretty good. The Rangers calls that were called were pretty obvious penalties, but there were a couple that the Colts could have probably gone their way that were a little less obvious. There weren't any, you know, obvious trips, or there were a couple hooks, that's for sure.
3: Yeah, I was standing right by the glass, and there was a couple right in our end, and the ref just... looking right at them, didn't raise the arm, but
0: yeah, well,
3: playoff hockey, got to call. Let
0: these things have a way of evening themselves out in the long run, Travis. So we'll just cross our fingers, hope, and we appreciate you calling here on Rangers Talk tonight.
3: Yeah. Since you got the other people giving predictions, I'll go Rangers in six because Barrie does play very good at home.
0: I like it, and yeah, you're right. They really defend the Sadlin quite well, and we're excited to go there for games 3 and 4 this weekend.
3: I'll be there Sunday, so maybe I'll see you. If I'm early enough, I'm heading to the Jays game before.
0: There you go.
2: That's a nice day of sports. Down to the Jays game, up to the Colts-Rangers game.
0: There you go.
2: I was thinking of that coming in today, JP. And actually, I'm happy the way it worked out insofar as, and you mentioned this last week, neither broadcast location on the road, whether it had been Brantford or Barrie, is exactly, I mean, it's nothing like we have here in the David Schooley broadcast booth at the Odd, but I'll take the space we get in Barrie. It's like we've got a communicable disease they want to stay away from. You smelly Kitchener guys, you're like those fans in Oshawa that don't shower. Go over there. But at least we got plenty of space.
0: Yeah, they've got cords laying around like it's your grandpa's shed. But
2: you know what we should do? We should monkey around with those cords. They're not going to cover them up. We should just... I'll bring some wire cutters, buddy. We'll have some fun. we'll have a time up there.
0: We're
2: going to
0: create a little chaos. I hope no one from the league is listening. But
2: Brantford is like itty-bitty teeny-weeny. And I'm not a big guy, but it's way
0: too
2: small.
0: You're blocked off by a wall. Yeah, you're kind of like looking around a corner the whole time trying to call the game. It's not ideal.
2: Nope.
0: It is not ideal. We've got about time for one caller left here on Rangers Talk, and Steven has been waiting the longest. Steven, you are the man with the last word here on Rangers Talk.
4: Yes, hello, my friends. How are you?
0: Doing excellent, Steven.
4: Good. Definitely, we're a little stop the time. But, yeah, I mean, definitely, that's how you want to start a, you know, crucial first game. Definitely, Christian Kurser, who's there, you know, when we need him.

0: like he has been, you know, most of the playoffs for sure. And one good thing I liked about this team is that, you know, you have players that can step up, and really to go deep in the playoffs, you just can't rely solely on your stars, you know, night in, night out. So, yeah, excited. Good start. Can't wait till Friday. And we'll talk to you then, gentlemen. Have a great night.
1: No doubt, Steven. Appreciate the call here tonight. Steven, I think he was listening to Hawaii 5-0 on blast behind him there.
2: I was going to say, a lot of times we say you got to turn your radio down because you hear an echo because they're listening to the station they're calling.
1: Yeah.
2: Steven was calling us and listening to something else. I don't think I've ever heard
1: yeah,
2: that.
1: He had an episode of Degrassi Next Generation going there or something. I don't know what was going on there. Either way, Steven said it there. This is a four-line team. There are stars, as you know, shown by the fact that Sam O'Reilly takes home the Red Tilson, but this is a well-built team, top to bottom, and they got the job done here tonight, Mike.
2: One of those stars we didn't see a lot of after the early parts of the game was Luke Ellenis. He started getting spotted in on different lines, but overall, again, you're right. It was just one of those workmanlike performances we've grown very accustomed to from this Kitchener Rangers Hockey Club, and they defend the house, which was one of the biggest advantages. You know, everybody on this side of the league would have loved for the East to go seven games because that means you're getting a more tired team coming in. You get that. And with Barry winning, the Rangers get home ice advantage, and that is just massive when you get into these final games. And the Kitchener Rangers now are three wins away from winning an OHL championship for the fifth time in their franchise history.
1: How do you feel?
2: It's only one game. So if they get to the point where the next win, like I might not be able to do the game with you, Josh. I'm not sure. I'm working on it. I'll put some braces on my knees so they don't buckle under me when that game comes around, if it does.
1: Well, we'll look ahead to Friday, one game at a time, as head coach UC Ahokas always said. Mike and I will head out and come back to the Kitchener Memorial Auditorium Friday to have another edition of Rangers Hockey here on 570 News Radio. We appreciate everybody who called into Rangers Talk here tonight. Such a passionate fan base. 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This has been another edition of Kitchener Rangers Hockey and Rangers Talk, which is brought to you by our friends at USafe Flooring. 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

0: both coaches are going to get deeper and deeper into their bag, and somebody's going to eventually get an advantage. I think this series still, and it's tied up at one apiece, is super evenly matched. The difference in this one moving forward the rest of the way is going to be the health of the Minnesota Timberwolves. Because say what you want, look good in game one, Anthony Edwards is nowhere near 100%. Maybe at 75, 80%. Ayo Dosunmu comes back tonight. We know he's not probably at 100%. How long is that going to take, though, is a big question. There's some drama in Beantown with the Celtics. I say it all the time. When you don't meet expectations of the postseason, crazy things happen. We'll tell you what happened.
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5: From the national newsroom of the Canadian Press, I'm John Kennedy. Canadian cattle producers want the federal government to omit beef from the free trade agreement it's pushing to sign with the South American Mercosur trade bloc by the end of the year. Tyler Fulton is a Manitoba-based cattle producer and president of the Canadian Cattle Association. He says beef access would make Canada more dependent on imports and would hurt food security at home and abroad.
6: Let me be clear. Our concern with a Mercosur free trade negotiation is not about protectionism, but overexposure.
5: Canada launched negotiations in 2018 seeking a free trade agreement with the South American trade bloc. Prime Minister Mark Carney says Airbus Canada's massive new plane order shows the benefits of diversifying trade beyond the U.S. The company signed a deal to supply AirAsia with 150 of its Canadian-made A220 jets. AirAsia CEO Tony Fernandez says during the uncertainty, it's good to take risks and think about the future.
7: You know, people will be wondering why we buy so many planes during this latest crisis. But crises are an opportunity to make bold decisions and to go out there and be aggressive.
5: Airbus has faced production challenges at its Montreal area plant. The French company has pointed to a range of supplier problems with shortages running from engines to wings. A BC prosecutor says the evidence doesn't establish the accused claim that he had stopped taking his schizophrenia medication before finally stabbing a man to death on a Vancouver patio. Crown prosecutor Daniel Parim says Inderdeep Singh Gosal is prepared to lie and use his mental health to achieve his goals. His defense lawyer says Gosal should be convicted of the lesser charge of manslaughter in the death of Paul Schmidt in March 2023. They say his unmedicated psychotic state left him unable to understand the consequences of his actions. A Canadian critic of U.S. President Donald Trump is suing U.S. Homeland Security for trying to unmask his anonymous online activities.
8: The Canadian citizen posts anonymous online criticism of Trump policies. That has included the conduct of the Department of Homeland Security. It oversees Immigration and Customs Enforcement, or ICE. The Canadian is suing Homeland Security, accusing the American government of wrongfully trying to force Google to reveal a wide swath of his personal information. The American Civil Liberties Union is representing the Canadian. It says this case could have a chilling effect on free speech. Jason White, The Canadian Press.
5: Federal officials say a gray whale hit by a Sea-Doo off Vancouver appears to be in good condition. The whale was spotted feeding and swimming normally the day after the collision near Stanley Park, which sent the watercraft airborne and seriously injured the rider. Vancouver police say they are assisting Fisheries Department investigators in the case, while authorities are reminding boaters to stay at least 100 meters away from all whales. This is the Canadian Press. In sports, Jalen Brunson scored 26

0: 6 points and helped New York seize control of a close game after a run of blowouts, leading the Knicks to a 108-102 victory over the Philadelphia 76ers for a 2-0 lead in the Eastern Conference semifinals. Bowen Byram and Ryan McLeod scored on consecutive power play opportunities and helped the Buffalo Sabres defeat the Montreal Canadiens 4-2 in Game 1 of their second-round playoff series. Nick Suzuki and Kirby Dack scored for Montreal, which appeared to slow itself, barely finding its legs 3 days after defeating Tampa Bay in Game 7 of its first-round series. Milwaukee Bucks co-owner Jimmy Haslam says he would like to have Giannis Antetokounmpo's future sorted out before next month's NBA draft. Haslam spoke today alongside general manager John Horst at a news conference introducing Taylor Jenkins as the Bucks' coach. From the Canadian Press, I'm John Kennedy.
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8: Now this update from the Canadian Press. Canadian cattle producers want the federal government to omit beef from a free trade agreement it's pushing to sign with the South American Mercosur trade bloc by the end of the year. Tyler Fulton is a Manitoba-based cattle producer and president of the Canadian Cattle Association and says this deal would ultimately make Canada more dependent on beef imports while hurting food security at home and abroad. Prime Minister Mark

0: lawyers want Gosal convicted on a lesser charge of manslaughter in the death of Paul Schmidt in March 2023. From the Canadian Press, I'm John Kennedy.
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0: quarter, and he really was the catalyst to help him close that bad boy out. He doesn't look healthy. He clearly is not 100%. Hopefully, if you're a T-Wolves fan, you get an extra day of rest here because the series is going to move to Minnesota. Anthony Edwards has got to be ready to go. And I get, you know, you can't rush the healing process, I guess. I get that you can't, you know, question modern medicine. But damn, can he get an extra cortisone shot or something to make sure he is 110% ready to go? This game three in Minnesota is going to be huge. But tonight happened, and I don't want to ignore it. San Antonio was excellent defensively and made life difficult for Minnesota. I don't want to say excellent defensively. That's me giving them a wee bit too much credit. I think the bigger picture issue tonight for Minnesota, you got some pretty decent looks throughout the course of the game. There were times where San Antonio smothered you. But for the most part, you got good looks. Couldn't hit the wide side of a barn. 40% from the field, 9 of 30 from downtown. And this is the disgusting part. They were 16 of 31 from the free throw line tonight. Like, that's not going to cut it. It's not. And when your best three players combine for 13 of your 22 turnovers, that ain't going to cut it either. Anthony Edwards, Julius Randle, Rudy Gobert didn't protect the orange. Got to squeeze the orange. That didn't happen tonight. That didn't happen tonight. I feel like the big reason they lost is simply because they didn't shoot it well. Their head coach, Chris Finch, he had other reasons as to why he thought they lost.
1: Say, what do you say to your team after a tough loss like this, or do you let the stat sheet speak for itself?
2: No, I just told them we just got punked.
0: Huh. Way to tell her how a T.I. is. Keeping it 8 more than 92. We got punked. Happens to the best of us. Happens to the best of us. But like I continue to say, yeah, they got punked tonight. Yeah, it was tough. I refuse to overreact. I refuse to act as if this series is over. Just how, you know, the other night I was giving credit to San Antonio and I had full confidence that they would figure it out and turn it around. This series is destined to go seven. It is. And whoever comes out of this bad boy, I think, is going to be in prime position to knock off OKC because they're going to be battle-tested. Talking about whoever comes out of this series. OKC is playing footsies right now with the Lakers. Not much of a test, especially with LA not being at full health. But for the Spurs, man, you needed this. You needed this. You needed to show that, hey, we're here. We've arrived. We're here in this series, so to speak. Ugh. You know what I'm saying? We've made it. The big issue or the big question mark moving forward for San Antonio is the C word that I used for the New York Knicks. Consistency. When you're a young team like San Antonio that doesn't have a whole bunch of postseason experience, every game getting geared up and ready and mentally prepared for each game is a challenge. It is. I saw this from Awful Announcing, and they're always very, very credible, so I'm going to run with it here. They said that former Spurs head coach Greg Popovich was an integral part of the film session that went on yesterday as they were preparing for this game tonight. I was stunned by that because the last video I saw of Greg Popovich, he didn't look so good. And I don't say that, obviously, I don't say that in any, you know, disparaging way. It's just he's getting older. He's dealing with health issues. There's a reason that he stepped down from the bench. But to know that he's still an integral part of the game plan, to know that he's still, you know, providing words from the wise, so to speak, like, hey, I love that. Love it, love it, love it. Next time I say so to speak, somebody throw something at me. I'm in here alone, though, so that's not possible. 310-840-4910 is the number. A lot more to get to here on Westwood One Sports Night, including getting into Knicks and 76ers. Another series, another game two, in which what? I'm not going to overreact to. I'm not. Both of these series, Spurs and T-Wolves, Knicks and Sixers, just getting started. Not the time to overreact. Not the time to panic. For the Knicks, though, they're up 2-0. They had a pretty important win tonight. But they took a loss in another critical key area. Everybody knows it throughout the course of the NBA postseason. It's usually not the best team that wins. It's the luckiest and or the healthiest team that normally goes on all the way to win the finals. And for the New York Knicks throughout the course of this postseason, they've been relatively healthy. Except for tonight. You had Mitchell Robinson listed as questionable all day as he was dealing with some sort of stomach bug. By the time game time rolled around, he was officially ruled out. But, as I mentioned, that was no issue for the New York Knicks. They still went on and handled their business. It was who they lost during the game that really makes the difference. As we get geared up for this series to return or to go to Philadelphia for the first time, New York going to be without a key cog in their machine. We'll tell you who next.
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8: From the National Newsroom of the Canadian Press, I'm John Kennedy. Iranian support groups in Canada are calling on Ottawa to do more to protect activists who have escaped from the Islamic regime. Adashir Zarazadeh of the nonprofit International Center for Human Rights says Canada has not taken meaningful action following the recent violence against dissidents in Iran. He's urging a humanitarian program for injured protesters and is calling for stronger pressure against Tehran. Conservative MP James Bizant says threats linked to Iran are also being reported in Canada. A Canadian online critic of U.S. President Donald Trump is suing the U.S. Homeland Security Department for trying to unmask him.
9: The Canadian citizen posts anonymous online criticism of Trump policies. That has included the conduct of the Department of Homeland Security. It oversees Immigration and Customs Enforcement, or ICE. The Canadian is suing Homeland Security, accusing the American government of wrongfully trying to force Google to reveal a wide swath of his personal information. The American Civil Liberties Union is representing the Canadian. It says this case could have a chilling effect on free speech. Jason White, The Canadian Press.
8: Privacy watchdogs say OpenAI violated Canadian privacy laws when training its ChatGPT chatbot. Federal Privacy Commissioner Philippe Dufresne says the personal data that was collected was too broad. A report from Dufresne and his counterparts in three provinces found that sensitive information, such as that of health conditions and political views, was used. OpenAI has agreed to strengthen safeguards and improve transparency. Regulators note that changes are already being rolled out to better protect users. Airbus Canada has secured a major deal to build 150 A220 jets for Air Asia. The aircraft will be assembled north of Montreal and Mirabel, boosting Quebec's aerospace sector. Prime Minister Mark Carney says this deal strengthens global trade ties, with the first aircraft expected to be delivered in 2028. Analysts warn that ongoing production challenges could affect profitability. Alberta Premier Danielle Smith is criticizing the opposition NDP for keeping secret a massive privacy breach involving an online separatist database. Even though the website was demonstrated during a meeting attended by one of her caucus staffers 3 weeks ago, Smith says the staffer didn't realize it involved a privacy breach with the

0: personal information of 3 million Alberta voters.
1: The member opposite should be ashamed of himself. People are sick of his antics. We know that he withheld this data because he wanted to turn it into a political stunt to play some kind of gotcha on the government when he could have told us.
0: NDP leader Nahed Nenshi says his party did notify the RCMP as soon as they became aware of the database being shared and that the United Conservatives are trying to deflect blame. This is the Canadian Press. In sports, Bowen Byram and Ryan McLeod scored on consecutive power play opportunities and helped the Buffalo Sabres defeat the Montreal Canadiens 4-2 in Game 1 of their second-round playoff series. Nick Suzuki and Kirby Dack scored for Montreal, which appeared to slow itself, barely finding its legs 3 days after defeating Tampa Bay in Game 7 of its first-round series. Jalen Brunson scored 26 points and helped New York seize control of a close game after a run of blowouts, leading the Knicks to a 108-102 victory over the Philadelphia 76ers for a 2-0 lead in the Eastern Conference semifinals. Milwaukee Bucks co-owner Jimmy Haslam says he would like to have Giannis Antetokounmpo's future sorted out before next month's NBA draft. Haslam spoke today alongside general manager John Horst at a news conference introducing Taylor Jenkins as the Bucks' coach. From the Canadian Press, I'm John Kennedy.
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16: Now this update from the Canadian Press. Iranian support groups in Canada are calling on Ottawa to do more to protect activists who have escaped from the Islamic regime. Adashir Zarizadeh is of a non-profit International Center for Human Rights and is calling on Canada to take more meaningful action following recent violence in Iran against dissidents. Privacy watchdogs say OpenAI violated Canadian privacy laws when training its ChatGPT chatbot. Federal Privacy Commissioner Philippe Dufresne says the personal data was too broad when collected, with political views and health conditions used to train the chatbot. Airbus Canada has secured a major deal to build 150 A220 jets for Air Asia, boosting Quebec's aerospace sector. Alberta Premier Danielle Smith is criticizing the opposition NDP for keeping secret a massive privacy breach involving following online separatists in a database. NDP leader Nahed Nenshi says his party did notify the RCMP as soon as they became aware of the database being shared. From the Canadian Press, I'm John K.

0: microscope, this offseason for them has been pretty damn good. And don't look now, the offensive line of the New Orleans Saints, a group that if you followed the Saints at all a year ago, was pretty darn good already. They got even better this offseason. They plucked David Edwards, the starting guard from the Buffalo Bills. They signed him to a two-year free agent deal. Eric McCoy at center is one of, if not the best center in all the National Football League, not named Tyler Linderbaum. And for real, Eric McCoy is better than Tyler Linderbaum. It was just Linderbaum's time to get paid. Eric McCoy is widely regarded as a top three, top four center in the sport. They drafted Cesar Ruiz several years back. He has turned into a strong starter. Talese Fuaga, man in the right side of the offensive line. Like, they're legit. They're a legit group up front. And when you think about the background of their head coach, Kellen Moore, this is going to be a team that's going to do whatever they can to run the football. By hook or by crook, through hell or high water, the New Orleans Saints are going to try and punch you in the mouth and run the football. That's why you sign Travis Etienne. That's why you keep Alvin Kamara around. That's why you keep Kendre Miller around. They're going to try and beat people up offensively, and I can't wait. It is what Kellen Moore is at his heart. Think about the 2024 Philadelphia Eagles and that run game and the impact that that offensive line had on Saquon and his ability. Now, Saquon's a special back. I'm not saying Travis Etienne and Saquon Barkley, but behind this offensive line, by far the best he's played behind in his career, I think Etienne's going to have a chance to have a really strong year this year. What does all that mean? Running game, offensive line, and weapons should ensure Tyler Shuck's success. Chris Olave, we know, if he's able to stay healthy, guy's a legitimate number one in this league. What they did at number nine overall, or number eight overall, wherever they picked him, Jordan Tyson being brought in from Arizona State, for you to land the top receiver in the draft with the number eight overall pick, that's a win for you as an organization. And I just clicked on his bio to confirm what pick he was. They always say at some point in life you're going to start to feel old. He was born in 2004. Jordan Tyson, the new starting wideout in New Orleans, was born in 2004. I fully anticipate him having a big year with Tyler Shuck. The only thing that's going to stop the New Orleans Saints from having success in 2026 is health. That's the only thing, is health. Now, there's some question marks along the defense. They lost Demario Davis to free agency. They're still kind of in a, you know, contract conundrum with Cam Jordan. So there's some pieces to replace on the defense. But offensively, in that division, they have a chance to be the best offensive group in all of the NFC South. I know there are Bucks fans out there go, what the hell does this guy know? Tua's army is probably saying, you wait. You wait. That NFC South, though, man, is going to be a very interesting division race. I don't know if anybody across the country has one of those teams going on a run within the conference, but I do think it's time to get some fresh blood atop the division. And I think this is the year two of Tyler Shuck, that the Saints get back on track. What does that look like? Well, with the second easiest schedule in the NFL, getting back on track should look like punching your ticket to the NFL playoffs. That's what it should look like. Will they ultimately do that? We'll have to wait and see. Health, like I continue to say, is going to be the number one determining factor in terms of how far New Orleans is able to take it. I was just about to say something crazy. I'll even take it a step further when it comes to Shuck. I think Tyler Shuck will outperform every quarterback within the NFC South this year. And the only real competition is Baker Mayfield. But like, that feels like a group that's kind of reeling things back and regressing to the mean. Tyler Shuck has got a runway and resources to have a really, really strong sophomore campaign. Will he do it? Will he do it? We wait and see. 310-840-4910 is the number. Feels like the main course tonight has been NBA postseason. Conference semis in full swing. We're going to get into Weird But True coming up in the final hour of Power. And there's a pretty popular stadium food item that we're going to discuss. But before we get into that, it got me thinking, like, what are the best stadium foods out there in America? In your baseball stadiums, in your football stadiums, in your basketball arenas. Who knows? You can keep the conversation rolling at NELL underscore BTP. We'll get off of the NFL and get back into the NBA as we ease our way into the final hour of Power. When we come back, I don't know if we can call it a staple. It's more like a paperclip of the show. Denton's Deliberations. Next.
1: 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Westwood One Sports.
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0: Tell you why, despite the Knicks being up 2-0, that series is not over. And then the San Antonio Spurs. I told you all Victor Wembanyama was the NBA star that had the most pressure on him going into the playoffs. Game one, historical performance on the defensive end, but the offense did not match. How did he perform tonight? And are the Spurs, were the Spurs rather, able to tie that series? We'll let you know next.
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5: From the National Newsroom of the Canadian Press, I'm Karen Rebo. Quebec's aviation industry has scored a massive contract with low-cost Malaysian airline Air Asia. Airbus Canada has signed a deal to build 150 A220 jets for Air Asia at its Montreal area facility in Mirabel. The agreement is the French-owned aircraft maker's largest single firm order for the narrow-body planes. Speaking alongside Quebec Premier Christine Frechette at Wednesday's announcement, Prime Minister Mark Carney framed the Airbus deal with Air Asia as an example of the benefits that flow from diversifying trade beyond the U.S.
6: We shared a vision of deepening ties between those countries that in this crisis that we're still living through are choosing to build in the face of adversity.
5: Officials and experts in Argentina are scrambling to figure out if their country is the source of a deadly hantavirus outbreak that has gripped an Atlantic cruise. Two Dutch tourists and a German woman died after testing positive for the Andes strain. Five people have fallen ill. Officials have evacuated the three remaining sick people from aboard the ship and flew them to the Netherlands. The cruise ship itself, with about 145 people left on board, including four Canadians, is now sailing towards Spain's Canary Islands. The trip is expected to take a few days, the ship's operator said. Here is ABC's Victor Aquendo.
7: We have seen concern or pushback even about how to handle this influx of people who may or may not be sick. I spoke with a doctor from the World Health Organization now on board who says nobody currently on the ship is symptomatic. Of course, that could change.
5: New data from Statistics Canada from a few years ago shows Canadians aged 25 to 39 were nearly twice as likely to live with their parents compared with the baby boomers when they were the same age. A census report found 16% of millennials were living with at least one parent in 2021, compared with 8% of the boomers in 1991. StatsCan says the proportion of millennials living with their parents was the highest in Toronto and Vancouver, the country's most expensive housing markets. A federal judge in New York on Wednesday unsealed a purported suicide note left by Jeffrey Epstein.
8: The note purportedly written by Jeffrey Epstein before his first attempt to kill himself said, quote, "It is a treat to be able to choose one's time to say goodbye," according to court records released Wednesday. The cryptic one-page handwritten note offered few new details about Epstein's purported motivations, and there's no confirmation that Epstein himself authored it. His former cellmate, convicted quadruple murderer, claimed he found the note tucked in a book in the days after Epstein's first suicide attempt in July 2019. Peter Haralambos, ABC News.
5: This is the Canadian Press. In sports, the Buffalo Sabres picked up a 4-2 victory to open their second-round NHL playoff series against the Montreal Canadiens. Montreal was coming off an emotional Game 7 win over the Tampa Bay Lightning on the weekend, but Canadiens center Kirby Dach says that wasn't a factor in this loss.
9: We had enough time off to reset. It's not like we had only a day to get our minds off.

0: fit and come back.
1: Toronto's Beckett Seneca was among the three goal scorers as the Anaheim Ducks skated past the Vegas Golden Knights 3-1 to even their second round series at a game apiece. Seneca is a finalist for the Calder Memorial Trophy that goes to the NHL's top rookie. In the NBA playoffs, the New York Knicks scored a 108-102 win over the Philadelphia 76ers for a 2-0 lead in their Eastern Conference semifinal. The Knights' only other game saw San Antonio tie things up at 1 with Minnesota by shellacking the Timberwolves. From the Canadian Press, I'm Karen Rebo.
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6: Now this update from the Canadian press. Iranian support groups in Canada are calling on Ottawa to do more to protect activists who have escaped from the Islamic regime. Adashir Zarizadeh is of a non-profit International Center for Human Rights and is calling on Canada to take more meaningful action following recent violence in Iran against dissidents. Privacy watchdogs say OpenAI violated Canadian privacy laws when training its ChatGPT chatbot. Federal Privacy Commissioner Philippe Dufresne says the personal data was too broad when collected, with political views and health conditions used to train the chatbot. Airbus Canada has secured a major deal to build 150 A220 jets for Air Asia, boosting Quebec's aerospace sector. Alberta Premier Danielle Smith is criticizing the opposition NDP for keeping secret a massive privacy breach involving online separatists in a database. NDP leader Nahed Nenshi says his party did notify the RCMP as soon as they became aware of the database being shared. From the Canadian press, I'm John Kennedy.
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1: From the National Newsroom of the Canadian Press, I'm Karen Rebo. Escalating tensions again in the U.S.-Iran war. The U.S. military firing on an Iranian oil tanker Wednesday as U.S. President Donald Trump sought to pressure Tehran into reaching a deal to end the war. The military said in a social media post that a fighter jet shot out the rudder of the tanker in the Gulf of Oman as the vessel tried to breach the American blockade of Iran's ports. The attack occurred as Iran and the U.S. are officially in a ceasefire. Trump threatened Tehran with a new wave of bombing if a deal is not reached that includes opening the critical Strait of Hormuz. Officials say 140 passengers and crew remain on board that Dutch cruise ship that is now on its way to the Canary Islands after three passengers died in an apparent hantavirus outbreak. Eight others have been sickened on the ship. Medical teams evacuated three from the boat when it was docked off Cape Verde off West Africa, and officials say no remaining passengers have symptoms. Harvard Medical School epidemiologist Dr. John Brownstein says passengers will be evaluated when they arrive at Spain's Canary Islands.
2: The tricky thing here is that the incubation period can be very long, 1 to 8 weeks, according to the literature on hantavirus. So monitoring can't just end after a few days.
1: Officials and experts in Argentina are scrambling to figure out if their country is the source of the deadly rodent-borne illness that gripped the Atlantic cruise ship. There's speculation a Dutch couple contracted the virus during a bird-watching outing in Argentina before boarding. Canadian cattle producers want the federal government to omit beef from the free trade agreement it's pushing to sign with the South American Mercosur trade bloc by the end of the year. Tyler Fulton is a Manitoba-based cattle producer and president of the Canadian Cattle Association. He says a deal with Mercosur that includes beef access would make Canada more dependent on beef imports and would hurt food security at home and abroad.
3: Let me be clear. Our concern with a Mercosur free trade negotiation is not about protectionism, but overexposure.
1: Canada launched negotiations in 2018 seeking a free trade agreement with the South American trading bloc, which includes Argentina, Bolivia, Brazil, Paraguay, and Uruguay. And CNN founder, media mogul, and philanthropist Ted Turner has died at 87.
4: The pioneer behind cable news transformed an obscure Atlanta television station into the first 24-hour all-news TV network. Turner was a philanthropist, owned sports teams, was a champion yacht racer, and had once been married to actor Jane Fonda, who had said this about him.
5: Funny and outrageous. I mean, you know, second date, he's telling me that he's rewritten the Ten Commandments.
4: He sold Turner Broadcasting to Time Warner, and Turner once bragged, "If only I had a little humility, I'd be perfect." In later years, he was slowed by Lewy body dementia. I'm Julie Walker.
1: This is the Canadian Press. In sports, the Buffalo Sabres strike first blood over the Montreal Canadiens. The Sabres picking up a 4-2 victory to open their second-round NHL playoff series against the Habs. Montreal captain Nick Suzuki lamented a tough start inside 14 minutes.
6: Just shot ourselves in the foot there. We were down 2-0 and just trying to claw your way back, and thought we played a pretty good game after that.
1: Game 2 goes Friday, again at KeyBank Center. The other NHL playoff game saw Toronto's Beckett Seneca among a trio of goal scorers for the Anaheim Ducks in their 3-1 win over Vegas. The win evens their second-round series at a game apiece. The Toronto Blue Jays will enjoy a Thursday off before opening a series at home against the LA Angels. The Jays licking their wounds after losing the 3-game series in Tampa Bay. Former Blue Jay Marcus Semien homered and finished with 4 hits as the surging New York Mets beat Colorado after the start time was pushed back 6 hours due to a snowstorm. From the Canadian Press, I'm Karen Rebo.
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0: protection. You need switchability at that five spot. That's what they're missing. Ideally, they would acquire a rim-running pick-and-pop big that can protect the rim. Sounds like a $200 million per year player, doesn't it? You hear what I'm saying, though? There's a certain style of big that roster doesn't have. There's a lot of redundancy at the five spot between Garza, Walsh, Vooch, Kata. But on the flip side, the argument is, man, somebody could say that Jaylen Brown and Jason Tatum are redundant as a duo, as a tandem, and that you should move on from one of those two guys. Everyone keeps bringing up potential trade scenarios, and every trade scenario that's brought up, it feels like it benefits the other team significantly more than it benefits Boston. And that's the problem here. We're playing 2K when it comes to the Celtics instead of being real and trying to figure out, A, what makes the most sense, what's best for business for them as an organization. 2:47 left to go in regulation. Spurs up 127-85. That one all but over. There was a baseball story that we were following. Paul Skeens was on the verge of a complete game. He got yanked when it was time for the Pirates to go out and close this baseball game. They did, as they win 1-0 over the Arizona Diamondbacks. The final numbers for Paul Skeens, 97 pitches, 8 innings, 7 punch-outs, and just 2 hits given up throughout the course of the contest. It's controversial here, man. You don't often see complete games in the world and landscape of Major League Baseball. Did the Pirates make the right decision tonight, yanking Paul Skeens, not allowing him, you know, to score the complete game? 310-840-4910 is the number. We'll take your calls on whether or not the Pirates made the proper decision pulling Skeens. And we'll get into the other massive superstar outside of Boston that's, you know, pretty heavily impacted by Jaylen Brown in his comments. That's next here on Westwood One Sports Night.
1: The Thunder and Spurs are one series away from a collision course with the MVP finalists. Are we really on the verge of a Wemby versus SGA conference finals? We're just one round away from finding out. Westwood One Sports.
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15: Now this update from the Canadian Press. Iranian support groups in Canada are calling on Ottawa to do more to protect activists who have escaped from the Islamic regime. Adashir Zarizadeh is of a non-profit International Center for Human Rights and is calling on Canada to take more meaningful action following recent violence in Iran against dissidents. Privacy watchdogs say OpenAI violated Canadian privacy laws when training its ChatGPT chatbot. Federal Privacy Commissioner Philippe Dufresne says the personal data was too broad when collected, with political views and health conditions used to train the chatbot. Airbus Canada has secured a major deal to build 150 A220 jets for Air Asia, boosting Quebec's aerospace sector. Alberta Premier Danielle Smith is criticizing the opposition NDP for keeping secret a massive privacy breach involving online separatists in a database. NDP leader Nahed Nenshi says his party did notify the RCMP as soon as they became aware of the database being shared. From the Canadian Press, I'm John Kennedy.
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as we roll throughout the program here on Westwood One. Sports Night, Youngest in Charge, Linnell Willingham, rocking out with you as we take you coast to coast. Paul Skeens was on the verge of accomplishing a feat that's sort of become rare in today's day and age of Major League Baseball, man. He was one inning away from registering a complete game, 97 pitches for Paul Skeens, 7.

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2: From the National Newsroom of the Canadian Press, I'm Karen Rebo. Tensions are rising again in the U.S.-Iran war. The U.S. military fired on an Iranian oil tanker as President Donald Trump sought to pressure Tehran into reaching a deal to end the nearly 10-week-old conflict. The military said a fighter jet shot out the rudder of the tanker Wednesday in the Gulf of Oman as the vessel tried to breach the American blockade of Iran's ports. Officials and experts in Argentina are scrambling to figure out if their country is the source of a deadly hantavirus outbreak that has gripped an Atlantic cruise. Two Dutch tourists and a German woman died after testing positive for the Andes strain of the rare rodent-borne illness, and five others from the boat have fallen ill. None of the sick remain on board, and all on board are confined to their cabins. There are still 140 people, including four Canadians on the ship, which has pulled up anchor from off Cape Verde and is now sailing towards Spain's Canary Islands. Prime Minister Mark Carney says Airbus Canada's massive new plane order shows the benefits of diversifying trade beyond the U.S. The French-owned company has signed a deal to supply Air Asia with 150 of its Canadian-made A220 jets, all to be built at the Montreal area facility in Mirabel. Air Asia CEO Tony Fernandez says it's during uncertainty, like during the current war in the Middle East and the volatility in fuel prices and tariffs, that it's good to take risks and think about the future.
3: You know, people will be wondering why we're buying so many planes during this latest crisis. A crisis is an opportunity to make bold decisions and to go out there and be aggressive.
2: The list price for the A220-300 is $91.5 million U.S. The parties did not specify a price tag for the purchase, though it would not be unusual for Air Asia to pay far less than the sticker price because it's such a large order and in such turbulent times. And U.S. Commerce Secretary Howard Lutnick testified behind closed doors on Capitol Hill Wednesday after facing months of criticism over conflicting accounts about his relationship with the late convicted sex offender Jeffrey Epstein.
4: Lutnick was before the House Oversight Committee trying to explain his contacts with Epstein after the financier's 2008 conviction for soliciting prostitution from an underage girl. Panel Chair James Comer says Lutnick was forthcoming.
5: I feel like Lutnick's been very transparent. He came in voluntarily.
4: Just the opposite for Democrat Suhas Subramaniam.
6: He was evasive, nervous, he was dishonest.
4: Lutnick told lawmakers earlier this year he barely had any relationship with Epstein, but he spent an hour at Epstein's home in 2011 and visited Epstein's island with his family the next year. The Epstein case files show they also kept in touch via email. Sagar Meghani at the White House.
2: This is the Canadian Press. In sports, the Buffalo Sabres picked up a 4-2 victory to open their second-round NHL playoff series against the Montreal Canadiens. Montreal was coming off an emotional Game 7 win over the Tampa Bay Lightning on the weekend, but Canadian center Kirby Dach says that wasn't a factor in this loss.
7: I think we had enough time off to reset. It's not like we had only a day to get our minds off it and come back.
2: Toronto's Beckett Seneca was among the three goal scorers as the Anaheim Ducks skated past the Vegas Golden Knights 3-1 to even their second round series at a game apiece. Seneca is a finalist for the Calder Memorial Trophy that goes to the NHL's top rookie. In the NBA playoffs, the New York Knicks scored a 108-102 win over the Philadelphia 76ers for a 2-0 lead in their Eastern Conference semifinal. The Knights' only other game saw San Antonio tie things up at 1 with Minnesota by shellacking the Timberwolves. From the Canadian Press, I'm Karen Rebo.
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0: You can tell they're playing for their guy. You can damn sure tell that they're playing for their guy. It is finals or bust, though, for the Knicks. James Dolan was on, like, this conference call earlier today with a bunch of other bigwigs, and they used this acronym, SGNA. SGNA. I still haven't looked it up to figure out what it means. But, of course, James Dolan had no clue. James Dolan, the owner of the Knicks, he had no clue what the SGNA acronym meant either. So he used it as an opportunity to get off an awful joke. Saying, ha ha, let me answer this one, guys. I'm going to make a joke here. He literally said before he made the joke, I'm about to make a joke here. Like, come on, guy. Stop being awkward. He goes, yeah, I may not know much about SGNA now, but I'm sure we'll have an answer for him when we reach the finals. He just can't help himself. He is geeking for a finals appearance. Last year didn't wet his whistle enough. Knicks made the conference finals for the first time since the early 2000s. Still wasn't enough for Mr. Dolan. He keeps soft launching. I can't believe I just used the term soft launching on sports radio. He keeps on soft launching like their finals run. And he was on WFAN with Craig Carton and Chris McMonagle earlier in the year. And talking about James Dolan, owner of the Knicks, and he told them on their radio program, yeah, our expectations is to win the finals. Hell knows no fury like an angry James Dolan. That's all I'm going to say. If they do not reach the finals, talking about the New York Knicks, add them to the list of potential suitors for Giannis Antetokounmpo. They call that a prediction. A lot more to get to as you roll throughout the show. I do want to get into the NFL, as I mentioned. We haven't talked any NFL here tonight for good reason, as we've had two conference semifinal games on tap. Knicks going up 2-0 over the Sixers, and then the Spurs responding in a major way, tying their series up against the Timberwolves at 1-1 as it moves to Target Center coming up over the weekend. Last night we talked about the Detroit Lions having the easiest strength of schedule in the National Football League. The team with the second easiest strength of schedule, I think they're primed and ready to end their playoff drought, and their sophomore quarterback, he's ready to take a massive leap in 2026. I'll tell you what team I'm referring to next.
1: The Astros have one of the worst records in baseball. And now superstar Carlos Correa is out for the year. After 12 straight postseason appearances with 4 pennants and 2 World Series titles, is Houston's dominance finally over? Westwood One Sports.
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6: 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Police learned that a male was observed leaving the area on foot after setting the vehicle on fire. The identity of the male is currently unknown. Police have confirmed that the vehicle involved had been reported stolen. No physical injuries were reported as a result.
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12: Now this update from the Canadian Press. Iranian support groups in Canada are calling on Ottawa to do more to protect activists who have escaped from the Islamic regime. Adashir Zarizadeh is of a non-profit International Center for Human Rights and is calling on Canada to take more meaningful action following recent violence in Iran against dissidents. Privacy watchdogs say OpenAI violated Canadian privacy laws when training its ChatGPT chatbot. Federal Privacy Commissioner Philippe Dufresne says the personal data was too broad when collected, with political views and health conditions used to train the chatbot. Airbus Canada has secured a major deal to build 150 A220 jets for Air Asia, boosting Quebec's aerospace sector. Alberta Premier Danielle Smith is criticizing the opposition NDP for keeping secret a massive privacy breach involving online separatists in a database. NDP leader Nahed Nenshi says his party did notify the RCMP as soon as they became aware of the database being shared. From the Canadian Press, I'm John Kennedy.
13: No matter when the next sports story breaks, we'll cover it live.
14: 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Here's Lindell Willingham.
15: Still rocking out with you as we go coast to coast. Darren Westwood on Sports Night, youngest of Charles and Lindell Willingham, taking you up to 3 a.m. Eastern Time. You know that I said that. Number to hit us up, talking text line, wide open for you. 310-840-4910 is the number. 310-840-4910 is how you reach us. If you got any thoughts on the two conference semifinal games that we had tonight, Knicks going up 2-0 over the Sixers, and then the Spurs using and taking advantage of their adrenaline and their their added level of want to pick up the dub. They were desperate going into tonight, man. You don't ever want to face the reality of going down 2-0 at home in a conference semifinal series. So their win, much needed. We let you hear from Chris Finch earlier in the night. He said it straight up, summed it up beautifully. We got punked tonight. And that was a reality of the

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0: We believe in being accountable to you, the listener, which is why we're a member of the Canadian Broadcast Standards Council. As a member, we're committed to upholding the highest standards of broadcasting and adhering to specific codes of conduct. If you have a comment on what you've heard, contact us or visit the CBSC's website, cbsc.ca. We'll respond to your concerns and send you information on the council and its codes.
1: From the National Newsroom of the Canadian Press, I'm Karen Rebo. A new poll this morning indicates more than two-thirds of Canadians support banning access to social media and AI chatbots for children under 16. Of the 1,800 respondents to Léger's online poll last week, 70% said they support age restrictions for social media like Instagram and TikTok, and nearly the same number support restricting AI chatbots like ChatGPT. The idea of implementing age restrictions for social media has gained momentum globally since Australia became the first to implement a ban last December. Here's Léger executive Andrew Enns.
2: It really took Australia to sort of get us all thinking about, you know, about the idea of it. I think a lot of people initially probably dismissed the idea as kind of impractical.
1: He says Canadians are really seized by this issue. He says there's also a preference for a national approach. Conservative leader Pierre Poilievre is set to address a conference of conservatives today in Ottawa.
3: The event by the Canada Strong and Free Network also features a fireside chat with former U.S. Secretary of State Mike Pompeo. Alberta Premier Danielle Smith and U.S. Ambassador to Canada Pete Hoekstra are to speak tomorrow. So too will Conservative MP Jamil Giovanni, fresh off a meeting with U.S. Trade Representative Jameson Greer. This year's theme is A Winning Vision. Aaron Sousa, The Canadian Press.
1: Quebec's aviation industry has scored a massive contract with a low-cost Malaysian airline. Airbus Canada has signed a deal to build 150 A220 jets for Air Asia at its Montreal area facility in Mirabel. The agreement is the French-owned aircraft maker's largest single-firm order for the narrow-body planes. Speaking at yesterday's announcement, Prime Minister Mark Carney said the deal strengthens links between Canada and Southeast Asian countries.
4: We shared a vision of deepening ties between those countries that in this crisis that we're still living through are choosing to build in the face of adversity.
1: The first A220-300 is expected to roll off the line early in 2028. U.S. Commerce Secretary Howard Lutnick testified behind closed doors on Capitol Hill yesterday after facing months of criticism over conflicting accounts about his relationship with the late convicted sex offender Jeffrey Epstein. Several Democrats on the House Oversight Committee are now accusing Lutnick of lying and being evasive in his testimony, and they're renewing demands for him to resign. Here's ABC's Jay O'Brien.
5: What the Epstein files showed is that Lutnick and Epstein had connections even after Lutnick had said that he brushed Jeffrey Epstein off. One of the most notable was in 2012, which was years after Jeffrey Epstein first pleaded guilty to sex crimes. The two, Lutnick later confirmed, had lunch on Jeffrey Epstein's private island.
1: This is the Canadian Press. In sports, the Buffalo Sabres strike first blood over the Montreal Canadiens. The Sabres picking up a 4-2 victory to open their second-round NHL playoff series against the Habs. Montreal captain Nick Suzuki lamented a tough start inside 14 minutes.
6: Just shot ourselves in the foot there. We were down 2-0 and just trying to claw our way back, and thought we played a pretty good game after that.
1: Game 2 goes Friday, again at KeyBank Center. The other NHL playoff game saw Toronto's Beckett Seneca among a trio of goal scorers for the Anaheim Ducks in their 3-1 win over Vegas. The win evens their second-round series at a game apiece. The Toronto Blue Jays will enjoy a Thursday off before opening a series at home against the LA Angels. The Jays licking their wounds after losing the 3-game series in Tampa Bay. Former Blue Jay Marcus Semien homered and finished with 4 hits as the surging New York Mets beat Colorado after the start time was pushed back 6 hours due to a snowstorm. From the Canadian Press, I'm Karen Rebo.
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8: This is the first at 5. Good morning, I'm Mark Douglas.
9: And good morning, I'm Christine Clark. Here's what's making news this hour. The region of Waterloo has established a new policy that'll guide how they approach doling out water for developments as they work through their water capacity issue in the Manheim service area.
8: A frost advisory and wet snow starting off your May 7th weather, but a Kitchener weather guru has the call for when summer-like weather arrives this month.
10: Wilmot Township moving forward to install a special crosswalk to honor veterans.
8: 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It's time for another test of the Alert Ready system.
11: That crucial game one of the OHL Championship to Kitchener. Big night for Andrew McNeil in the 5-2 win. Sports at 15.
8: 570 News Time, 501.
10: That's time for Rogers Xfinity Internet traffic and weather together on the ones with Luke Schultz. Morning, Luke.
12: Good morning. This update is brought to you by L.L. Bean. We're taking a look to the 401 here to start things off. It's looking great. Eastbound traffic clear right now from Woodstock right over to Milton and to Mississauga. We don't have any issues on the go for the westbound lanes of traffic for you either. The area highway is looking good. Highway 7 is clear over to Guelph. 85 showing no problems if you're making the trip up to St. Jacobs and Elmira. And the 78 drives clear to New Hamburg all the way out to Stratford. We are collision free to start as well, but if you spot any traffic problems, you're welcome to call us hands free at Star 401. 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Offer ends May 10th. Time for the latest from 570 weather specialist Denise Andriecci.
13: Frost advisories in place for the early morning, and temperatures are struggling today. We even had a bit of mixed precipitation early on, but it's a sun cloud mix for most of the region. Most of the day, dry. 11 is the high, but we're down to +1 again overnight. So that frost advisory will remain in place. Below seasonal Friday, but a little warmer near 13 with sun and cloud. And then a seasonal temperature trend to start the weekend. It won't stay that way, though. 16 on Saturday, chance of showers and thunderstorms. Our high today, 11.
8: Right now, cloudy with a little lingering mixed precipitation, 1 degree.
10: We'll have another check of traffic and weather together for you in less than 10 minutes. 570 News Time, 502.
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8: The region of Waterloo has adopted a new policy to help get water flowing from the top down to the area municipalities.
10: But there's still plenty of work to be done until that water can start flowing, including a vital study that's set to release next month. 570's Josh Piercy has the details.
9: The region wants to create one big bucket of water that the area municipalities can dip into to feed their development. That's the idea behind the region of Waterloo's new policy that they established at a meeting yesterday and heard from local developers who urged the region to grease the wheels to get projects moving. Under this new policy, based on factors like population and growth forecasts, the region will assign each municipality an amount of water that they can use for development quarterly. But we don't yet have a number for how big that bucket may be. We expect those numbers to come out next month. Ryan Moosey, CEO of Urban Insights Incorporated, was in council chambers yesterday telling council what he's hearing from the local development community.
15: And they say, what do you mean there's no water? When can I get my permit? I just bought this property that was under power sale. Well, everyone told you there's no water, but there's no timelines. So this uncertainty that has been created is very, very problematic. The money is more valuable somewhere else with people that can build.
9: Yesterday's four-hour council meeting also included an hour and a half behind closed doors where council received advice from lawyers on potential litigation related to this water constraint in the Manheim service area. I'm Josh Piercy.
8: A Veterans Memorial Crosswalk gets the go-ahead in New Hamburg with Wilmot Council. They approved the design to put forward by local Legion leaders to do on Huron Street, just east of Union. This design features red and white stripes in the crosswalk with two soldier shadows standing on guard. Total cost of the design rings in at about $10,000, with an extra $5,000 needed to address potential repairs to the crosswalk. Now, the conversation about this crosswalk isn't new. It was first brought forward back in 2024. The area in question, though, needed an agreement with the region before moving forward. Now, you can check out a photo of the design on our website. It's kitchener.citynews.ca.
10: Well, a frost advisory overnight for Waterloo region still in effect. Some wet snow as well this morning. But a local forecaster says the big warm weather change we've been waiting for, holding on to hope for, is coming later this month. Rob Kuhn from Kitchener is also a meteorologist with Environment Canada. He tells the Mike Farwell Show, yes, it's been cold.
16: But I do bring you some good news. I've been looking ahead in the long-range models, and in about 3 weeks from now, they are all starting to show a pattern change. If that does happen, that means I think it's the not the long weekend in May, but a few days later. If that happens, I think that's the start of the summer, and we're just going to

0: flip.
1: And by that, he means flip to summer-like heat, including possibly 30-degree weather. Kuhn says we won't know specific dates until closer to the May 2-4 weekend, but he says it's definitely going to happen.
2: Figuring out when the best time to get gas has become an impossible game to win. After yesterday's 10-cent spike, the price of regular gas has fallen down a bit this morning to the $1.89 level, but at this point, doesn't help much. From City News, Afia Baugh is talking to frustrated drivers.
3: How much would it have taken, let's say, 6 months ago to be able to fill up your tank?
4: $80, maybe.
3: And how much is it now?
4: I don't fill it up anymore.
5: I do Uber, so I'm making $100 and I'm putting gas $40.
6: The last time gas prices were this high was in June 2022, when global energy markets were still reeling from the COVID-19 pandemic. Global crude prices have risen sharply over the last few months amid the ongoing conflict involving the U.S., Israel, and Iran. That, coupled with the disruptions through the Strait of Hormuz, a major shipping path for oil tankers in the Middle East, are adding uncertainty to already volatile energy markets.
7: Even if that strait is wide open today, it will take 2 months for that supply to be consistently coming into the marketplace.
6: Meanwhile, the financial strain is adding up for Canadians. A new survey from Canada Pulse Insights for City News shows one-third say their finances have worsened over the past month as gas prices and inflation rise.
3: Afia Baugh, City News, Toronto.
1: A new poll shows more than two-thirds of Canadians support banning access to social media and AI chatbots for children under 16. Andrew Enns, Leger's Executive Vice President for Central Canada, says Ottawa should take note how Canadians are just really captivated by this issue.
8: Concern from Canadians is pretty high. And it's pretty high with respect to social media platforms like TikTok, Instagram, and also quite high with respect to chatbots.
1: The idea of age restrictions for social media has gained momentum globally since Australia became the first country to implement a ban last December.
2: 570 News Time, 507. A massive Game 1 win for your Kitchener Rangers at the odd last night. Over 7,000 fans cheered on the Blue Shirts for the 5-2 victory over Barrie in the first game of the OHL Championship Series. First time that series has been right here in our town since 2008. Now, the Rangers' penalty kill, 3-for-3, with some big goals coming from defenseman Andrew McNeil. Here's Rangers' assistant coach, Brad Flynn.
9: They're willing to sacrifice. You see guys like Carson Campbell and Matt Andonofsky and Jarrett Woolley and Cam Reed and Andrew McNeil and even Alex Bilecki. He's usually a power play guy when he gets out there. They block shots. They have good sticks. They're team guys, and they care about winning, and that's a secret to success.
2: Game 2 tomorrow night at the odd again. Games 3 and 4 will be in Barrie on Sunday and Tuesday, and all the OHL Championship games with your Kitchener Rangers can be heard live right here on 570 News Radio. We're back in 60 seconds with a check on the price of gas this morning. This is 570 News Radio.
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2: Now the 570 News Radio M-Pro gas price update. Our good friend Roger McKnight at M-Pro is putting an asterisk on this one today. His prediction is 5 cents drop overnight. That's for the price of gas, down to $1.89.9 for regular gas in the region this morning. We're seeing that and some $1.90.9 signs on the way into work this morning. So it looks like Roger's right on the target again on this one. But he says, in view of the sporadic nature of current pricing models and the war in Iran and the situation with the volatility and the cost of oil, he's going to be keeping a very close eye on everything, and he might be revising his prediction through the day. So keep it locked on 570 for the latest with gas price predictions still to come throughout the day. In 60 seconds, we'll be right back with traffic and weather together on the ones. This is 570 News Radio.

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4: That's time for Rogers Xfinity Internet traffic and weather together on the ones with Luke Schultz. Good morning, Luke.
5: Good morning. This update brought to you by Premier Equipment. Looking like a good morning so far. Eastbound lanes of the 401 still clear for the trip through Cambridge, right through the 6s, on to Milton and Mississauga. Westbound lanes of the 401 also looking great for your drive. I'm not really seeing much to slow you down out there. We see a clear drive too for the area highways. Highway 7 looking great to Guelph. 85 is clear to St. Jacobs and Elmira. No problems on the 78 trip out to New Hamburg. In-town routes are collision-free, too. But if you spot traffic problems at any point today, you're welcome to call us hands-free at Star 401. 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
6: The radar picking up a little bit of mixed precipitation through the early morning today, but most of us are going to experience sun and cloud today, so we don't have to worry about wintry conditions. It was just really cold earlier this morning and a little unsettled. The frost advisory will remain in place again tonight as we drop to a low near plus one. So we are starting off Friday below seasonal, but warming up to 13 with a sun cloud mix. The average this time of year, 16 degrees. Our high for today, 11 degrees.
4: And right now, you might still find some mixed precipitation, still frost advisory in effect, as we sit at plus one.
3: Canada's Alert Ready system is going to be tested in Ontario today. Your phones and radios are set to go off at 1:55 this afternoon. Now, the system tests typically happen twice a year, in May and November, as part of Canada's effort to ensure that the system works. Also, to raise awareness that there is such a system, many provinces had their tests yesterday. As of April 30th, the Alert Ready system issued 28 alerts in Canada for emergencies, including amber alerts and tornadoes. So again, that test of the Alert Ready system is happening at 1:55 this afternoon. We'll be right back with a recap of our top stories this morning, and then Simon Bennett in sports and the Kitchener Rangers. This is 570 News Radio.
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3: A cloudy sky overall, but watch out for lingering precipitation. We're hovering at 1 degree from the boardwalk in Kitchener. Good morning. I'm Mark Douglas.
4: And good morning. I'm Christine Clark. Here's what's making news right now. The Region of Waterloo adopting a new policy to help get water flowing from the top down to area municipalities. Essentially, the region's looking to create one large bucket of water that area municipalities can dip into to feed their development needs.
3: Kitchener's very own Environment Canada meteorologist Rob Kuhn says the big weather flip to summer-like weather heat is now expected in the 2 or 3 days after the Victoria Day long weekend. And hold on to your phone this afternoon. It will shake like a mad thing at 1:55 in today's test of the Ready Alert system. Coming up after sports, 40 passengers off that cruise ship that's been hit with a head.

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1: Well, game one of the OHL Championship to Kitchener on home ice. Mike Farwell has the recap from the odd.
2: Rangers defenseman Andrew McNeil is known more for blocking shots and laying big hits, but on this night, he was the offensive hero, scoring twice, including the game winner in the Rangers' 5-2 game one win over the Barrie Colts. Andrew McNeil scored only twice during the regular season. The Rangers' penalty killers also 3-for-3 as they get ready for game number two on Friday. You'll hear it on 570 News Radio.
1: To the Stanley Cup playoffs, Canada's lone remaining team is a hill to climb. Maybe a hangover from the Tampa series. Buffalo full money for the 4-2 win. Montreal outshot the Sabres 11-1 in the third period, but Alex Lyon shut the door. The Anaheim-Vegas series now at 1-1. Lucas Dostal had a shutout broken in the final seconds, but the Ducks took game 2 3-1. Tonight, the Flyers host Carolina in game 3 of that series. Sportsnet and CBC have puck drop at 8 o'clock. The Blue Jays are off today, probably just as well. It was ugly in Tampa. The Rays swept them at Tropicana Field, holding Toronto to just 4 hits in the 3-0 final yesterday. Just 4 runs total over the 3 games. They're back home against the Angels tomorrow. NBA playoffs, San Antonio with the most points they've scored in a playoff game since 1983. Match Minnesota 133-95. That series tied 1-1. The Sixers kept it close with New York despite missing Joel Embiid again. Jalen Brunson's 26 led the Knicks over Philly 108-102. They're up 2-0. For the Sports Center, I'm Simon Bennett.
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3: 570 News Time, 518. Dutch officials say about 40 passengers from the cruise ship hit by a deadly hantavirus outbreak have disembarked on St. Helena. The ship has been sailing towards the Canary Islands, part of Spain's territory. ABC News correspondent Victor Aquindo has more.
4: I'm not the expert on this, certainly not a doctor, but those who are continue to stress that at this point, the risk to the public is low. This is a very rare disease, albeit severe and possibly deadly, but at this time, the risk to the public is low.
3: Three travelers have died after contracting a rare form of the virus capable of spreading between people. There are four Canadians on the list of passengers. It's not clear at this point if those four or any of them are among the 40 passengers who have disembarked. Prime Minister Mark Carney is set to host Dutch royalty on Parliament Hill today. Carney is meeting with Princess Marguerite of the Netherlands. This visit comes ahead of the annual Canadian Tulip Festival, kicking off the nation's capital tomorrow. The famous tulip beds were a gift from the Netherlands after World War II, recognizing Canada's efforts to liberate the country. Conservative leader Pierre Poilievre is set to give a keynote address at a conference of the country's conservatives today as the Canada Strong and Free Network meets in Ottawa. The annual event also features a fireside chat, pardon me, with former U.S. Secretary of State Mike Pompeo. Alberta Premier Daniel Smith and the U.S. Ambassador to Canada, Pete Hoekstra, both set to speak later on, and Conservative MP Jamil Giovanni will be fresh off a second meeting with U.S. trade reps in Washington. It was going to be speaking to on a panel about the Canada-U.S. friendship. Coming up in 60 seconds, it's traffic and weather together on the ones. This is 570 News Radio.
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3: Well, thanks, Mark. This update is brought to you by Gemini Motors. Looks like a pretty calm start to the Thursday morning drive. We don't have any collisions that you need to watch out for on the in-town drive. I'm not seeing any particular slow spots either area. Highway is looking good. Just some minor delays in the eastbound and westbound lanes of Highway 7 around Shawnee Station. The lights there a little busy. Highway 85 looking great to St. Jacobs and Elmira, though. 7-8's clear to New Hamburg. Meanwhile, on the 401, eastbound traffic's clear through Cambridge. The 6 is right to Milton and Mississauga. Westbound traffic's up to speed. But if you spot traffic problems today, you're welcome to call us hands-free at Star 401. 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Time for the latest from 570 weather specialist Denise Andriacci.
4: It will be a colder day today with sun and cloud. We did have some mixed precipitation pass through this morning. That's how chilly it was. We are below seasonal. We're down to +1 overnight tonight under mainly clear conditions. 13 on Friday with sun and cloud. Back to seasonal Saturday, a high of 16. Sun and cloud, but the chance of showers and afternoon thunderstorms. Our high for today, 11 degrees.
2: And right now, 1 degree with a cloudy sky and some lingering wet precipitation. Coming up at 5:30, you'll hear all the details about a new policy that's been voted into effect by Region of Waterloo Council to deal with the water capacity issue and to make sure that all the cities and townships get the development water that they need. A Veterans Crosswalk has been approved for New Hamburg by Wilmot Council. You can check out the design on our website. It's kitchener.citynews.ca. And we'll hear from Kitchener's very own Environment Canada meteorologist Rob Kuhn. He's got the prediction for when summer-like heat is going to come. It's only a few weeks away. 570 News Time, 523.
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2: Well, good morning. Watching the markets move up after the Dow came close to 50,000 in the Wednesday trade, and the S&P 500 and the NASDAQ both set records again. Big gains in the Wednesday session as the price for oil took a tumble, and the hopes are on the rise that there will be some sort of a peace deal between the U.S. and Iran. We're still waiting to find out the specifics, but price for oil this morning is down $1.70, 1.8% at $93.37 for the U.S. benchmark, had broken below 90 briefly in Wednesday's trade. Stock surged, a combination of relief rally and big earnings from the tech sector, as the Dow Jones gained 612 points in Wednesday's session at 49,910. The S&P 500 was up 1.5%. And the NASDAQ up 512 points, or just over 2%. Some of the standouts included NVIDIA up 5.7%. NVIDIA's actually been a bit of a laggard lately, but it's inked a big deal with Corning for fiber optic supply. Amazon starts the day within range of $3 trillion in market cap. Alphabet up another 2.5% in the session Wednesday, and it's now at $4.7 trillion in market value, rivaling NVIDIA's lead as the world's most valuable company. Huge day for stocks in Tokyo. The Nikkei up 3,300 points. That was 5.5%, closing at a record high, as SoftBank surged by 18%, led by Japan's tech-fueled rally. Price for oil right now down $1.70, $93.35. Canadian dollar at $73.39 is steady. The price for gold is up $55 at $47.48. At the Business Center, I'm Mike Eppel.
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9: Good morning. It is Thursday, May 7th. I'm Christine Clark.
1: And I'm Mark Douglas. Good morning, and here's what's making news this hour.
10: An update on the water capacity issues comes in the form of a new policy on how the region will let water flow down to area municipalities so that they can get development moving.
9: A frost advisory is still up for Waterloo Region this morning, but hang in there. The May 2-4 is looking to bring a big temperature swing in the right direction.
1: It's that time of year again. You'll hear the sound of the National Public Alert System today for a 155 test this afternoon.
9: And in New Hamburg, a design for a new Veterans Memorial crosswalk has been approved.
2: The Kitchener Rangers taking game one of the OHL Championship. It was a 5-2 win over Barrie. Andrew McNeil scoring twice. Sports at 45.
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1: Time for Rogers Xfinity Internet traffic and weather together on the ones. Good morning, Luke Schultz. How's it looking right now?
11: Hey, good morning. 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Looking pretty good out there, Mark. Eastbound lanes of the 401 still clear through Cambridge, right over to Milton and Mississauga. We don't see any delays.

0: or collisions for westbound traffic at this time either. On Highway 7, you are going to get some brief westbound delays, though, for the drive from Guelph to Kitchener, just around Shawnts Station Road. Highway 85 is clear up to St. Jacobs and Elmira. 78 looking great to New Hamburg. We're collision-free on the in-town routes right now as well. But if you spot traffic problems any point today, you're welcome to call us hands-free at Star 401. 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Time for the latest from 570 weather specialist Denise Andriacci.
1: 11 is our daytime high today. So similar to yesterday, it's going to be a little cooler and below seasonal, and we'll remain under that frost advisory again tonight as we fall to a low near plus one. 13 is the high on Friday with a mix of sun and clouds. So a pretty calm, quiet start to the weekend. Near seasonal Saturday, 16, 17 degrees, but there is the chance of showers and the risk of storms. And then we'll cool back down Sunday. Our high today, 11 degrees.
2: And right now, a cloudy and cool plus one. That frost advisory is still up.
3: Another check of traffic and weather together on the ones is coming up in less than 10 minutes. 570 News Time, 5:32.
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2: The region of Waterloo moving the needle forward on how they're dealing with their current water capacity issues.
3: They've established a new policy that will guide how the region lets water trickle down to local municipalities for development. 570's Josh Piercy has more.
6: When they finally get an idea of how much water they can bring online for development, this new policy will guide how they dole it out. The idea will be to have a look at what's available, and based on factors like population size, hand each municipality a percentage of what's available. One big bucket that Kitchener, Cambridge, Waterloo, and the townships can dip into. No word yet on how big or small that bucket may be. We still need to see the results of a risk factor study, which is coming to council in June, but the development community is pleading for a swift solution here and wants to be involved in the planning process. Here's Larry Massio of the Water the Region Home Builders Association in council chambers yesterday.
7: We have members that have projects in all different phases, in all different areas, and requiring all different amounts of water to get their developments moving.
6: Development has been paused or at a snail's pace since the water capacity issue was identified late last year. Council also heard a presentation updating them on how the repairs and upgrades are going at the Mannheim Treatment Plant. Staff working on that project say they've accomplished in 6 months what would normally take 2 years. I'm Josh Piercy.
2: 570 News Time, 5:33. You're listening to All News Mornings on 570 News Radio. And it was a loud and proud night at the Kitchener Memorial Auditorium last night. The Kitchener Rangers taking game one of the OHL Championship Series. Final score, 5-2. Usually a force to be reckoned with on the blue line, defenseman Andrew McNeil found the back of the net twice, including the game-winning goal. Here's Rangers assistant coach Brad Flynn on McNeil's performance.
8: Tough to find a hockey player that I've come across in my time coaching that loves the game as much as him and loves his teammates. And when you love the game, it'll love you back. And it proved tonight in big moments. He's worked really hard to come back from an injury. He stuck to it. He has an amazing attitude. He's a hard worker. He's a great role model for young players.
2: A game two tomorrow night, back at the Odd. Games 3 and 4 in Barrie on Sunday and Tuesday. All games can be heard live on 570 News Radio.
3: Well, we've all had enough of the frost advisories, like the one that's still in effect right now, and the wet snow that fell in parts of the region earlier this morning. But there is a message of hope for a summer-like heat from a local expert. Environment Canada meteorologist and Kitchener resident Rob Kuhn tells the Mike Farwell Show the long-range models are showing a big flip is coming soon.
9: So I can't promise 30 degrees later this month, but it does beginning to look like finally, maybe in about starting about 3 weeks from now, there's a pattern change coming. And if that, actually not if that happens, when that happens, it will happen. Believe me, I'm sick of this crap that we're getting us with as well. I think it's going to flip to summer.
3: Us too, Rob. Thank you for saying it exactly like that. We all feel the same way. Kuhn expects the big flip to begin in the 2 or 3 days following the Victoria Day long weekend.
2: 570 News Time, 5:35. Well, one day up, one day down. Gas prices have been just impossible to predict over the past few weeks, as volatile as the war in Iran. Now, yesterday, the price of regular gas was the highest we've seen since the tail end of COVID. Today, it's back down to around the $1.89 level. City News reporter Afia Ba checking in with how you're coping.
10: Drivers are desperate for more relief. They know they also have no choice but to just eat up the cost for now.
11: And I work in construction, so I'm in at least 5 different places at the same time. It's very costly, very costly.
10: The last time gas prices were this high was in June 2022, when global energy markets

0: Markets were still reeling from the COVID-19 pandemic.
1: The economies of the world are really struggling a lot, and some of these inventories are getting so low that they're going to run out.
0: Meanwhile, the financial strain is adding up for Canadians. A new survey from Canada Pulse Insights for City News shows one-third say their finances have worsened over the past month as gas prices and inflation rise.
2: This morning, gas prices reading around $1.89 a liter. That is expected to potentially change throughout the day.
3: You'll need to brace yourself. You're going to hear that shrill screech of the National Public Alert System today. Many provinces had their test yesterday, but today it's Ontario's turn. It's happening at 1:55 this afternoon. A test message and a tone from the Alert Ready system will be broadcast on television, radio, and compatible wireless devices. This twice-yearly test alert is issued in nearly every province and territory except Quebec and Saskatchewan. There's no option to opt out of the test or actual emergency alerts.
2: A new poll this morning indicates more than two-thirds of us support banning access to social media and AI chatbots for children under 16. Karen Rebo with the Canadian Press takes a look.
4: Of the more than 1,800 respondents to Léger's online poll last weekend, 70% said they support age restrictions for social media like Instagram and TikTok. Nearly the same number support restricting AI chatbots like ChatGPT. Léger executive Andrew Enns says concern from Canadians is pretty high.
5: And they're equally concerned with respect to the social media, but also the AI and the chatbots, and that there is a preference for a national approach.
4: The idea of implementing age restrictions for social media has gained momentum globally since Australia became the first to implement a ban last December. Karen Rebo, the Canadian Press.
3: Another way to honor veterans in New Hamburg, a memorial crosswalk got the green light by Wilmot Council this week with a design put forward by the local Legion approved. It features red and white stripes with two soldiers standing on guard on each end. The plan is to put the crosswalk on Huron Street between Mill and Union Streets. Now, that location required an agreement with the region. The crosswalk is expected to cost around $15,000, with $5,000 of that needed for potential repairs to the crosswalk. You can check out a photo of the design. It's up on our website. It's kitchener.citynews.ca.
2: 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Still ahead, a check of those gas prices 60 seconds away.
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2: 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Roger McKnight of Enpro predicting gas prices to drop 5 cents at midnight. Still high, though, as high as $1.89.9 per liter. Roger noting that in view of the sporadic nature of the current pricing, this price could be an interim prediction here. It could be revised throughout the day. You can stay with I-70 News Radio for the latest updates.
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2: Time for Rogers Xfinity Internet, traffic and weather together on the ones. Luke Schultz, get us up to speed here, please.
3: Can do. This update is brought to you by Belgian Nursery. The in-town drive still looking great out there. We don't have any major delays on the go. The area highways are largely the same story. You do have some minor eastbound slowdowns for Highway 7 traffic by Wellington Road 32. Highway 85 is clear to St. Jacobs and Elmira. 78 looking good to New Hamburg. Checking out the 401 eastbound traffic clear right now through Cambridge, the 6s, right to Milton and Mississauga. Westbound 401 traffic also looking great for your drive. But if you spot traffic problems at any point today, you're welcome to call us hands-free at Star 401. The greenhouses are bursting with color at Belgian Nursery. 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Highway 7, just east of Breslau. Time for the latest from 570 weather specialist Denise Andriecci.
4: 11 is our daytime high today. The frosty conditions will continue through the morning and then again tonight as we drop to a low near plus one. So temps are really struggling this week. We are a little below seasonal Friday, but warmer than today, 13 with sun and cloud, and then up to 16 Saturday. That's seasonal for this time of year, and we do have sun and cloud forecast to start the weekend, but also the chance of showers and risk of storms. Our high today, 11 degrees.
2: Right now, mainly cloudy, 1 degree. A frost advisory is still in effect.
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1: A cloudy start to your morning. We even had a little bit of wet snow just a while ago, plus one. Good morning. I'm Christine Clark.
2: And I'm Mark Douglas. Good morning. And here's what's making news right now. Water capacity and development, the main focus of a special council meeting of your regional councillors. The hope is to create one big source of water that the area municipalities can dip into to feed their development. It comes as local developers are urging the region to help get projects moving.
1: The OHL Championship returned to the Odd for the first time in nearly two decades last night, and the Kitchener Rangers didn't disappoint with a 5-2 win in front of a crowd of over 7,000 against the Barrie Colts. Simon has the full breakdown of the game in sports in just a moment. Coming up after sports, a big warm-up just a weekend away. One meteorologist with Environment Canada saying the May 2-4 is going to come with some stunning weather. We'll have your full weather update at 5:51. I-70 News Time, 5:45. 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
8: Well, the Kitchener Rangers beat Barrie in Game 1 of the OHL Finals, led by a special night for Andrew McNeil. Here's Mike Farwell.
9: The Rangers' penalty killers were perfect, stopping all three Barrie power plays. And Andrew McNeil scored twice. Dylan Edwards had a goal. Cameron Arquette, another. And Sam O'Reilly, his CHL record-setting sixth empty net goal. A 5-2 win for the Rangers over the Barrie Colts. Game 2 of the OHL Final is Friday. You'll hear it on 570 News Radio.
8: Remember when Montreal took Game 7 in Tampa and just 9 shots? Well, they had almost triple that in their opener at Buffalo, but had a hard time beating Alex Lyon. Overall, Montreal not quite as sharp, but the Sabres took advantage. It was a 4-2 win in Game 1. Anaheim has tied their series with the Vegas Golden Knights, a 3-1 victory in Sin City. The only game tonight in Philly, the Flyers look to climb back from their 2-0 deficit to Carolina. 8 o'clock on Sportsnet and CBC. Nothing's changed for the Blue Jays. They still hate playing games at Tropicana Field. It was a sweep for the Rays. Tampa, the 3-0 shutout yesterday. Toronto, just 4 hits. Looks like Addison Barge will be back in the lineup tomorrow when they host the Angels at Rogers Center. NBA, the San Antonio Spurs with a blowout win.

0: 33-95 over Minnesota. That series at 1-1. Philly missing Joel Embiid, this time with ankle and hip issues, and yet they kept it close with the Knicks. 25 lead changes. The last saw the Knicks on top, 108-102. They're up 2 games to none and have won 5 straight in the playoffs. For the Sports Center, I'm Simon Bennett.
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3: 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You're listening to All News Mornings on 570 News Radio. Thanks so much for tuning in. On your Thursday, health officials now suspect the origin of a hantavirus outbreak aboard a Dutch ship was a Dutch couple on a sightseeing expedition. It comes as officials say about 40 passengers have disembarked the ship already at St. Helena. Of 570's John Leatherby brings us the latest.
4: The WHO's Dr. Maria van Kerkhove says they've confirmed the specific strain of the hantavirus.
5: We assumed from the beginning that this was the Andes strain because the ship started off in Argentina and then it was moving through islands up the coast of Africa. And it's a wildlife expedition.
4: She says many were stopping at islands along the excursion, taking part in bird watching expeditions. Says there's clearly been some type of rodent exposure, but they need to determine if that was while on land, on the ship, or both. Three are dead as a result, with three more being flown off the ship to the Netherlands. I'm John Leatherby.
3: 570 News time, 548. Well, U.S. Secretary of State Marco Rubio is heading to the Vatican today. The visit comes after comments about the Pope from President Donald Trump and tensions over the war in Iran straining the relationship with the pontiff. The visit is expected to be challenging after the president criticized the first American-born Pope again this week, accusing Pope Leo of endorsing Iran's nuclear weapons program. The Pope pushing back, calling Trump's comments a, quote, misrepresentation of calls for peace, adding the church has spoken out against nuclear weapons for years. Rubio is also set to meet with the Italian prime minister and the country's foreign minister tomorrow. Here at home, Conservative leader Pierre Poilievre is set to address a conference of Conservatives today in Ottawa. Aaron Sousa from the Canadian Press reports.
6: The event by the Canada Strong and Free Network also features a fireside chat with former U.S. Secretary of State Mike Pompeo. Alberta Premier Danielle Smith and U.S. Ambassador to Canada Pete Hoekstra are to speak tomorrow. So too will Conservative MP Jamil Giovanni, fresh off a meeting with U.S. Trade Representative Jameson Greer. This year's theme is A Winning Vision, and organizers say it's being held at a time when the conservative movement is surging. That's despite coming after a tumultuous period for the federal party. Aaron Sousa, the Canadian Press.
3: Still ahead, a look at traffic and weather together, including what's ahead for Mom for Mother's Day this weekend. A traffic and weather update 60 seconds away.
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3: 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Morning, Luke.
12: Good morning. This update is brought to you by L.L. Bean. We're taking a look to the 401 eastbound traffic clear right now through Cambridge, right over to Milton and on to Mississauga. Westbound lanes of traffic also looking great for your drive. No problems. Mississauga to Cambridge over to Woodstock. The area highway is looking pretty good as well. Just some minor eastbound delays on Highway 7 for your approach to Wellington Road 32. Highway 85 looks great, though. The St. Jacobs over to Elmira. The 78 drive also clear to New Hamburg, right out to Stratford, if that's where you're headed. No collisions or major delays right now for the in-town routes, but if you spot traffic problems, you can call us hands-free at Star 401. Make Mother's Day unforgettable at L.L. 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Offer ends May 10th. Time for the latest from 570 weather specialist Denise Andriecci.
13: Cool this morning, the frost advisory in place, and we even had some mixed precipitation pass through in the earlier hours of this morning. For the rest of the day, it is a sun cloud mix. Temperatures only climbing to near 11, 12 degrees, so we are below seasonal with a breezy west wind. Tomorrow near 13 with sun and cloud. And then it's back to seasonal Saturday, around 16, 17 degrees. Not a bad start to the weekend, but we do have the chance of showers and thunderstorms. Mother's Day, rainy and cool. A high of only 12. Our high for today, 11 degrees.
3: And right now, that frost advisory is still up as we're hovering right around plus one. 570 News Time, 552. Another traffic and weather update coming up at 6:01.
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3: 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You're listening to All News Mornings on 570 News Radio. Thanks so much for tuning in. Well, the Stanley Cup playoffs rolled on with two games on the schedule last night, including the final second round series to get underway. 570's Luke Shields breaks it all down.
21: The Buffalo Sabres and Montreal Canadiens opened their second round series in Western New York on Wednesday. The Sabres got on the board first with two first period goals before the Habs found the back of the net once in the first and again in the second. But the Sabres added two more tallies in the middle frame en route to a 4-2 win in Game 1. Game 2 of the night took us to Vegas, where the Golden Knights and Anaheim Ducks did battle in Game 2 of their series. The Ducks score once in the second and twice in the third as they pick up a 3-1 win over Vegas to even their series at 1 before heading back to Orange County for Game 3 on Friday. Just one game on tap on Thursday as the Hurricanes try to make it a 3-0 series stranglehold over the Flyers in Philadelphia with puck drop set for 8 o'clock. You can watch all the Stanley Cup playoff action on Sportsnet. I'm Luke Shields.
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1: 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Morning, Mike.
2: Well, good morning. Watching the markets move up after the Dow came close to 50,000 in the Wednesday trade, and the S&P 500 and the NASDAQ both set records again. Big gains in the Wednesday session as the price for oil took a tumble and the hopes are on the rise that there will be some sort of a peace deal between the U.S. and Iran. We're still waiting to find out the specifics, but price for oil this morning is down $1.70, 1.8% at $93.37 for the U.S. benchmark, had broken below 90 briefly in Wednesday's trade. Stock surged, a combination of relief rally and big earnings from the tech sector, as the Dow Jones gained 612 points in Wednesday's session at 49,910. The S&P 500 was up 1.5%. And the NASDAQ up 512 points, or just over 2%. Some of the standouts included NVIDIA up 5.7%. NVIDIA's actually been a bit of a laggard lately, but it's inked a big deal with Corning for fiber optic supply. Amazon starts the day within range of $3 trillion in market cap. Alphabet up another 2.5% in the session Wednesday, and it's now at $4.7 trillion in market value, rivaling NVIDIA's lead as the world's most valuable company. Huge day for stocks in Tokyo. The Nikkei up 3,300 points. That was 5.5%, closing at a record high, as SoftBank surged by 18%, led by Japan's tech-fueled rally. Price for oil right now down $1.70, $93.35. Canadian dollar at $73.39 is steady. The price for gold is up $55 at $47.48. At the Business Center, I'm Mike Apple.
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10: This is Thursday, May 7th. Good morning. I'm Mark Douglas.
1: And good morning. I'm Christine Clark. Here's what's making news this hour.
11: The region reportedly making good progress on bringing water up to speed, but is it fast enough to save the development community? A new policy will help guide who gets the water and how much they can use.
10: Weather expert from Kitchener makes the call for when summer-like heat will finally arrive in Waterloo Region, and here's a hint, think May 2-4.
1: Wilmot Council says yes to a new veterans crosswalk coming to New Hamburg.
12: We've heard it before, but how close are the U.S. and Iran to actually ending this war? Good talks over the last 24 hours, according to President Trump, with Iran expected to respond today.
13: Game one to the Blue Shirts.
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13: Kitchener victorious in the opener of the OHL Finals Sports Ad 15.
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1: That's time for Rogers Xfinity Internet traffic and weather together on the ones with Luke Schultz. Morning, Luke.
15: Hello, good morning. 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Still looking great out there.

0: for the Thursday morning drive. No collisions or major delays for the in-town routes at this point. The area highway is looking good as well. You have some minor eastbound delays, though, on the Highway 7 drive out to Guelph, just around Shawn Station Road. 85 is clear up to St. Jacobs and Elmira. 78 traffic looking good to New Hamburg, right through to Stratford. Checking out the 401 eastbound lanes, looking good through Cambridge. The 6 is right to Milton and Mississauga. We do have some brief collector lane delays now popping up just east of Dixie Road. Westbound lanes of the 401 looking good. But if you spot traffic problems on your drive today, you're welcome to call us hands-free at Star 401. 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Time for the latest from 570 weather specialist Denise Andriecci.
1: Frost advisories in place for the early morning, and temperatures are struggling today. We even had a bit of mixed precipitation early on, but it's a sun cloud mix for most of the region. Most of the day, dry. 11 is the high, but we're down to plus one again overnight. So that frost advisory will remain in place. Below seasonal Friday, but a little warmer near 13 with sun and cloud. And then a seasonal temperature trend to start the weekend. It won't stay that way, though. 16 on Saturday, chance of showers and thunderstorms. Our high today, 11.
2: Right now, the frost advisory is still in effect, but the sky is clearing up very nicely now. We have cooled off a little bit. We're right now at zero.
3: Have another check of traffic and weather together for you in less than 10 minutes. 570 News Time, 603.
2: Regional Council establishing a new policy that will look to kickstart and guide development.
3: Now, the water capacity issue identified way back in December has made the near future of development unclear. It was all talked about this week at a special Regional Council meeting. 570's Josh Piercy listened in.
4: While the region is looking to move forward with some development, and their plan to do that is to create one big bucket that the area municipalities can dip into. It's a policy that was passed yesterday to look at how much water they have available, dish it out to Kitchener, Cambridge, Waterloo, and the townships on a percentage basis based on population numbers. A theoretical breakdown shared to council shows Kitchener getting just over 50%, Waterloo just under 25%, and Cambridge at around 10%. We don't yet know how big or deep that bucket may be, but plenty of work continues behind the scenes to bring more water capacity online. Council saw a presentation updating them on the work happening at the Manheim Water Treatment Plant. Here's Region Engineer Eamon Catter.
5: In terms of progressing from an initial idea to the point of having a detailed design almost complete, a contractor already on site working, and a lot of the major equipment either secured or en route would normally take about 2 years. And what we've managed to do is compress this work into just under 6 months.
4: A risk management study should help guide regional staff on how much water can be made available. The results of that set to come to council in June. I'm Josh Piercy.
2: If you can hang on for a couple more weeks, you'll be able to finally say goodbye to the cold, damp weather in Waterloo region, like the current frost advisory and today's early morning wet snow. That's according to Kitchener resident and Environment Canada meteorologist Rob Kuhn. He tells the Mike Farwell Show a big change is coming in the first few days after the Victoria Day long weekend.
6: I think that's the start of the summer, and we're just going to flip. And as I've mentioned to a number of people, every time we've been cold like this in late April or early May, most of the time we have flipped later on in the month, and that very often includes a day or two of 30 degrees.
2: Kuhn says it's not, quote, if that happens, when it happens, I think it's going to flip to summer, unquote.
3: 570 News Time, 6:05. This is All News Mornings on 570 News Radio. And this morning, Kitchener Rangers fans sure are fired up after a big Game 1 win in the OHL Championship at the Odd last night. The Blue Shirts getting the W with a 5-2 final against the Barrie Colts. Two of those goals coming from someone you wouldn't really expect, defenseman Andrew McNeil, who scored only twice during the whole regular season. Rangers assistant coach Brad Flynn says this is set to be a great series.
7: It's going to be really hard, and the hard is what makes it great. And we're ready to embrace that, and we just want to make sure that we show up and play our kind of hockey.
3: A game two tomorrow night. Back at the Odd, games 3 and 4 are in Barrie Sunday and Tuesday. All games can be heard live on 570 News Radio.
2: According to a new poll, more than two-thirds of Canadians support banning access to social media and AI chatbots for children under 16. Andrew Enns is Leger's executive vice president for Central Canada. Says there are multiple reasons behind this trend. He says those could include recent U.S. court verdicts that found Meta and Google are liable for harms to children. Also, the deadly mass shooting in Tumbler Ridge, B.C. that has drawn questions about the shooter's use of ChatGPT.
8: Canadians are quite seized by the issue, and they're equally concerned with respect to the social media, but also the AI and the chatbots, ChatGPT and Copilot. And

0: that there is a preference for a national approach.
1: Ottawa has promised to implement an online harms bill that could include age restrictions for access to social media. The government is also considering whether to include AI chatbots in that legislation.
2: 570 News Time, 6:06. In the Middle East, Iran expected to respond today to a U.S. proposal to end the two-month war, even as tensions in the Strait of Hormuz continues, which remains effectively closed. 570's Jamie Pulfer joins us with the latest.
3: We've heard it before, so just how close is this to an actual end?
4: They want to make a deal. We've had very good talks over the last 24 hours, and it's very possible that we'll make a deal.
3: That from U.S. President Trump as Iran reviews a proposal to end the 10-week-old conflict and is apparently set to respond today. The proposal is that one-page memorandum that we've been hearing all about, according to CNN's Paula Hancock.
5: This memo effectively says there would be an end to the war, that there would be a 30-day negotiation period triggered in order to be able to finesse some of the stickier points.
3: Now, the nuclear situation and future security of the Strait of Hormuz could be sticking points. Iran says safe passage through the trade choke point is possible under new procedures without saying what those procedures actually are. So tensions are still high in the Strait. The U.S. military firing on an Iranian flag tanker heading to an Iranian port yesterday, continuing to enforce its blockade. Reporting live, I'm Jamie Pulfer.
1: This is All News Mornings on 570 News Radio. It's that time of year. You're going to hear the sound of the National Public Alert System today in a test at exactly 1:55 this afternoon. Most provinces have already had their test, but now it's Ontario's turn. Rob Westgate from Canadian Press reports.
6: A test message and a tone from Alert Ready will be broadcast on television, radio, and compatible wireless devices. The system is typically tested in May and November and is part of Canada's efforts to ensure it works and raise awareness. There is no option to opt out of the test or actual emergency alerts. Rob Westgate, The Canadian Press.
2: 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Still ahead, a check of gas prices 60 seconds away.
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1: 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Roger McKnight of M-Pro's original prediction is for a correct 5-cent drop in the price of gas overnight, down to $1.89.9 for regular gas this morning. But he's putting an asterisk on this morning's prediction. Roger says the sporadic nature of current pricing means that he's going to be keeping a very close eye on everything today, and he might be updating his forecast at any point through the day. So stay tuned for that right here on 570 News Radio. In 60 seconds, we're back with traffic and weather together on the ones. This is 570 News Radio.
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2: That's time for Rogers Xfinity Internet traffic and weather together on the lens with Luke Schultz. Good morning, Luke.
3: Good morning. This update is brought to you by Hefner Lexus Toyota. We're looking to the 401 eastbound traffic looking great right now. We're still clear through the Cambridge, through the sixes to Milton, on to Mississauga. You do have some collector lane delays, though, once you get east to Dixie. Westbound lanes of the 401 looking good. Meanwhile, Mississauga to Cambridge to Woodstock. We're doing okay for the area highways. Just some eastbound delays on Highway 7 through Shawnee Station and on the approach to Wellington Road. 32. 85 is clear to St. Jacobs and Elmira. 78 looking good in New Hamburg. In-town routes are collision-free, but you do see some slowdowns on University Avenue West between Fisher Hallman and Herb. There's some work going on through there. It's left a lot of traffic cones on the roadway. Bit of a dip in the pavement, too. Just watch as you head through that stretch. If you spot traffic problems, you're welcome to call us hands-free at Star 401. 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Time for the latest from 570 weather specialist Denise Andriecci.
4: The radar picking up a little bit of mixed precipitation through the early morning today, but most of us are going to experience sun and cloud today, so we don't have to worry about wintry conditions. It was just really cold earlier this morning and a little unsettled. The frost advisory will remain in place again tonight as we drop to a low near plus one. So we are starting off Friday below seasonal, but warming up to 13 with a sun cloud mix. The average this time of year, 16 degrees. Our high for today, 11 degrees.
2: And right now, quite cool, sitting right at the freezing mark.
1: After 2 years of discussions and waiting, New Hamburg is set to get their Veterans Memorial Crosswalk. The design put forward by the Legion features red and white stripes and two soldiers standing on guard. It got the green light from councillors this week. It's set to go up on Huron Road near Union. Now, that location needed an agreement first with the region. The crosswalk is expected to cost about $15,000. $5,000 of that is being earmarked for potential repairs to the crosswalk. And you can check out an image of the design. It's up on our website. It's kitchener.citynews.ca. And we'll be right back with a recap of our top stories this morning. And Simon Bennett on sports and a great win for your Kitchener Rangers. This is 570 News Radio.
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1: Frost advisory still in effect. We're hovering at zero right now, but it's a nice clear sky, or at least clearing up nicely. From the boardwalk in Kitchener, good morning. I'm Mark Douglas.
2: And good morning. I'm Christine Clark. Here's what's making news right now. Well, the idea is one big bucket of water that Kitchener, Cambridge, Waterloo, and the townships can dip into to let development move ahead. Regional Waterloo Council voting yes to a new policy to deal with the water capacity issue.
1: Wilmot Council approving the Veterans Crosswalk for New Hamburg. Check out the design on our website. It's kitchener.citynews. An Environment Canada meteorologist, Rob Kuhn, who lives right here in Kitchener, says hang in there. The long-range models are showing we will flip to summer-like heat just a few days after the Victoria Day long weekend. Coming up after sports, 40 more passengers have been taken off that hantavirus cruise ship. Five-seventy News Time, 6:15, time for sports. This is going to make Kitchener Rangers fans happy. Here's Simon Bennett.
10: Well, the Kitchener Rangers continue their playoff domination. Game one of the OHL Championship was a victory over the Barrie Colts, led by a big night from Andrew McNeil.
11: Back at the blue line, a shot scores! They're going to send McNeil down the bench first. If this is the second of the game, Andrew McNeil just tied his season's worth of goals in game one of the OHL final.
10: Yep, that happened. His second of the night was the game winner, 4:19 into the third period. Cameron Arquette and Sam O'Reilly put it away for the 5-2 win. Of course, much concern on Barrie for Joe Salandra.

0: who was stretchered off after a second period collision with Cameron Reed. No immediate word on how he's doing. Game two at the odd tomorrow night. In the Stanley Cup playoffs, the Buffalo Sabres with a relatively dominant opener against Montreal 4-2 last night. Jakub Dobish, who was so good in finishing Tampa, beaten four times with just 16 shots. The Anaheim Ducks with a 3-1 win in Vegas. That series now at 1-1. All right, Blue Jays, we worried? Remember, April, May was not great for them a year ago before their run to the World Series, but they're already 9 games out of first place in the American League East after Tampa swept them. It was a 3-0 final yesterday. The Jays return to Rogers Center with the Angels in town tomorrow. NBA playoffs, the Sixers without Joel Embiid, it's ankle and hip issues this time keeping him out. Philly kept it close for the New York Knicks, but New York took it 108-102 at MSG. They're up 2-0. San Antonio with a blowout game two win over Minnesota, 133-95. That series even at a game apiece. From the Sports Center, I'm Simon Bennett.
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9: 570 News Time, 6:18. Efforts are underway to contain the hantavirus outbreak on a Dutch cruise ship following word of another possible case in the Netherlands. And we are just now learning from the cruise company that 29 passengers left that ship way back on April 24th after the first of 3 deaths on board. The infected ship is making its way to the Canary Islands, where officials from Canada plan to meet all the Canadian passengers. CNN's Paulo Sandoval has the latest.
10: The Dutch Health Ministry is saying that a Dutch woman has been admitted to a hospital in Amsterdam, and this after showing possible symptoms of a hantavirus infection. Broadcaster RTL reporting that the woman is a flight attendant at Dutch airline KLM, and she had reportedly been in contact with a woman who died from a hantavirus infection in Johannesburg. And this comes as the cruise ship at the center of the hantavirus outbreak is currently en route to the Canary Islands.
9: And another 40 passengers recently disembarked at St. Helena. Foreign Affairs Minister Anita Anand says she has directed global affairs consular officials to be there at the port to meet Canadians when they finally disembark. Opposition leader Pierre Poilievre is set to address a conference of Canadian Conservatives today. It's the Canada Strong and Free Network meeting in Ottawa. The Tory leader will give a keynote address just before noon. This annual event also features this year a fireside chat with former U.S. Secretary of State Mike Pompeo. And tomorrow there will be speeches from Alberta Premier Daniel Smith and the U.S. Ambassador to Canada, Pete Hoekstra. In 60 seconds, it's traffic and weather together on the ones. This is 570 News Radio.
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9: 570 News Time, 621. Time for Rogers Xfinity Internet traffic and weather together on the ones. What's happening with the drive right now, Luke Schultz?
14: 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The eastbound lanes of the 401 looking great right now.

0: now through Cambridge, the 6 is over to Milton and to Mississauga. Just some express lane delays through Mavis before you hit the slower stuff once you're east of Dixie. Looks like it's mainly collector lanes of traffic that are slow through there right now. Westbound lanes of the 401 looking all right, though. Mississauga to Cambridge to Woodstock. On the area highways, we do have some minor eastbound delays on Highway 7 through Greenhouse and Shawnee Station Road. 85 is clear to St. Jacobs and Elmira. 78 looking good to New Hamburg. 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Time for the latest from 570 weather specialist Denise Andriecci.
1: It will be a colder day today with sun and cloud. We did have some mixed precipitation pass through this morning. That's how chilly it was. We are below seasonal. We're down to +1 overnight tonight under mainly clear conditions. 13 on Friday with sun and cloud. Back to seasonal Saturday, a high of 16. Sun and cloud, but the chance of showers and afternoon thunderstorms. Our high for today, 11 degrees.
2: And right now, zero. Frost advisory still in effect. Nice clear sky, though. Coming up at 6:30, you'll hear all the details in a new policy approved yesterday by Region of Waterloo Council to deal with the water capacity issues and get the Tri-Cities and the townships all the water they need for development projects. And we'll got some reaction from your Kitchener Rangers after they won Game 1 of the OHL Championship. And we're checking in with Rob Kuhn, Kitchener-based Environment Canada meteorologist, making his call, looking at the long-range models about when summer-like heat is finally going to move into Waterloo Region to stay. 570 News Time, 6:23.
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2: 570 News Time, 6:24. Blue Jays fans, are we feeling a little worried yet? It's an off day after a brutal series in Tampa Bay. Simon Bennett has the latest ahead of a big upcoming homestand.
7: They could not leave Tropicana Field fast enough.
8: Tampa gets the 3-0 victory.
7: 5 games under 500 now with injuries still a huge issue. Sportsnet's Ben Nicholson-Smith.
9: George Springer came back in this series, but he has yet to get a hit. They're still waiting for Vladimir Guerrero Jr. to find his power. They're really missing Alejandro Kirk, who was described as a unicorn by manager John Schneider, and they are not getting enough supplementary contributions from others on the roster. So they are searching for those answers, and in the meantime, they are losing really important ground in the standings.
7: On May 7th last year, with almost the same record, they were just 4.5 games behind first place in the American League East. This morning, they're 9 back of the New York Yankees. All signs point to Addison Barger's return tomorrow against the Angels. I'm Simon Bennett.
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7: Good morning, U.S. stock futures.

0: cautious optimism building in the energy trade that we might see some sort of resolution here to the war in the Middle East, as the Iranians have yet to respond to the U.S. Peace plan. But nevertheless, the price for oil dropping another $2.33 this morning, 2.5% at $92.75. That's after a 6% plus plunge in the Wednesday trade. Oil prices coming down as, well, kind of the barometer of Middle East risk. We're also looking at the stock markets. Tokyo's Nikkei today had a massive performance, gaining 3,300 points or 5.5%. Now, some of that was due to SoftBank's earnings. That tech giant had a massive quarterly earnings performance. The stock's up 18% in Tokyo trade today. But again, also fueled partly by what we saw on Bay and Wall Streets yesterday, with the TSX coming off a gain of 415 points, up 1.25%. The Dow is up 612, a jump of 1.25%. And the NASDAQ gained 512 points or 2%. The tech heavyweights on Wall Street, led by NVIDIA, up by 5.75%, and followed a big contract announcement that NVIDIA made with Corning for fiber optics. And Disney had a big day for the Dow. It was up by 7.5% on better than forecast quarterly earnings. Canadian dollar at 73.40 is steady this morning. The price for gold is up $50 at 47.43, and Bitcoin down 600 at 80,700. At the Business Center, I'm Mike Uppel.
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9: Good morning. It is Thursday, May 7th. I'm Christine Clark.
7: And I'm Mark Douglas. Good morning. Here's what's making news this hour.
10: The region of Waterloo has established a new policy that'll guide how they approach doling out water for developments as they work through their water capacity issue in the Manheim service area.
9: A frost advisory extended to tonight as well, as temperatures expected to once again dip to the freezing mark. But a warm-up is on the way, your full forecast seconds away.
11: Global Affairs Canada staff will be on hand to meet Canadian passengers when a Dutch cruise ship docks in the Canary Islands. The ship is dealing with a hantavirus outbreak.
7: Don't be alarmed if you get an emergency alert on your phone, radio, or TV today. 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
12: Andrew McNeil won't forget last night. Two goals, including the game winner, as Kitchener beat Barrie to open the OHL Championship. Sports at 45.
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7: Time for Rogers Xfinity Internet, traffic and weather. 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
13: 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We're looking to the 401 here to start things off. Eastbound lanes of traffic showing minor delays around Highway 6 North. That's followed.

0: By a clear drive out to Milton, on to Mississauga, maybe some express lane delays around Mavis, and then what looks like some express and collector slowdowns once you get east to Dixie and start heading into Toronto. Westbound lanes of the 401 looking good. Meanwhile, Mississauga to Milton, through the 6s to Cambridge, on to Woodstock. On the area highways, we have eastbound slowdowns on Highway 7 through Shawnee Station Road for the trip out to Guelph. 85 is clear to St. Jacobs over to Elmira, and it looks like the 78 drive is clear to New Hamburg. In-town routes are still collision-free for you, but if you spot traffic problems today, you can call us hands-free at *401. 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Time for the latest from 570 weather specialist Denise Andriecci.
1: 11 is our daytime high today. So similar to yesterday, it's going to be a little cooler and below seasonal, and we'll remain under that frost advisory again tonight as we fall to a low near plus one. 13 is the high on Friday with a mix of sun and clouds. So a pretty calm, quiet start to the weekend. Near seasonal Saturday, 16, 17 degrees, but there is the chance of showers and the risk of storms. And then we'll cool back down Sunday. Our high today, 11 degrees.
2: And right now, a nice, clear, sunny sky, but cool, minus one.
3: Another check of traffic and weather together on the ones is coming up in less than 10 minutes. 570 News Time, 6:33.
2: The region of Waterloo adopting a new policy to help get water flowing from the top down to area municipalities.
3: There is still work to be done until that water can start flowing, including a vital study that is set to release next month. 570's Josh Piercy has all the details.
4: Create one big bucket of water that the area municipalities can dip into to feed their development. That's the idea behind the Region of Waterloo's new policy that they established at a meeting yesterday and heard from local developers who urged the region to grease the wheels to get projects moving. Under this new policy, based on factors like population and growth forecasts, the region will assign each municipality an amount of water that they can use for development quarterly. But we don't yet have a number for how big that bucket may be. We expect those numbers to come out next month. Ryan Moosey, CEO of Urban Insights Incorporated, was in council chambers yesterday telling council what he's hearing from the local development community.
5: And they say, what do you mean there's no water? When can I get my permit? I just bought this property that was under power sale. Well, everyone told you there's no water, but there's no timelines. So this uncertainty that has been created is very, very problematic. The money is more valuable somewhere else with people that can build.
4: Yesterday's four-hour council meeting also included an hour and a half behind closed doors where council received advice from lawyers on potential litigation related to this water constraint in the Manheim service area. I'm Josh Piercy.
2: 570 News Time, 6:34. This is All News Mornings on 570 News Radio. It's a great morning for Kitchener Rangers fans after a massive Game 1 win for the Rangers against Barrie at the Odd last night. Over 7,000 fans cheered on the Blue Shirts in the Odd for a 5-2 win in the first time the OHL Championship Series has been to Kitchener since 2008. The Rangers penalty kill 3-for-3 with some big goals coming from defenseman Andrew McNeil. Here's Rangers' assistant coach Brad Flynn.
6: They're willing to sacrifice. You see guys like Carson Campbell and Matt Andonofsky and Jarrett Woolley and Cam Reed and Andrew McNeil and even Alex Bilecki. He's usually a power play guy when he gets out there. They block shots. They have good sticks. They're team guys and they care about winning, and that's a secret to success.
2: Game 2 is tomorrow night back at the Odd. Games 3 and 4 are in Barrie on Sunday and Tuesday. All games, as always, can be heard live right here on 570 News Radio.
3: An overnight frost advisory for Waterloo region still in effect right now. And we also had a touch of wet snow early this morning. But a local forecaster says the big warm weather change we've been waiting for is coming later this month. Rob Kuhn from Kitchener is a meteorologist with Environment Canada. And he tells the Mike Farwell Show, yes, it's been cold.
7: But I do bring you some good news. I've been looking ahead in the long-range models. And in about 3 weeks from now, they are all starting to show a pattern change. If that does happen, that means I think it's the not the long weekend in May, but a few days later. If that happens, I think that's the start of the summer, and we're just going to flip.
3: And by that, he means flip to summer-like heat, including possibly, but not promising, 30-degree weather. Kuhn says we won't know specific dates until closer to the May 2-4 weekend, but he says it's definitely going to happen.
2: 570 News Time, 6:36. This is All News Mornings on 570 News Radio. A Canadian government officials will be waiting in Spain's Canary Islands to meet four Canadians aboard that cruise ship at the center of a deadly hantavirus outbreak. 570's Kevin Meisner joins us with the latest as word emerges of another possible case in the Netherlands.
8: Global Affairs Canada will have staff on hand to meet the Canadian

0: and passengers on board a Dutch cruise ship. When it docks, 140 passengers remain on board, including four Canadians, as it sails to the Canary Islands. Three passengers died in an apparent hantavirus outbreak. Eight others, including the ship's doctor, remain ill and have been taken to hospital. Harvard Medical School epidemiologist Dr. John Brownstein says this particular strain of the virus has shown to have some limited human-to-human transmission.
1: It doesn't spread easily, and it requires close, prolonged contact. So household members, cabin mates, caregivers. And so the bottom line is a rare virus, rare transmission, but potentially severe disease, which is why health authorities are very concerned right now.
0: Now, those health officials have identified the so-called Andes strain of the hantavirus in these passengers. The Dutch Foreign Affairs Ministry is confirming the three people airlifted off the ship are a 56-year-old English person, 41-year-old Dutch national, and a 65-year-old German. I'm Kevin Meisner.
2: 570 News Time, 637. Canada's Alert Ready system is ready to be tested in Ontario today. Your phones and radios will go off at 1:55 this afternoon. The system tests typically happen twice a year in May and November as part of Canada's efforts to ensure that the system works, also to raise awareness that there is such a system. Many provinces had their tests yesterday. It's Ontario's turn today. Now, as of April 30th, the Alert Ready system issued 28 alerts in Canada for emergencies, including amber alerts and tornadoes.
3: 570 News Time, 6:38. A Veterans Memorial Crosswalk gets the go-ahead in New Hamburg. Wilmot Council approving the design put forward from local Legion leaders to do on Huron Street, just east of Union. The design features red and white stripes with two shoulder shadows standing on guard. The total cost of the design ringing in around $10,000, with an extra $5,000 needed to be put aside for any potential repairs of the crosswalk in the future. The conversation around the crosswalk certainly isn't new. It was first brought forward back in 2024. The area in question, though, needed an agreement with the region before moving forward. You can check out a photo of the approved design up at kitchener.citynews.ca.
2: We're back in 60 seconds with a check on the price of gas in the region this morning. Drivers getting a little bit of a break. 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
3: 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But Roger noting here, it's the sporadic nature of pricing. These could be fluctuating throughout the day. It's an interim prediction. 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Still ahead, a traffic and weather update 60 seconds away.
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2: Time for Rogers Xfinity Internet, traffic and weather together on the ones. Here comes

0: the sunshine, Luke Schultz. What's happening with Drive?
1: Well, thanks, Mark. This update is brought to you by Belgian Nursery. We're still keeping an eye on the in-town drive. Not looking too bad. We do have these delays, though, on the intersection of Bridgeport and Lancaster. Normally pretty busy, but it looks like there may be a collision through that stretch over on the area highways. We do have eastbound delays on 78 heading through Cortland. It looks like Highway 7 also has some eastbound slowdowns through the area of Shawnee Station Road. 85 is clear, though, to St. Jacobs over to Elmira. On the 401, eastbound traffic clear through Cambridge. The 6s, minor delays through Guelph Line. You're clear to Milton onto Mississauga. You do get those delays waiting for you just east of Dixie. Westbound lanes of the 401 are clear. But if you spot traffic problems on your drive today, you can call us hands-free at Star 401. The greenhouses are bursting with color at Belgian Nursery. Add beauty to your outdoor spaces with a great selection of annuals and vegetable plants from Belgian Nursery, Highway 7 just east of Breslau. It's time for the latest from 570 weather specialist Denise Andriecci.
2: 11 is our daytime high today. The frosty conditions will continue through the morning and then again tonight as we drop to a low near plus one. So temps are really struggling this week. We are a little below seasonal Friday, but warmer than today, 13 with sun and cloud, and then up to 16 Saturday. That's seasonal for this time of year, and we do have sun and cloud forecast to start the weekend, but also the chance of showers and risk of storms. Our high today, 11 degrees.
0: It's mainly clear sky, sunshine's here, but that frost advisory overnight is still in effect. We are hovering at zero.
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3: Sunny and clear, but cool, minus one. Good morning, I'm Christine Clark.
0: And I'm Mark Douglas. Good morning. Here's what's making news right now. Looking for more solutions to the water capacity issue in Waterloo Region and getting development back in business. Your regional councillors holding a special meeting this week looking at a new policy that would provide one large source of water for all seven municipalities.
3: A Global Affairs Canada staff will be on hand to meet Canadian passengers, those four, when a Dutch cruise ship docks in the Canary Islands. That's the ship that's dealing with the hantavirus outbreak. And finally, some good weather news. One expert from Environment Canada calling for the summer weather switch to happen just in time for your May long weekend, but not quite for Mother's Day. Your full forecast at 6:51. Five 7 day news time, 6:45. That's time for sports from Sportsnet Radio. 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
9: Well, game one of the OHL Championship to Kitchener on home ice. Mike Farwell has the recap from the Odd.
10: Rangers defenseman Andrew McNeil is known more for blocking shots and laying big hits, but on this night, he was the offensive hero, scoring twice, including the game winner in the Rangers 5-2 game one win over the Barrie Colts. Andrew McNeil scored only twice during the regular season. The Rangers penalty killers also 3-for-3 as they get ready for game number two on Friday. You'll hear it on 570 News Radio.
9: To the Stanley Cup playoffs, Canada's lone remaining team is a hill to climb. Maybe a hangover from the Tampa series. Buffalo full money for the 4-2 win. Montreal outshot the Sabres 11-1 in the third period, but Alex Lyon shut the door. The Anaheim-Vegas series now at 1-1. Lucas Dostal had a shutout broken in the final seconds, but the Ducks took game 2 3-1. Tonight, the Flyers host Carolina in game 3 of that series. Sportsnet and CBC have puck drop at 8 o'clock. The Blue Jays are off today, probably just as well. It was ugly in Tampa. The Rays swept them at Tropicana Field, holding Toronto to just 4 hits in the 3-0 final yesterday. Just 4 runs total over the 3 games. They're back home against the Angels tomorrow. NBA playoffs, San Antonio with the most points they've scored in a playoff game since 1983. Mashed Minnesota 133-95.

0: series tied 1-1. The Sixers kept it close in New York despite missing Joel Embiid again. Jalen Brunson's 26 led the Knicks over Philly 108-102. They're up 2-0. For the Sports Center, I'm Simon Bennett.
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5: 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Thanks so much for tuning in on your Thursday. In the Middle East, Iran expected to respond today to a U.S. proposal for ending the nearly 10-week-old conflict, with sources saying the two sides are moving closer to a short memorandum of agreement. 570's Jamie Palfer is here with the latest as tensions remain dangerously high despite an official ceasefire.
6: Could today actually be the day that a deal, even a preliminary one, is announced to end this war? That is the feeling coming out of the U.S.
7: We're in good shape, right?
8: Fantastic.
7: We're in good shape. And now we're doing well. Now we have to get what we have to get.
6: President Trump says there have been good talks over the last 24 hours, with Iran expected to respond to that U.S. proposal today. A one-page memorandum that includes several points, including ending the war, even a 30-day negotiation period to figure out some of the trickier aspects of this. Iran's foreign minister weighs in.
9: We had made good, achievements, and a deal was at our reach. Why they decided to attack us.
6: Was. Now, he is referring to the U.S. enforcing its blockade of Iranian ports, with the U.S. military firing on an Iranian flag tanker yesterday. That happened right after Iran launched a body that it said will govern traffic through the Strait of Hormuz. That's its latest effort to formalize control over the trade choke point. Reporting live, I'm Jamie Palfer.
5: U.S. Secretary of State Marco Rubio has arrived at the Vatican for his audience with Pope Leo. He's on a fence-mending visit after President Donald Trump's repeated criticism of the Chicago-born Pope, specifically when it comes to his views on the war in Iran. The pontiff has pushed back, calling out Trump's misrepresentations of his views on Iran and nuclear weapons, insisting he's focused on peace. Rubio's meeting tomorrow with Italy's prime minister might not be much easier, given she has defended the Pope and criticized the Iran war as illegal. Still ahead on 570 News Radio, a look at your morning drive and your full forecast as well, even heading into your Mother's Day weekend. A traffic and weather update in 60 seconds. 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
5: 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Good morning, Luke.
14: Hey, good morning. This update is brought to you by L.L. Bean. We are seeing some delays in the eastbound lanes of the 401 right now. They go from Franklin Boulevard over to just past Town Line. Traffic spotters letting me know of some police activity just around Town Line on the shoulder. So folks are moving over to make sure that they can give them some space. Just squeezing down traffic a bit. Once you get past Town Line, you're clear through the sixes. Brief delays just east of 6 South. No problem.

0: through Milton. Mississauga's not looking too bad either. There's collector lane delays around here, Ontario, before you hit the heavier stuff once you're east of Dixie and making that trip into Toronto. Westbound lane to the 401 looking all right, though. Mississauga to Cambridge to Woodstock. You have some minor delays in the eastbound lane to 78 heading through Cortland. It looks like in-town routes are collision-free right now. But if you spot any traffic problems on your drive today, you're welcome to call us. Hands free at Star 401. 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Offer ends May 10th. Now the latest from 570 weather specialist Denise Andriecci.
1: Cool this morning. The frost advisory in place. And we even had some mixed precipitation pass through in the earlier hours of this morning. For the rest of the day, it is a sun cloud mix. Temperatures only climbing to near 11, 12 degrees. So we are below seasonal with a breezy west wind. Tomorrow near 13 with sun and cloud. And then it's back to seasonal Saturday, around 16, 17 degrees. Not a bad start to the weekend, but we do have the chance of showers and thunderstorms. Mother's Day, rainy and cool. A high of only 12. Our high for today, 11 degrees.
2: 570 News Time at 6:52 right now. Sunshine, but minus one. We'll have another traffic and weather update coming up at 7:01.
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2: 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Thanks so much for tuning in on this sunny but cool Thursday morning. A junior hockey's Barrie Colts going viral. They're facing off against the Kitchener Rangers in the OHL Championship. They've basically become a meme after advancing to the finals, and in a controversial conference, as Simon Bennett tells us, it led to a hefty fine and apology to the league.
7: Chances are you heard Monday's press conference after Barrie beat Brantford to advance. Colts head coach Dylan Smoskowitz and co-captain Kayshawn Aitchison were men of few words.
8: No one cares, work harder.
9: Yeah, that's a good question. No one cares, work harder.
7: They answered every question that way. Remember Marshawn Lynch and Super Bowl Media Day a few years ago?
10: I'm here, so I won't get fined.
7: Before the OHL final started, the league announced a $15,000 fine for the team. Last night, apologies from the coach.
9: You did not deserve that disrespect that I gave you. I promise that'll never happen again.
7: As for the game...
11: They score!
7: Mike Farwell from our friends at 570 News Radio Kitchener. The Rangers beat Barrie 5-2 in the opener. I'm Simon Bennett.
2: And game two tomorrow night, Mike Farwell, Josh Piercy will be back with the call starting at 6:30 right here on 570 News Radio. Still ahead this morning, the business report just 60 seconds away.
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2: 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Now the business report with Mike Eppel. Morning, Mike.
16: Well, good morning. U.S. stock futures moving higher, but tentatively at this point. More of a move for the price for oil, which is continuing to slide on cautious optimism building in the energy trade that we might see some sort of resolution.

0: Resolution here to the war in the Middle East as the Iranians have yet to respond to the U.S. Peace plan. But nevertheless, the price for oil dropping another $2.33 this morning, 2.5% at $92.75. That's after a 6% plus plunge in the Wednesday trade. Oil prices coming down as well, kind of the barometer of Middle East risk. We're also looking at the stock markets. Tokyo's Nikkei today had a massive performance, gaining 3,300 points or 5.5%. Now, some of that was due to SoftBank's earnings. That tech giant had a massive quarterly earnings performance. The stock's up 18% in Tokyo trade today. But again, it also fueled partly by what we saw on Bay and Wall Street's yesterday, with the TSX coming off a gain of 415 points, up 1.25%. The Dow is up 612, a jump of 1.25%. And the NASDAQ gained 512 points, or 2%. The tech heavyweights on Wall Street, led by NVIDIA, up by 5.75%. And followed a big contract announcement that NVIDIA made with Corning for fiber optics. And Disney had a big day for the Dow. It was up by 7.5% on better than forecast quarterly earnings. Canadian dollar at 73.40 is steady this morning. The price for gold is up $50 at 47.43, and Bitcoin down 600 at 80,700. At the Business Center, I'm Mike Uppel.
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14: This is Thursday, May 7th. Good morning. I'm Mark Douglas.
13: And good morning. I'm Christine Clark. Here's what's making news this hour.
15: An update on the water capacity issues comes in the form of a new policy on how the region will let water flow down to area municipalities so that they can get development moving.
14: A frost advisory is still lingering around this morning. It's almost mid-May, but a Kitchener weather guru has the call for when summer-like weather will finally arrive.
13: Hey, your phone is going to go wild early this afternoon. Time for another test of the Alert Ready system.
16: Four Canadians remain on board a Dutch cruise ship at the center of a hantavirus outbreak. Global Affairs Canada staff will be meeting the Canadians when the ship docks in the Canary Islands.
17: That crucial game one of the OHL Championship to Kitchener. Big night for Andrew McNeil in the 5-2 win. Sports at 15.
14: 570 News Time, 7:01.
13: That's time for Rogers Xfinity Internet traffic and weather together on the ones with Luke Schultz. Good morning, Luke.
2: Hey, good morning. This update is brought to you by BDO. We're keeping an eye on the 401 drive eastbound traffic. A little slow leaving Cambridge. It's a mix of volume and also some reports from traffic spotters of a little bit of police activity by

0: town line, just over on the right shoulder. Traffic being squeezed down a little as folks just move over to make sure that they're giving them the room they need. So we get delays from just past Hespeler Road over to the en route. Minor delays around 6 North and also some slowdowns around the Kelso Conservation Area. You're clear through Milton onto Mississauga, but you will meet some delays just east of Dixie heading into Toronto for express and collector traffic. Westbound lanes of the 401 looking good. You do get delays as well in the eastbound lanes of Highway 78 heading through Cortland. So the usual stuff through that stretch. Looks like the in-town drive is largely up to speed, though it is looking quite heavy around the Bridgeport and Lancaster intersection. Heavy volume through there is not unusual, but it is looking pretty slow right now. If you spot traffic problems today, you're also welcome to call us hands-free at Star 401. 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It's time for the latest from 570 weather specialist Denise Andriecci.
1: Frost advisories in place for the early morning, and temperatures are struggling today. We even had a bit of mixed precipitation early on, but it's a sun cloud mix for most of the region. Most of the day dry. 11 is the high, but we're down to +1 again overnight, so that frost advisory will remain in place. Below seasonal Friday, but a little warmer near 13 with sun and cloud. And then a seasonal temperature trend to start the weekend. It won't stay that way, though. 16 on Saturday, chance of showers and thunderstorms. Our high today, 11.
2: And right now, blue sky and sunshine, but we're still at zero, and that frost advisory is still in effect.
3: Another check of traffic and weather together for you in less than 10 minutes. 570 News Time, 7:03.
2: The region of Waterloo moving the needle forward on how to deal with the water capacity issue.
3: They've established a new policy that will guide how they let water trickle down to local municipalities for much needed development. 570's Josh Piercy explains.
4: When they finally get an idea of how much water they can bring online for development, this new policy will guide how they dole it out. The idea will be to have a look at what's available, and based on factors like population size, hand each municipality a percentage of what's available. One big bucket that Kitchener, Cambridge, Waterloo, and the townships can dip into. No word yet on how big or small that bucket may be. We still need to see the results of a risk factor study, which is coming to council in June, but the development community is pleading for a swift solution here and wants to be involved in the planning process. Here's Larry Mass of the Waterloo Region Home Builders Association in council chambers yesterday.
5: We have members that have projects in all different phases, in all different areas, and requiring all different amounts of water to get their developments moving.
4: Development has been paused or at a snail's pace since the water capacity issue was identified late last year. Council also heard a presentation updating them on how the repairs and upgrades are going at the Mannheim Treatment Plant. Staff working on that project say they've accomplished in 6 months what would normally take 2 years. I'm Josh Piercy.
2: Well, we've all had enough of these frost advisories. And did you notice there was wet snow in the region early this morning? But now a message of hope for summer-like heat from a local expert, Environment Canada meteorologist, and Kitchener resident, Rob Kuhn, tells the Mike Farwell Show.

0: Well, the long-range models are showing a big flip is coming soon.
1: So I can't promise 30 degrees later this month, but it does beginning to look like finally, maybe in about starting about 3 weeks from now, there's a pattern change coming. And if that, actually not if that happens, when that happens, it will happen. Believe me, I'm sick of this crap that we're getting us with as well. I think it's going to flip to summer.
0: Kuhn expects that flip to begin in the 2 or 3 days following the Victoria Day long weekend.
2: 570 News Time, 7:05. Well, it was a loud and proud night at the Kitchener Memorial Auditorium last night as your Kitchener Rangers took Game 1 of the OHL Championship Series. Final score 5-2 over the Barrie Colts. Usually a force to be reckoned with on the blue line, defenseman Andrew McNeil finding the back of the net twice, including the game-winning goal. Here's Rangers assistant coach Brad Flynn on McNeil's performance.
3: Tough to find a hockey player that I've come across in my time coaching that loves the game as much as him and loves his teammates. And when you love the game, it'll love you back. And it proved tonight in big moments. He's worked really hard to come back from an injury. He stuck to it. He has an amazing attitude. He's a hard worker. He's a great role model for young players.
2: A game two tomorrow night back at the Odd. Games 3 and 4 are in Barrie on Sunday and Tuesday. All games can be heard live right here on 570 News Radio.
0: This is All News Mornings on 570 News Radio. A woman who has fallen ill in the Netherlands may be the first victim of the hantavirus outbreak on a Dutch cruise ship. And she was not a passenger on the boat. 570's Kevin Meisner joins us with the latest as the ship travels to the Canary Islands.
4: Four Canadians remain on board that Dutch cruise ship. Global Affairs Canada is confirming that staff will be on hand to meet them when the ship docks. Two people are in serious condition after being evacuated from the ship, which has a confirmed outbreak of hantavirus. They are being treated in the Netherlands right now. A third passenger in stable condition and remains on board after an airlift for that person was actually delayed. Infectious diseases specialist Dr. Isaac Bogosh tells us that the difficulty here with hantavirus is the fact that it can often be weeks before symptoms develop.
5: People could have been exposed and are in the incubation period, and that's why it's so important that anyone who had a potential exposure to this virus is aware, such that if they do have any symptoms, they can seek medical care and get the appropriate medical care. So it's important for it from a clinical standpoint. It's also important from a public health standpoint.
4: Three people, a Dutch couple and a German national, died in the outbreak on board the ship. The World Health Organization does say that 8 people at this point are suspected to have contracted the virus. And the Dutch media is reporting a KLM flight attendant has been admitted to hospital in Amsterdam with hantavirus symptoms. She apparently came in contact with a 69-year-old Dutch woman after she was briefly on board a KLM flight in South Africa, but was deemed too ill to fly. Both of those cases are unrelated to the cruise ship. I'm Kevin Meisner.
2: 570 News Time, 7:07. Well, you'll need to brace yourself this afternoon to hear that shrill, sudden screech of the National Public Alert System today. Many provinces had the test yesterday. Today, it's our turn here in Ontario at 1:55 this afternoon. Now, text message and tone from Alert Ready will be broadcast on to your TV, your radio, and compatible wireless devices such as your phone. This twice-yearly test alert is issued in nearly every province and territory except Quebec and Saskatchewan. There's no option to opt out of the test or actual emergency alerts.
0: A new way to honor veterans in New Hamburg. A memorial crosswalk has been given the green light by Wilmot Council. That happened this week after a design was put forward by the local Legion, and that's been approved. It features red and white stripes with 2 soldiers standing on guard at each end. The plan is to put the crosswalk up on Huron Street between Mill and Union. Now, that location needed an agreement with the region first. Now it's all been set. The crosswalk is expected to cost about $15,000, $5,000 of that for potential repairs for the crosswalk. You can check out the design at our website. It's kitchener.citynews.ca.
2: 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Still ahead, a check of gas prices 60 seconds away.
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2: 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Roger McKnight of M-Pro predicted a drop of 5 cents overnight. We're looking at $1.89, $1.90.9 per liter for regular gas this morning. Roger is going to be keeping a close eye on the volatile oil situation and current pricing situation throughout the day today, and tells us that he might be revising his forecast through the day. So keep it locked on 570 News Radio. It's traffic and weather together on the ones coming up next. 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
8: Hey, good morning. 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We do have some eastbound 401 delays leaving Cambridge right now. They stretch from Hespeler Road right through to the en route. Quite a bit of volume heading through there. And we do have a collision as well right by Franklin Boulevard. Two vehicles and tow over on the right shoulder. But folks are just moving over around that one as well. So we are seeing some delays. You get slowdowns as well through the sixes and brief delays for eastbound traffic around Guelph Line. You're clear through Milton and largely through Mississauga before hitting the usual delays around Dixie Road for that drive into Toronto if you're going that far. Westbound lanes of the 401 not showing much to slow you down, though. The area highway is looking pretty good as well. Just some minor eastbound delays on Highway 7 through Shaw Station. The in-town drive showing what looks like a collision as well at the intersection of Town Line and Pine Bush. Northbound lanes of traffic on Town Line quite slow from the roundabout at Canamara Parkway all the way up towards Pine Bush. If you spot traffic problems on your drive today, you can also call us hands-free at *401. 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Time for the latest from 570 weather specialist Denise Andrietti.
9: The radar picking up a little bit of mixed precipitation through the early morning today, but most of us are going to experience sun and cloud today, so we don't have to worry about wintry conditions. It was just really cold earlier this morning and a little unsettled. The frost advisory will remain in place again tonight as we drop to a low near plus one. So we are starting off Friday below seasonal, but warming up to 13 with a sun cloud mix. The average this time of year, 16 degrees. Our high for today, 11 degrees.
7: And right now, very sunny, but still quite cool, sitting right at the freezing mark.
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2: Blue sky and sunshine, but it's colder than it looks. We are hovering

0: Hovering at 0 degrees, and that frost advisory is just not going away. From the Boardwalk in Kitchener, good morning. I'm Mark Douglas.
1: And good morning. I'm Christine Clark. Here's what's making news right now. The region of Waterloo has adopted a new policy to help get water flowing from the top down to area municipalities. Essentially, the region looking to create one big bucket of water that the cities and townships can dip into to feed their development needs.
0: Kitchener's very own Environment Canada meteorologist Rob Kuhn says the big weather flip to summer-like heat is now expected in the 2 or 3 days after the Victoria Day long weekend. And hold on to your phone this afternoon. It's going to shake like a mad thing at exactly 1:55. It's a test of the Ready Alert system. 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
2: Well, the Kitchener Rangers beat Barrie in Game 1 of the OHL Finals, led by a special night for Andrew McNeil. Here's Mike Farwell.
3: The Rangers' penalty killers were perfect, stopping all three Barrie power plays. And Andrew McNeil scored twice. Dylan Edwards had a goal. Cameron Arquette, another. And Sam O'Reilly, his CHL record-setting sixth empty net goal. A 5-2 win for the Rangers over the Barrie Colts. Game 2 of the OHL Final is Friday. You'll hear it on 570 News Radio.
2: Remember when Montreal took Game 7 in Tampa and just 9 shots? Well, they had almost triple that in their opener at Buffalo, but had a hard time beating Alex Lyon. Overall, Montreal not quite as sharp, but the Sabres took advantage. It was a 4-2 win in Game 1. Anaheim has tied their series with the Vegas Golden Knights, a 3-1 victory in Sin City. The only game tonight in Philly, the Flyers look to climb back from their 2-0 deficit to Carolina. 8 o'clock on Sportsnet and CBC. Nothing's changed for the Blue Jays. They still hate playing games at Tropicana Field. It was a sweep for the Rays. Tampa, the 3-0 shutout yesterday. Toronto, just 4 hits. Looks like Addison Barge will be back in the lineup tomorrow when they host the Angels at Rogers Center. NBA, the San Antonio Spurs with a blowout win, 133-95 over Minnesota. That series at 1-1. Philly missing Joel Embiid, this time with ankle and hip issues, and yet they kept it close with the Knicks. 25 lead changes. The last saw the Knicks on top, 108-102. They're up 2 games to none, and they've won 5 straight in the playoffs. For the Sports Center, I'm Simon Bennett.
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0: 5:70 News Time, 7:18. Are the U.S. and Iran actually any closer to reaching a deal? We could find out today, with Iran expected to respond to an American proposal to end the war in the coming hours. But for now, the situation in the Strait of Hormuz is remaining very tense. 570's Jamie Pulver joins us with the latest.
1: Some 10 weeks later, and it finally seems like an off-ramp to this war seems more realistic than ever.
8: We've had some good talks before, as you know.
9: Right.
8: And all of a sudden, the next day, they're like, they forgot what happened.
1: U.S. President Trump, though, says it's different this time. There have been good talks over the last 24 hours, and it's very possible we will make a deal, even saying this.
8: Iran cannot have a nuclear weapon, and they won't. And they've agreed to that, among other things.
1: So Iran is expected to respond to that U.S. proposal today, that one-page memorandum. General Mark Kimmitt is the former U.S. Assistant Secretary of State.
10: It's now with the Iranian regime, and they're going to take a look at this and see what they can live with as a basis to negotiate, not to agree to.
1: Now, Iran's foreign minister says a deal was within reach. Then the U.S. attacked, referring to the U.S. military firing on an Iranian flagged tanker that was heading to an Iranian port. That happened yesterday after Iran launched a body that it says will govern traffic through the Strait of Hormuz in an effort to formalize control over the choke point for the world's oil. Reporting live, I'm Jamie Pulver.
0: Do you have an adult child living

0: with you at home? Maybe you are that adult, still living with your parents. Don't worry, you're far from alone. New data from Stats Canada shows Canadians aged 25 to 39 are nearly twice as likely to live with their parents compared with baby boomers when they were the same age. A census report found 16% of millennials are living with at least one parent as of 2021, compared with another 8% of boomers in 1991. StatsCan says the proportion of millennials living with their parents was the highest in Toronto and Vancouver, the country's most expensive housing markets. In 60 seconds, we're back with traffic and weather together on the ones. This is 570 News Radio. You're better.
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0: 570 News Time, 7:21, time for Rogers Xfinity Internet traffic and weather together on the ones. Look at that sunshine, Luke Schultz. Is it slowing down those 401 drivers?
3: Yeah, Mark, this update brought to you by Gemini Motors. I'd say it looks like it. We get some eastbound 401 delays leaving Cambridge right now, just east of Hespeler Road, over to approaching 6 North, trying to check out what's going on in those traffic cameras. And all you can see is the glare of the sun, so I imagine it's not very easy for traffic heading through there right now. Get the shades ready if you got them. You get through the sixes, you can find some delays around Guelph Line as well. You're clear through Milton onto Mississauga, where you're going to get some collector lane delays, Mavis to here, Ontario, before it all slows down east to Dixie. Westbound lanes of the 401, not too bad for your drive there. I don't see any slow spots. The area highways do have a couple. Eastbound lanes of 78, a little heavy through Cortland. And you get some eastbound slowdowns as well on Highway 7, Greenhouse to Shot Station Road. On the in-town drive, we do have what looks like a collision at the intersection of Pine Bush and Town Line, slowing pretty much all directions through there right now. The worst of it, though, is in the eastbound lanes of Pine Bush between Thompson Drive and Town Line. So just a heads up, if that's where you're headed, you're going to get some slowdowns. If you spot any traffic problems on your drive today, you're also welcome to call us hands-free at *401. 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Time for the latest from 570 weather specialist Denise Andriecci.
4: It will be a colder day today with sun and cloud. We did have some mixed precipitation pass through this morning. That's how chilly it was. We are below seasonal. We're down to +1 overnight tonight under mainly clear conditions. 13 on Friday with sun and cloud. Back to seasonal Saturday, a high of 16. Sun and cloud, but the chance of showers and afternoon thunderstorms. Our high for today, 11 degrees.
0: And right now, blue sky, sunshine, 0 degrees, and that frost advisory is still in effect. Kitchener's favorite Environment Canada meteorologist Rob Kuhn is coming up at 7:30 in one of our top stories. He says summer-like heat is expected to arrive in the 2 or 3 days after the Victoria Day long weekend. We'll take a look at that story, and you'll hear all the details about a new policy that's been voted into effect by Region of Waterloo Council to deal with the water capacity issue. 570 News Time, 7:23.
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0: As the Kitchener Rangers battle the Barrie Colts in the OHL Championship, the Colts are battling some bad press as a social media meme. This after their Monday news conference.
1: No one cares, work harder.
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0: They answered every question with that phrase, a little too cold in the attitude for the OHL's taste, and the league announced a $15,000 fine. Last night, the apology came from the Colts coach.
3: You did not deserve that disrespect that I gave you. 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
0: You can hear all the Rangers-Colts championship games live right here on 570 News Radio. Mike Apple and the Market Minute coming up next. 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

0: Cent slide in the trading session Wednesday for oil dragged shares of Suncor down 7.5%, even though Suncor reported a stellar Q1 earnings performance up to $2.1 billion in profit. But again, it's all tied back to the daily moves and market machinations for the energy trade. Bay Street also looking over earnings from Bell Canada Enterprises. Top line results, earnings per share at 63 cents. That's a 5 cent beat. The company seeing more revenue generation from AI infrastructure projects and other factors, higher revenue overall for BCE. So that could be a positive mover on Bay Street coming up today. The TSX coming off a gain of 415 points, a jump of 1.25% in Wednesday's trade. Wall Street saw the S&P and NASDAQ both set all-time record highs. So far this morning, U.S. stock futures are holding steady. Massive day for the Tokyo Nikkei. It surged 3,300 points or 5.5% as shares of tech heavyweight SoftBank traded limit up on the trading session on stellar earnings. SoftBank stock was up by 18%. The Canadian dollar is steady at 73.38. Price for gold right now up $50 at 47.43. At the Business Center, I'm Mike Uppel.
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8: Good morning. It is Thursday, May 7th. I'm Christine Clark.
6: And I'm Mark Douglas. Good morning. Here's what's making news this hour.
9: The region reportedly making good progress on bringing water up to speed, but is it fast enough to save the development community? A new policy will help guide who gets the water and how much they can use.
8: A frost advisory still up for Waterloo Region this morning, but hang in there. The May 2-4 looking to bring a big temperature swing in the right direction.
10: Global Affairs Canada staff will be on hand to meet Canadian passengers when a Dutch cruise ship docks in the Canary Islands. The ship is dealing with a hantavirus outbreak.
6: And it's that time of year. You'll hear the sound of the National Public Alert System going off today at 1:55 this afternoon.
11: The Kitchener Rangers taking game one of the OHL Championship. It was a 5-2 win over Barrie. Andrew McNeil scoring twice. Sports at 45.
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6: Time for Rogers Xfinity Internet, traffic and weather together on the ones. Luke Schultz is keeping an eye on everything. What's the latest out there, Luke?
12: Well, this update's brought to you by Mr. Lube. We're looking to the 401 eastbound traffic. Pretty heavy leaving Cambridge right now. We get delays from Haspuller Road over to just east of the on route. We had an earlier collision by Franklin Boulevard. I was over on the shoulder, but I think the main issue here is just volume and sun glare. It's kind of tough to see what's going on as you head eastward. The sun really shining on drivers here. You get through the sixes, you're going to find further delays around Guelph Line into the Kelso Conservation Area. No problems through Milton. The drive through Mississauga showing express and collector delays around Mavis. Collector slowdowns go out to here, Ontario, before you hit all those delays around Dixie Road for the drive into Toronto. Westbound lanes of the 401 are doing okay right now. The area highways aren't too bad either. We do have eastbound delays on 78 through Cortland and some eastbound slowdowns on

0: Highway 7, Greenhouse to Shawnt Station Road. The in-town drive still showing this collision at the intersection of Town Line and Pine Bush. So we're seeing a bit of a squeeze through that stretch. If you spot traffic problems on the drive, you can also call us hands-free at *401. 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Time for the latest from 570 weather specialist Denise Andriecci.
1: 11 is our daytime high today. So similar to yesterday, it's going to be a little cooler and below seasonal. And we'll remain under that frost advisory again tonight as we fall to a low near plus one. 13 is the high on Friday with a mix of sun and clouds. So a pretty calm, quiet start to the weekend. Near seasonal Saturday, 16, 17 degrees, but there is the chance of showers and the risk of storms. And then we'll cool back down Sunday. Our high today, 11 degrees.
2: And right now, a sunny but cold morning still sitting right at the freezing mark.
3: Another check of traffic and weather together on the ones is coming up in less than 10 minutes. 570 News Time, 7:33.
2: Your regional councillors have established a new policy that will look to kickstart and guide development.
3: That's all about the water capacity issue identified back in December. And now there's a near future of development a little bit more into focus now, a little bit more clear. 570's Josh Piercy has more.
4: Well, the region is looking to move forward with some development, and their plan to do that is to create one big bucket that the area municipalities can dip into. It's a policy that was passed yesterday to look at how much water they have available, dish it out to Kitchener, Cambridge, Waterloo, and the townships on a percentage basis based on population numbers. A theoretical breakdown shared at council shows Kitchener getting just over 50%, Waterloo just under 25%, and Cambridge at around 10%. We don't yet know how big or deep that bucket may be, but plenty of work continues behind the scenes to bring more water capacity online. Council saw a presentation updating them on the work happening at the Manheim Water Treatment Plant. Here's Region Engineer Eamon Catter.
5: In terms of progressing from an initial idea to the point of having a detailed design almost complete, a contractor already on site working, and a lot of the major equipment either secured or en route would normally take about 2 years. And what we've managed to do is compress this work into just under 6 months.
4: A risk management study should help guide regional staff on how much water can be made available. The results of that set to come to council in June. I'm Josh Piercy.
2: 570 News Time, 7:34. Well, if you can hang on for just a couple more weeks, hang in there. You'll finally be able to say goodbye to this cold, damp weather in Waterloo region, such as frost advisories. And today's even early morning wet snow. We had a little bit of that. Kitchener resident and Environment Canada meteorologist Rob Kuhn tells the Mike Farwell Show a big change is coming in the first few days after the Victoria Day long weekend.
6: I think that's the start of the summer, and we're just going to flip. And as I've mentioned to a number of people, every time we've been cold like this in late April or early May, most of the time we have flipped later on in the month, and that very often includes a day or two of 30 degrees.
2: Kuhn says it's not if that happens, but when it happens, and when it does, he says he's going to flip to summer.
3: Kitchener Rangers fans are fired up this morning after a big Game 1 win in the OHL Championship at the Odd last night. The Blue Shirts got the W with a 5-2 final against the Barrie Colts. Now, two of those goals were coming from someone that you wouldn't expect. Defenseman Andrew McNeil, who scored only twice during the whole of the regular season. Rangers assistant coach Brad Flynn says this is set to be a great series.
7: It's going to be really hard, and the hard is what makes it great. And we're ready to embrace that, and we just want to make sure that we show up and play our kind of hockey.
3: Game 2 is tomorrow night back at the Odd. Games 3 and 4 are in Barrie Sunday and Tuesday. All the games can be heard live right here on 570 News Radio.
2: 570 News Time, 7:36. Well, efforts are underway to contain a hantavirus outbreak on a Dutch cruise ship following word of another possible case in the Netherlands. This as the infected ship makes its way to the Canary Islands, where officials from this country plan to meet the Canadian passengers. 570's Kevin Meisner joins us with the latest.
8: Global Affairs Canada staff will be on hand to meet the four Canadian passengers on board the Dutch cruise ship when it docks in the Canary Islands. At this point, those people are not ill, and it's unknown if they may have come into contact with anyone who was. The four Canadians remain on board the Dutch cruise ship, and Global Affairs Canada confirms they're going to be offering them advice on potentially isolating themselves for further watch for symptoms. Three people died in this outbreak on board the ship, a Dutch couple and a German national. Three other passengers are being treated, two of them in serious condition. Now, infections diseases specialist Dr. Isaac Bogosh tells the Big Story podcast, hantavirus is a very serious infection.
9: Many people get very sick, require hospitalization, require supplemental oxygenation, require, you know, some are in the intensive care unit.

0: And it's got a high mortality rate. I mean, it's 20, 25%, sometimes even higher. So it's a very serious illness. Fortunately, it's also rather rare.
1: Now, at this point, the World Health Organization says a total of 8 people are suspected to have contracted the virus. Dutch media is also reporting a KLM flight attendant has been admitted to hospital in Amsterdam with hantavirus symptoms. She apparently came into contact with a 69-year-old Dutch woman who was briefly on board a KLM flight in South Africa before being taken for medical treatment. That woman later died. I'm Kevin Meisner.
2: This is All News Mornings on 570 News Radio. It's that time of year again to hear the sound of the National Public Alert System today. There's going to be a test at exactly 1:55 this afternoon. Most provinces have already had their test. Now it's Ontario's turn. Rob Westgate from the Canadian Press has more.
3: A test message and a tone from Alert Ready will be broadcast on television, radio, and compatible wireless devices. The system is typically tested in May and November and is part of Canada's efforts to ensure it works and raise awareness. There is no option to opt out of the test or actual emergency alerts. Rob Westgate, The Canadian Press.
4: 570 News Time, 7:38. Till after 2 years of discussions and waiting for regional approval, New Hamburg set to get a Veterans Memorial crosswalk. The design put forward by the local Legion features red and white stripes and two soldiers standing on guard. It got the green light from Wilmot councillors this week. It's set for Huron Road near Union. Now, that location needed an agreement with the region before moving forward. The crosswalk is expected to cost around $15,000. $5,000 of that would be needed for potential future repairs of the crosswalk. You can check out a photo of the design. It's up at kitchener.citynews.ca.
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4: 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Roger McKnight of Enpro predicted gas prices to drop 5 cents at midnight. Still high, though, around $1.89.9 per liter. A Roger noting that because of the sporadic nature of the pricing right now due to the situation in the Middle East, this could be fluctuating throughout the day. You can stay with 570 News Radio for the latest updates.
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2: Time for Rogers Xfinity Internet, traffic and weather together on the ones. Luke Schultz, what's the latest, please?
12: Well, this update is brought to you by Hefner Lexus Toyota. We're still keeping an eye on the 401 drive out of Cambridge, seeing delays right now just east of Franklin Boulevard going out to approaching 6 North. It's just volume and glare right now. Pretty tough with the sunlight shining directly into your drive here. So we are seeing those delays. You get past the sixes, though. You get spotty delays through Guelph Line over to Kelso. You're clear through Milton onto Mississauga, where there are collector lane delays that begin around Mississauga Road. Express lanes also slow through Mavis, but the collector's

0: Lands go all the way to here, Ontario. And then once you get past that, you have the regular delays waiting for you around Dixie for express and collector traffic. Westbound lanes of the 401 not looking too bad, though. The area highway is also largely up to speed. Just watch for eastbound delays on 78 through Cortland and northbound slowdowns on 85. The expressway, Ottawa Street north up towards Bridgeport. In-town routes still showing that crash at the intersection of Town Line and Pine Bush. It looks to be clearing out. But if you spot any traffic problems on your drive today, you're welcome to call us hands-free. It's Star 401. 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Time for the latest from 570 weather specialist Denise Andriacci.
1: 11 is our daytime high today. The frosty conditions will continue through the morning and then again tonight as we drop to a low near plus one. So temps are really struggling this week. We are a little below seasonal Friday, but warmer than today, 13 with sun and cloud, and then up to 16 Saturday. That's seasonal for this time of year. And we do have sun and cloud forecast to start the weekend, but also the chance of showers and risk of storms. Our high today, 11 degrees.
2: Right now, zero. And despite all the blue sky and sunshine, that frost advisory is still in effect.
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3: Well, sunshine to start your Thursday, but cool, just zero. Good morning, I'm Christine Clark.
2: And I'm Mark Douglas. Good morning. Here's what's making news right now. Water capacity and development, the main focus of a special council meeting of your regional councillors. The hope is to create one big source of water that the Tri-Cities and townships can dip into to feed their development. This comes as local developers are urging the region to help get projects moving.
3: Well, the OHL Championship returned to the Odd for the first time in nearly two decades last night, and the Kitchener Rangers did not disappoint with a 5-2 win in front of a crowd of over 7,000. Simon breaks down the game in sports in just a moment. Coming up after sports, a big warm-up just a couple weekends away. One meteorologist with Environment Canada saying the May 2-4 will come with some stunning weather. I-70 News Time, 7:45. 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
7: Well, the Kitchener Rangers continue their playoff domination. Game one of the OHL Championship was a victory over the Barrie Colts, led by a big night from Andrew McNeil.
8: Back at the blue line, a shot scores! They're going to send McNeil down the bench first. If this is the second of the game, Andrew McNeil just tied his season's worth of goals in game one of the OHL final.
7: Yep, that happened. His second of the night was the game winner, 4:19 into the third period. Cameron Arquette and Sam O'Reilly put it away for the 5-2 win. Of course, much concern on Barrie for Joe Salandra, who was stretchered off after a second period collision with Cameron Reed. No immediate word on how he's doing. Game two at the Odd tomorrow night. In the Stanley Cup playoffs, the Buffalo Sabres with a relatively dominant opener against Montreal 4-2. Last night, Jakub Dobish, who was so good in finishing Tampa, beaten four times in just 16 shots. The Anaheim Ducks with a 3-1 win in Vegas. That series now at 1-1. All right, Blue Jays, we worried? Remember, April, May was not great for them a year ago before their run of the World Series, but they're already nine games out of first place in the American League East after Tampa swept them. It was a 3-0 final yesterday. The Jays return to Rogers Center with the Angels in town tomorrow. NBA playoffs, the Sixers without Joel Embiid. It's ankle and hip issues this time keeping him out. Philly kept it close for the New York Knicks, but New York took it 108-102 at MSG. They're up two games to none. San Antonio with a blowout game two win over Minnesota 133-95. That series even at a game apiece. From the sport. SportsCenter. I'm Simon Bennett.
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5: 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You're listening to All News Mornings on 570 News Radio. Thanks so much for tuning in. Well, in the Middle East, Iran is expected to respond today to a U.S. proposal to end the two-month war, even as tensions rise in the Strait of Hormuz, which remains effectively closed. 570's Jamie Pulfer joins us with the latest.
6: We've heard it before, so how close is this to an actual end?
7: They want to make a deal. We've had very good talks over the last 24 hours, and it's very possible that we'll make a deal.
6: That from U.S. President Trump as Iran reviews a proposal to end the 10-week-old conflict and is apparently set to respond today. The proposal is that one-page memorandum that we've been hearing about, which includes an end to the war, a 30-day negotiation period, a lot of nuclear talk, and the now notorious Strait of Hormuz. Admiral James Stavridis is the former NATO Supreme Allied Commander.
8: This might be the best chance to at least stop the bleeding, get the strait open, keep them from permanently declaring ownership of the strait.
6: Now, when it comes to the critical trade choke point, Iran says safe passage through the strait is possible under new procedures without saying what those procedures are. The U.S. military fired on an Iranian-flagged tanker heading to an Iranian port there yesterday as it continues to enforce the blockade. Reporting live, I'm Jamie Pulfer.
5: 570 News Time, 7:49. Well, a new poll out this morning is showing that more than two-thirds of us support banning access to social media and AI chatbots, rather, when it comes to kids under 16 years old. Karen Rebo takes a look.
9: Of the more than 1,800 respondents to Leger's online poll last weekend, 70% said they support age restrictions for social media like Instagram and TikTok. Nearly the same number support restricting AI chatbots like ChatGPT. Executive Andrew Enns says concern from Canadians is pretty high.
10: And they're equally concerned with respect to the social media, but also the AI and the chatbots, and that there is a preference for a national approach.
9: The idea of implementing age restrictions for social media has gained momentum globally since Australia became the first to implement a ban last December. Karen Rebo, The Canadian Press.
5: Still ahead, a traffic and weather update 60 seconds away.

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3: 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We're keeping an eye on the 401 eastbound traffic. Still slow as you go to leave Cambridge. You have delays approaching Town Line. Spotty right out to the sixes. You still have the sun glare to deal with through there. Quite a bit of volume as well. Once you're past 6 South, you will get some further delays. Brief, but looking a little heavier around the area of Guelph Line. No problems through Milton. The drive into Mississauga starts to get a bit slow for collector traffic around Mississauga Road. Delays going through to Huron.

0: Styria before you hit that wall of traffic around Dixie Road heading into Toronto. Westbound lanes, the 401, not showing much to slow you down, though. The area highway showing the usual slow spots. Meanwhile, eastbound 78 slow through Cortland. Northbound expressway showing delays from Ottawa Street north up towards Victoria. And Highway 7 showing eastbound delays through Shawn Station and on the approach to Wellington Road 32. We do have what looks like a collision right now in the eastbound lanes of Bigham Center Drive or Shirley Avenue right in front of Bigham's, looking a little tight through there. But other than that, it looks like the in-town drive isn't doing too bad. If you spot traffic problems on your drive today, you're welcome to call us hands-free at Star 401. 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
1: Cool this morning, the frost advisory in place, and we even had some mixed precipitation pass through in the earlier hours of this morning. For the rest of the day, it is a sun cloud mix. Temperatures only climbing to near 11, 12 degrees, so we are below seasonal with a breezy west wind. Tomorrow near 13 with sun and cloud. And then it's back to seasonal Saturday, around 16, 17 degrees. Not a bad start to the weekend, but we do have the chance of showers and thunderstorms. Mother's Day, rainy and cool. A high of only 12. Our high for today, 11 degrees.
2: And right now, a sunny zero. We'll have another traffic and weather update coming up at 8:01.
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2: 570 News Time, 7:54. Well, ahead of that big Kitchener Rangers win against the Barrie Colts last night, the Colts went viral and basically became a meme after a news conference. Simon Bennett tells us it led to a hefty fine and apology to the league.
10: Chances are you heard Monday's press conference after Barrie beat Brantford to advance. Colts head coach Dylan Smoskowitz and co-captain Kayshawn Aitchison were men of few words.
11: No one cares, work harder. Yeah, it's a good question. No one cares, work harder.
10: They answered every question that way. Remember Marshawn Lynch at Super Bowl Media Day a few years ago?
12: I'm here, so I won't get fined.
10: Before the OHL final started, the league announced a $15,000 fine for the team. Last night, apologies from the coach.
11: You did not deserve that disrespect that I gave you. I promise that'll never happen again.
10: As for the game,
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10: Mike Farwell from our friends at 570 News Radio Kitchener. The Rangers beat Barrie 5-2 in the opener. I'm Simon Bennett.
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16: Well, good morning. U.S. stock futures are building on some of the earlier gains. The market momentum continues to be on an uptrend for stocks and a downdraft for oil. Price for crude right now at the low level of the morning, dropping $3.30, 3.5% at $91.76 for the U.S. benchmark. The Brent North Sea crude price out of the U.K. now below $100 per barrel. McDonald's is in with better than forecast quarterly

0: results. Mickey D's seeing top line earnings and the revenue also on the rise. And the stock's up 3.5% in pre-market trade. Adjusted earnings at $2.83 per share. That was a 9-cent beat. Revenue at $6.5 billion. We'll look through what's the driving factor for McDonald's. A lot of analysts, though, thinking that the value menu is a price winner for consumers, and that's driving a lot of traffic into McDonald's stores. Krispy Kreme also reporting better than forecast earnings. The donut company says it's going to open 100 new locations this year. Also says that in the era of weight loss drugs, it's going to be offering up smaller size portions for consumers. And household appliance company Whirlpool is seeing its stock go down the drain this morning, down 18% after slashing its full-year guidance. The company saying the war in Iran has resulted in recession-level industry declines in the U.S. as consumer confidence collapsed in late February and March. So that is a red flag for the U.S. economy. The Canadian dollar right now at 73.38 is steady. Gold up $50 at 47.44. And Bitcoin up right now down $600 at 80,800. At the Business Center, I'm Mike Uppel.
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9: This is Thursday, May 7th. Good morning. I'm Mark Douglas.
3: And good morning. I'm Christine Clark. Here's what's making news this hour.
10: The region of Waterloo has established a new policy that'll guide how they approach doling out water for developments as they work through their water capacity issue in the Manheim service area.
9: A weather expert from Kitchener makes the call for when summer-like heat will finally arrive in Waterloo region. Here's a hint. Think May 2-4.
3: Wilmot Council saying yes to a new veterans crosswalk coming to New Hamburg.
11: Four Canadians remain on board a Dutch cruise ship at the center of a hantavirus outbreak. Global Affairs Canada staff will be meeting the Canadians when the ship docks in the Canary Islands.
12: Game one to the Blue Shirts.
13: Back at the blue line, a shot scores!
12: Kitchener victorious in the opener of the OHL Finals Sports Ad 15.
9: 570 News Time, 8:01.
3: It's time for Rogers Xfinity Internet traffic and weather together on the ones with Luke Schultz. Morning, Luke.
14: Good morning. This update is brought to you by L.L. Bean. We still have these delays in the eastbound lanes of the 401, leaving Cambridge Town Line right through the 6 South. A bit spotty as well through the area of Guelph Line. You're clear through Milton into Mississauga. You have brief express lane delays once you get there, though, through Mississauga Road. And the collector lanes are slow as well. Mississauga Road, but that goes all the way through to here, Ontario. We do have the usual delays kicking in around Dixie Road for that drive into Toronto. Westbound lanes of the 401 are okay, though. Mississauga to Milton, right to Cambridge, on to Woodstock. Not much on the go for the area highways, just some northbound slowdowns on the expressway, Ottawa Street North through Bridgeport. This is to be expected around this time. Highway 7 also showing eastbound delays approaching Shawn Station Road. If you spot traffic problems on your drive today, you can call us hands-free. It's Star 401. Make Mother's Day unforgettable at L.L. 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

0: 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Time for the latest from 570 weather specialist Denise Andriecci.
1: Frost advisories in place for the early morning, and temperatures are struggling today. We even had a bit of mixed precipitation early on, but it's a sun cloud mix for most of the region. Most of the day, dry. 11 is the high, but we're down to plus one again overnight. So that frost advisory will remain in place. Below seasonal Friday, but a little warmer near 13 with sun and cloud. And then a seasonal temperature trend to start the weekend. It won't stay that way, though. 16 on Saturday, chance of showers and thunderstorms. Our high today, 11.
2: Right now, we're finally starting to see a warm-up up to 3 degrees now with blue sky and sunshine all around the region.
3: We'll have another check of traffic and weather together for you in less than 10 minutes. 570 News, time 8:02.
2: The region of Waterloo has adopted a new policy to help get water flowing to the Tri-Cities and the townships.
3: There's still plenty of work to be done first, including a vital study that's set to be released next month. 570's Josh Piercy has the latest.
4: The region wants to create one big bucket of water that the area municipalities can dip into to feed their development. That's the idea behind the region of Waterloo's new policy that they established at a meeting yesterday and heard from local developers who urged the region to grease the wheels to get projects moving. Under this new policy, based on factors like population and growth forecasts, the region will assign each municipality an amount of water that they can use for development quarterly. But we don't yet have a number for how big that bucket may be. We expect those numbers to come out next month. Ryan Moosey, CEO of Urban Insights Incorporated, was in council chambers yesterday telling council what he's hearing from the local development community.
5: And they say, what do you mean there's no water? When can I get my permit? I just bought this property that was under power sale. Well, everyone told you there's no water, but there's no timelines. So this uncertainty that has been created is very, very problematic. The money is more valuable somewhere else with people that can build.
4: Yesterday's four-hour council meeting also included an hour and a half behind closed doors where council received advice from lawyers on potential litigation related to this water constraint in the Manheim service area. I'm Josh Piercy.
2: Frost advisory in effect for Waterloo region. It's going to get chilly again tonight, and we even saw some wet snow early this morning. But a local forecaster says that big warm weather change we've been craving is coming later this month. Rob Kuhn from Kitchener is a meteorologist with Environment Canada, and he tells the Mike Farwell Show, yes, it's been cold.
6: But I do bring you some good news. I've been looking ahead in the long-range models, and in about 3 weeks from now, they are all starting to show a pattern change. If that does happen, that means I think it's not the long weekend in May, but a few days later. If that happens, I think that's the start of the summer, and we're just going to flip.
2: And by that, he means flip to summer-like heat, including possibly 30-degree weather, but he's not making promises that that will happen in May, but it's coming. Kuhn says we won't know specific dates for the changeover until closer to the May 2-4 weekend.
3: Pi 70 News Time, 8:05. Well, a massive Game 1 win for your Kitchener Rangers at the Odd last night. Over 7,000 fans cheered on the Blue Shirts for a 5-2 victory over Barrie in the first time the OHL Championship Series has been to our town since 2008. Now, the Rangers penalty kill 3-for-3 with some big goals coming from defenseman Andrew McNeil. Here's Rangers assistant coach Brad Flynn.
7: They're willing to sacrifice. You see guys like Carson Campbell and Matt Andonofsky and Jared Woolley and Cam Reed and Andrew McNeil and even Alex Bilecki is usually a power play guy when he gets out there. They block shots, they have good sticks, they're team guys, and they care about winning, and that's a secret to success.
3: A game two tomorrow night, back at the Odd. Games 3 and 4 are in Barrie Sunday and Tuesday. All games can be heard live right here on 570 News Radio.
2: A Veterans Memorial Crosswalk gets the go-ahead for New Hamburg. Wilmot Council approving the design put forward from local Legion leaders. The crosswalk's going up on Huron Street, just east of Union. Now, this design features red and white stripes with two soldiers' shadows standing on guard. Total cost of the design ringing in at about $10,000. There's an extra $5,000 in the budget to address potential repairs to the crosswalk. Now, the conversation about this crosswalk, certainly not new. It was first brought forward back in 2024. The area in question, though, needed a specific agreement with the region of Waterloo before moving forward. You can check out the design for the crosswalk on our website. It's kitchener.citynews.ca.
3: Well, Canadian government officials will be waiting in Spain's Canary Islands to meet four Canadians aboard that cruise ship right at the center of the deadly hantavirus outbreak. 570's Kevin Meisner joins us with the latest as word emerges of another possible case in the Netherlands.
8: Global Affairs Canada will have staff on hand to meet Canadian passengers on board that Dutch cruise ship when it docks. 140 passengers remain on board, including four Canadians, as it sails

0: to the Canary Islands. Three passengers died in an apparent outbreak of hantavirus. Eight others, including the ship's doctor, remain ill. They've been taken to hospital. Infectious diseases specialist Dr. Isaac Bogosh tells the Big Story podcast, this virus is very serious when it comes to the infection and can be spread through the air.
1: Very likely. I mean, this is an infection that is transmitted through the air. So you can be in close proximity, or if there is poor air quality, the virus can obviously move through the air, predominantly in indoor environments, just like other viruses that are transmitted through the air.
0: Now, it is reportedly has apparently spread beyond the ship. Dutch media is reporting a KLM flight attendant has been admitted to hospital in Amsterdam with hantavirus symptoms. As we hear from CNN's Melissa Bell, that woman apparently came into contact with a 69-year-old Dutch woman who was on board the ship. Her husband was the first person to fall ill and die.
2: His wife then travels to South Africa, unbeknownst to the people on the airplane or the authorities when she arrived, actually had the virus.

0: and collapsed after landing and died in South Africa.
1: Now, health officials have identified the Andes strain of the Hanta virus. Public health agencies around the world doing contact tracing. We're expecting an update from the World Health Organization at 9 this morning. I'm Kevin Meisner.
2: Canada's Alert Ready system is going to be tested in Ontario today. Your phones and radios will go off at 1:55 this afternoon if all goes according to plan. The system tests typically happen twice a year, May and November, as part of Canada's efforts to ensure the system works. Many provinces had their tests yesterday, but it's Ontario's turn today. As of the end of last month, this Alert Ready system had already sent out 28 alerts for Canada for emergencies, including amber alerts and tornadoes.
3: Still ahead, a check of gas prices just 60 seconds away.
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2: 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Roger McKnight of M-Pro predicted a 5-cent drop overnight, so we're looking at $1.89.9 as the price to beat this morning. Roger says, as a little footnote to today's forecast, there is a lot of difficulty and sporadic nature of the current pricing models, so the forecast is going to be revised throughout the day. He's going to be keeping a very close eye on the price of gas for you this morning. This is 570 News Radio. Traffic and weather together next.
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3: That's time for Rogers Xfinity Internet traffic and weather together on the lens with Luke Schultz. Good morning, Luke.
17: Hello, good morning. This update is brought to you by Premier Equipment. We're starting off with the 401. Once again, eastbound lanes of traffic still slow from the en route over to Highway 6 south, spotty from there over Guelph Line. You're clear through Milton into Mississauga, but you do have collector lane delays waiting for you. They go from Mississauga Road over to east here, Ontario, before you hit the real slow stuff around Dixie Road heading into Toronto. Westbound lanes of traffic looking good right now. The area highways are not. They have a couple of slow spots here. Eastbound lanes of 7-8 showing delays through Cortland approaching the flyover. We have westbound volume on Highway 8 as well, just past the Weber Fairway ramp heading into the flyover ramps, and the northbound lanes of the expressway showing quite a bit of volume from Ottawa Street north up towards Bridgeport. In-town routes, not too bad, but you do have that work on University Avenue West really squeezing down traffic right now between Herb and Fisher Hallman. That should be in place until tomorrow, but there's a flagging operation in place to help traffic move through there as they continue their work. So you might still want to avoid that if you can. If you spot traffic problems on the drive, you can also call us hands-free at *401. 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Time for the latest from 570 weather specialist Denise Andriecci.
18: The radar picking up a little bit of mixed precipitation through the early morning today, but most of us are going to experience sun and cloud today, so we don't have to worry about wintry conditions. It was just really cold earlier this morning and a little unsettled.

0: The frost advisory will remain in place again tonight as we drop to a low near plus one. So we are starting off Friday below seasonal, but warming up to 13 with a sun cloud mix. The average this time of year, 16 degrees. Our high for today, 11 degrees.
1: And right now, a sunny 3 degrees.
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2: Sunny sky, 3 degrees from the boardwalk in Kitchener. Good morning, I'm Mark Douglas.
1: And good morning, I'm Christine Clark. Here's what's making news right now. The Region of Waterloo Council voting yes to a new policy to deal with the water capacity situation. The idea? One big bucket of water that Kitchener, Cambridge, Waterloo, and the townships can dip into to let development finally move ahead.
2: Last night's frost advisory has been extended to tonight as well. Environment Canada meteorologist Rob Kuhn, who lives in Kitchener, says hang in there. The long-range models show we will be flipping to summer-like heat a few days after the Victoria Day long weekend. Coming up after sports.
7: Very good talks as the U.S. and Iran appear to be closing in on a deal to end the war. A response is expected today. But the Strait of Hormuz is still a big problem and still closed.
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8: Well, game one of the OHL Championship to Kitchener on home ice. Mike Farwell has the recap from the odd.
9: Rangers defenseman Andrew McNeil is known more for blocking shots and laying big hits, but on this night, he was the offensive hero, scoring twice, including the game winner in the Rangers 5-2 game one win over the Barrie Colts. Andrew McNeil scored only twice during the regular season. The Rangers penalty killers also 3-for-3 as they get ready for game number two on Friday. You'll hear it on 570 News Radio.
8: To the Stanley Cup playoffs, Canada's lone remaining team is a hill to climb. Maybe a hangover from the Tampa series. Buffalo full money for the 4-2 win. Montreal outshot the Sabres 11-1 in the third period, but Alex Lyon shut the door. The Anaheim-Vegas series now at 1-1. Lucas Dostal had a shutout broken in the final seconds, but the Ducks took game 2 3-1. Tonight, the Flyers host Carolina in game 3 of that series. Sportsnet and CBC have puck drop at 8 o'clock. The Blue Jays are off today, probably just as well. It was ugly in Tampa. The Rays swept them at Tropicana Field, holding Toronto to just 4 hits in the 3-0 final yesterday. Just 4 runs total over the 3 games. They're back home against the Angels tomorrow. NBA playoffs, San Antonio with the most points they've scored in a playoff game since 1983. Matched Minnesota 133-95. That series tied 1-1. The Sixers kept it close with New York despite missing Joel Embiid again. Jalen Brunson's 26 led the Knicks over Philly 108-102. They're up 2-0. For the Sports Center, I'm Simon Bennett.
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0: Iran is expected to respond today to an American proposal for ending the nearly 10-week-old conflict, with sources saying the two sides are moving closer to at least a short memo of agreement. 570's Jamie Pulfer is here with the latest as tensions remain dangerously high despite an official ceasefire.
1: Could today actually be the day that a deal, even a preliminary one, is announced to end this war? That seems to be the feeling coming out of the U.S.
2: We're in good shape, right?
3: Fantastic.
2: We're in good shape. And now we're doing well. Now we have to get what we have to get.
1: President Trump says there have been good talks over the last 24 hours, with Iran expected to respond to the U.S. proposal today. A one-page memorandum that includes several points, including ending the war, even a 30-day negotiation period to figure out some of the trickier aspects of this. Iran's foreign minister weighs in.
4: We had made good, achievements, and a deal was at our reach. Why they decided to attack us.
1: Now, he is referring to the U.S. enforcing its blockade of Iranian ports with its military firing on an Iranian flag tanker yesterday. It happened right after Iran launched a body that it said would govern traffic through the Strait of Hormuz. Now, that is part of its latest effort to formalize control over that global oil choke point. Reporting live, I'm Jamie Pulfer.
0: 570 News Time, 8:19. A new poll shows more than two-thirds of Canadians support the idea of banning access to social media and AI chatbots for children under 16. Andrew Enns is Leger's executive vice president for Central Canada. He says Ottawa should take note of how Canadians are captivated by this issue.
5: Concern from Canadians is pretty high. And it's pretty high with respect to social media platforms like TikTok, Instagram, and also quite high with respect to chatbots.
0: The idea of age restrictions on social media has gained a lot of momentum around the world since Australia became the first country to implement such a ban, and that was last December. In 60 seconds, we're back with traffic and weather together on the ones. 570 News Time, 8:20.
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0: 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What's the latest, Luke Schultz?
8: Well, thanks, Mark. This update is brought to you by Mr. Lube. We're taking a look to the in-town drive. Looks like a collision at the Maple Grove and Hespeler Road roundabout. Not too heavy through there, but we do have some minor delays. Just keep an eye out as you head through that stretch. Looking into the area highways, also volume out there. The westbound lanes of Highway 8, a little slow approaching the flyover ramps. And we get these northbound delays on the expressway, Ottawa Street north up towards Bridgeport. Checking out the 401, eastbound lanes of traffic still spotty leaving Cambridge. Slowdowns just east of town line going all the way through to 6 South. That's followed by delays approaching Guelph Line over towards Highway 25 in Milton. The rest is waiting for you through Mississauga Collector Lane delays east of Mississauga Road over to here, Ontario, before it all slows down around Dixie Road. Westbound lanes of the 401, not too bad, but if you spot traffic problems today, you can call us hands-free at Star 401. 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Time for the latest from 570 weather specialist Denise Andriecci.
1: It will be a colder day today with sun and cloud. We did have some mixed precipitation pass through this morning. That's how chilly it was. We are below seasonal. We're down to +1 overnight tonight under mainly clear conditions. 13 on Friday with sun and cloud. Back to seasonal Saturday, a high of 16. Sun and cloud, but the chance of showers and afternoon thunderstorms. Our high for today, 11 degrees.
0: Right now, still 3 degrees.

0: with mainly sunny skies. The frost advisory has been extended again to tonight. Coming up at 8:30, you'll hear all the details in a new policy approved at the Region of Waterloo Council to deal with the water capacity issue and get the Tri-Cities and the townships the water they need for development projects. 570 News Time, 8:23.
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0: 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As the Kitchener Rangers battle the Barrie Colts in the OHL Championship, the Colts are battling some bad press as a social media meme.

0: And they've had some run-ins with the league. All this because of that Monday news conference.
1: No one cares, work harder. Yeah, that's a good question. No one cares, work harder.
0: Teams and the coaches and players answered every question with that phrase. And yesterday, the OHL announced a $15,000 fine had come down for conduct detrimental to the league's public perception. And then an apology from the Colts coach on TSN.
1: You did not deserve that disrespect that I gave you. I promise that'll never happen again.
0: You can hear all the Rangers Colts championship games live right here on 570 News Radio. Game 2 is tomorrow night. We're back in 60 seconds with Mike Eppel and the Market Minute. This is 570 News Radio.
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0: 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Time to hand it over to Mike Apple at the 570 News Radio Business Center. What's the latest out there, Mike?
7: I got some key earnings coming in from a couple of Canadian heavyweights this morning. Canadian Natural Resources reporting earnings above forecast in the latest quarter. Another of the big energy companies reporting top-line earnings that topped estimates. CNQ's adjusted earnings per share

0: The daily moves and market machinations for the energy trade. Bay Street also looking over earnings from Bell Canada Enterprises. Top line results, earnings per share at 63 cents. That's a 5 cent beat. The company seeing more revenue generation from AI infrastructure projects and other factors, higher revenue overall for BCE. So that could be a positive mover on Bay Street coming up today. The TSX coming off a gain of 415 points, a jump of 1.25% in Wednesday's trade. Wall Street saw the S&P and NASDAQ both set all-time record highs. So far this morning, U.S. stock futures are holding steady. Massive day for the Tokyo Nikkei. It surged 3,300 points or 5.5% as shares of tech heavyweight SoftBank traded limit up on the trading session on stellar earnings. SoftBank stock was up by 18%. The Canadian dollar is steady at 73.38. Price for gold right now up $50 at 47.43. 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
5: 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Tell Luke Schultz what's going on, and then Luke Schultz tells everybody who's listening what is going on, where the problem spots are, and how to get around them. 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
6: Good morning. It is Thursday, May 7th. I'm Christine Clark.
5: And I'm Mark Douglas. Good morning. Here's what's making news this hour.
7: An update on the water capacity issues comes in the form of a new policy on how the region will let water flow down to area municipalities so that they can get development moving.
6: A frost advisory extended to tonight into tomorrow morning as temperatures expected to once again dip to the freezing mark, but that warm-up is on the way.
8: Global Affairs Canada staff will meet four Canadians when a Dutch cruise ship at the center of a hantavirus outbreak docks in the Canary Islands. This as a KLM flight attendant also falls ill.
5: Don't be alarmed if you get an emergency alert on your phone, radio, or TV today. It's the planned test of the alert system going off at 1:55 this afternoon.
9: Andrew McNeil won't forget last night. Two goals, including the game winner, as Kitchener beat Barrie to open the OHL Championship. Sports at 45.
6: 570 News Time, 8:31.
5: Time for Rogers Xfinity Internet traffic and weather together on the ones. How's the drive working out right now, Luke Schultz?
10: Well, thanks, Mark. This update is brought to you by BDO. Yeah, it's been pretty good so far this morning. We do have some slow spots, though, including the eastbound lanes of the 401. They're a bit spotty through the sixes. Further delays in the approach to Guelph line over to Kelso. You're all right through Milton right now, but the drive through Mississauga does have these collector lane delays that go from Mississauga Road over to just east of here, Ontario. It's not much relief before you hit the heavier stuff heading towards Dixie and into Toronto. Westbound lanes of the 401, a little slow around Highway 25 in Milton. You're clear through the sixes to Cambridge onto Woodstock. We also have eastbound delays on the 78 drive through Cortland. Northbound expressway slowdowns Ottawa Street north up towards Bridgeport, and some eastbound and westbound delays on Highway 7 through Shawnee Station Road. No collisions on the go for the in-town drive right now, but if you spot traffic problems today, you can call us hands-free at Star 401. 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Time for the latest from 570 weather specialist Denise Andriecci.
6: 11 is our daytime high today. So similar to yesterday, it's going to be a little cooler and below seasonal, and we'll remain under that frost advisory again tonight as we fall to a low near plus one. 13 is the high on Friday with a mix of sun and clouds, so a pretty calm, quiet start to the weekend. Near seasonal Saturday, 16, 17 degrees, but there is the chance of showers and the risk of storms, and then we'll cool back down Sunday. Our high today, 11 degrees.
4: And right now, sunshine, 3 degrees.
5: Another check of traffic and weather together on the ones is coming up in less than 10 minutes. 570 News Time, 8:33.
4: The region of Waterloo has moved the needle forward on how they're dealing with their current water capacity issues.
5: Council has established a new policy that will guide how they let water trickle down to the Tri-Cities and the townships for development. 570's Josh Piercy has more.
11: When they finally get an idea of how much water they can bring online for development, this new policy will guide how they dole it out. The idea will be to have a look at what's available, and based on factors like population size, hand each municipality a percentage of what's available. One big bucket that Kitchener, Cambridge, Waterloo, and the townships can dip into. No word yet on how big or small that bucket may be. We still need to see the results of a risk factor study, which is coming to council in June, but the development community is pleading for a swift solution here and wants to be involved in the planning process. Here's Larry Massio of the Waterloo Region Home Builders Association in council chambers yesterday.
12: We have members that have projects in all different phases, in all different areas, and requiring all different amounts of water to get their developments moving.
11: Development has been paused or at a snail's pace since the water capacity issue was identified late last year. Council also heard a presentation

0: and updating them, and how the repairs and upgrades are going at the Mannheim treatment plant. Staff working on that project say they've accomplished in 6 months what would normally take 2 years. I'm Josh Piercy.
1: By 7:00 news time, 8:34. Well, we've all had enough of frost advisories and parts of the region seeing some even mixed precipitation this morning. But there's a message of hope for summer-like heat from a local expert, Environment Canada meteorologist and Kitchener resident Rob Kuhn, telling the Mike Farwell Show the long-range models show a big flip is coming soon.
2: So I can't promise 30 degrees later this month, but it does beginning to look like finally, maybe in about, starting about 3 weeks from now, there's a pattern change coming. And if that, actually not if that happens, when that happens, it will happen. Believe me, I'm sick of this crap that we're getting us with as well. I think it's going to flip to summer.
1: Akun expects that flip to begin in 2 or 3 days following the Victoria Day long weekend.
3: It was a loud and proud night at the Kitchener Memorial Auditorium last night as the Kitchener Rangers took game one of the OHL Championship Series. Final score, 5-2 over the Barrie Colts. Usually a force to be reckoned with on the blue line, it was defenseman Andrew McNeil finding the back of the net twice, including the game winner. Here's Rangers assistant coach Brad Flynn on McNeil's performance.
4: Tough to find a hockey player that I've come across in my time coaching that loves the game as much as him and loves his teammates. And when you love the game, it'll love you back. And it proved tonight in big moments. He's worked really hard to come back from an injury. He stuck to it. He has an amazing attitude. He's a hard worker. He's a great role model for young players.
3: Game two tomorrow night back at the Odd. Games 3 and 4 will be in Barrie on Sunday and Tuesday. All the games can be heard live right here on 570 News Radio.
1: 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Well, a woman who has fallen ill in the Netherlands may be the first victim of the hantavirus outbreak on a Dutch cruise ship who was not a passenger on the boat. 570's Kevin Meisner joins us with the latest as the ship travels to the Canary Islands and Canadian officials wait for those 4 Canadians on board.
5: Dutch media now reporting a KLM flight attendant has been admitted to hospital in Amsterdam with hantavirus symptoms after coming into contact with a passenger who later died. Now, that 69-year-old passenger was apparently the wife of the first man on board the cruise ship who died. 3 people have died as a result of the outbreak on board the ship, the Dutch couple and a German national. As we hear from CNN's Randy Kaye, public health officials pretty much right around the world, or at least from numerous countries, are now trying to track down up to 40 passengers who disembarked from the ship, including a man who went home to Switzerland.
6: People could have been.
7: That passenger, according to the cruise company, is being treated at a hospital in Zurich. His wife, who was with him, has not shown symptoms, but is self-isolating as a precaution.
5: Now, 4 Canadians remain on board the cruise ship. Global Affairs Canada is confirming that staff will be on hand to meet them when the ship docks. Infectious diseases specialist Dr. Isaac Bogosh tells the Big Story podcast, hantavirus symptoms don't often show up for weeks.
6: People could have been exposed and are in the incubation period, and that's why it's so important that anyone who had a potential exposure to this virus is aware, such that if they do have any symptoms, they can seek medical care and get the appropriate medical care. So it's important from a clinical standpoint. It's also important from a public health standpoint.
5: Now, the World Health Organization says 8 people so far are suspected to have contracted the virus. We do expect an update from the WHO at 9 this morning. I'm Kevin Meisner.
3: Brace yourself for that shrill screech of the National Public Alerting System today. Many provinces had their tests yesterday, but today it's our turn. Here in Ontario, it's going off at 1:55 this afternoon. Test message and tone from the Alert Ready will be broadcast on TV, radio, and compatible wireless devices. This is a twice-yearly test alert issued in nearly every province and territory. Quebec and Saskatchewan are not included. There is no way to opt out of the test or opt out of actually getting the emergency alerts.
1: Another way to honor veterans in New Hamburg, a memorial crosswalk getting the green light by Wilmot Council this week with a design put forward by the local Legion approved. It features red and white stripes with 2 soldiers standing on guard on each end. The plan is to put the crosswalk on Huron Street between Mill and Union. That location, though, did require an agreement with the region. That's why it took about 2 years for it to get in place, get its approvals. The crosswalk is expected to cost around $15,000. $5,000 of that is needed for potential repairs. You can check out a photo of the design at kitchener.com. citynews.ca.
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4: 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Roger McKnight of M-Pro predicted those gas prices to drop about 5 cents at midnight, as high as $1.89.9 per liter. Roger, though, noting that the gas prices right now, very sporadic, could be changing throughout the day. Any updates will be posted right here on 570 News Radio. Still ahead, a traffic and weather update 60 seconds away.
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10: Yeah, this update is brought to you by Gemini Motors. We're keeping an eye on the 401 eastbound traffic showing minor delays between the sixes, as well as slowdowns in the approach to Guelph line over to the Kelso Conservation Area. You're fine through Milton, but you are going to get these delays in Mississauga. They're in the collector lanes of traffic going from Mississauga Road to just east of here, Ontario, before it really slows down for express and collector traffic around Dixie Road into Toronto. Westbound lanes of the 401 showing minor slowdowns around Highway 25 in Milton. You're clear through to Cambridge onto Woodstock. Not much on the go for the area highways, just the usual slowdowns for the northbound lanes of the expressway. It's Ottawa Street north up towards Bridgeport. It looks like Highway 7 also showing some minor eastbound delays through Shawnee Station. I don't have any collisions on the go for you on the in-town drive right now, but if you spot traffic problems, you're welcome to call us hands-free at Star 401. 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Now the latest from 570 weather specialist Denise Andriecci.
11: 11 is our daytime high today. The frosty conditions will continue through the morning and then again tonight as we drop to a low near plus one. So temps are really struggling this week. We are a little below seasonal Friday, but warmer than today, 13 with sun and cloud, and then up to 16 Saturday. That's seasonal for this time of year. And we do have sun and cloud forecast to start the weekend, but also the chance of showers and risk of storms. Our high today, 11 degrees.
9: Right now we're stuck at 3 degrees, mainly sunny sky. The frost advisory has been extended for tonight.
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13: 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Carolina wins game two in overtime.
12: 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Now the scene shifts to Philadelphia for a crucial game three. Will the Flyers embrace the adversity and rally behind the energy of the Philly faithful?
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2: A sunny 3 degrees to start your Thursday. Good morning. I'm Christine Clark.
3: And I'm Mark Douglas. Good morning. Here's what's making news right now. Looking for more solutions to the water capacity issue in Waterloo Region and getting development back in business, your regional councillors holding a special meeting yesterday looking at a new policy to provide one large source of water for all 7 municipalities.
2: A Global Affairs Canada staff will be on hand today to meet Canadian passengers when a Dutch cruise ship docks in the Canary Islands. That ship is dealing with the hantavirus outbreak. And finally, some good weather news to pass along on this chilly morning. One expert from Environment Canada calling for the summer weather switch to happen just in time for your May-long weekend, but not quite for Mother's Day. Your full forecast at 8:51. 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
4: Well, game one of the OHL Championship to Kitchener on home ice. Mike Farwell has the recap from the odd.
5: Rangers defenseman Andrew McNeil is known more for blocking shots and laying big hits, but on this night, he was the offensive hero, scoring twice, including the game winner in the Rangers 5-2 game one win over the Barrie Colts. Andrew McNeil scored only twice during the regular season. The Rangers penalty killers also 3-for-3 as they get ready for game number 2 on Friday. You'll hear it on 570 News Radio.
4: To the Stanley Cup playoffs, Canada's lone remaining team is a hill to climb. Maybe a hangover from the Tampa series. Buffalo full money for the 4-2 win. Montreal outshot the Sabres 11-1 in the third period, but Alex Lyon shut the door. The Anaheim-Vegas series now at 1-1. Lucas Dostal had a shutout broken in the final seconds when the Ducks took game 2 3-1. Tonight, the Flyers host Carolina in game 3 of that series. Sportsnet and CBC have puck drop at 8 o'clock. The Blue Jays are off today, probably just as well. It was ugly in Tampa. The Rays swept them at Tropicana Field, holding Toronto to just 4 hits in the 3-0 final yesterday. Just 4 runs total over the 3 games. They're back home against the Angels tomorrow. NBA playoffs, San Antonio with the most points they've scored in a playoff game since 1983. Match Minnesota 133-95. That series tied 1-1. The Sixers kept it close in New York despite missing Joel Embiid again. Jalen Brunson's 26 led the Knicks over Philly 108-102. They're up 2-0. For the Sports Center, I'm Simon Bennett.
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2: 570 News Time, 8:47. Well, in the Middle East, are the U.S. and Iran any closer to reaching a deal? We could find out today, with Iran expected to respond soon to a U.S. proposal to end the war. But for now, the situation in the Strait of Hormuz remains tense. 570's Jamie Pulfer joins us with the latest.
10: Some 10 weeks later, it finally seems like an off-ramp to this war could soon become reality.
11: We've had some good talks before, as you know.
12: Right.
11: And all of a sudden, the next day, they forgot what happened.
10: But U.S. President Trump says it's different this time. There have been good talks over the last 24 hours.
11: Iran cannot have a nuclear weapon, and they won't. And they've agreed to that, among other things.
10: Iran expected to respond to the U.S. proposal today. That one-page memorandum, there is concern among some of President Trump's more conservative supporters, including radio host Hugh Hewitt, about how this deal is going to play out, that it doesn't go far enough.
13: If you fold, you never get the stink off. You're not the art of the deal anymore. You're the art of the collapse.
10: Iran's foreign minister says a deal was within reach. Then the U.S. attacked. He's referring to the U.S. military firing on an Iranian flag tanker that was heading to an Iranian port yesterday after Iran again tried to formalize control over the Strait of Hormuz, the choke point for the world's oil. Reporting live, I'm Jamie Pulfer.
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0: is All News Mornings on 570 News Radio. Oh, could the cruise ship in the news lately be ground zero for the next pandemic? That's one of the questions being raised amid the deadly hantavirus outbreak. In today's episode of the Big Story podcast, host Karen Seolin is speaking with Toronto General Hospital's infectious diseases expert, Dr. Isaac Bogosh, about the virus.
1: If the incubation period can last, you know, several weeks, does that mean that there could be people on the ship who are just simply not showing symptoms yet?
2: Most certainly. Yeah. Most certainly. Maybe, you know, I think it would not surprise anyone if there are a handful of cases that we see in addition to the ones that are already identified, right? People could have been exposed and are in the incubation period. And that's why it's so important that anyone who had a potential exposure to this virus is aware, such that if they do have any symptoms, they can seek medical care and get the appropriate medical care. So it's important for it from a clinical standpoint. It's also important from a public health standpoint, so that if they are sick, it's important that people who might have been in contact with that individual are aware, so that they can, be aware that they may ultimately come down with this and require medical care as well.
0: 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Still ahead, a traffic and weather update 60 seconds away.

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3: Hello, good morning. This update brought to you by L.L. Bean. We're doing okay. The in-town drive, not showing any collisions. We do have some pretty heavy delays right now on University Avenue West between Fisher-Hallman and Herb. We're seeing delays in both directions with some ongoing work through that stretch. A lot of traffic pylons through there and a little bit of a dip in the asphalt as well. So if you're heading through there, just be ready for the squeeze. That looks like there's a flagging operation in place. That work should be cleared out by tomorrow. We also have a crash reported in the northbound lanes of the expressway just north of Ottawa Street North. Traffic spotters letting me know of a three-vehicle collision. It's all over on the left shoulder, and it's mixing with the usual delays we see through there. So it's slow through Ottawa all the way up towards Bridgeport. Checking out the 401, eastbound traffic showing delays from 6 South over to Highway 25 in Milton. We also get some collector lane delays through Mississauga Road out to here, Ontario, before hitting the heavier stuff around Dixie Road. Westbound lanes of the 401 also showing collector lane delays on the approach to Mississauga Road, and you also get spotty slowdowns through Highway 25 in Milton. If you spot traffic problems on the drive today, you can call us hands-free at Star 401. 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Offer ends May 10th. Time for the latest from 570 weather specialist Denise Andriecci.
4: Cool this morning, the frost advisory in place, and we even had some mixed precipitation pass through in the earlier hours of this morning. For the rest of the day, it is a sun cloud mix. Temperatures only climbing to near 11, 12 degrees, so we are below seasonal with a breezy west wind. Tomorrow, near 13 with sun and cloud. And then it's back to seasonal Saturday, around 16, 17 degrees. Not a bad start to the weekend, but we do have the chance of showers and thunderstorms. Mother's Day, rainy and cool. A high of only 12. Our high for today, 11 degrees.
2: And right now sitting at 3 degrees.
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3: I-70 News Time, 8:54. Joining me in studio, Mike Farwell. Good morning, Mike. What's coming up on the show today?
4: Christine, social media is so dumb.
3: It is.
4: Why am I on it? What am I doing?
3: Just delete it. Move on. Your life will be happier.
4: But I have to put the show promo online. That's what I'm doing right now while I'm talking to you about what's coming up on the show. And at 9:30, we're going to talk about MAID, medical assistance in dying. Reports out of Ottawa suggest there will be a pause on the proposed extension of MAID that would include people who suffer only from a mental illness. So we'll talk about that at 9:30 this morning. Then at 10, a mayoral hopeful who has registered in Kitchener. You will meet her at 10:30. It's Thursday. That means Gary Chalk is here with Living Retired. At 11, first Thursday of the month. That means a throwback Thursday with the City of Waterloo Museum. May is Museum Month, and we have some of the oldest museums in the entire province right here in our area. Then at 11:30, on the flip side today, that article of clothing you just can't part with. I've had this jacket, Christine, for so long, and I'll tell you, at 11:30, we'll talk about why I cannot let it go. And then noon to 1, we'll open the phone lines for your talk back hour.
3: All right. Thank you so much, Mike. The Mike Farwell Show from 9 to 1, right here on 570 News Radio.
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3: Now over to the business desk with Mike Eppel. 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
7: Good morning. We've got the price for oil now back below, or very close to, dropping below $90 a barrel. It's down $4.50, or 4.75%, with the U.S. waiting on Iran to respond to its proposal to reopen the Strait of Hormuz to end the war, and the expectation, now that we're into the regular trading day on the energy trade, seeing the price for oil slide a little bit further than what we saw in the overnight or pre-market session. Markets for stocks looking very good again, coming into the Thursday trade, a day after we saw records for the S&P and the NASDAQ this morning. The Dow will retest the 50,000 mark. It is indicated to start above that threshold again with an early pre-market gain of about 110 points. Helped out by McDonald's, which is seeing bigger than forecast revenue growth. Helped out by bigger burgers. It's Big Arch in the United States, combined with value menu offerings, seeing revenue for McDonald's rise to $6.5 billion in the latest quarter. Above forecast, the stock price is up 3.5%, and it is a Dow component company. Bay Street's got its eyes on shares of Bell Canada Enterprises, which did see a slight decrease in overall profitability even as revenue went up in the latest quarter. Bell stock will be a mover on the TSX today. Also looking at shares of Canadian Natural Resources, which reported earnings that were down year over year. The energy stocks, though, more moving more so on the price for oil. The daily moves up and down for crude. And yesterday we did see shares of Suncor, for example, drop 7.5% as the price for oil took a 6% tumble. The Canadian dollar right now at 73.33 is steady. Price for gold up $65 at $47.59. Bitcoin down $200 at $81,000 U.S. At the Business Center, I'm Mike Eppel.
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I know, it's almost cruel, isn't it? To only let that intro play out and then interrupt it as the lyrics begin. It was a difficult executive decision to make this morning. It is a signature sound to start the song. Everybody knows what song that is. But do you pick another part of the song where the chorus is being sung? I don't know. I went with the signature intro, okay? That, of course, the Eagles with Hotel California, which went number one on this day back in 1977. So 49 years ago, Hotel California was number one on the U.S. singles charts. That was the fourth U.S. number one for the Eagles. And the guitar solo in the song, I'll just point out to you, has been ranked eighth on Guitar Magazine's top 100 guitar solos of all time. If you're interested in those sorts of things. Hey, good morning. It's Thursday, the 7th of May. It's also the morning after a Kitchener Rangers win in the OHL finals. And I don't know about you, but a morning after a Kitchener Rangers win in the OHL finals just hits a little differently for me. When we were finishing up the game last night, after every Rangers home game, all season long, we stay and take your calls on Rangers Talk, Josh Piercy and I. And Josh asked me last night, during that Rangers Talk post-game show, how I'm feeling and what it will be like for me if the Rangers get those next three wins. And I can't even quite wrap my head around it. But I will say this, because I've been giving it a lot of thought. I'm pretty excited by this team, obviously. But there's just something about the way this team goes about its business that you just expect this to happen, right? They are a very good hockey team. Don't listen to me, boys. Don't let your heads get big. Don't let your egos get inflated here. But this team just comes to work every day and goes out there and plays some really fine hockey. And more than 7,100 of us got to check it out last night. Here's the thing. Game two in the series is Friday. Do you remember yesterday when our buddy Doug called the show and he thought yesterday was Friday? Because Fridays are hockey days in Kitchener. I get it. And I know Doug as well as I know Doug. I can give him a hard time like I gave him yesterday. He can take it. But Friday is the next game. So we'll have a hockey day in Kitchener for game two of the OHL finals after the Rangers beat Barry.

0: 5-2 last night in game one, and it's a big opportunity. And I want to, I'm thinking we might get 7,500 in there on Friday. 7,100 plus last night. We had 7,300 and change for some of the games in the Windsor series. It is a Friday night in the OHL final. There is no out-of-town scoreboard. It's your Kitchener Rangers and the Barrie Colts. That's it. That's all that's left in the Ontario Hockey League. These are the biggest games that you can play in the OHL. The chance to win the J. Ross Robertson Cup. You can't win it on Friday. You got to win four, but another big game. I'm thinking we can put 7,500 into that building. Let's go. And of course, on the morning after, the night before, we like to have a little fun and relive and celebrate those great moments in the game last night with our Kitchener Rangers. There is a player on the Rangers by the name of Jack Pridham. He scored 46 goals in the regular season. So when he scores, we play a little JP on 570 for you. JP didn't score last night, but another guy did. His name is Dylan Edwards, nickname Eddie. So here's a little Eddie 5-setty.
1: Edwards gets it back. Out front it comes. Point blank chance. We're going to rebound. Scores! Dylan Edwards does it again. And the Rangers regain the lead.
0: That made it 2-1 for the Rangers. They led 1-0. They led 2-1. Barrie came back to tie it 2-2. End of two. Rangers scored again in the third to go up 3-2 and then 4-2. And then 5-2, which I'll get to in just a moment. If you'll allow me to add one more name to JP on 570 and Eddie 5-setty, I want to put one more onto our little list here to celebrate after a Rangers win. How about that Andrew McNeil last night? Big country boy defenseman from Coburg. Tougher than a $3 schnitzel, that boy. Scored 2 goals in the regular season this year. 2 goals in the entire season. Scored 2 goals last night. What a beauty. What a beauty. Matches his entire regular season's goal output in one game. And that game was game one of the OHL final. You gotta love it. Such a great kid, too. Here's the other name I would like to add on to our morning after routine, if you will. Sam O'Reilly just won the most outstanding player in the OHL trophy, the Red Tilson trophy. And Sam O'Reilly scored another empty net goal last night. I say another because it was significant. But how about along with JP on 570 and Eddie 5-setty, how about we do a little 5-7-0-Reilly?
1: Centering pass intercepted by Humphreys. Humphreys to O'Reilly. O'Reilly empty net, no doubt. And the Rangers lead by 3 and now need 3 more wins, that is, on their way to an OHL title. They take game number one.
0: That is the 6th empty net goal of these playoffs for Sam O'Reilly. The 6th. And that, my friend, is a CHL record. Not an OHL record. No, Sam thought, you know what? I just won the most outstanding player award in the OHL. I need to do something bigger now. I've set my sights on higher goals. That's a record in the entire Canadian Hockey League. 6 empty net goals in one playoffs and counting. I mean, there are more games to come in this OHL final. You know that the minute we begin our show every day, our phone lines are open to you. This is the most interactive radio program you'll find anywhere in the region of Waterloo. Our numbers, 519-570-2545, star 570, and 1-800-570-5715. Doug is with us this morning. Good morning, Doug.
2: Good morning, Michael.
0: Doug, it's Thursday today. It's Thursday.
2: Yes, sir, it is. Since we're dealing with letters, that R, that stands for resilience.
0: Where'd Doug go? Hang on. Sorry, Doug, you got cut off there.
2: Oh, so R. R.
0: R for resilience, yes.
2: No matter what Barry threw at them last night after they went ahead, Barry would put the pressure on and they'd get an equalizer. And it didn't phase on them. They came back with their own answer. And I got to tell you, at one point, I turned off the TV and turned you and Jason on. So it was really cool getting to celebrate your call after the goal was scored because there's a delay on the broadcast, but it was far better listening to you and Jason. Far, far better. And the experience is just incredible. I love that sound. That Let's Go Rangers, the cheer is just, it's just something to listen to. That's 7,300 people. Maybe there's some, I know Barry fans there, but 7,300 people screaming Let's Go Rangers. Absolutely love watching it.
0: Doug, I'm glad to hear it. Good to hear from you this morning. I didn't know I got a new broadcast partner named Jason Piercy. It's Josh, but that's okay. We are together in the broadcast booth. We enjoyed that game last night. We stuck around and took your phone calls. And that's one of the good things, by the way. You heard Doug mention, or should I call him Dean? You heard Doug mention the Barry Colts fans that were in the arena last night. As much as I would have liked some of the storylines if the Rangers had met the Brantford Bulldogs, I mean, a former London Knight on the Bulldogs playing the former London Knights on the Kitchener Rangers, the former head coach of the Kitchener Rangers now coaching, of course, the Brantford Bulldogs. There were some nice subplots there, but Brantford plays in an itty-bitty, teeny-weeny hockey arena, and it would have been real tough, and I mean real tough for any Rangers fans to get into that building to see a game on the road. Now that they're going to be playing in Barrie, we'll see how the Colts are drawing in the playoffs, but it's still, either way, a bigger arena. You're up around 5,000 instead of about just under 3,000, I think is what they're at in Brantford. Anyway, so a bigger arena gives you more opportunities to watch the Rangers on the road if you'd like to make the trip. Sunday is game three in Barrie. Well, Sunday, the weather might be okay. It's Mother's Day. Take Mom out to a hockey game on the road. Anyway, it offers more opportunity. And I like that. I like the fact that some Barrie fans were able to get in. They had a section, a pretty good section, not far from our David Schooley broadcast booth at the Odd. It was good. Good night of hockey. Joe is with us this morning, too. Good morning, Joe.
3: Morning, Mike. Try to contain yourself hearing my voice twice in 10 hours.
0: I know. I just heard from you last night during Rangers talk. My goodness.
3: I can't help myself. Before we went to the game, I was at the watering hole, and the guys are coming up to me asking, what's with this controversy with Barry Colts after their Game 7 victory? I'm like, I don't know. What the hell are you talking about? Then I go and pick up my phone to check out some of the after-game stories of last night, see if there's anything on the wire. And all there is stories about this bizarre media after the game media conference with the coach and the captain of the Barrie Colts, and they got fined, and it looked like something out of like Marshawn Lynch. I'm only here so I don't get fined. What the hell was with that? Do you have any insight as to what that was all about?
0: I have all of the answers, in fact, Joe. I intended to talk about it this morning. So if you can hang around for like 5 to 7 minutes, you'll get all the answers.
3: Sounds good. I'll leave you alone then. What a game, man.
0: Yeah.
3: I'm so pumped.
0: Attaboy. Watch your language.
3: I'll try.
0: Okay. Thanks, Joseph.
3: Okay, bye.
0: Okay, bye. We did hear from Joe 10 hours ago. No, it was more like, no, it's actually, he's right. Man, they work me hard around here. Eh? 10 hours ago, I'm listening to that muckety muck on Rangers Talk. And now 10 hours later, I'm right here listening to that guy, that same muckety muck here on the morning show. I think there's a really nice end to that bizarre story that Joe was just making reference to. So if you missed the details, I'll give you all the details in just a moment. But we should get, because it's that time of day, we should get to your Farwell Show 5. 1, 2, 3, 4, 5, 6, 7, 8, 9, 10, 11, 12. And of course, we will begin at the beginning with number one. The region of Waterloo has approved a policy that will look to kickstart development in the midst of a water capacity constraint by creating a bucket of water that local municipalities can dip into. You can't make this stuff up, right? We're having severe water problems, and the plan or policy is going to be a bucket. That's good. Figurative and literal at the same time, I suppose. The region's newly established, get ready for it, water supply capacity allocation policy. So that'll be the WSCAP, the WSCAP, because we make acronyms for everything. Anyway, it's the Water Supply Capacity Allocation Policy, which will help council and staff decide how much water will be allocated to each area municipality as new and repaired sources of water come online. Regional Chair Karen Redman says this new policy follows significant work by regional staff, adding that every municipality in the region wants the same outcome.
4: There are no sides in this challenge. Every municipality, every partner, and every member of this council ultimately wants the same outcome: a sustainable, safe, reliable water supply and the ability to support growth. That shared goal needs to remain at the center of this discussion. Waterloo Region is open for business and unequivocally supportive of growth. We need to move forward quickly, responsibly, in a way that is grounded in evidence. We are one region with one shared water system and one shared future. The decisions we make must reflect that shared responsibility. This is a significant challenge, but I am confident that we can rise to it by staying grounded in science, working together, and acting decisively. We can move forward with confidence.
0: Based on factors like population and employment growth forecasts, the region will give each municipality a percentage of available water so that they can approve development projects. Additionally, the region will reserve a portion of available water for their own projects. Number two on your Farwell Show 5 this morning, Kitchener is planning for the future of its oldest park. Work on a new Victoria Park master plan continues, with heritage advocates urging that the park's core landscape elements like views to and from the lake and the winding pathways be protected. Most of the proposed changes for the park would take place in the area near the pavilion and the playground area. Victoria Park was built in 1896. This Victoria Park master plan comes back to Kitchener Council next month. Number three, get ready for the sound of our national public alerting system today. Yeah, that sound. After several provinces had the test yesterday, it's Ontario's turn today. You'll be hearing that this afternoon at 1:55, broadcast across television, radio, and compatible wireless devices. And I know what you're asking. The answer is no. You cannot opt out of these twice yearly tests, nor can you opt out of the actual emergency alerts. This afternoon, 1:55, you'll be hearing more of that. Number four on your Farwell Show 5 this morning. Concerns have been raised that the hantavirus could spread as travelers from a cruise ship that was the scene of a deadly outbreak start to return home. Dutch officials say more than two dozen passengers left the ship without contact tracing on April 24th, almost 2 weeks after the first passenger of three died of the virus while on board. The Andes strain is the only hantavirus known to spread from human to human. And number five, on your Farwell Show 5 this morning, Joyful Vendors is presenting its Foundry Spring Market this weekend in Baden. 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
0: And that is your Farwell Show 5 for this Thursday morning, the 7th of May. Joe called earlier. He said, what the heck was with that bizarre post-game media conference given by the coach of the Barrie Colts? It was bizarre. We talked about it on the show, but if you missed it, we'll go back to that. And then there's a nice bow that's been tied on this after last night's game in Kitchener. I think the Barrie Colts coach did a pretty darn good thing. Accountability. We like that on this show. And I wonder, can an apology in and of itself be enough? I feel like this is enough for me. Let's find out if it's enough for you. You'll hear it coming up on the Mike Farwell Show. This is 570 News Radio and Rogers TV.
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14: So a few nights ago at a hockey arena not too far from here, just down Highway 24 in Brantford, the Barrie Colts pulled off a rather remarkable comeback. Having trailed the Brantford Bulldogs, the heavily, maybe not heavily favored, but certainly the favored Brantford Bulldogs in their Eastern Conference final series, 3-1. The Colts would win 3 games in a row and win the Eastern Conference championship in 7 games. That's a big deal. And you win game 7 on the road, and then this is your post-game media conference.
15: Coach, words probably escape you after that one. Maybe you can try your best.
16: No one cares. Work harder.
15: Okay, Sean, big moment for you, a goal tonight. Hostile environment. What can you say about the way your goaltender played in that one?
17: No one cares. Work harder.
18: Can you just contrast what you must have been feeling 6 days ago, leaving the arena, losing 6-1, and what you're feeling now?
16: Yeah, that's a good question. No one cares, work harder. Really good. No one cares, work harder.
17: No, yeah. No one cares, work harder. No one cares, work harder.
15: That'll conclude the Barrie Colts portion of tonight's postgame.
14: That is Josh Sweetland, who is the Director of Communications with the Ontario Hockey League. He leads these postgame media conferences. So he cut it short because the only answer that anybody in that media room was getting was what you heard. No one cares, work harder. From Barrie Colts head coach Dylan Smoskowitz and their star player, Kayshawn Aitchison. By the way, credit to the several Rangers fans that brought signs last night that said, nobody cares, work harder. I loved it. Absolutely loved it. And Dylan Smoskowitz was booed off the ice at the end of the first period. A little bit of a villain in this circumstance based on that media conference. The reason that Dylan Smoskowitz was so upset was because after that big Game 7 win in Brantford on Monday night, he wanted to take his entire team into the post-game media conference. He wanted to show that this was a team thing. It's not just about him and the one player that the league selected to take part in that media conference. And the league said, no, that's not how we do things. By the way, there's not enough room in this room for all of your players. So it's going to be you. It's going to be Kayshawn Aitchison. Let's go. And then that's what we got. No one cares, work harder was the answer to every question. Last night, again, this is what the league does in the championship series. After every game, the head coach of one team and a player from one team sits down for a media conference. Then the head coach of another team and a player from that other team sit down for a media conference. And when Barry Colts head coach Dylan Smoskowitz was asked his first question last night, he decided not to answer it right away and instead started with this.
16: I wanted to formally apologize to you, to Colin Jennings. I think CJ's in the back there. You guys work so hard for this league. You do so much. You're so professional. And even the stuff behind the scenes that not a lot of people see. There's a reason this league is the best development league in the world, and it's because of people like you. You did not deserve that disrespect that I gave you. I promise that'll never happen again. I've learned from it. I'm excited to be a better coach for it. So I just wanted to get that out first.
14: I think that's a pretty accountable approach there. You did not deserve that disrespect that I gave you. I promise that'll never happen again. And then he went on to answer the question and several more in his post-game media availability last night in Kitchener. So is the issue over? I think that's a pretty darn fine apology. Stood right up and was accountable for his actions on Monday night in Brantford. Let's go to the phones this morning. Dan is with us. Farwell's Force, member number 366. Good morning, Dan.
19: Good morning, Mike. Pleasure to talk to you again.
14: Good to talk to you.
19: I was going to say good job last night, but it feels redundant because you know you did a good job. I know you did a good job. Everybody else knows you did a good job. So good job last night.
14: Well, that's very kind of you. Thank you.
19: And whoever answered the phone, I guess, I don't know if you can call him a receptionist, but he sounds like Josh, not Jerry, Josh or Jeffrey, whatever the...
14: We're going to give Josh every new name starting with the letter J. He was Jason earlier. Jerry. Exactly. Yeah.
19: Anyway, I just wanted to make a quick comment about that press conference. I don't think there was any disrespect intended. I think it was more of a team-building thing, Mike, and I think you think that too. I think an apology was in order for, you know, the people that hung around to talk to them. But other than that, I think it was kind of like a team-building, gelling kind of a thing. What do you think?
14: Well, appreciate the call and the perspective. That's the motto, no one cares, work harder, that the Barry Colts had used all season. I do think it was disrespectful to the hardworking members of the media, and maybe I'm just being biased and selfish, but who were in that room? It's a Monday night. It's 10 o'clock. I'm sure they've got families or other places they might want to be, but you work some weird hours. You deserve answers to your questions. You really do. And the other thing, I think it took away from the real story, which was Barry's comeback in the series. The only thing people have been talking about these past 3 days was that media conference and the refusal to answer questions. So that I didn't like it. I really liked the apology. So I guess we're just moving on from there. We're going to move on here on the show. An update from the 570 News Center is coming up. And then let's talk about medical assistance in dying. Word out of Ottawa is that it may not be extended here in Canada to include those who suffer only from mental illness. We'll talk about it next on the Mike Farwell Show. This is 570 News Radio.
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7: It is 9:35 degrees. Good morning. I'm Christine Clark with the 570 News Radio top story. Just over 1,300 elementary students in Waterloo Region won't be in class today due to out-of-date vaccination records. Region of Waterloo Public Health saying those students can return once their file is updated or sorted out with officials. Back in January, warning letters were sent out to just over 9,000 students. The 1,300 still without those updated records can book a vaccination appointment through their family doctor or public health. The link is up on our website, kitchener.com. citynews.ca. Back in April, just over 700 high schoolers were suspended for not having those up-to-date vaccination records. 570 News Time 9:31. 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
8: Well, thanks, Christine. We're going to start off with a look to the in-town drive. Still not seeing any major delays you need to watch out for. We do have this work on University Avenue West between Herb Street West and Fisher Hallman, squeezing down traffic. A little divot in the asphalt as well. So if you're heading through there, just watch it. There's a flagging operation to help traffic get through, but it's looking pretty slow in both directions. That should be wrapped up by tomorrow. Over on the area highways, we did have a collision in the northbound lanes of the expressway around Ottawa Street North. Looks like that's cleared out. Traffic flows fine. Highway 7 just showing minor eastbound delays through Shawn Station, and the 7-8 drives cleared in New Hamburg. Shifting our attention to the 401, eastbound traffic clear through Cambridge. The 6s, brief delays around the area of Guelph Line, but you're clear to Milton on to Mississauga for hitting these collector lane delays from Mavis to Huron, Ontario. It all gets quite heavy in the approach to Dixie. Express and collector traffic pretty slow heading into Toronto right now. Westbound lanes of the 401 are clear, but if you spot traffic problems on your drive today, you're welcome to call us hands-free at Star 401. Time for the latest from 570 weather specialist Denise Andriecci.
9: 11 is our daytime high. We are colder and below seasonal with sun and cloud and just a chance of showers, down to plus one overnight, so frost advisory will remain in place. A little below seasonal again Friday, 13, sun and cloud with the chance of showers. Our high today, 11.
7: And right now, 5 degrees. 570 News Time, 9:32. Canada's alert ready system is set to be tested activated in Ontario today. Your phones, TVs, radios will all go off at 1:55 this afternoon. Now, the system tests typically happen twice a year in May and November as part of Canada's effort to ensure it works and raise awareness. Many provinces had their

0: Tests yesterday, today Ontario. As of April 30th, the Alert Ready system issued 28 alerts in Canada for emergencies such as amber alerts and tornadoes. All Veterans Memorial Crosswalk getting the go-ahead in New Hamburg. Wilmot Council approved the design put forward from local Legion leaders to do on Huron Street just east of Union. The design features red and white stripes with two soldier shadows standing on guard on each end. The total cost of the design ringing in around $10,000, with an extra $5,000 needed to address potential repairs of the crosswalk in the future. The conversation certainly isn't new here. The idea was first brought forward back in 2024, but the area in question did need an agreement with the region before moving forward with the township. You can check out a photo up at kitchener.citynews.ca. 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News next at 10 o'clock. I'm Christine Clark, 570 News Radio.
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3: I'm sure you have heard about Maid, not the kind of service we hire to come and clean our house, but in this case, Maid, which stands for Medical Assistance in Dying. And there has been a pretty significant debate in this country around the application of medical assistance in dying, the eligibility for it, the number of times it is applied for and granted. And of course, as our federal government looks at extending MAID to include people who suffer only from a mental illness to be eligible, the debate has grown in intensity. The Globe and Mail reported yesterday that sources in Ottawa are suggesting that that extension to include people who suffer only from a mental illness will not be granted. But the work continues to bring forward new guidelines for MAID by March of next year. Carrie Bowman is a bioethicist and assistant professor at the University of Toronto and joins us to talk about this morning. And Carrie, from the get-go, really, this entire conversation is fraught with ethical concerns, just on the surface, right? Who gets to play God, so to speak? But as we move into the possibility of including in our guidelines those who suffer only from a mental illness, you have now realized a whole new level of ethical concerns here, haven't you?
4: It really does create a whole new level of ethical concerns. And look, it's a tough one. So what's different with mental health disorders, and just for clarity's sake, what that would mean is that the person applying for medical assistance in dying, not physical problems, the nature of the request, mental health problems, the nature of the request. So that would be the difference with that. So, you know, one of the great concerns with that would be, the word irremediable is there. So irremediable, you can't fix it. And many people in psychiatry would say it's really, really hard to tell who's irremediable and who's not, if anyone, meaning not going to get better. So that is one of the issues. The other issue that complicates it is many people within the field of psychiatry would also say that requests for medical assistance in dying may be, you know, essentially an extension of suicidal thought, right? Because people are, in many cases, living with depression or something. And then the third one, which I actually think is the biggest, which is really tough, is many people with mental health disorders are very vulnerable socially in terms of housing and food security and everything. And why is that? Because a lot of them are simply not well enough to be employed, and they just don't have a safety net. And so that's what makes it tough. But I would say this. I would say that it's really hard to say that the kind of suffering, the depth of suffering that comes from, you know, a cancer diagnosis is not parallel to the kind of suffering that comes from a prolonged mental illness. I think, you know, you can't say one without the other. And I myself have worked in hospitals a lot of my life, and I've worked in both psychiatry and I've worked in oncology meaning cancer. And I really think both sides have a very strong claim to request an assessment for medical assistance in dying. And then, so right now what we've got is a delay until March 17th.

0: 2027, which is, of course, now less than a year away. That delay could be extended, it could be accepted, or it could be pushed out altogether. And it really does look like it's going to be pushed out altogether. And, you know, the point I would want to make is the parliamentary committee investigating this, you know, we're really doing something that is what I would say is paternalistic. You have a lot of people deciding what's best for patients without actually asking the patients themselves, because what hasn't happened is talking to people with living with prolonged mental illness. There's been little to none of that at all. The lived experience of patients. And when you look at the nature of I'm not on the committee, didn't want to be. When you look at the committee members themselves, most of them were opposed to this before the committee even started. So, you know, I see it as failed democracy, actually. I don't think that, you know, I think we're about to reject it. It's my take. I could be completely wrong, but I don't think we got the process right.
1: On the issue, Kerry, of the vulnerability of this population who may be presenting with mental health concerns, it sounds as though we almost may end up in a two-tier type system where if you are a person of means with a mental illness or you are a person with little means and mental illness, you may be treated differently by this system.
0: Yeah, I mean, the problem with vulnerability is, some people, you know, would say, well, let's just control for it. If somebody's really, really poor and has problems housing, they're not eligible. But as you're saying, I mean, how can we justify that? So if you're from a high income family, you're eligible. And if you're low income, you're not. So that would be very, very problematic in and of itself. And, you know, resources. I mean, we've had cuts and cuts and cuts. And, you know, I live in Toronto, and it doesn't have to be Toronto. It could be any of the Canadian cities. You know, there's urine-soaked people lying in doorways, and, you know, people really need more help than they're getting. And it's really not happening the way it should be as we keep cutting back on that. So that is a huge element of the problem as well.
1: You mentioned earlier that you can see the arguments from both sides of this equation. If somebody has terminal cancer on the one hand, and if somebody really is irremediable on the mental health spectrum, the other. What arguments would you make in support of MAID in those circumstances?
0: I would say ethically, we can't accept as a nation to if we've got medical assistance in dying, to say this kind of suffering matters and that kind of suffering doesn't matter, because I think they're equal. I'm conflicted within myself, but my major conflicts are mostly related to the vulnerability of people. Irremediable is a tough question, but it's also a tough question even for people. Not everyone has cancer or ALS that's applying for MAID in the first place on the medical side. So irremediable is often, you know, an open question, something that could be debated. So I that's what I think. But it's a tough, tough call. But I, you know, what I would like to see is a process where the voices of the people are heard and people living with mental illness. And look, that's not one voice, and that's going to be very complicated, and you're going to have a range of reactions and opinions. But still, that's how democracy works.
1: And that range of opinions on this, I mean, I think will always be, no matter where we land on this a little under a year from now, there are always, this debate, I think, will continue. If I just think about this personally, Kerry, I think ahead to, you know, 20, 30 years down the road, if I am in some way incapacitated, my quality of life I've determined is not what I think it should be, I might be interested in not prolonging any sort of suffering.
0: Yeah.
1: But others might say, listen, and maybe let's even just throw, you know, cancer, because we've talked about so much, into the equation here. But what about those who firmly believe that miracles do happen? And why wouldn't I stay in the event that that miracle occurs?
0: Well, that's exactly it. And, you know, it's a bit of a pipe dream, but, you know, that cancer could suddenly become treatable. It seems unlikely. You know, cancer's a tough, tough, tough thing, and it's not really one disease and all of those things, but those things are always possible. So it's a tough call. But, you know, as complicated as this is, Mike, what it comes down to for me, it's not just what decision we make as a nation, it's how we make the decision. And the how we make the decision is deficient, as I see it. It's paternalistic, and we did not involve the people that are affected the most. And I think that's wrong.
1: How do we get those people involved in the conversation?

0: to them. Ask them. I mean, I actually think we need to slow this down and do some more work on it. And I think we have to open it up to the people that are actually living with this. And we have to question the validity of the committee itself. Because I, and my opinion, I'm not alone on this. Other people think so as well. And I, as I've said before, I'm fairly conflicted on this one. I'm not really cheerleading on, you know, I think we have to hear from people on it. And my deepest concern is the social vulnerability that people are in. But, you know, I must say also one thing that we do see with MAID now in the year 2026 is the majority of people requesting it and being granted it, they're not people that are living in the streets. They tend to be upper middle class or even upper class people themselves, quite well educated. That's now, that's this year. But, you know, we don't know how that would look. And, you know, the decisions we make in the next few months or days, even at this point, they will affect Canadian society for a long time to come. So they're big decisions. And, you know, the international situation and the tension with the United States, I mean, all of this, this is a debate that I think would have had a lot more attention if we weren't in such a bigger mess, you know, beyond our borders, because that is really sucking up all the oxygen from any kind of media coverage on this.
1: It's a very good point and such an interesting conversation. I really appreciate your perspective, Kerry. Thank you very much for joining the show.
0: You're welcome. Happy to do so.
1: Kerry Bowman is a bioethicist and assistant professor at the University of Toronto. I really am intrigued by that last point, right? We'd be talking about this more. It would get more coverage in the media if we weren't so distracted by geopolitical issues. Nonetheless, the issue at hand is medical assistance in dying and how far the guidelines for it should be extended. Do we extend medical assistance in dying to those who suffer only from a mental illness? And I struggle with even phrasing it that way, only a mental illness. I think that speaks to our lack of understanding even still with the challenges presented by mental illness. I know we're doing better than we used to. The fact that we even talk about mental illness and sick, not weak, and all of those different things, that's a big step forward for us as a society, as people. But I don't think we're all the way there. And a lot of people in the psychiatric community will say that there might not really be any such thing as irremediable here. And that's, again, where it gets tough. Are we just believing so much in our own abilities to help counsel somebody out of, or work somebody out of, or medicate somebody out of their mental illness? I don't know, because we certainly don't seem to be saying we can treat someone out of a terminal cancer, for example. If I'm being honest with you, and it's the only way I know how to be, I say what you want. I don't hate the idea of having the option someday, depending on which state I end up in my old age. One of the stories I read as I was getting ready for the show today, when it came to our music selection, and I forget which musician it was, but who died in his sleep at the age of 89. And I thought to myself, isn't that the way? Isn't that what we all would hope for, right? Just one night you go to bed and then the next morning you don't wake up. Peaceful, easy, etc. But I don't know, if I'm in a state where somebody else has to feed me and clean me and whatnot, I don't know that that's a state that I want to stick around this place with but it's so tough. As we said at the beginning of that conversation, the entire issue is fraught with ethical considerations, right? Because some will firmly believe and their faith is so strong that a miracle may still occur. So how can you make any decision around the end of one's life? Even you yourself, which we have been given that power through medical assistance in dying, right? And there are organizations like Dying with Dignity that continue to insist we should have this option. And now we talk about the extension of medical assistance in dying to those who suffer from irremediable mental illness. And as Kerry Bowman points out,

0: what we might end up with here is a two-tiered system whereby somebody who is middle class or upper middle class is a person of means, can have access to MAID, but somebody who is more vulnerable and maybe suffering from the same things but can't advocate for themselves doesn't end up with access to MAID. And we talk all the time about two tiers in our healthcare system and privatization and whatnot have you. It is as slippery a slope as I can recall us being on, but we're not talking about it a whole lot, says Kerry Bowman, because there are other things in the world that are consuming our attention. Where do you land on the medical assistance in dying issue? And should it be extended to people who suffer from a mental illness? It's not going to be something that can be remedied. Is that something that should then qualify you for medical assistance in dying? What I'm hearing from Ottawa this week is that the federal government plans to pull back that extension of MAID. We're less than a year away now from these new guidelines being put in place. Prime Minister Carney didn't comment on it the other day. He said he's going to wait for the report. What would you like to see in that report? Your thoughts always welcome on the Mike Farwell Show. We'll take your calls next on 570 News Radio and Rogers TV.
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15: Not everyone has cancer or ALS that's applying for MAID in the first place. So irremediable is often something that could be debated. It's a tough, tough call, but what I would like to see is a process where the voices of the people are heard and people living with mental illness. And look, that's not one voice, and that's going to be very complicated, and you're going to have a range of reactions and opinions. But still, that's how democracy works.
0: It seems as though we haven't determined that terminal cancer is irremediable in any way, yet we debate the irremediability of mental illness, right? Now we can get through this. We can work on this. It's not irremediable. And of course, here in Canada, medical assistance in dying, the conversation is around extending it to include people who suffer from a mental illness. That was Dr. Kerry Bowman, a bio

0: ethicist and assistant professor at the University of Toronto. I want to hear from you on this. Let's go to the phones. Henry, good morning.
1: Hi, good morning, Mike. First-time caller.
0: Welcome to the show. Thank you very much.
1: Yes, this subject is just so close to my heart. And just thank you for bringing this, putting it on air.
0: That's what we do here.
1: Just real briefly, I'll be 58 years old. But when I was 18, I won't go into specifics, but for 10 years, I lived, and by the grace of God, I'll say that the thought of suicide or taking my own life never occurred to me. But I suffered from an extreme OCD for 10 years. Nobody knew. And finally, at my breaking point, I told my then wife what I was going through, who had no idea. And she said, "Henry, we need to get you help." And I got help. And 30 years later, Mike, I am here now, and I can help others who go through the same experience as I do. And Mike, I just find, as you said, this is such a slippery slope. And I pray that we would just pull those reins back and look at this. I understand everybody is different, but I am a living example of hope. Hope for those who do suffer.
0: Henry, appreciate you sharing the story. Thanks for calling in today.
1: You're welcome.
0: And that would suggest that a mental illness is remediable as opposed to not remediable. Everybody is different, though, and hence these conversations. Dan, good morning.
2: Good morning, Mike. I pulled over for this one. It's a tough subject, but I'm glad it doesn't scare you. Long-term mental illness sucks. Thanks, Mike. I've dealt with it for longer than I haven't. I'm okay. And I just want to say, we all know what's best for ourselves in the end. And it's not like you can wake up one morning and kill yourself by 6 p.m. This is a process that you have to go through. And I think in that process, maybe people can find help or find an alternative. Thanks, Mike.
0: Dan, thank you. Appreciate your call, and I can understand how close to home this hits. It's just a reminder to me, and perhaps I'll share the reminder that I've just gotten with you. Every person that you encounter today and tomorrow and the next day after that is carrying something. You might not know what that is, but you're carrying something. I'm carrying something. If we remember that, when we interact with other people, those interactions might be more positive. They might be having a bad day because of what they're carrying. I don't think they dislike you, though, in that moment. It's just that what they're carrying in that moment, on that day, is getting the better of them on that day. We're all carrying something. Let's remember that. It's the Mike Farwell Show on 570 News Radio and Rogers TV.
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11: It's 10 o'clock. Good morning. Sun and clouds, 6 degrees. I'm Mark Douglas with the 570 News Radio top story. It's suspension day at local elementary schools when it comes to vaccination records. Over 9,000 Waterloo Region students were sent home with warning notices in January and February, and 1,300 of them still have work to do. Specifically, 1,351 now suspended. They can't go back to class until their vaccination records are updated or a valid exemption is set up. In April, just over 700 high school students in the region were suspended for not having up-to-date vaccination records. A link to report your child's vaccinations is up on our website now. It's kitchener.citynews.ca. 570 News Time, 10:01, time for Rogers Xfinity Internet, traffic and weather together on the ones. Here's Luke Schultz.
12: Well, thanks, Mark. We're starting off with the westbound lanes of the 401. They're not looking too heavy right now. You're clear out of Mississauga. There are reports, though, of a stalled vehicle in the collector lanes at Trafalgar, blocking a right lane. Again, not really slowing traffic. Just keep an eye out for that. You're clear to Cambridge onto Woodstock. Eastbound lanes of the 401, just a bit slow around the en route right now. Over on the area highways, there's not a whole lot to slow you down either. Eastbound and westbound lanes of Highway 7, a bit spotty around Station, but that's it. We do have some northbound delays, though, on Fountain Street North between Menno Street and Flanders Road for that water main work. No other collisions to slow you down on the drive. But if you spot traffic problems today, you're welcome to call us hands-free at Star 401. It's time now for the latest from 570 weather specialist Denise Andriecci.
13: 11 is our daytime high. We are colder and below seasonal with sun and cloud and just a chance of showers, down to plus one overnight, so frost advisory will remain in place. A little below seasonal again Friday, 13, sun and cloud with the chance of showers. Our high today, 11.
11: And right now, it's a mix of sun and cloud, up to 7 degrees now, and a frost advisory is in effect for tonight. Multiple weapons, including a gun and replica firearms, are off the streets after a police raid in Cambridge. Regional police executed a search warrant yesterday at a home in the Cooper and Queen Streets area up in Hespeler. Police say they found and seized a firearm, replica firearms, knives, and brass knuckles. A 20-year-old man and a 17-year-old boy from Cambridge have been arrested and charged. The World Health Organization says the risk to human

0: Evidence from the hantavirus outbreak on a Dutch cruise ship is still considered low. 570's Scott Burnett has more from this morning's update.
1: The MV Hondius is en route to Tenerife and the Canary Islands off the west coast of Africa this hour. Health officials in a number of countries are now contact tracing around 30 passengers who disembarked from the ship before the outbreak was detected, including two Canadians. World Health Organization Director Tedros Ghebreyesus.
2: None of the remaining passengers or crew on the ship are currently symptomatic. WHO is aware of reports of other people with symptoms who may have had contact with one of the passengers.
0: Canadian consular officials will greet the Canadians when they disembark on the Canary Islands. This is CKGL AM Kitchener. Next news coming up at 10:30. I'm Mark Douglas, 570 News Radio.
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0: along with well-known anti-poverty activist David Alton, we have another hopeful who has already expressed their interest in becoming the mayor of Kitchener. That hopeful is Washma Froh, whose campaign is called A Kitchener for Everyone, and joins our show this morning. Washma, good morning.
1: Good morning, Mike. Thank you for inviting me.
0: Well, thank you very much for making time for the show and for putting your name forward. That's not an easy thing to do at all. Why would you like to be the mayor of Kitchener?
1: Thank you, Mike. Just a little about me. I'm a human rights lawyer. I've been working, you know, on peace and justice in conflict countries, you know, for the past 25 years of my life. I've worked very much internationally with the UN, USAID, Canadian International Development Agencies, and so many other different, you know, communities. And for the past few years that I've been living in Kitchener and working with, you know, a number of communities here, what I've actually found out that the experience that I have had in building those communities outside Canada can actually be very useful in bringing, you know, those expertise and those experiences and addressing some of our challenges. You know, when you talk to communities here, I've been engaged with so many people who are very much worried about the future. You know, the younger people, like I was out the other day on Kitchener Market Street, and you know, I was talking to so many young people who had a lot to say, who had, they love the city, they love, you know, the vibrant life that the city actually provides, but then at the same time there are so many challenges. Safety, we hardly hear about safety issues, for example, that people are facing. And my campaign, as you said, A Kitchener for Everyone, is actually rooted in that. I believe that solutions come from the community, because that's what I've built 25 years of my life. I believe people actually have the solutions when it comes to housing, for example. You know, like I've talked to people who think maybe co-ops is one option. I've talked to people who talk about fourplexes as another option for small houses, for example, where it, you know, the rent could actually be made simpler and easier for people. So I think, you know, my whole focus has been very much on building communities, and I feel that those years of experience, the international experience I've had, and the realities on the ground in the Kitchener that I've known and is my home, where I have raised a child, this is where I want to bring that voice to the city as well.
0: What would you do, Washma, to ensure that those voices of young people are being heard?
1: They have been part of, you know, kind of different conversations around the issues. For example, safety issues. Many young girls that I talk to in downtown Kitchener, for example, have expressed safety challenges. And they do not actually have, you know, many platforms where that consultations that actually happen or opportunities that they could be actually included in conversations lead to action. So listening needs to lead into action. If we consult people, we need to move beyond slogans and, you know, these forms.

0: kind of consultation, but actually actions. So that, like, for example, when it comes to the snow removal, like, I know it's such a controversial issue. Lots of people have different perspectives. But, you know, I talked with community members who are telling me that we can actually find a community solution. We can actually, you know, find ways that neighbors can be, like, younger people who are looking for jobs or other people who are looking for jobs, they can actually be paid to remove snow for, you know, seniors and people with disabilities, for example. So snow removal is such an important issue, and we shouldn't actually politicize it. It's a community challenge, right? Like, people with disabilities, like mothers with strollers. I've talked to so many people who are stuck at home for 6 months because they cannot even get out. Our sidewalks literally disappeared. I've lived in this, you know, as like very much in this house in downtown all the past 8-9 years. And all I've seen that, you know, it's getting worse. We need to find solutions.
1: So do you want the city to take responsibility for snow clearing? Is that what I'm hearing?
0: What I want is finding a community solution. Maybe it would be not just the city alone, but actually it would be a combined responsibility of everybody. So, because right now a lot of people think, okay, it's we are responsible for this. Somebody thinks somebody else is responsible. Where my responsibility starts, actually. So I think it's also a lot of lack of information and lack of awareness. You know, I've talked to people who have not actually been consulted or talked about the way that they are looking at the city. What are they actually thinking? What are they expecting? You know, I was in Charlemont, for example, last week, and I saw many homes, many apartments, you know, that people showed me, and quite hard, you know, like, I don't want to use, you know, a very kind of negative word about people's homes, but, you know, those homes were not in a livable condition because they don't know about the complaints that they can actually complain about the, you know, the conditions of homes where, for example, some landlords are not putting their responsibilities into action, for example, for maintenance and other kind of needs that the apartments have or other homes have. So all of this actually could be resolved by bringing people into conversations that right now people don't think they are part of.
1: So we have a landlord and tenant board in Ontario that tenants could take their concerns to. It's a provincial body. How would you, yes, as exactly. the mayor of Kitchener, mm-hmm. be a part of that?
0: Exactly. So I see the position of the mayor of Kitchener as an advocate, as a representative, as a policy voice, so that actually it reaches out. I understand that we are living, you know, in a two-tier kind of, you know, governance system. We have the region, also we have our dynamics here with the city, like it's a tri-city. We have Cambridge, we have Waterloo. So I understand that this is not an easy kind of, you know, dynamics to work around. But I also think that, you know, we need a representative, we need a voice that actually connects with people, listens to people, and brings, you know, those perspectives and challenges to places where it matters. So working with the LTB, working with the region, working with, you know, with other responsible agencies at the city, at the region, so that, you know, we can actually address those challenges. Because somebody needs to take some responsibility. Because, Mike, I have also seen that we have a lot of divisions in this city. What I mean by division is that there are communities that have been kind of taking shape that are not included, that are not part of conversations, that don't know about how to resolve their issues. And then I'm afraid that, and I'm a peace builder, I've built, you know, community peace initiatives, and I've seen how these divisions can actually create, you know, a lot of long-term instability issues where people do not feel they have a stake in what they are part of. So a lot of people have made Kitchener home in the past 5-10 years. I've seen Kitchener changing so much. We have a lot of diverse communities. In these communities that I talk to, they don't even know how to check if they are on the voters list. They have been living in this country for 6, 7, 10 years or more, and they don't even know how to check if they are on voters list. So I believe I want to bring those communities and have that joint stake in our city, because I don't want us to be divided.
1: You mentioned the two-tier political system we have here locally. We've got the regional government.

0: And then we've got the municipalities, the city of Kitchener, for example, below that level. And you talked earlier, Wajma, about community safety, particularly for young women that you've heard from. So yes. Given that police is a regional service, what would you do to increase safety?
1: I think very much is about finding those solutions. For example, what is important is to work together with the police services and addressing those, kind of barriers to safety. For example, they were talking about the different elements of, insecurity that they are experiencing. At the same time, they are also witnessing a huge number of people experiencing mental health issues, for example, homelessness, and many people who are not in there, in the words of one young woman who told me, when I see people are not in the right state of mind, that scares me. This is the word of a young, 15, 16-year-old Canadian resident in this city. So I think it's so important to work together, of course, with the police services to bring those perspectives and also address underlying challenges. Like, for example, people who are experiencing, chronic homelessness, or people who are experiencing, for example, severe mental health issues, who are actually very much left on the streets. What do we do? How do we, as a community, come together and find those solutions?
0: Wajma, I wish you best of luck in the campaign. Thank you very much for joining our show today.
1: Thank you, Mike. Thank you, and have a good day.
0: You too. Bye-bye.
1: Bye.
0: Wajma Froh is a mayoral candidate in the city of Kitchener. She registered on the first day she could, last Friday, the 1st of May. So too did David Alton. We are yet to hear about incumbent Barry Vrbanovic and his plans for this October's election. But we will continue to bring you conversations with mayoral hopefuls across this region. And I don't mean to be dismissive of those who are running for councillor or school board trustee. There are just simply too many candidates there. Look, you know how I feel about the number of elected positions we have municipally as it is. 59 currently. Likely to become 58, because once provincial legislation passes, our regional chair will be appointed, not elected. But 58 different positions. We could not, I don't think, adequately cover every one of those seats, because even if there was just one person per, but there will likely be multiple, and then it gets to be too much for us to manage. So we will continue to have these conversations with mayoral hopefuls. And as the election gets closer, we will do what we have done in previous elections, and that is just open up space on the show, dedicated space every day. And for those candidates who are paying enough attention and who are willing enough, they can take advantage of that space. It'll be an open line opportunity where they can just call and say, hey, my name is blankety blank, I'm running for this position, and this is why. And that will give them that unfettered access to our show to tell you what they're all about. We'll do that as the election gets closer. And again, I think I feel like that's a fair way to do it. If you're paying attention, and I think that this, I don't want to sound too vain here, but I think this is the place you need to come, because this is the radio station and the radio program that is the voice of the residents of this region. We have the most interactive show anywhere in this community. Folks call in and share their thoughts every day, so you can learn what's on the minds of your potential voters. And if you want to reach their ears, then you will take advantage of that opportunity when we open it up as the fall rolls around. In the meantime, as I said, we will continue these conversations with mayoral hopefuls. Just one of the things on what Wajma was talking about, and, from her lips to any municipality's ears. And I think generally our municipalities do a pretty darn good job of sharing information. You can only share so much. You can't force people to pick up that flyer in their mailbox, read the email, go to the website, follow social media, listen to the radio, as much as I like to think everybody does that, right? I think our municipalities do their level best at getting messages across. are we listening? Are we paying attention? I think that's the big challenge. So when I hear Washman talk about those who don't even know how to get on the voters list, don't know this, don't know that. And I guess what I'm saying, I'm not blaming the municipalities. The information is there. Maybe folks just need some direction as to how to find the information. But that's been a problem for as long as I've been hosting shows like this. How do I learn about this? How do I learn about that in our community? Maybe that's a good excuse or a good reminder to you. Tell a friend about this show. We keep you up to date with what's going on here in the region. It's the Mike Farwell Show, and it's right here on 570 News Radio and Rogers TV.
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just took a quick scan around the three cities in the region. We just talked to Washma Fro, one of two mayoral candidates, along with David Alton in the city of Kitchener. No word yet. And I ran into him the other night and I asked, like, what are you doing there, Barry Verbanovic? He's not tipping his hand yet, the incumbent mayor in the city of Kitchener. In Cambridge, there remains three candidates for mayor. Two of whom we've already heard. No, one of whom we've already heard from. Scott Hamilton was on our show earlier this week. Brian Kennedy says he's officially releasing his platform in about a week or so. And Jan Liggett has filed to run again, as has Dorothy McCabe in Waterloo, wishes to come back for a second term. So that's just looking across the three cities here in the community. It is 10:22.

It is the time of the day that we like to remind you of that very thing. Not everyone is a jackwagon. Share a story with you that hopefully puts a smile on your face.

0: and we're keeping it local today. The city of Waterloo getting a little help in meeting its goal of planting 10,000 trees. Actually, the city of Waterloo is getting a lot of help from some little hands. More than a dozen students from N.A. McEachern Public Elementary School worked with the city of Waterloo to plant 39 trees in the park next to the school.
1: Our school, we don't have that many trees around here, so we wanted some more because there was supposed to be 6, but then 4 of them just didn't make it, so now there's only 2. And there weren't that many at school right now, so we just tried to get some more and it worked.
2: It was special that we got 39 trees because that's like really hard to even get like 20 trees, and it's like,
3: yeah,
2: super good that we got.
3: We heard that you had a lot of trees, so we thought that it would be possible to get some.
4: I like doing these like hands-on activities with nature. Not only that, I mean, me and my friends, we made this paper towel presentation for the green team. That was pretty cool. I like it overall because we get to talk about stuff. We get to watch cool videos during class time. It's cool.
5: And we get to do nature walks sometimes.
4: Oh, yeah, we've done that, yeah.
5: And I like our teacher a lot.
4: Yeah, it's, like, cool to get a visual of how these trees are getting planted. A cool experience to learn about nature.
5: Learning about stuff and helping our school and helping plant the 10,000 trees.
0: It's a bunch of cutie patooties right there from N.A. McEachern Public Elementary School. The school's green team reached out to the city of Waterloo with their idea, and the city helped to coordinate the delivery of those 39 trees to N.A. McEachern. Waterloo wants to plant 10,000 trees by fall, so thanks to these elementary school students, only 9,961 to go. There you go. Well done by you, N.A. McEachern Public Elementary School in Waterloo, and your green team for getting this done. One of those youngsters who spoke in that audio you just heard was wearing, I mean, this kid is connected because he already had a ball cap that celebrated the Sutherland Cup championship of the Cambridge Redhawks. I mean, that just happened. It happened like a week ago. And this kid, he got hooked up. Somebody knows somebody with the Redhawks, because this kid was wearing the Sutherland Cup champion baseball cap already. That's hot off the presses, that cap right there. Speaking of the Redhawks and their Sutherland Cup championship, Todd Bertuzzi is the head coach of the team. You've probably heard that, the former NHLer, one of his assistant coaches with that Redhawks team. Nick Spaulding, who is a former Kitchener Ranger and OHL champion. He was at the Memorial Auditorium last night. We got a chance to catch up with Spalls. It was great to see him. He said he really enjoyed this coaching experience. So who knows? Maybe that's the next chapter for Nick Spaulding, the former Kitchener Ranger and OHL champion, now a Sutherland Cup champion as a coach. And he joined our broadcast last night. It was great to talk to him. Just one of the little extras that you get when you tune in to a Kitchener Rangers game here on your home of Kitchener Rangers hockey. That, of course, 570 News Radio. I'm going to get you to the 570 News Center for an update. And then it's Thursday morning. And at this time, that means Gary Chalk is coming up with Living Retired on the Mike Farwell Show. 570 News Radio and Rogers TV.
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0: Hi, I'm Mike Farwell for ECU, a division of WFCU Credit Union. Yes, WFCU, that same credit union that had a display at the Odd last Friday, and you were giving them a hard time because the Windsor Spitfires play in the WFCU Center Arena. 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And remember, the Spitfires are gone now. 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
8: The time is now 10:30, 7 degrees with cloudy skies here at the Boardwalk in Kitchener. I'm Marshall Crocker with the 570 News Radio top story. Multiple weapons, including a gun and replica firearms, are off the streets after a police raid in Cambridge. Regional police officers from the Drugs and Firearms Unit and the Emergency Response Team executed a search warrant yesterday around noon at a home in the Cooper and Queen Street area in Hespeler. Police say they seized a firearm, replica firearms, knives, and brass knuckles. A 20-year-old man is now facing three counts of weapons-related charges, and police say he was also wanted on three outstanding warrants. And a 17-year-old boy from Cambridge was also charged with weapons offenses and failure to comply with a release order. 570 News time is now 10:31. Time for Rogers Xfinity Internet, traffic and weather, together on the ones. Here's Luke Schultz.
9: Well, thanks, Marshall. The drive looking pretty good on the 401 right now. Eastbound traffic is clear through Cambridge over to Milton, on to Mississauga, but it gets real heavy real quick around Dixie Road. Express and collector lanes showing those slowdowns heading into Toronto right now. The westbound lanes of traffic still dealing with reports of a stalled vehicle in the collector lanes around Trafalgar. MTO saying it's got a right lane blocked, but there's no delays around that. You're clear onto Cambridge over to Woodstock. The area highways are looking good, too. Highway 7 clear out to Guelph, 85 showing no problems to St. Jacobs and Elmira, a 7-8 looking good to New Hamburg. I don't have any collisions on the go for the in-town drive for that work on University Avenue West. It's still quite heavy between Fisher Hallman and Herb Street West. Traffic being squeezed down through there, but it should be wrapped up by tomorrow. If you spot traffic problems on the drive today, you're welcome to call us hands-free at Star 401. It's time for the latest from 570 weather specialist Denise Andriecci.
10: 11 degrees is the daytime high. It was frosty, even a little light snow this morning, and we are cold again tonight, plus one for a low. 13 on Friday, sun and cloud with a chance of showers and the risk of showers and thunderstorms Saturday, but closer to seasonal 16. Today's high 11.
8: And right now it's at the 570 News Radio studio, 7 degrees with cloudy skies. The World Health Organization says the risk of a hantavirus outbreak on a cruise ship spreading to the general public is low.
11: The World Health Organization says the risk of a hantavirus outbreak on a cruise ship spreading to the general public is low.
12: This is not the same situation we were in 6 years ago.
11: The ship expected to dock in the Canary Islands this weekend.
8: And sources tell ABC News that the U.S. and Iran are negotiating over a memorandum of understanding, not a full-fledged agreement, but a short-term proposal the White House officials say could lead to a more comprehensive deal. But there's no indication yet that the Iranians have accepted that agreement. That is, the Strait of Hormuz is effectively blocked off. More from ABC's Rachel Scott.
13: You know, one of the major sticking points in any of these negotiations will be Iran's nuclear program. The president has long insisted that Iran needs to give up its nuclear material. So far, Iran has flat out refused. And U.S. officials also caution, even though there are messages being traded by way of Pakistan, these negotiations are fragile and they could all fall apart as they have before.
8: Travel scams are also on the rise in Canada. Mark Kalinowski, a financial educator at the Credit Counseling Society, says would-be customers should be wary of online ads that link to third-party platforms posing as a hotel or airline.
14: You know, you'll think you're booking an Airbnb or BRBO, and it's not. There's just nothing there when you arrive on the other side. It may look like the real site. It may look like the real product, but two big red flags.

0: flags are is if they're making you pay off, let's say, the Air Canada system or the Airbnb system. The other one is if it's too good to be true.
1: And in sports, it was no power plays, no problem for the Kitchener Rangers last night. They handedly defeated the Barrie Colts 5-2 to take game one of the OHL Finals. All the coverage for tomorrow night's game two on 570 News Radio. Pre-game show with Mike Farwell and Josh Piercy will start at 6:30. News next at 11 o'clock. I'm Marshall Crocker, 570 News Radio.
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0: that Thursday morning feeling, that Thursday morning after a Kitchener Rangers OHL final win feeling. And our good friend Gary Chalk has been away for the last couple of weeks. I know you missed him. I got your emails. I said it's not permanent-like. He's coming back. Gary Chalk writes a humor column entitled Living Retired. And he brings that column to life with Living Retired on the radio each and every Thursday morning, right after our 10:30 update. You can find Gary's column, and heck, you can find Gary himself online at livingretired.press. And while you're on Gary's website, just sign up to get the newsletter delivered to your inbox every week. That column will come right into your inbox. And you can even reach out to Gary and say, hey, you know, I like the way you sound on that Farwell Guys show, and I'd love to have you come and talk at my service club or corporate event or whatever it happens to be. Gary is more than happy to bring his unique perspective to just add another element to, you know, he'll elevate that event that you've got. Gary is with us again from the home offices near Brant Ford, Ontario. Good morning, Gary.
1: Hey, good morning, Mike with a mic. And, as you said, it's been a few weeks now, so need to say a special good morning to Mary on her bike and Derek, who listens in online over in Hull, England. You're everywhere, Mike.
0: I absolutely love that. We do a little thing during our Rangers broadcasts, too, Gary. We call out our long-distance listeners and just invite them to send an email. And let me tell you, last night we had South Africa, we had Brussels, we had Australia, Sicily, and now we've got Hull, England. Thank you very much for checking in this morning, Derek.
1: My goodness. Hey, you know, since I do need to admit, full disclosure here, since it's been a few weeks, I had our world headquarters volunteers here at the St. George, at the living retired headquarters in St. George, discovered it was a year now that I've been on trend with that modern fit shirt. You remember that?
0: Oh, I remember that. I still need to get my very own on trend modern fit shirt because it works for you, Gary.
1: Oh. Incredible. And what the volunteers found here, the interns, they found, because I didn't know what on-trend modern fit meant. I just knew I felt good. Well, apparently, it is a tailored contemporary clothing cut that balances comfort and style, sitting somewhere between slim and classic fit. Mike, this is copywriter gobbledygook, isn't it?
0: Yes, it is an excellent usage of gobbledygook.
1: Oh, my goodness. Anyways, all this to say is I am now celebrating an entire year being on trend in my modern fit shirt. Mike, I'm even more, if that's possible, on trend. Are you sitting down here?
0: I certainly am. I never stand up at the show. Nope.
1: Okay, that's good. I think what I'm going to tell you, what I have become over these last few weeks we've been away, I love this work. I think you're going to be gobsmacked.
0: Oh, another very good word. I like this. Gobsmacked.
1: You bet. Not only am I now on trend in a modern fit shirt, here it is, Mike, I have also become welcoming, sophisticated, and inspiring.
0: Are you writing the new catalog for modern fit shirts, Gary?
1: Sounds like more copy writer talk there. Mike, here's what's happened to make me become welcoming, sophisticated, and inspiring. All started, Jan, my wife, she's watching HGTV. I don't know if it's Love It or Listed or Property Brothers, whatever. She turned the television off. She turned, she said,

0: Gary, we need new light fixtures. Now, as far as I'm concerned, the recessed lighting in our family room, over top TV, all the light, they're all fine. But I think what happens after an evening of binge watching Brian Baumler do a complete rebuild of a house in 30 minutes convinced Jan what we needed was to upgrade the light fixtures. So before Mike, you could even say, "You go, girl," Jan and I were off shopping for these new lights, and this is what led to transitioning me to become welcoming, sophisticated, and inspiring.
1: Who knew light fixtures could do so much for one man?
0: Yeah, well, I'll tell you how it worked.
1: Okay.
0: What we did, we purchased some ceiling fixtures. Some of them have brushed nickel finish, others have a bronze finish, and one has, I think it's aged bronze finish, whatever. We got glass-edged lights, hurricane glass shades. We even got something, an alabaster glass shade. Don't have a clue what it is, but it's what these things did for me, because on the box it says, reflect a home for who you are, welcoming, sophisticated, and inspiring. So we're carrying the new purchases out to the car, and it just happened there in the parking lot, Mike. I had a new spring in my step, a whole new joie de vie. I all of a sudden was starting to feel welcoming, sophisticated, inspiring.
1: I like
0: and
1: it.
0: And broke.
1: They didn't, that's the fine print, Gary. You got to look for the fine print, yeah.
0: Okay. Anyways, by the time we got home, I'm convinced we pulled into the driveway. The neighbors were peeking through their window, their California shutters, and said, "Hey, dear, the Chalks are home. What is it about them? They're looking welcoming, inspiring, and sophisticated." So at this point, I'm only sort of in a trial term of being welcoming, sophisticated, and inspiring, because I really have to get the lights fixtures installed. Each of them came with a 28-page installation manual, Mike. It was printed in English, in Spanish. I think the third language was French. I couldn't really tell, because none of the diagrams had people wearing berets and eating poutine. So I'm just assuming that was that. Anyways, you know, Mike, I don't do my own electrical work around the house. Just like I don't do my home plumbing. I don't like emptying the dishwasher, sweeping the... anything that's sort of housework-related, you know, I don't like doing. But I have a good friend, Rick. He's a do-it-yourself guru. He can fix anything. This guy has more tools than Donald Trump has pocket combs. Believe me, Rick's got it all. So, before you could say circuit breaker, Rick was at the front door after calling him. He loves this stuff, so he's wearing a pair of those dorky knee pads that living retired guys wear over their pants. He's got his cordless pneumatic drill set, an oscillating power sander, a 13-in-1 ratcheting screwdriver, an LED stud finder, a wide jaw adjustable wrench, and his Bluetooth-enabled 24-inch magnetic level. So he's got it all. He's ready to go. And for good measure, Rick also brought along his home tourniquet kit. You know, you never know.
1: Yeah, of course. Better to be safe than sorry, Gary.
0: That's right.
1: Yeah.
0: As I said, he's a professional do-it-yourselfer, because the very first thing he said was, "Gary, you threw out the instruction manuals and you didn't read them, right?" So we were good to go, because I had. So Rick and I, well, mostly Rick. We were, my job was to hold the stepladder steady and hand him tools, and had him hand him also a few Bud Lights. There's something about it, Mike, when...
1: This sounds perfect. We're going to have a stepladder, a do-it-yourselfer, an experienced one, and alcohol. This is a perfect combination.
0: Yes, and toss in some electricity all at the same time.
1: There you go.
0: You know, this guy likes to work for cash and beer, sort of like all the do-it-yourselfers you call. First thing we did, because as you say, he's an expert, Rick, you have to realize, still has all his fingers. He said, "Let's turn the power off just to be safe." So we put down our Bud Lights, and we celebrated by turning the power off and having a Bud. Now, there is a threshold, I have to admit, for do-it-yourself guys they want to reach but not surpass. That is enjoying their Bud Light while they're working with thin wire that requires fine manual finger dexterity. You know, you get to a point, you can't attach the wires, and that just doesn't work. So we got the ceiling fixture installed. Then we moved very carefully to putting the light shades together. This involves now not just electricity, but also glass and beer. So note here, as I said, Rick's a professional.

0: he knows you got to work quickly because, you know, Bud Lights and MAR connector, MAR connector, it leads to problems. We weren't halfway through installing all these new light fixtures, and I could notice that Rick, he was even starting to become welcoming, sophisticated, and inspiring, despite the dorky knee pads.
1: Exactly what I was thinking, despite the dorky knee pads.
0: That's right. He got so inspired and taken into this whole thing, he yanked them off. Now, that might have been the beer. I'm not sure. Anyways, full disclosure, as Rick worked away installing all these light fixtures and having a few buds and becoming welcoming, sophisticated, inspiring, well, I tried to match him bud for mud. So now you got the guy holding the ladder, who is the safety guy, and you got the guy on the ladder. And you know what happens when two living retired guys are drinking beer and doing that? You become giddy. And it got to the point we now started to out-welcome, out-sophisticate, and out-inspire each other. And then, eventually, all things have to come to an end. And this was when you had to put the light bulbs in. Now, I mean, this is easy peasy, right? Well, yeah. Not so fast there.
1: Wait,
0: Thomas Edison.
1: You could send Rick home for that, couldn't you, Gary? You could handle it at this point.
0: I'm not so sure, because it was a selection of bulbs. We had small, decorative chandelier bulbs. Some were clear, some were frosted, some were standard base, various wattages. The only thing that was consistent, it said, bulbs sold separately. Jan and I, when we bought the fixtures, we forgot the light bulbs. Well, full disclosure, Jan did say at the store, Gary, make sure the bulbs are in the box. I said, come on, for heaven's sakes, dear. The bulbs, they have to be included in the box. You buy a car, there's tires on it. You buy a light fixture, there's bulbs. Well, silly me, there were no bulbs. It was just then, no, bear with me, when Rick had a light that went off in his head. So we couldn't drive because of the beer consumption. So we sat on the floor, figured out what to do. And while we're sitting there, Jan came on the scene and she said, I want to get my computer on. The power's off. I'm frustrated. And I said, Jan, just lighten up. Well, that didn't go over well. Next thing I know, she is out getting the light bulbs. So she purchased the light bulbs. She screwed them in herself, and we were good to go, except Rick had to wait before he could drive home because of the buds. So eventually, he went home, and believe me, he too now was welcoming, sophisticated, and inspiring. So much so that when he got home, Rick's wife, Ruth, she called Jan. She said, Jan, what on earth have you done to my husband? He's welcoming, sophisticated, inspiring. It's a new guy. And it's all because of these lights. So here's the moral of the story, Mike.
1: All right, Gary.
0: Okay. When you install the light fixtures Jan and I bought, you'll become welcoming, sophisticated, inspiring. And if you drink beer while you're installing these light fixtures, you'll be longer than light.
1: Ah, Gary. It's like when a light went off above his head. You knew it was coming. But it lands oh so well. We appreciate you, Gary Chalk.
0: Go Rangers!
1: Go Rangers. We'll talk again next week.
0: Got it.
1: Bye-bye. Gary Chalk is the humor columnist who writes Living Retired. 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

Do you remember the speed camera program that we had here in the region of Waterloo? Clear across Ontario, in fact. All 440-plus municipalities were granted the power to install speed cameras and catch us nasty, wasty speeders at 2 o'clock in the morning in a school zone where the speed limit was 30. Who the hell besides you was in the school zone at 2 o'clock in the morning? And why does the speed limit then have to still be 30? You get a ticket if you go over 30. Come on with your coming on. Sorry, that's 6 months ago, Farwell, coming back out. Because we did not like the speed camera program, did we? And one of the things that I said about it was that it was its own little cottage industry that we created, right? Remember, there were almost 36 people hired here in the region of Waterloo to manage, administrate our speed camera program. And my worry was then, and I think part of that worry has come to fruition,

manage, administrate our speed camera program. And my worry was then, and I think part of that worry has come to fruition, what happens with all those employees when the speed camera revenue dries up, for example? Now we've got almost three dozen more people on the public payroll. We're paying them decent salaries to do what exactly? And as we have learned recently, the net revenue from our speed cameras here in the region was about $1.2 million. So yes, it does come out in the black, if you will, but there were almost $800,000 in costs associated with winding down the program, including the costs associated with, I suppose, dismissing some of, I don't know how many, the employees. Nonetheless, maybe that $800,000 in wind down costs here pales in comparison to the city of Brampton. You see, what they went and done in Brampton was buy a new building that would become the processing center for all of those automated speed camera tickets. You see, we didn't process all of them here. In fact, a lot of municipalities outsourced that work for processing. So Brampton thought, oh, we got this idea, right? We're going to put these goofy speed cameras all over the ding-dang province, and we're going to catch people speeding, those terrible, awful lunatics, at 2 o'clock in the morning in a 30 zone because it's near a school when there's nobody else except you near the school. But Brampton was ahead of the game here. They knew this was a cash cow. So they spent $78 million on this building. But as you know, the speed camera program has been canceled. They are now banned. You cannot have a speed camera, Sam I Am. No, you cannot make me like those green eggs and ham. And Brampton thought that eventually, because again, cash cow, right? This building would pay for itself. 78 million bucks, that's a drop in the bucket, considering how many automated speed enforcement tickets that we're going to be processing. This will pay for itself. However, now Brampton, with the speed camera program canceled, is stuck with a $78 million building. What are they going to do? Oh, here's what they're going to do. They're going to reallocate some of their speed cameras into red light cameras. Brampton was among the biggest adopters of speed cameras. Had 185. Remember, we were going to have 175 around this whole region. I said I would eat my shoe if we actually installed that many. But Brampton had 185 of these suckers. And so they're going to redeploy some of, not all of those 185 cameras, but some of them, into red light cameras. And the building that they spent $78 million for so they could process all the speed camera tickets will now be converted to process all the tickets that are being given out for red light camera tickets. You see, one way or another, they are going to catch you doing bad things on the road, and they're going to make a bucket load of money for it. And I suppose, in fairness, that's the way it should be, right? Because you shouldn't do bad things on the road, should you? You shouldn't speed. You shouldn't run red lights. And as they make this transition in Brampton, isn't it nice to have an upper-level local government? Because Brampton is part of Peel Region, and Peel Region is already considering becoming a customer in that ticket processing center because they've got 37 red light cameras around the region. And that's a lot of tickets to process. But isn't it funny how government works, right? The upper level of government, oh, sure, lower tier municipality, we'll find a way to give you some money to support your lower tier municipality. We'll just, you know, use you as the administration center for all of the red light camera tickets we are now issuing. Here's all we know for sure. From the upper level government to the lower level government, all of that money came out of your pocket at one time or another. And Brampton will be darned if it doesn't get its $78 million back for the building they bought to process all those speed camera tickets. I'm going to get you an update from the 570 News Center. And then this is the first Thursday of the month, which makes it a throwback Thursday with our friends at the City of Waterloo Museum. And did you know, we have some of the oldest museums in all of Ontario right here around our home. We'll talk about it coming up on the Mike Farwell Show, 570 News Radio and Rogers TV.

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8: The time is now 11 o'clock, 7 degrees with cloudy skies here at the Boardwalk in Kitchener. I'm Marshall Crocker with the 570 News Radio top story. A police raid in Cambridge has put two suspects in handcuffs and taken several weapons off the streets. Regional police say they carried out a raid in Hespler yesterday at noon around Queen and Cooper Street. Officers seized a firearm along with replica firearms, brass knuckles, and knives. A 20-year-old man and a 17-year-old boy were arrested and charged with various weapons offenses and failing to comply with the release order. The search warrant was executed by officers from the Drugs and Firearms Unit, as well as the Emergency Response Team. Now time for Rogers Xfinity Internet, traffic and weather together on the ones. Here's Luke Schultz.
9: Well, thanks, Marshall. Yeah, we're still doing okay for the in-town drive. We do have a collision to watch out for heading through Cambridge, though. Some brief but pretty heavy delays on Dundas Street North between Elgin Street North and McLaren Avenue. It's mainly the southbound lanes that are looking heavy through there. We also have this ongoing work on University Avenue West heading through Waterloo between Herb Street West and Fisher Hallman. It's a bit of a pinch point there. They're doing some servicing, but there's a flagging operation in place. A lot of traffic cones, too, so we're seeing delays in both directions. Over on the area highways, not much on the go, though. Highway 7's clear to Guelph, 85, showing no problems to St. Jacobs and Elmira. 78's looking great through New Hamburg, all the way over to Stratford. Over on the 401, the eastbound lanes are cool through Cambridge, no problems to Milton, on to Mississauga. Westbound lanes of the 401 just showing some brief delays around 6 North. But if you spot traffic problems on your drive today, you can call us. Hands

0: 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Time for the latest from 570 weather specialist Denise Andriecci.
1: 11 degrees is the daytime high. It was frosty, even a little light snow this morning, and we are cold again tonight, plus one for a low. 13 on Friday, sun and cloud with a chance of showers and the risk of showers and thunderstorms Saturday, but closer to seasonal 16. Today's high 11.
2: Right now, it's at the 570 News Radio studio. We're now up to 8 degrees, but still cloudy skies. A new poll this morning indicating more than two-thirds of Canadians support banning access to social media and AI chatbots for children under 16. Karen Rebo of the Canadian Press has more.
3: Of the more than 1,800 respondents to Léger's online poll last weekend, 70% said they support age restrictions for social media like Instagram and TikTok. Nearly the same number support restricting AI chatbots like ChatGPT. Léger executive Andrew Enns says concern from Canadians is pretty high.
4: And they're equally concerned with respect to the social media, but also the AI and the chatbots, and that there is a preference for a national approach.
3: The idea of implementing age restrictions for social media has gained momentum globally since Australia became the first to implement a ban last December. Karen Rebo, The Canadian Press.
2: And two Canadians are among the 30 passengers who disembarked a cruise ship that's been hit by a deadly hantavirus outbreak. Ship operator Oceanwide Expeditions says the individuals that left the boat on the remote South Atlantic island of St. Helena did so on April 24th. Canadian officials said in a statement Wednesday night that the Public Health Agency of Canada is connecting with the Canadians who were on board to give guidance on isolation and public health measures. The World Health Organization says it deems the overall public health risk as low. And the Rangers rolled last night. They took game one of the OHL Finals versus the Barrie Colts by a score of 5-2. The Blue Shirts now need just three wins in their final six games of the series to win their first OHL title since 2008. All the coverage for tomorrow night's game two on 570 News Radio. Don't miss the pregame show with Mike Farwell and Josh Piercy starting at 6:30. News next at 11:30. I'm Marshall Crocker, 570 News Radio.
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7: Well, we just had one of our regular Thursday morning segments with Gary Chalk, his humor column, Living Retired. 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Every Thursday morning at 11:30, we do a little something called The Flip Side, have a little fun together talking about things that are outside of the usual news cycle, we'll put it that way. So that's coming up in 30 minutes. And right in the middle of those two regular things, on the first Thursday of every month, it's a throwback Thursday with our friends at the City of Waterloo Museum. This May the 7th just happens to be the first Thursday of May. Our opportunity to step back in time as we uncover the fascinating stories from our city's past. Don't forget to visit the City of Waterloo Museum. Tuesday through Friday, 10 until 4, you'll find the City of Waterloo Museum right there at Conestoga Mall. And helping us through these first Thursday of every month, Throwback Thursday conversations, is our good friend Jennifer Huber, who's a program and engagement associate at the City of Waterloo Museum. Good morning, Jen.
8: Good morning. How are you today?
7: I am doing so well. We got a little bit of sun here. I'm good with that. And our Kitchener Rangers won last night, so that makes me feel pretty good, too. How about you?
8: Wonderful. We're in my favorite month, so I was very excited to be chatting with you today for May.
7: Now, what makes May? It must be, what, your birth month? Something significant has to be happening in May that makes it your favorite month, Jen. What is that?
8: You're absolutely right. It is May is Museum Month. So it is a month where we celebrate our local museums, our national museums, and all the incredible things they do for us.
7: I love that. Okay, so the month of May, I like my alliteration too. May is Museum Month. How did all this get started?
8: So in 2000, the Ontario Museum Association decided that they wanted to celebrate May as Museum Month and draw attention to the incredible museums, art galleries, archives, and associations we have here, which means this year is our 26th anniversary of celebrating May as Museum Month. Did you know Ontario has more than 700 museums, art galleries, and heritage sites in our province alone? And there are over 35,000 volunteers and 9,000 employees who keep these sites alive, active, and working. And one of the reasons they picked May as Museum Month

0: is because it goes along with May 18th, which is International Museum Day, where we celebrate museums all over the world.
1: That is a pretty staggering number, 700 across the province, but I tend to believe it. You know, I get out and about when I'm riding motorcycle into smaller communities. You always see these little, what I would call hidden gems, right? You can explore this. You can learn a little bit about the history of that, whatever it happens to be. And as I understand, here in the region of Waterloo and out into Wellington, we've got some of the oldest museum, art gallery, heritage site networks in the entire province, right here in this part of the province. So how did this network get started and what was its purpose, Jen?
0: Yeah, that's a great question. So it's the Waterloo Wellington Network. And like you said, it's made up of our art galleries, our museums, our heritage sites. And it was an idea that started in 1982, that if we came together, and at the time it was just 13 museums, art galleries, and heritage sites that pulled together. And what they wanted to do was really create awareness about the museums we have in our own backyards. You know, so often when we travel or we're visiting other cities, we pop in to see their museums and art galleries and get a sense of that town and community. But they really wanted to bring that attention back to us and to look at what we're doing in our own backyard, because we're pretty lucky. We've got some pretty wonderful and awesome pieces right around us right now. So in the late 80s, the group actually came together to create one of the earliest databases for computer data entry for museums. And that was done in partnership with the University of Waterloo, who by that time had already established quite the computer program department. So partnering together, they were able to have 8 of their members pilot this early database, which now we take for granted and we have databases for everything. But in the late 80s, this was kind of a new idea and a new way of testing and trying out some of that software.
1: Super interesting. And you're right. We take these databases for granted nowadays, right? What were some of the promotions that were put together to help people learn more about these various sites?
0: Yeah, so they really wanted to draw attention. And the first slogan they went with throughout the 80s was, "It's about time to visit." And it was all about that time, because so many of our museums are at different, celebrate different parts of our history, different stories. So it's about time for your visit. And I would say for some folks, it's about time for a visit again. So come on over and check out some of our many sites that we have. What they were offering was discounted admissions, free buttons, posters, and they even right around that time decided to come up with the Heritage Olympics. Now, for folks that maybe are a little older, you can remember back to 1988. If you're thinking about where those Olympics were held, it was in Canada, in Calgary, for a refresher. And they came up with their own Museum Olympics. So what it was is you could go to different sites. There were games, there were riddles, there were mysteries to be solved. And it all concluded with a closing ceremony. That's right. They went all out and the former Seagram's Museum held a large ceremony at the end of their Heritage Olympics, where they even awarded prizes. And your former Kitchener Rangers actually showed up to help give out some of those prizes.
1: I love it. I love it. And isn't it interesting that Seagram's shows up again? We should keep a tally of how many times that name and maybe even that building shows up in our conversations, Jen.
0: Absolutely. They also took on some new ideas in the 90s. They were looking at time travelers because of so many different variations to our museums and sites that we have. They had game cards where they had questions and riddles. You'd go around and solve things to get to the big end mystery. They started driving tour series. So you can see they were really bringing a lot of attention to the amazing things we have right here in our own backyards.
1: So what's the network up to these days?
0: I am so glad you asked, because I'm very excited about our May is Museum Month campaign. It is Many Sites, One Heart campaign. Now, today our network is made up of 36 different members of archives, heritage sites, museums, art galleries, nature centers, and so forth. So we've got a pretty packed group that folks can visit. But for this particular one, we have 20 of our partners that are coming together for Many Sites, One Heart campaign. What we're looking for people to do is find it. You're looking at one of our 20 sites to find a heart with our logo on it. You're going to snap it, take a picture. Maybe you're in the picture. Maybe we can see some of your feet sticking off to the side. whatever it might be, and you're going to share it on social media, wherever you want, and then you have a chance to enter to win one of our awesome prize packs. And these prize packs include free admission, goodie bag,

0: And unique behind the scenes tours and experiences. So lots of goodies.
1: I love the way we're connecting the past with the present here, right? Because these museums often allow us that opportunity to explore the past, learn these new things. Now let's connect it to social media, which we are all immediately wired to today. And I'll bet you, thanks to those networks then, that we'll reach with our own pictures when we snap it and share it, we'll introduce other people to some of these 700 plus sites in our province. I love that idea.
0: Absolutely.
1: Okay, so the tag is Waterloo Wellington Network, and you can find it, snap it, share it, and win it. Free admission, goodie bags, behind the scenes experiences, etc. Jen Huber joins us on the first Thursday of every month, a throwback Thursday. Jen is a program and engagement associate with the City of Waterloo Museum. May is Museum Month. So what sites might we want to be visiting over these next many weeks? We'll get into that as we continue our conversation this morning. A throwback Thursday on the Mike Farwell Show. 570 News Radio and Rogers TV.
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5: Hi, everybody. Steve Paikin here. The world is changing fast, eh? I'm not sure I've ever experienced anything like it in my 40-plus years of journalism. 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

0: Museum Day. So I mentioned before the break, Jen, surely with these 700 plus sites across the province and this network we've been talking about, we've got lots around here that we should probably consider visiting this month, right?
1: Absolutely. There's 36 different museums, art galleries, heritage sites, and nature centers that we have in our own backyard. And this month, 20 of them have come together for our Many Sites One Heart campaign, where you find it, you snap it, you share it, and then you hopefully win it.
0: I love that. I love that. So what are some of these sites we should be checking out?
1: Yes, I was hoping you would ask. And I thought instead of just listing them and naming them off to you, we could play a little guessing game with you and the listeners today. So I thought maybe I could give you three clues and then you could guess at which site I'm talking about. Are you up for a little challenge?
0: I absolutely am up for a little challenge. Let's go.
1: Okay, I'm starting with an easy one. Wink, okay. Wink, nudge, nudge. Are you ready?
0: I am.
1: Okay. It opened in 2009 inside Conestoga Mall. Number two, it holds a collection for the City of Waterloo and many items from the former Seagram's Museum, who was a founding member of our network. And currently, they are setting up a brand new exhibit, which is set to open on May 19th. Any guesses?
0: I mean, you had me at clue number one, Jen. I think it's got to be the City of Waterloo Museum, does it not?
1: It is. I thought I would start with myself. Easy. Okay. The next one, we're going to take a trip to Kitchener. Now, it's a historic home with a collection of over 160 years of artistic history. It was known as the Doon School of Fine Arts, and he ran it with his sister, Phoebe. Final clue? This museum is named after him, and he is a famous Canadian landscape painter.
0: Okay. I do know this one, especially what I want to know is if you know for sure, does Phoebe still haunt the Homer Watson House and Gallery? Because that's the legend around here, Jen, and I've always wanted to know, but I don't have the courage to go check it out for myself.
1: I'm with you. I'm not going to find out, but I know every October they have a chance at the Homer Watson. Whoops, I told you the answer.
0: No, it's Homer Watson House. Yes, yeah, absolutely.
1: Homer Watson House and Gallery that you can find out. So if any listeners are interested, that's their chance to get in there and find the real answers out.
0: I love it. Okay, what's our third one that I'm going to guess at here?
1: Okay, so this site was originally built to be a poorhouse in the 1870s. We're heading down to Wellington County as a heads up for folks. In the 1940s, it switched and became a home for aging before the 1970s when it turned into a museum and archives. Today, it shares the stories about agricultural history, veterans, art, and so much more. What are we thinking?
0: Okay, I have to be transparent here because I would not have gotten this one, but you gave me a stronger hint at the answer. So I know, thanks to you, that it's the Wellington County Museum and Archives. And I love this place. I go by it so often because Wellington County is a place I often ride in the nicer weather months, right in there between Fergus and Elora. And I think, didn't Ken Sealing work there at one point? He might have. Anyway, blah, blah. It's a beautiful building. I've always wanted to go inside, but never have.
1: Well, now you and all the listeners are invited to Wellington County Museum and Archives.
0: I love it. I absolutely love it.
1: Okay, ready for four?
0: Yes.
1: Okay, we're staying in that area. We're going to Guelph. And this is one of the founding network members. It starts in the 1980s in a former school building. And it was originally named the McDonald Stewart Art Center. It has 2.5 acres of sculptural gardens outside featuring 40 different pieces of art. Today, it's in partnership with the University of Guelph, the City of Guelph, and the Upper Grand School Board that holds over 9,000 pieces of Canadian and Inuit art. Any thoughts?
0: Those education partnerships are the real key here. And I know this one because I visited before the Art Gallery of Guelph.
1: You got it.
0: I love it. I love it.
1: Okay, let's take a trip down to Cambridge now. When this site opened in 2001, it was called the Wings of Paradise. It has over 10,000 square feet of

0: Conservatory space for some pretty popular and spectacular residents who live there. In fact, they have thousands of residents that you can witness as they emerge from their cocoons and take their very first flights.
1: I know this one too because I'm old and I remember when it was Wings of Paradise. I think one of the highway signs actually still references Wings of Paradise. That's the Cambridge Butterfly Conservatory.
0: You got it. You're absolutely right. Okay, I'll give you a break and I'm going to tell you a little bit about the next three because all three of these actually find themselves on the University of Waterloo campus. So the first one is the Computer Science Museum, which opened in 2010. It focuses on preserving and showcasing computer history with a particular focus looking in at the university's contribution to the research and to the field. And I mentioned that they were one of the ones that the network partnered with early on to get their very first database. There's also the Earth Science Museum, which opens in the 1960s and was to have a geology kind of approach to things. It has a geological garden. It has mining tunnels, dinosaurs, ice age mammals. You kind of name it. It's got a ton of fun down there. And also on campus, we have the University of Waterloo Art Gallery, which showcases a variety of different pieces, Canadian, international, and also some undergraduate and master's students. So quite a variety there.
1: You know, I went to that school. I never got to every corner of that campus. So now I'm learning what's actually there. And this is like so many places within a stone's throw, either right in the region or just beyond, not to mention those are just eight of the 20 sites that are participating in this campaign you've told us about. Many sites, one heart throughout the month of May. Can you list the others for us?
0: I absolutely will. In Kitchener, you can visit the Ken Sealing Waterloo Region Museum. There's the Kitchener Waterloo Art Gallery, which is celebrating their 70th anniversary this year. And you'll also find Schneider House with its outdoor gardens and experiences that they have with the house. In Guelph, you can visit the Arboretum with over 400 acres to explore. There's the Guelph Civic Museum also down there in McRae House for John McRae's story there. In Waterloo, you can visit the Wilfrid Laurier Archives and Special Collections, as well as the Canadian Clay and Glass Gallery. But we're not done there. You can pop over to Cambridge, where we have Rare Charitable Research Reserve that you can do some exploring, McDougall Cottage, and the Cambridge Sculpture Gardens with over 20 pieces that can be explored on tour. There's the Cambridge Fire Hall Museum and Education Center and the Cambridge Center for the Arts, all in Cambridge. And last but definitely not least, you can head over to Baden or you can visit Castle Kilbride and round out our group of museums, art galleries, and natural sites that folks can visit for our many hearts or many sites, one heart campaign.
1: We love it. We went to Castle Kilbride for a holiday tour for it was all decorated for Christmas a few years ago. Did that as a family. Wonderful, wonderful spot in this region.
0: Wonderful. And folks can stay tuned. This summer, we're actually coming in with a map that you will be able to get at any of our 36 locations and sites that identifies where we are so that you can be traveling around, pull out your map and see what's in your own backyard or near where you are that you can pop in for a visit.
1: Absolutely love this. So May is Museum Month. May the 18th marks International Museum Day. May the 19th, that new exhibit at the City of Waterloo Museum, which you can visit Tuesday through Friday from 10 until 4. All month long, it's the Many Sites, One Heart campaign. So you find it, you take a picture of it, you snap it, you share it on social, and then you could win one of those prizes when you tag Waterloo Wellington Network. Jen, so much fun all the time. I had no idea we had so many of these spaces right here in our own backyard.
0: Absolutely. We're very lucky, very fortunate for the community we get to be part of. So thank you to you and your listeners for taking a trip down memory lane with the City of Waterloo Museum, where folks can visit us currently online and you can pop outside to see our heart that we have on display. But until next time, keep the past alive.
1: We are so fortunate, and so is the City of Waterloo Museum, to have you, Jennifer Huber. We should call you the museum queen with this exhaustive list of all of these places. Absolutely love it. Thanks for being with us again this morning.
0: Awesome. Thank you. Have a great day.
1: Jennifer Huber joins us, Program and Engagement Associate with the City of Waterloo Museum. May is Museum Month. Check out

0: the City of Waterloo Museum as they're getting ready for that new exhibit. You'll see them online at waterloo.ca/museum. Lots of fun. It's going to be a great month of finding it, snapping it, sharing it, and then winning it, we hope. An update is on the way from the 570 News Center. And then it's time in this week, isn't it, for something that is not in the news cycle, a little something different. We call it the flip side. And I've got a story about this coat that I have had for so ding-dang long. And something happened to my coat recently, and it just made me think of how long I've had this coat and why I've had it so long. And I'm sure I'm not the only one that has an article of clothing of some kind that, for whatever reason, I just can't get rid of. The clothing you can't quit. We'll talk about it on the flip side. I want to hear your stories, too. What article of clothing can you just refuse to let go? We'll take your calls, share your stories next on the flip side with the Mike Farwell Show. 570 News Radio and Rogers TV.
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8: The time is now 11:30, 8 degrees with cloudy skies here at the Boardwalk in Kitchener. I'm Marshall Crocker with the 570 News Radio top story. Louise Arbour will be sworn in as Canada's next Governor General on June the 8th. Prime Minister Mark Carney announced on Tuesday the retired Supreme Court Justice will replace Mary Simon, who became Canada's first Indigenous Vice Regal in 2021. Arbour, an accomplished former jurist, is fluently bilingual and has also previously served as UN Human Rights Commissioner and Chief Prosecutor at The Hague. King Charles approved Arbour's appointment, which is the first since he took the throne in 2022. The Governor General is the King's representative in Canada, a constitutional role that includes serving as Commander-in-Chief while representing Canada at home and abroad. 570 News time now 11:31. 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Here's Luke Schultz.
9: Thanks, Marshall. We're taking a look to the in-town drive. Still seeing those delays on University Avenue West between Herb Street West and Fisher Hallman. Some ongoing work squeezing down traffic. We get delays in both directions through that stretch. You might want to avoid it if you can. Over on the area highways, we do see some westbound delays on Highway 7 heading through Shawnee Station right now. Highway 85 looks okay, though, to St. Jacobs over to Elmira. 7-8 traffic also clear through New Hamburg over to Stratford. If you're sticking to the 401, good news is it looks great. Eastbound traffic clear through Cambridge. The 6 is right to Milton in Mississauga. Westbound traffic also up to speed for your drive. But if you spot any traffic problems today, you're welcome to call us hands-free at Star 401. It's time for the latest from 570 weather specialist Denise Andriecci.
10: 11 degrees is the daytime high. It was frosty, even a little light snow this morning, and we are cold again tonight, plus one for a low. 13 on Friday, sun and cloud with a chance of showers and the risk of showers and thunderstorms Saturday, but closer to seasonal 16. Today's high 11.
8: Right now it's at the 570 News Radio. It remains 8 degrees and the skies are now mostly cloudy. A new poll indicates that more than two-thirds of Canadians support banning access to social media and AI chatbots for children under 16. Andrew Enns, Ledger's Executive Vice President for Central Canada, says the idea has gained momentum globally since Australia became the first country to implement such a ban last December.
11: It really took Australia to sort of get us all thinking about, you know, about the idea of it. I think a lot of people initially probably dismissed the idea as kind of impractical.
8: Ledger's online poll, those with kids under age 16 were somewhat less keen on the idea of age restrictions, with 27% opposing such measures, compared to 20% among those who do not have children of that age. Well, it's a much-needed day off for the Blue Jays. They'll look to end their four-game losing streak in their opener against the LA Angels tomorrow evening. That game starts at 7 o'clock. And it's one win down, only three to go for the Kitchener Rangers. They picked up a comfortable 5-2 victory over the Barrie Colts at the Odd last night. And now they get a day off to rest before Friday. All the coverage for tomorrow night's Game 2 on 570 News Radio. Don't miss the pregame show with Mike Farwell and Josh Piercy starting at 6:30. News next at 12 o'clock. I'm Marshall Crocker, 570 News Radio.
7: The Mike Farwell Show flips the script, flipping the mic over to you. Back to the flip side.

Just before we get into the stuff that's outside the usual news cycle, something I frankly expected to occur, especially, I mean, I was wondering if this particular mayor would seek a fourth term regardless. But when I saw that a current councillor, Rod Rolleman, has already put his name forward for mayor of this township, I thought there's more writing on the wall. And indeed, North Dumfries Mayor Sue Foxton has announced that after 27 years of service, the past 12 or three terms in the role of mayor, it is time for her to pursue new opportunities and spend time with family. Sue Foxton will not be seeking re-election.

in the upcoming municipal election scheduled for October the 26th of this year. So Sandy Shantz in Woolwich, three terms, has also decided to not seek re-election. Sue Foxton in North Dumfries, three terms, and has decided to not seek re-election. So there you go. Some news from the general news cycle as we move into this time of day and this time of week where we take a break from that stuff and have a little bit of fun, share some stories on the show. It's something we call the flip side, and we do it every Thursday morning at 11:30. So this is what I'm going through. And look, you'll probably just say, it's because you're cheap, Farwell. That's why you're going through this. And that's a fair comment. I fully understand the cheapness of my ways all day, every day, and twice on Sundays. But I get the feeling that in this particular case, I can't possibly be alone. Maybe there's a sentimental reason for it. Maybe there's a reason for it, like my reason for it. And the it in this case is hanging on to an article of clothing. We know all about fast fashion, right? And stuff is basically designed to go out of style as quickly as you buy it. I'm a guy that enjoys a nice suit. I've been very fortunate over the years, thanks to a long-standing partnership with a clothing store in Uptown Waterloo, to have some really nice clothes. And even before those days, I mean, ties for guys, not that a lot of people wear neckties anymore. I still do it, but they get wider, they get thinner. Lapels on your coat, they're wider, they're thinner on your sport coat. It just goes on and on. And ladies, you know just as well how something's in style this season or this week, and then it's out of style the next week. But for me in this case, and this is an easier one to keep in style, if you will, it's a winter coat. And I remember buying this winter coat. I was very excited to get it. I won't use the name brand, but it's a quality name brand that you would associate with good winter gear. And I found it on a clearance rack. I don't even remember the store, to be honest with you. But when I found this brand on this rack, and I'm positive it was either $100 or $110, one or the other. I'm certain of the purchase price from the clearance rack, about 15, maybe even pushing 20 years ago now. I can't remember exactly where or how long ago, but at least 15, I promise you that, because my beloved said to me the other day, you've had this jacket for as long as I've known you, and that's over a decade now. So I think I had it many years before we met, because it was a brand name that I always wanted to get. My buddies and I used to take these trips in the dead of winter to go to football games. And when you go to football games in the dead of winter, including football games at Lambeau Field in Green Bay, you're dealing with some winter weather. So I wanted to have a good winter coat. And when I saw this name brand on the clearance rack, I grabbed it. I was so excited by it. And in fairness, my beloved teased me about it a bit because it was the only thing I ever wore. It's got no style whatsoever. It's just a good quality winter coat. So high quality is it, in fact, that to this day, you would be hard pressed, unless you are a real fashionista, I think anyway, you would be hard pressed to say, boy, that guy is wearing a winter coat that he bought 15 years ago. It's just your everyday, average, run of the mill winter coat. And I'm telling you, there is one thing that I noticed recently, because it has now become just kind of the snow shoveling coat, the dog walking coat, the coat you throw on in the wintertime because it's freezing ding dang cold. I have a much nicer kind of dress winter coat that I can put on over one of the suits that I like to wear. But this is just my everyday average run of the mill winter coat. It's that time of year. I'm going out to shovel the snow. I'm going out to walk the dog. Put on your winter coat. And it's as warm as it ever was. I'm not even joking. There's not even the hint of a rip in the lining. The one thing that I have noticed is in the right-hand pocket, which is the pocket where the treats get kept for Rosie the pandemic pup. So when we're walking, I'll reach into my pocket and, you know, treat her along the way if she's doing things that I want her to do and all that stuff. And I did notice that the zipper on the pocket has kind of started to tear off. Who cares? It's a pocket zipper. I've never, I think, in the lifetime of those coats, ripped or done up the zipper. It's

0: just kind of starting to come away from the material. But about 2 weeks ago, the main zipper, the front zipper, broke. So my beloved's like, we're not getting rid of this coat. And I'm like, good, because it's a great coat. So she took it in to have a new zipper put on. Here's my concern, because I'm so cheap, right? I will bet you dollars to ding-dang donuts right now that the cost of this replacement zipper is going to be greater than what I paid for this coat upwards of 15 years ago. I'll bet you it cost me more than a C-note. Kids, ask your parents. That's a $100 bill. I'll bet you it cost me more than that to have a new zipper put onto the coat that has lasted me flawlessly for about 15 years now. It's just a well-made garment. I guess that's what you get when you buy a high-quality brand name, I suppose. I mean, we could get into this whole thing about they don't make stuff like they used to, because I don't think they do. I've had other coats not last nearly as long, but the point of this is I've had it for so long. I've been teased about it because it's out of style. And I'm like, I don't care. I was really excited to buy this thing. It's still in great shape. I am not getting rid of this article of clothing. I can't be the only one that, for whatever reason, maybe a sentimental reason, how do I know? You're you, I'm me. Why do you hang on to that particular article of clothing? Whatever it is, why do you still have it? I would like to know. I told you why I'm hanging on to my name brand coat that I bought all those years ago. Great deal, and it's still in great shape. I don't care if I'm walking Rosie the Pandemic Pup and you see me and say, Farwell, you need to upgrade your fashion. Nope, it's warm inside this coat. 519-570-2545, star 570, and 1-800-570-5715. Let's hear your stories about that article of clothing that you just can't quit. Mark is with us this morning. Good morning, Mark.
1: Good morning, Mike. I've got a Levi's jean jacket I bought over 30 years ago.
0: Come on.
1: Not kidding.
0: Really?
1: Really. And it still fits me, believe it or not. And it's weathered a bit. It's turned color. But it's still the beautiful Levi's jean jacket.
0: You know what? It's weathered. It's turned color. That just makes it even better, Mark.
1: It's unique, Mike.
0: I absolutely love it. And what kind of condition is it in?
1: It's excellent condition, Mike.
0: Incredible. I love it, buddy. Way to go.
1: Okay, Mike.
0: Okay, Mark. Thanks. Appreciate the call. You know, it brings me back to being a kid and jeans. And I mean, I think they still are, right? The kind of jean or the brand that you wear. I was always a GWG guy, and it wasn't Great Wrangler or whatever, Great Western Garment. It was Great Wayne Gretzky. Anyway, and I was faithful to the GWGs until I stumbled into Levi's and realized, nah, I think I like Levi's better. Here's the thing with jeans, and I don't know if it's a guy thing, if this has ever happened to you ladies, but I cannot find a pair of jeans anymore that last me, and certainly not as long as my coat has lasted. They always rip in the crotch. I don't know what I'm doing wrong. Maybe it's because my thighs are too fat because I don't move enough. I don't know. Anyway, I got a little bit sidetracked there. Sorry. Mark has had a jean jacket, the old denim jacket, for more than 30 years now. That's a pretty long-lasting jacket. George, what about you? What article of clothing can you just not get rid of?
2: Interesting story. Before I met my wife, I met this girl down the state. She was in West Virginia, and I really wanted to make it work. I really did. So I took a Minnesota North Star type jersey without the Minnesota North Star logo, and I created a West Virginia hockey team using that jersey. I created myself. I silk screened it. I did everything, and for the life of me, I can't get rid of it.
0: You went to great lengths to impress this woman from West Virginia, eh?
2: Yeah. I even created a West Virginia hockey team using a Minnesota-based shirt. I showed it to her, a picture, but I never sent it to her. But it did not last. We were too far. We just couldn't keep it going.
0: I'll tell you, buddy, that is dedication right there. I love you this much. Good stuff, yeah. George. Thanks for the call.
2: You're welcome.
0: I appreciate it. That sounds like there's a sentimental attachment to that. And you know what? That's just fine. Phil, good morning.
3: Good morning, Monsignor.
0: How are you, my friend?
3: I'm out here in...

0: Wartburg.
1: Wartburg.
0: Yep, that's just west of Stratford, Sebringville.
1: Okay, so you're still Perth County, or have you crossed out into, what would you be into, Huron maybe?
0: No, I'm still in Perth County.
1: Okay, Wartburg, gotcha.
0: Yep, all right.
1: Okay, what article of clothing, and I don't want to hear about your gitch, Phil, come on now.
0: I have so many vintage jackets, that's what I call them, vintage.
1: Yep.
0: And my favorite one makes me look like the Bridgeport General. And I have to admit, over the decades, my barrel chest has slipped a bit. I've had the zipper replaced for $5. I know a good dressmaker.
1: Oh, I wish I had talked to you first. This zipper's going to cost me more than a honey, I'm telling you.
0: Yeah, yeah, yeah. And the whole secret is you got to use 10-pound fishing line for thread so it doesn't bust.
1: Okay. I like it. Yeah, because when our barrel chest is no longer as barrely, it's the other part of the upper body that becomes the barrel, right?
0: Yeah.
1: Yeah. All right, Phil, thanks for the call. Good to hear from you today. I just know Phil a little bit. I thought for sure he was going to go to the gitch on us. Laura, good morning.
2: Well, good morning, Mike.
1: What article of clothing can you just not part with?
2: I have a hoodie that I bought from Tiger Brand in Cambridge.
1: Oh, my gosh. Tiger Brand. Good one.
2: I know. Somewhere between 35 and 40 years ago.
1: Amazing.
2: I know. And I love this hoodie. And, yeah, it's still good.
1: No kidding.
2: I bought the hoodie and sweatpants at the same time. I don't have the sweatpants anymore, but I definitely have the hoodie.
1: A hoodie from Tiger Brand. I mean, that's like a classic now, Laura.
2: I know. I know. But, yeah, then they're gone, and that's too bad.
1: It is.
2: I love their product.
1: Well, I'm glad you still have the hoodie. You're carrying it on.
2: Right?
1: Good stuff.
2: All right. Have a good day.
1: Thanks. You too. Bye-bye.
2: Bye.
1: There you go. A hoodie from Tiger Brand. You know what that makes me think of? My Sorel Kaufman boots from, and bought them when Kaufman was still out there on Wellington North or whatever. We had the outlet out there, right? And I've had them since then. I probably should have upgraded the liner by now, but I don't because, oh yeah, I'm cheap. Anyway, same ding-dang boots, and I'll knock some wood. Not a leak in them yet. And those suckers, I couldn't even tell you how long ago I bought them. What is the article of clothing that you just can't part with? We'll get more stories on the flip side right after this. It's the Mike Farwell Show, 570 News Radio and Rogers TV.
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2: I've got a coat. It's a winter coat, a very good brand name. Found it on a clearance rack well over 10 years ago, probably pushing 15. And I don't care, style, smile, it's warm. The zipper just broke, though. And we are in the process of having that zipper replaced. I have a feeling that the replacement of the zipper in 2026 is going to cost me more than the jacket cost me back in about 2010. Paid 100, maybe 110 bucks for it. I remember the price being absolutely one of those. I just can't remember what year I bought it. But I can't quit this coat because it has not quit me. That's your question on the flip side today. What is that article of clothing that you just can't get rid of? Jerry, Farwell's Force member number 271 is here. Morning, Jerry.
3: Good morning. Prime number 271.
2: Prime number, thank you for the reminder. That's why you chose it.
3: Yeah, I mean, I've had lots of things I want to keep, but, you know, favorite shirts or something, you know, the collar gets frayed or whatever, and it's probably my problem or my fault that my wife throws them out, probably because I wear them places I shouldn't. But anyways, the real story I have for you is my niece. She found a Canada Goose winter coat, I think that's all they make, thrifting for $40.
2: That's an incredible find.
3: Yeah, somebody priced that who doesn't know what Canada Goose is.
2: Fair, yes.
3: Okay, go Rangers. Talk to you later, Mike.
2: Thanks, Jerry. Love that ending. Go Rangers. Let's keep the spirit alive, keep the momentum going, the positive vibes flowing. Big win for the Rangers in the first game of the OHL Finals last night, but there are more games to come. Tomorrow night, by the way, Kitchener Memorial Auditorium. If you can't be there, be here. Josh Piercy and I have all of your coverage, starting with the Harris Law pregame show at 6:30. Ted is with us on the flip side. Good morning, Ted.
4: Yeah, I just turned your program on, and there's a couple of things that brought memories back to me. The first is the garments and that. I'm 92 years old. I bought my first car in 1953, and I bought a jacket then. And that jacket today, I had it out a couple weeks ago just to look at it. It fits me the same today as what it did when I bought it.
2: Attaboy.
4: The other thing is I bought a leather jacket 50 years ago. Same thing. It fits me. I'm 5'8", 145 pounds now. And for most of my life, I think I was about 133. But the other thing that not too many people would have caught was the general. I remember the general, and that's a long time ago. But anyways,
2: you remember the Bridgeport general. You remember him personally?
4: Absolutely.
2: Yeah, for sure. He was a character, wasn't he?
4: Well, the thing was that what ticked me off was the city took the stop sign away from him for guiding the kids and that, eh? And that was so disgusting at the time that I thought it's too bad that the region didn't revolt. You know, because both he and his brother did nothing that was offensive to anybody, in my opinion, you know. But anyways, I'm getting old and getting to the point where, you know, like there's not too much that interests me anymore other than the past, you know. But all the best to you. You've been around for a while and done a lot for the community, too. So more power to you, man.
2: Thanks, Ted. Appreciate you. Have a great day.
4: Yeah, thanks. Bye.
2: Bye-bye. There's a note for you, kids, and anybody younger than me is a kid, just so you know. But you reach a certain age and stage of life where you spend most of your time thinking back on how things were or what had happened. I'm pretty close to that. I'm not Ted's age yet, but anyway. And I think that was a kind way of telling me that I'm old. You've been around for a while, Ted says. Some emails that have come in with regard to clothing. You just can't quit. Davin sends an email to Mike at 570news.com. I have a polo jeans fleece hoodie that I purchased from Eaton's in downtown Toronto on Boxing Day. Used my Christmas money. I was 16. I'm 45 now, and it's still in great shape. My wife has tried to get rid of it a few times, but I won't let it go. Attaboy, Davin, you hang.

0: in there. Do not allow it to go away on you. Clinton says, I have an oversized comfy sweater that I bought when I was 15 from Zellers at Conestoga Mall. I still have it now, which makes it about 25 years old, and somehow it's still in great shape. You see what we're getting at here, right? They don't make stuff like they used to. And Ian, I knew this was coming. I'm pretty sure I've got 40 years of Rush Tour t-shirts. Attaboy, Ian. I'm going to try to squeeze in one more before the news update. Sandy, I got about 30 seconds. Or you can wait till after the news.
1: No, I can be super fast.
0: Okay.
1: I bought a fisherman's sweater in England in 1985. And I still wear it to this day.
0: Yeah, I could. I mean, that fisherman sweater, I mean, why wouldn't you, right? That's going to be around forever.
1: Yep, it's comfy, cozy. I wear it more in the garden than out, but that sweater has lasted and lasted.
0: I love it. And your call lasted 28 seconds. Perfect timing so I can get to news on time. Brad, hang around if you want. We'll take your call right after the update because the Talk Back Hour is about to begin, which is open phone lines for you on the Mike Farwell Show, 570 News Radio and Rogers TV.
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15: Time is now 12 o'clock. It is 8 degrees with cloudy skies here at the Boardwalk in Kitchener. I'm Marshall Crocker with the 570 News Radio top story. A former Shark Tank star and ex-owner of the Dallas Mavericks could soon be spending more time

0: Brampton. Billionaire entrepreneur Mark Cuban has joined the ownership group of the Brampton Honey Badgers today. 570's Rajesh Dave reports.
1: The Canadian Elite Basketball League is about to be injected with some major star power. Mark Cuban's attaching himself to the Honey Badgers leadership team today. The league saying in a statement, Cuban played an active role in the Mavericks' success over his ownership tenure, contributing to their 2011 NBA championship. He's credited for his willingness to spend to acquire top talent, foster team chemistry, and build a family-like atmosphere. Cuban's career has spanned a wide range of business ventures, a former majority owner of the Mavs, a 13-year run on Shark Tank, and the owner of Cost Plus Drugs, a public benefit corporation focused on providing pharma care to the public at a much lower cost. Cuban saying in a statement, Canadian basketball is probably the most underappreciated in the world, and that he's excited to bring the fun he had in Dallas to the Toronto area. The Honey Badgers begin their season next Friday. I'm Brijesh Dave.
0: 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Here's Zach Zettel.
2: Thanks, Marshall. Starting in town in Kitchener, there's ongoing road work on Victoria Avenue between Herb Street and Fisher Hallman Road. You should expect delays, and it's recommended that you drive with caution if you're in that area. Moving on to our area highways, traffic is moving smoothly across the region, and there are no reports of any ongoing crashes. On the 401, if you're moving eastbound, roads are clear leaving Cambridge, moving into Milton, and all the way going into Mississauga. Moving westbound, on the other side, roads are clear leaving Mississauga and continuing through Milton and all the way into the region. If you spot traffic problems, call us hands-free at *401. Now the latest from 570 weather specialist Denise Andriucci.
3: 11 is our daytime high. We are colder and below seasonal with sun and cloud and just a chance of showers, down to +1 overnight, so frost advisory will remain in place. A little below seasonal again Friday, 13, sun and cloud with the chance of showers. Our high today, 11.
0: Right now, it's at the 570 News Radio studio. We're up to 9 degrees, but still mostly cloudy. Ontario's health minister says two Canadians who disembarked a cruise ship that's been hit by a deadly hantavirus outbreak are now back in Ontario. Sylvia Jones says the two are in isolation and likely will be for some time.
4: The incubation and monitoring period will likely be in the 30-day period, but I want to reassure you that that is ongoing and has already started as soon as they returned to Ontario and happens on a daily basis.
0: Ship operator Oceanwide Exhibition says that the individuals left the boat on the remote South Atlantic island of St. Helena on April 24th. And the federal government expects $140 million in savings this year, courtesy of a refugee health care copay. The new copay was introduced on May 1st for supplementary and prescription health coverage for asylum and refugee claimants. The move comes as part of an effort to address a soaring price tag for the interim federal health program. Claimants will cover a $4 fee for prescriptions and cover 30% of the cost for services not typically covered by the public health care system. No power plays, no problem for the Kitchener Rangers last night. They handedly defeated the Barrie Colts 5-2 to take game one of the OHL Finals. All the coverage for tomorrow night's game two on 570 News Radio. Pre-game show with Mike Farwell and Josh Piercy starts at 6:30. And the Blue Jays will rest today to bounce back from a rough patch of road games lately. They'll look to end their four-game losing skid in their opener against the LA Angels. First pitch tomorrow at Rogers Center just after 7 o'clock. News next at 12:30. I'm Marshall Crocker, 570 News Radio.
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0: Don't hold back.
1: Every day, noon until 1, we open up the phone lines and allow you the chance to talk back. It's not like being in school. It's not like being a kid at home when your teacher and or your parent would say, don't you talk back to me. We encourage it here on the show. We love to hear what's on your mind. And we talk about a lot of issues on this program. So maybe something we talked about earlier in the day, you didn't get a chance to have your say then. We had an emotional conversation this morning about medical assistance and dying. Oh, my goodness. We can absolutely have more reflections on that.

0: any of the other issues that we've discussed or something that you would like to make the issue of the day. That's what Talk Back is for. It's an open forum for conversation here on the show. 519-570-2545, star 570, and 1-800-570-5715. Let's get right to the phones. Brad is with us. Good afternoon, Brad.
1: Hey, I just caught the tail end of the, what is it, like the ratty kind of shirt, ratty thing that someone bought like 50 years ago type thing. Yeah, I got to tell you.
0: Okay.
1: Our friend Ernie will be able to identify with this because he's my neighbor and he knows this. I have a shirt that I bought at Old Navy maybe about 20 years ago, and I still have it, and it is really, really, really bad. And it's got

0: bought at Old Navy maybe about 20 years ago, and I still have it, and it is really, really, really bad. And it's got holes in it and everything, and the challenge is I can't, I like thin shirts, and they don't make thin shirts anymore. They make them very thick. I'm a big guy, and I need something that's got a little bit more room and doesn't look too bulky. This thing is, I get made fun of by all our friends and family and neighbors because they wear the darn thing. But I got to tell you, it's the most comfortable shirt you could possibly have.
1: No kidding.
0: And I can't find it. I go on Amazon, I can't find it anymore, right? And I fear at one point my wife will throw it out.
1: Oh, that's what wives do. They know better than we do, Brad. You know this, right?
0: It would be devastating for that to happen. So, absolutely. But you ask Ernie. Ernie would be able to identify with that. He says, "Yep, that's Brad."
1: I will ask Ernie. I promise you.
0: See you, buddy.
1: Thanks, Brad. Good to hear from you today. That reminds me, and it pops into my head because I know Ernie is a big fan of the Baltimore Ravens, who are one of the arch enemies of my favorite NFL team, the Pittsburgh Steelers. And I had a Pittsburgh Steelers t-shirt that I could not get rid of. I could not. And it was falling apart. It had the holes. Eventually, I had to. That was one of the things I hung on to for more sentimental reasons, if you will. It was one of the first Pittsburgh Steelers t-shirts I'd bought for myself. There also is an old Pittsburgh Steelers sweatshirt that I think is still kicking around the Farwell abode, and my beloved wears it. It was like the cuffs on it fell apart. That I replaced the cuffs, and they fell apart again. The sweatshirt's not in bad shape overall. I think it still is in one of my beloved's drawers somewhere. Anyway, it's funny why we do this or how we do this, and we are interesting creatures, us humans. This all started with me sharing the story of the highly regarded name brand coat I found on clearance. It's got to be close to 15 years ago. And now we're just in the process of replacing the zipper, which I know is going to cost me more than the $100 or $110 that I spent on the coat about 15 years ago. But I can't get rid of this coat because it's still a darn good coat. So simple as that. And I'm too cheap to replace things. Rob is next with us on Talkback. Good afternoon, Rob.
2: Good day. They left the BIE off the end, sir, so you may have been fooled.
1: Oh, if they had kept the whole raw B on there, I might have answered another line.
2: Oh, that hurts.
1: Oh, well.
2: You know, when I hung up last night, you were telling JP that you were mad at me again for giving the refs grief. But anyway, it's a different day. Go Rangers. Clothes. Oh, my God. I'm a pack hand. I got all kinds of stuff. I've got, funnily enough, I've got a Pittsburgh Steelers jersey that I bought from Pittsburgh when I was 21, back in 89, when I went to visit a friend of mine. That's floating around somewhere. I still got a windbreaker jacket from my UK hockey team, that I bought probably 25 years ago. It's been reduced to, wearing it when it's raining and I'm working outside. But my prized possession is I've still got my very first band t-shirt. As you know, I love my music, but I've got a Blondie t-shirt that my mom bought me from a record store when I was 9 years old. So that's nearly 50 years old. So I've still got that. But before I leave, I got to tell you this because I haven't had the chance to tell you during the hockey season. We have a new saying in our house. My good lady, as probably told you in the past, she's the best Canadian and the worst Canadian, as far as you'll be concerned, because she hates Geddy and the boys with a passion.
1: Oh, Robbie, be careful now. Be careful now.
2: I know, but you'll laugh at this, and I think it's going to catch on, because she gets the earworms, and she doesn't say anything. She keeps them to herself. She's very resilient like that. But the other night, we sat watching telly, and completely out of the blue, she stands up, and you can tell she's so mad, she's so angry, you can see it in her face.
1: Because she likes closer to the heart now?
2: Dude, this is the exact words that came out of the mouth, and I had nothing to do with it. She says, "What in the Mike Farwell is going on?" And I said, "Excuse me?" And apparently she did that. Tom Sawyer has been in her head all day and she couldn't clear it. But her exact phrase was, "What, you can drop your H-E double hockey sticks, buddy. What in the mic?

0: Farwell. I said, what are you talking about? She said, I can't get Rush out of my head. So I'm going to leave you with that one and have a great rest of your day and go Rangers tomorrow. We'll talk after the game.
1: I look forward to that. I mean, I'm going to have a good day now. I think my work here is done. If households the region round are uttering the phrase, what in the Mike Farwell, then we are absolutely doing something right. I thought that closer to the heart would have been the earworm because it's the background for some of the new Ontario government commercials. But hey, Tom Sawyer, this is the thing with Rush. You can rag on Getty's voice all you want. You can rag on the band all you want. And then what we'll do, those of us who know what's what, right? We'll just play some Rush music for you. Throw on a little Spirit of Radio, a little Red Barchetta, a little bit of the 2112 Overture, and you're going to hear it. And we're not going to make a point of telling you what we're playing. You're just going to hear it, and you'll be like, damn, this is really good music. And I'm like, oh, I knew that already. I knew that a long time ago. Robbie knew that a long time ago. Anyway, Robbie's a passionate Kitchener Rangers fan, a regular caller to Rangers Talk. And much like Joe, who called at the beginning of the show today and said, hey, we were just talking 10 hours ago. Well, Robbie and I were talking about how many hours ago now? 13 or so. Robbie and I were chatting at the end of the Kitchener Rangers game last night. Big win. And that takes me back to Marshall Crocker's update at noon. Do you mind if I just throw this in here? How about that Marshall Crocker guy? This guy's got some chops, eh? Sounds pretty good. He's new. I wish I sounded that good when I was new in this business. I like this guy. I hope we keep him. Is anybody listening? Management? Is this thing on? We like Crocker. Let's keep him. Okay? Marshall, do you mind if I call you Crocker? Anyway, I like this guy's sound. I wish I'd had such a sound when I was such a young broadcaster, but I like this kid. Anyway, he talked about no power plays, no problem for the Kitchener Rangers last night because they got zero and the Barrie Colts got three. But who doesn't love, and I know you love because I hear you cheer when it happens, who doesn't love a good penalty kill, right? Like, who doesn't love a good penalty kill? I love it. The guys work so hard. And we reward them with our applause when they do. Loved what the Rangers did last night in their 5-2 win over Barrie. Game one. There are still three more games to win, and you know they will not be easy. The Barrie Colts want that J. Ross Robertson Cup as much as we do. So, big game tomorrow night at the Kitchener Memorial Auditorium. The other thing that Marshall's update at noon reminded me of is that time I got an email from a billionaire. So you heard Marshall talk about the billionaire who's going to be spending some time in Toronto because he is now a part owner of the Toronto-based team, right? The Honey Badgers, the Brampton Honey Badgers, and Mark Cuban is now the part owner of the Brampton Honey Badgers. Did I ever tell you about the time I emailed, like Mark Cuban and I were like email buddies. That happened. That was a thing. I should save that for a flip side one day. We'll do our brushes with fame. Anyway, I'll tell you that story coming up, but I have to take this quick break and then we'll come back with more of your calls on TalkBack. But it's true. Mark Cuban emailed me. Okay. Mark Cuban responded to the email I sent him and it was about the most ridiculous thing ever. You won't believe what he emailed me about or what I emailed him about. But I may have had a few pops. The story's coming up. More of your calls. It's Talk Back on the Mike Farwell Show. 570 News Radio and Rogers TV.
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4: It is the perfect way to spend your midday. Noon to one every day, we open up the phone lines so we can hear from you, engage in some conversation. It's an open forum for the exchange of ideas, opinions, complaints. Hey, we're like the live on the air complaint box, you know, or suggestion. Why do we call it a suggestion box anyway? Can we just be honest about things? We're honest on this show. It's a complaint box. This is your live on the air complaint box, too. Whatever you want to do. It's the talk back hour, noon to one every day. Ernie is with us next. Good afternoon, Ernie.
5: Mike, when he's wearing that shirt.
4: You're talking about Brad, who called before. Yeah. The old Navy shirt. It's so thin. Like, you could probably... I don't want to know what you can see through the shirt, Ernie.
5: You can, exactly what you said. You can see everything. So anyways, with that shirt too, like if you didn't know he was your neighbor, you would think that it like, did he come, how did this guy get from like downtown Kitchener, like all the way over here walking? Like you would have that kind of, that reaction. You know what I mean? So, but Brad's a beauty. He wears that shirt with pride. But, with my little story here, I was just thinking this hit my head. So, Raven, my first puppy, she ate a pair of my sandals, but it was the left foot, okay, when she was a pup. And so I had another pair. She ended up eating the right on the other pair. And I'm like, well, I still got two perfectly good sandals that I can still wear. So I'm like, I'm not going to throw them out. She's like, just throw them out. I'm like, no, I'll wear these for like when I cut the grass and when I'm outside, like when I'm just doing stuff. So I had these two.
4: Are they mismatched then?
5: Yes.
4: Okay.
5: Yes, two different kinds of sandals that people would always make fun of me of when we'd be outside, like on the deck or outside doing anything. I'm like, well, they're two good ones. Thankfully she ate that one left and the one right on the two different kinds, but I would wear them all the time. So story goes, I had to go get gas before work the one day. So I just threw them on. And at that time we had Alexis. Now we got three kids. We don't have Alexis anymore. So anyways, I went to go fill up gas and I had these sandals on and my buddy was there just at the gas station. He goes, Ernie, he's like, you better go in and pay. Somebody's going to call that car in stolen with you wearing those sandals and driving that car. So
4: I'm like, the shoes don't match the vehicle.
5: So anyways, so I did that. And then sure enough, Raven the second, because we have our second Doberman now and she's a puppy, she ended up eating my mismatched sandals that I've wore for my outdoor work and just around the house or whatever. She ate one of those. So now they are officially retired. But I just figured I'd give you a good chuckle with that one. So
4: I love it. Great to hear from you today, my friend.
5: Thanks, Mikey.
4: All right, take care. Ernie is Brad's neighbor. Ernie is a regular caller on this show and good friend of the program. And Brad called earlier, if you missed it, and talked about that T-shirt he just can't get rid of. And he said, my neighbor, Ernie, he'll attest to this. I look like a slob, but for some reason, I just can't get rid of this ratty old T-shirt from Old Navy. He's had it for 20 years. That's a long-lasting T-shirt for sure. So in the noon update with Marshall Crocker, he told you that Mark Cuban, former owner of the Dallas Mavericks, yes, in the National Basketball Association, but Mark Cuban is now entering part ownership in the Canadian Elite Basketball League, buying a part of the Brampton Honey Badgers. So my buddies and I were at a Dallas Mavericks game many, many years ago. So many years ago, Blackberries were still a thing. I'm not trying to, that's not a diss, but they're not a thing anymore, but they were back then. And I had one and I thought I was like, I thought I was the coolest kid in the room, right? So and I used it way too much. I had a Blackberry Pearl. How cool could I have been? Anyway, I used it way too much. And my buddies would tease me about using it too much. So we're at this Dallas Mavericks game and my buddy buys, there were four of us, and one of my buddies buys the bottomless box or bottomless bucket of popcorn. So it was whatever, $5, 10, whatever it was. And you can go refill it as many times as you want, hence the bottomless part. So he goes out and gets his bucket of popcorn, comes back to the seats. And he's like, this popcorn doesn't taste good. So he passes it around. None of us decide it tastes all that good. It's kind of a little on the stale side. So he's like, well, it's bottomless. I'm just going to go back and get some more. So he dumps that one, goes back, gets another bucket of bottomless popcorn, and comes back to his seat, and it's still less than ideal. So we have this

0: idea, and this is, I'll remind you, in the second half of the basketball game. So I may have had a couple of pops by this point. It's a boys' weekend. What are you going to do? Go to a Mavericks game, have a few pops, right? Whatever. So my buddies convinced me, and it didn't take much convincing because, you know, I thought I was the coolest kid in the world with my BlackBerry. They said, you should send an email to Mark Cuban, the owner of the basketball team. My one buddy insisted that Mark Cuban responds to fans and other people who email him. So right there in my seat, thanks to the wonderful technology that was the BlackBerry, I sent an email to the owner of the basketball team and I complained about the popcorn. And Mark Cuban, within minutes, emailed me back and said, that's not right. We're on it. I wish I had saved this email. I promise you, as this day is long, that happened. I had an email exchange with the billionaire owner of the Dallas Mavericks NBA basketball club, who's now a part owner of the Brampton Honey Badgers Canadian Elite Basketball League club. But he promised to get on the problem. Fast forward to the end of the story. They were popping their popcorn days in advance and storing it in plastic bags. And they changed their procedures so that they were popping it sooner before game time. So it was a better quality popcorn when you bought it from their concession stand. And they sent us a golf shirt and a cheerleader calendar from the Dallas Mavericks and the American Airlines Arena and said, if you're ever in Dallas again, the tickets are on us. We haven't been back to Dallas since. So there you go. That's the story about the time that I exchanged emails with a billionaire. You can go on with the rest of your day because I don't know how you would have survived today without knowing about my email exchange with Mark Cuban. Barbara is with us on Talkback. Good afternoon, Barbara.
1: Good afternoon, Mike. Go Rangers!
0: Oh my gosh, what a game last night. Yeah, so good.
1: Awesome. Listen, do you feel like talking about the Municipal Act?
0: The Municipal Act?
1: Yes.
0: Sure. Yeah, read me the Municipal Act, not the Riot Act.
1: I have been saying for quite some time that the region's water crisis is also a sewer crisis, and the region should be spending more money on their sewer systems. Well, I did some research in the Municipal Act. So municipalities have their power. It's delegated through the Municipal Act. So the province has delegates the power to the regions. Now, the delegation of powers to this region included sewage collection. So only three regions in the province have sewage collection as one of their delegated powers: York Region, Waterloo Region, Niagara Region. So it's right in the Municipal Act. It's a delegated power. It's delegated authority, which means responsibility. Right there, black and white, Municipal Act. I posted something on Facebook, but so the region is actually responsible per the Municipal Act. It has joint responsibility per the Municipal Act for sewers. Who knew? And what do we do if a municipality is not doing their job, not taking care of business? Well, I'll tell you what I did, Mike. I wrote another letter to Doug Ford yesterday. I've been writing letters to Doug Ford every week now and just outlined this. Like, so they're just not doing it? Like, how does that work?
0: It's a great question, Barbara, and we appreciate you keeping us up to date on all of these things in the Municipal Act.
1: I'm such a nerd, I know.
0: I love it. Thanks very much.
1: See you, Mike.
0: All right, Barbara, good to hear from you today. I exchanged a knowing glance through the glass with Devin Robertson, our guy answering the phones, because I saw a name on the phone screen. And it was a name that I have put in the penalty box. And I said to this unnamed person, he used bad language on the air. I have zero tolerance. There's a zero tolerance policy on that. And by bad language, I mean he uttered the name of the team that shall not be named. He did it with intent. No question about it. So I said, you're in the penalty box, and it's a major penalty. So, but I haven't heard from him since, but I just saw his name on the screen. So I'm going to get Dev to come on after this news update and explain what happened, because there's got to be a story, because I saw Dev smiling when I looked at him, because I saw that name. Kyle is in the penalty box. Maybe we have to have a conversation here on Talkback today when he can come out of the penalty box. I'm kind of happy with him in there, personally. But we'll get the story from Devin and take more of your calls on Talkback as we continue on the Mike Farwell Show this afternoon. 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
4: 570 News time is now 12:30. 9 degrees with mostly cloudy skies at the boardwalk in Kitchener. I'm Marshall Crocker with the 570 News Radio top story. Multiple weapons, including a gun and replica firearms, are now off the streets after a police raid in Cambridge. Regional police officers from the Drugs and Firearms Unit and the Emergency Response Team executed a search warrant yesterday around noon at a home in the Cooper and Queen Street area of Hespeler. Police say they seized a firearm, replica firearms, knives, and brass knuckles. A 20-year-old man is now facing 3 counts of weapons-related charges, and police say he was also wanted on 3 outstanding warrants. And a 17-year-old boy from Cambridge was also charged with weapons offenses and failure to comply with a release order. 570 News time is 12:31. Time for Rogers Xfinity Internet traffic and weather together on the ones. Here's Zach Zettel.
5: Thanks, Marshall. Starting in town in Kitchener, there's ongoing road work on University Avenue between Herb Street and Fisher Hallman Road. You should expect delays as that work continues. In Cambridge, there are reports of an incident at the Dundas Street North and Elgin Street North intersection. It's recommended that you drive with caution if you're in that area. Moving over to our area highways, traffic is moving smoothly across the region, and there are no reports of any ongoing crashes. On the 401 moving eastbound, roads are clear leaving Cambridge, moving into Milton, and all the way into Mississauga. Moving westbound, roads are clear leaving Mississauga, continuing through Milton and all the way to the region. If you spot traffic problems, call us hands-free at *401. Now the latest from 570 weather specialist Denise Andriecci.
6: 11 is our daytime high. We are colder and below seasonal with sun and cloud and just a chance of showers, down to +1 overnight, so frost advisory will remain in place. A little below seasonal again Friday, 13, sun and cloud with the chance of showers. Our high today, 11.
4: Right now, it's at the 570 News Radio studio, still 9 degrees with mostly cloudy skies. Ontario Health Minister Sylvia Jones says two Canadians who disembarked a cruise ship hit by a deadly hantavirus are back in Ontario and in isolation. Jones says the situation is fluid, but it's not believed the two are at a transmission risk for hantavirus, which claimed the lives of 3 passengers of the MV Hondius. She also says the province is preparing to see if there are any other individuals who need to return to Canada and Ontario. Meanwhile, federal officials now say a third person who was not on the ship but was on the same flight home as the two Canadians who left the vessel is isolating. And a new poll indicates more than 2/3 of Canadians support banning access to social media and AI chatbots for children under 16. Andrew Enns, Ledger's Executive Vice President for Central Canada, says potential factors could include recent U.S. court verdicts that found Meta and Google liable for harms to children and February's deadly mass shooting in Tumble Ridge, B.C.
7: Canadians are quite seized by the issue, and they're equally concerned with respect to the social media, but also the AI and the chatbots, ChatGPT and Copilot, and that there is a preference for a national approach.
4: In sports, the Blue Shirts blasted Barrie last night as they took Game 1 of the OHL Finals versus the Colts 5-2. The Rangers now need just 3 wins in their final 6 games to win their first Robertson Cup title since 2008. All the coverage for tomorrow night's Game 2 on 570 News Radio. 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
9: Turn it up! Okay, a wee bit of background for you here. Look, there are...

0: very few, if any. Well, no, I can't say if any. There is one rule, hard and fast, that exists on this show. Other than that, I mean, I think we're pretty easy going in these here parts. But the hard and fast rule that I have made clear since day one on this show is that thou shalt not utter the name of the team that shall not be named. It's that simple. I'm a huge fan of the Toronto Maple Leafs. I am exactly the opposite of a huge fan. It's in my blood to absolutely detest the team that plays in the city of Montreal. And so I'm sorry. I know it can come across as unkind, but you want to refer to the team that shall not be named? That's fine, but they don't get named. Because I dislike that team that much. Have for my whole life. Quite frankly, most, not all. I won't even go down that road. I'll just leave it right there. I had some friends, pseudo friends in high school. They were obnoxious, okay? So they didn't help your cause, fans of the team in Montreal. And I know lots of my Leafs fans, fellow Leafs fans, they're equally obnoxious, if not more so. Other than that, and I mean, of course, we just try to keep things respectful and courteous here on the show in a general way, just like we expect when we're interacting with one another in public. Simple as that. So the only real rule here is do not say the name of the team that shall not be named. And Kyle is one of our regular listeners, and he knows this rule. He's a fan of that team. I don't know if he got dropped on his head when he was a kid or what, but he likes that team. Good for you, Kyle. But he knows the rule, and he knows it very well, and he's always followed. He's a good guy. And then the other day he called, and he was going great. He's talking about the Kitchener Rangers. He's cheered on the Kitchener Rangers. And we're talking, you know, all excitedly about the Kitchener Rangers. And then wham! He came by, and he did a drive-by and shouted out that team's name. I couldn't even hit the hang-up button fast enough. He got through. He got away with it. And I said, that's it. To the penalty box you go. Because I am the referee in this daily game, you know. I saw Kyle's name pop up on my call screen a moment ago. And then I looked through the glass. And it's literally, we talk about in radio, you know, the guy on the other side of the glass. It's literally, there's a glass window between, two glass windows, actually. And there's Devin Robertson, the guy that answers the phone and tries to keep me in line over here. He's got a hard job. Dev, I saw Kyle's name appear. But he didn't stay there long enough for me to pick up the phone if I wanted to. So what happened when Kyle called?
1: Yeah, he gave us the call. And the first thing he asked is, am I still in the penalty box? Frame one, just first thing.
0: Okay.
1: I missed Monday's show, so I said, I don't know. I'm in the dark on this. And he said to ask you to say on air whether or not he's still in the penalty box. And then that would determine whether or not he would call back. And we had our little exchange there that looked through the glass, and I didn't even have to tell you about it because you just immediately were on top of it.
0: All right. See, what I like about you, Dev, is that you know one of the rules of this show with transparency. You were just very honest in that answer. Kyle asks you a question, am I still in the penalty box? You say, I have no idea, because you don't know, right?
1: Yeah, I'd rather not lie about it.
0: Absolutely. That's what we do. Okay. So here's the thing. Look, I am not a dictator. Sometimes I'm a bit of a dick, but I'm not a dictator, okay? I know. I told Devin's supposed to keep me in line, and he's failing miserably over there. Here's the thing. Kyle and I have exchanged a few messages since he was put into the penalty box, and he wondered if it was a minor penalty or a major penalty. And, you know, a minor penalty in hockey is 2 minutes. A major penalty is 5. And I said, it's a major all the way. Because, again, Kyle knows the rules. He has always followed the rules. And he tricked me because he was talking about the Kitchener Rangers, which I love to do. And then he hoodwinked me. He sideswiped me. He did the drive-by and threw in the name of that team. So that to me is a major because he did it with intent. So, says I to myself, if a minor penalty in hockey is 2 minutes and a major is 5... then on my show, because it is my show, then a minor time in the penalty box is 2 weeks and a major is 5. 5 weeks Kyle free. Speaking of five and

0: free. Ward 5 Waterloo, in the city of Waterloo, for Ward 5 in this year's municipal election, keep it scot-free, okay? If you're voting in Ward 5 in the city of Waterloo and you see the name Scott on the ballot, don't put an X beside that box. We're keeping the city of Waterloo, Ward 5, scot-free in this election. So I figure 5 weeks is the appropriate sentence to be in the penalty box for Kyle, because he deliberately broke the number one rule on this show. Is that too harsh? As I said, I don't mean to be a dictator. I do get to make the rules, but it's a democracy. I'm open to other ideas. We can crowdsource the solution to this. Do you want Kyle back on the show? Do you miss him? Have you missed him these past 3 days? He's been in the box for 3 days. He wants out already. You broke the rules, pal. You pay the consequences. But I am happy to hear from you if you think that it's already been too long without hearing Kyle, or if you think 5 weeks is a fair assessment by yours truly. I didn't say I was a nice referee. I just said I was the referee. I'm a bit of a hard ass. I will not tell a lie. So if you want to weigh in on how long Kyle should stay in the penalty box, we can absolutely have that conversation. But my bidding starts at 5 weeks. 1 week for every minute that you would have gotten a hockey game for a major penalty. Talkback continues. Grant is here. Good afternoon, Grant. See, you think 5 weeks. Maybe it should be 55 weeks. We won't hear from Kyle for more than a year.
1: I like Kyle.
0: Oh, I used to like him. No, he bamboozled me. You know he's not funny. He's a rule breaker.
1: I don't like the way the TSN didn't even after the game interview our coach. Like, either do it, interview the Rangers coach, and interview the other Ranger player, three-star. It's like,
0: do you know Grant, who did interview the coach, right?
1: You did, but I missed that.
0: Wow, that now whose fault is that now, Grant? You see, it's like Kyle. He's in the penalty box. Whose fault? His. You didn't hear the coach interview. Whose fault is that?
1: Because I was watching.
0: Well, but, and again, Grant, I can't help you. You got to make better life choices, pal.
1: Well, do they not watch the last segment, last game, where they had a conference call? So I guess it's against the law.
0: What's against the law?
1: Yeah, I guess it must be against the law to interview the Rangers coach. They don't got enough time, and I bet you they'll do that against. We haven't been here in since 2008. So you do a proper program, or you don't do it at all.
0: Okay, listen, Grant. This is the real unfortunate part of being so successful, if you will. When the OHL gets to this part of the season, they have the opportunity, and I think you can understand the opportunity, why they would be excited by it. They get the opportunity to be televised nationally. This is a good thing. Even though that Sports Network put it on their third channel, not their main channel, it's still an opportunity for more exposure for the game. So that's a very good thing. The real disappointing part is they remove, and in this case, it's the hardworking volunteers in Kitchener. In previous years, it'll be the hardworking volunteers in Barrie, because Rogers TV up there covers the games. And, you know, you name it. All of these people that put in their time for the regional coverage, the local coverage all year long, get pushed aside so that the big network can come in and do its thing. And that's just the way that it works. And I guess the big network has other commitments, and they don't stay around for the post-game media conference. I totally understand how frustrating that is as a fan who's used to watching these things on Rogers TV Cable 20. But I promise you, like, this is the thing. And look, I get it. I know I say this all the time. I'm here on 570 on the AM dial. In my career, if you'll allow me, okay? I have gone as high on the dial as 640, okay? And here I am. I've only been going down. I'm at 570. What's going to happen next? I'm going to fall right the hell off the dial. I understand. radio versus TV.

0: two things. First of all, you can watch the pictures and sync up the audio and listen to our audio. And I would appreciate that, and our partners would appreciate that. That's great. But we do have every night the post-game show with the coach and with the player. And so you don't have to sit around and stare at your boob tube to get it. You can hear it right here. So I understand the appeal of watching on television. But I will put our coverage on this radio station up against any coverage you get of any team anywhere in this league. I think Josh Pearson and I had a pretty fine broadcast last night. I'm sorry you missed it, Grant. We'll go back to the phones. Norma Farwell's Force, member number 31. Good afternoon, Norma.
1: Hey, good afternoon. How are you today?
0: I'm good. How are you?
1: Good. Not too bad. Thanks. Listen, a couple things. I agree with you that Marshall's voice is absolutely heavenly to listen to, but I don't think that he actually watched the game last night.
0: What happened?
1: Because, well, he says the Rangers handled the Barry Colts. Well, it wasn't handily until the third period. The first and second period, I was like holding my breath and chewing my nails. It was not until the third period that things calmed down and they were in control. So that's just my take.
0: Okay. I thought they handled them pretty handily myself, but that's okay. Yeah.
1: Well, I don't know. The first two periods were back and forth and back and forth.
0: Kershey, our boy in goal, he was on fire last night. Boys looked good.
1: He was. That's true. Looking forward to tomorrow night. Kyle, what about like 5 days?
0: 5 days? Norma, I don't think an offense like that only gets 5 days. Come on with your coming on.
1: He did do it on purpose.
0: Yes, he did.
1: He did trick you into that.
0: He did.
1: Try to slip it in. But 5 weeks is, like, that's a long time.
0: Well, aren't punishments supposed to be a deterrent?
1: Well, yes. But, I mean, the Rangers are going to be over by 5 weeks.
0: I see.
1: And so he can't comment on the Rangers. And true, he also wouldn't be able to comment on somebody else.
0: But see, Norma, if he wants to comment on the Rangers, then he should follow the rules of the show. You see how this works?
1: True.
0: Yeah.
1: Very true.
0: Okay.
1: Very true. Anyway, have a great day and go Rangers go.
0: That's what I like to hear. Just go Rangers go. You don't need to trick me with any other language in there. You see? 5 days, I don't think is enough. 5 weeks, I admit, that's a stern punishment. Have you ever met my father? You want me to talk to you a little bit about the punishments that my father used to dole out? Oh my goodness gracious. The punishment's got to fit the crime here. Kyle offended with intent. Somewhere between 5 days and 5 weeks, are we going to find a compromise here? I'm always open to this. I have an open mind, despite usual appearances. It's the Mike Farwell Show. Your talk back hour continues. 570 News Radio and Rogers TV.
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5: Oh boy, I like this. It's getting spicy in my inbox as we discuss the appropriate sentence for Kyle, who broke the number one rule on this show. Thou shalt not utter the name of the team that shall not be named. Brian and Margaret think that it should just be a fine and Kyle could get out of the penalty box simply by making a donation to Farwell for Hire. And that's also what another emailer says. I think he could buy his weeks back with a donation to Farwell for Hire. But then Sally, oh my goodness, I think Sally wants to put me in the penalty box. Oh my God, says Sally's email to Mike at 570news.com. I really get tired of you insulting the Montreal team. How old are you? Time to grow up. Sally, I'm 54. Thank you for asking. Turn 55 this summer. Grow up, I tried. I'm 5'5". That's as tall as I'm getting. And I wouldn't insult the Montreal team if they didn't suck so much. Just in case you were curious, I thought I'd share that with you. 5 days, 5 weeks, buy back some weeks with a donation to Farwell for Hire. We're getting creative here. Paul is with us on TalkBack. Good afternoon, Paul.
6: Hi, Mike. Listen to your show every day, all day. Great entertainment. On the Kyle front, I'm in favor of the 5 weeks. If Montreal had to endure what we in Toronto had to endure, there wouldn't even be a hockey team in Montreal. Anyway, I'm really impressed with the thought of paying a fine. Fine is good, or 5 weeks. Stick with it, buddy.
5: All right, Paul.
6: Thanks very much. Have a good day.
5: Thank you. I like where you're coming from there. And I you see what Paul's saying? Like, we long-suffering Leafs fans are heartier and more resilient than fans in Montreal, right? They would have given up on their team, is what he's saying. Now, Mike's email to Mike at 570news.com says, you're being a dictator, Todd. Okay, I got you. 5 weeks is a long time, says Mike. Yeah, but he broke the rules on purpose, Mike. Don't forget that. Peter says, how about 5 weeks or whenever the team that shall not be named loses out? Interesting. And Jason says, come on, Mike. He offended with intent, but he never got caught. He slipped it in and you missed it. Well, how could anybody catch it? I caught it, Jason. I caught it upside the head. Just a little bit too late. Face it. He got away with it and he cannot be penalized. I don't know. I think maybe a buyback. We started at $50 a week. How many weeks does Kyle want to buy back? It's a donation to Farwell for Hire. Andre, good afternoon. You're on TalkBack.
7: 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Followers close.

0: night. I have a couple things to say.
1: Andre, are you awake right now? We've been on fire this... What?
0: I'm listening to you, Mike, and I have so much to say, I have to focus.
1: Okay, focus. Andre, focus. I think Andre was so focused he fell asleep on the phone. Trish, good afternoon. It's Talk Back.
2: Hi, Mike. It's Trish Mumby.
1: Mumby? My favorite world traveler. Hello.
2: How are you? Well, I know who you are because I've caught snippets. I've had a busy week. It was my first week home, but I had to call in when I heard Talk Back because I've heard snippets and I have concerns.
1: Okay, what are your concerns?
2: Yesterday, I felt like I was hearing you were falling out of love.

0: call in when I heard TalkBack because I've heard snippets and I have concerns.
1: Okay, what are your concerns?
0: Yesterday, I felt like I was hearing you were falling out of love with the Maple Leafs.
1: I mean,
0: and today you're mad at Kyle about the team. Like, they can't suck that much if they're in the finals or whatever we call this end of the sport. Anyway, I wanted to introduce you to my way of sport.
1: Okay.
0: It's called bandwagoning. And I love it because, like, I'm always winning. I'm currently hard on the Ranger bandwagon, obviously.
1: Of course.
0: But, you know, I was on the Sioux Greyhounds a few years ago because I had a friend playing for them. I've been a North Bay fan. I've sometimes watched basketball. I love the Masters because that's my favorite nap of the year, and I just go with whoever I like that year. And it's just so much more relaxing to just jump on bandwagon.
1: I wish I could be that way, Trish. I wish I could. It's very difficult for me.
0: It's the way to be. It's
1: okay. Wonderful. All right. So I should be a bandwagoner instead of such a stickler.
0: It's really great.
1: Okay. Listen.
0: I just want to say hi and that. And another observation from my travels. I listen to AM radio anywhere I am that it's a French or English country and I can get by. You are excellent at your job. That is what I need to tell you. Having listened to a lot of radio all over the world.
1: Well, I appreciate you very much for saying that. Thank you.
0: Okay, bye.
1: Bye. Great to hear from you. We're going to hear more from Trish because what she did over about 8 months, more than 20 countries, 200 plus days, solo travel. It's a story that I want to share. I'm going to get in touch with Trish and we're going to have her on the show sometime in the weeks ahead. Sometime before Kyle is out of the penalty box, sometime after. I'm not sure. We're working on this, Kyle. And maybe we'll work on it more tomorrow because I got to go for today. Time is up. I invite you back tomorrow morning at 9. It's our Friday show, the Not $1 Million Question, the Friday 4 Roundtable, and more. My name is Mike Farwell. You are a force for good. Bye for now.
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2: It is 1 o'clock, cloudy, 9 degrees. A yellow advisory for frost is in effect for another night. Good afternoon. I'm Paul McPhee with the 570 News Radio top story. Ontario's Ministry of Health is keeping a close eye on two Canadians who are now in this province after disembarking the cruise ship at the center of a deadly hantavirus outbreak. 570 Scott Burnett has more.
3: Those two Canadians left the ship partway through its journey in St. Helena. They are in Ontario after returning home. Health Minister Sylvia Jones saying they are being monitored by public health authorities and told to isolate.
4: The incubation and monitoring period will likely be in the 30-day period, but I want to reassure you that that is ongoing and has already started as soon as they returned to Ontario.
3: Foreign Affairs Minister Anita Anand also saying a third Canadian from Quebec who was on the same flight back to Canada as the two Ontarians is also being monitored. They were not on the ship. Global Affairs Canada staff will also be on hand in the Canary Islands off the coast of West Africa this weekend when the MV Hondius docks in Tenerife. Four Canadians are among the nearly 150 people still on board. And I'm Scott Burnett.
2: 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Here's Zach Zettel.
5: Thanks, Paul. 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Starting in town in Waterloo, there's ongoing road work on University Avenue between Herb Street and Fisher Hallman Road. You may want to plan a different route to avoid those delays. Moving on to the 401, moving eastbound, roads are clear leaving Cambridge, moving into Milton, and continuing on into Mississauga. On the westbound side, roads are also clear leaving Mississauga, continuing through Milt to Woodstock. If you spot traffic problems, call us hands-free at Star 401. 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Highway 7, just east of Breslau. Now the latest from 570 weather specialist Denise Andriecci.
6: 11 is our daytime high. We are colder and below seasonal with sun and cloud and just a chance of showers. Down to plus one overnight, so frost advisory will remain in place. A little below seasonal again Friday, 13, sun and cloud with the chance of showers. Our high today, 11.
2: Right now outside the 570 News Radio studio, it is cloudy. We're holding steady at 9 degrees, and once again, a yellow advisory for frost is in effect for tonight. Just over 1,300 elementary school students in Waterloo Region are not in class today due to out-of-date vaccination records. Region of Waterloo Public Health says those students can return to class once their file is updated or sorted out with officials. Now, back in January and February, warning letters were sent out to just over 9,000 students. The 1,300 students still without updated records can book a vaccination appointment through their family doctor or public health. Back in April, just over 700 high schoolers were suspended for not having up-to-date vaccination records. Canada's next Governor General will be sworn in on June 8th. Prime Minister Mark Carney announced retired Supreme Court Justice Louise Arbour will replace current Governor General Mary Simon, the first Indigenous person appointed to the role. King Charles approved Arbour's appointment, the first since he took the throne in 2022. And Tim Hortons is smiling about the results of its latest Smile Cookie campaign. It says $23.3 million was raised this year, which is the 30th anniversary. The money can be shared by 700 local charities and community groups across Canada and the U.S. News next at 1:30. I'm Paul McPhee, 570 News Radio.
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8: The BOC and the PBO. MPs picked the brains of two of Ottawa's top people on the economy and the government's finances. This is Now You Know. I'm Rob Snow.
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8: It's been about a week since the Carney government delivered its spring economic update. That update included a projected deficit of almost $68 billion. a multi-billion dollar program to attract young people into careers in the skilled trades, and the creation of a sovereign wealth fund. 1 week later, it's being pored over by MPs, and those MPs have the benefit of asking questions about the state of the Canadian economy to some of the top financial people in the Ottawa bubble, people like Tiff Macklem, the governor of the Bank of Canada. He was at the Commons Finance Committee, and Governor Macklem said the Canadian economy is going through a period of adjustment because of higher tariffs and because of AI. And Macklem admitted affordability remains a challenge, but said things could improve.
9: A longer term, I think there is a capacity for affordability to improve. The housing market is fairly weak. Prices have been going sideways or down. Incomes are coming up. Over time, that should improve affordability if it continues. But it's not something that's going to get, it's not going to change overnight. This problem was built up over a decade. It's going to take some years before it improves meaningfully for Canadians.
8: The governor would go on to say the war in Iran and that war's impact on gas prices is hurting everyone. But forecasts indicate it might be temporary.
9: In Canada, the most direct impact of that is it's pushing our gasoline prices up. We've all filled up our car. We've seen the prices. You know, that's impacting every Canadian, and particularly for lower income Canadians, that's a big deal. Now, I mean, I can't predict what's going to happen to the war in Iran, but if you take the market expectations, they have oil prices coming down going forward. We'll see what happens, but certainly if that happens, that will help. You know what? We can't control that. What we can control is we can use monetary policy so that higher energy prices don't spread to other goods and services prices and become generalized ongoing inflation. That is our commitment. We will bring inflation back to 2% and keep it close over time.
8: That's something Governor Macklem returned to during his hours of testimony on Parliament Hill. The Bank of Canada does not want higher energy prices to feed through to other parts of the economy, causing higher inflation, forcing the bank to raise interest rates.
9: What we don't want to see is, particularly if the price goes higher and stays high, there's a risk that those higher energy prices start to feed into other goods and services. And then those feed into yet more goods and services. And pretty soon, a one-off increase in the price level starts to become ongoing increases in the price level or generalized inflation. And yes, I understand higher interest rates they're not going to be great for most Canadians, certainly if you have a mortgage, you're renewing your mortgage, if you're a small business, if you're a big business and you're borrowing. But the alternative is to let inflation get out of control, become entrenched. That hurts everybody even more.
8: Last week, the Bank of Canada did not move its trend-setting interest rate at all. The next decision from Canada's central bank will come in the second week of June. Canada also has a new top number cruncher. It's Annette Ryan. She's the new parliamentary budget officer. And in a series of reports released to parliamentarians for the first time this week, she criticized the Carney government for its lack of detail on things like the sovereign wealth fund. Her report says there's little information on the design of this wealth fund, who will run it, how individual Canadians will be able to invest in it. And her office noted such wealth funds are usually funded with surpluses, not more debt. In testimony to MPs, she said the creation of this fund raised more questions than it answered.
10: It set forward the government's objectives as essentially twofold. One, to grow the economy, build infrastructure, tackle productivity, really quite a broad range of make the economy better. And two, it stated that the goal was to essentially allow Canadians to invest in that fund so that they would be protected from downside risk and be able to benefit from upside risk that would be essentially tagged as, a great rates of return. I think that Canadians already have a stake in

0: the spending of public money through the debt and debt charges and the taxes that they pay. And so I think that there's an important governance and transparency set of questions about how those debt charges will be calculated in that rate of return and what transparency and protections against misappropriation and misuse will happen in terms of how investors can benefit from those public funds but be protected from downside risks, loan losses, who tracks those loan losses, who benefits from those loans.
1: The new PBO would go on to say the federal government already has many investment-type programs to encourage development. This government is failing to explain where this new sovereign wealth fund fits in.
0: If, the government is not happy with how the mixture of EDC, BDC, Canada Infrastructure Bank, regional development agencies, grants and contributions on business, tax breaks for business are not delivering results, it would be helpful if the government could be more clear on what gap they're trying to solve with this new agency that will have overhead and the transparency questions that I tagged earlier in terms of if that's the path forward and the protections are in place, where will the government spend less in terms of that large suite of expenditures that are already

0: game at 8, while Rasmus Dahlin, Zach Werenski, and Cale Makar are the finalists for the Norris Trophy. Leafs goaltender Joseph Woll is heading to the World Hockey Championship. He'll represent Team USA. In the PWHL this evening, the Walter Cup playoffs continues. The Montreal Victoires take on the Minnesota Frost in Game 3 of their best-of-five semi. That series is tied at a game apiece. Off to baseball, the Blue Jays open their six-game homestand tomorrow when they take on the Los Angeles Angels. Jays now 16-21, but some good news as Addison Barger should return for the series opener. He's ready to be activated from the injured list. Couple of game twos in the NBA playoffs tonight as the Cavs are in Detroit and the Thunder host the Lakers. The Pistons and the Thunder both leading one game to none. Both games can be seen live on Sportsnet 1. And an NCAA football game is heading to BMO Field in August of 2027 as Syracuse will play Wake Forest in an ACC matchup. From the Sports Center, I'm Alex Cicero.
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8: Well, for the first time, the man behind a Sea-Doo crash with a gray whale in Vancouver is sharing his side of the story. 570's David Natalini has more.
9: The man, who asked to stay anonymous, insists the collision was a complete accident.
10: Deeply sorry, and I hope that as people that love whales, and we love whales, and we love marine life, that we can work together and find maybe a solution if there's some kind of warning system. Everybody was watching the whale. I didn't know. I swear on my mother's life, I had no clue that there was any whale activity.
9: He says he's been riding on Vancouver's waters for years and had just picked up a new Sea-Doo that day. The man was treated at the hospital following the crash. He says he met with Fisheries and Oceans Canada on Tuesday to discuss future prevention. Now, this update comes as the VPD confirms they're assisting in a federal investigation into the crash. I'm David Natalini.
8: Well, it was quite the catch for authorities in Halifax. Officials say 250 kilograms of cocaine was found in a shipping container in the port city, leading to the takedown of an organized crime group. 570 Mark Hodgkins with a look.
11: The RCMP says the shipping container was flagged by Canada Border Services after it arrived in Halifax from the Dominican Republic. CBSA officers at a Halifax marine container examination facility then used X-ray technology to take a look inside, finding nearly 1,200 packages. According to the Mounties, those turned out to all be flatbreads with cocaine wrapped in carbon paper inside that bread. The RCMP tracked down a 58-year-old Montreal man suspected of being the importer of the drugs, also identifying two suspected accomplices, one in Thorold, Ontario, another in Mississauga. The three are now facing charges, including importing and trafficking a controlled substance. They will be in court next week. I'm Mark Hodgins.
8: Coming up in 60 seconds, traffic and weather together. 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

0: 21. Time for Rogers Xfinity Internet traffic and weather together on the ones. Here's Zach Settle.
1: This update is brought to you by Belgian Nursery. Starting in Cambridge, there are reports of a crash headed southbound on Franklin Boulevard approaching Canamara Parkway. The left lane is still blocked off and delays are pushing back to Pine Bush Road. So it's recommended that you drive with caution if you're in that area. In Waterloo, there are reports of a crash at the King Street North and Weber Street North intersection. Also in Waterloo, there is ongoing road work at the Bridgeport Bridge. Traffic is currently alternating lanes, so you should expect heavy delays, and it's recommended that you drive with caution if you're in that area. Moving on to our area highways, there's the usual volume moving westbound on Highway 8 from the Weber Fairway ramps onto the flyover. On Highway 85, moving southbound, you can expect heavy delays from King Street to Lancaster Street. Moving on to the 401, if you're on the eastbound side, there are delays between Guelph Line and Highway 25. But after you pass that area, roads are clear, leaving Milton and moving into Mississauga. On the westbound side, expect delays heading out of Mississauga and heavy delays from James Snow Parkway to Guelph Line. Then continuing west out of Milton, roads are clear until you approach Highway 8, where you can expect to see some slight delays. If you spot traffic problems, call us hands-free at Star 401. The greenhouses are bursting with color at Belgian Nursery. 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Highway 7, just east of Breslau. Now the latest from 570 meteorologist Jesse Uppel.
2: Clouds are dominating as we move through this evening. We'll have some clear breaks, but still that chance of a few passing rain showers and even some wet flurries mixing in at times with a low of zero. Wind chill of -3, risk of patchy frost. Tomorrow we'll climb to a high of only 13 degrees for the afternoon. That's still below seasonal. And Saturday, sunny breaks climbing to a high of 16, but very windy. Risk of isolated showers or even storms on Saturday. And then drier for Sunday on Mother's Day, but cooler with cloudy skies and a high near 12. Tonight's low zero.
0: And to Boardwalk in Kitchener, it is cloudy and 10 degrees. A yellow advisory for frost in effect for tonight and overnight. Coming up at 5:30, the Board of Governors at Conestoga College has been relieved of its duties and an administrator appointed, as the Ford government alleges significant financial misuse and governance failings. 570 News Time, 5:23.
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0: The Odyssey star Matt Damon throws it back to the 90s in a new teaser for this weekend's episode of Saturday Night Live. 570's Eva Frangiscato says more.
10: Matt Damon revisits his Oscar-winning movie Good Will Hunting in the new promo for SNL.
11: Yeah, I see you guys are doing like a Good Will Hunting thing with the chalkboard. And you guys know that movie's like 30 years old, right?
12: Never seen it, dude.
13: Yeah, grew up in a cult, never seen a movie.
11: Oh.
10: Damon and SNL cast members Jeremy Culain and Sarah Sherman stand at a chalkboard trying to crack the formula for the perfect SNL sketch. The cast members leave, and then Damon believes he's solved it.
11: Looks like someone finally cracked it.
13: No, not even a little bit. Somebody just wrote, bisexual cigarette talk show, Black Snape is host, no guests.
12: Then they drew stoner carrot checking into a casino hospital?
11: Yeah.
13: Matt Damon, did you do this?
11: No.
10: Damon returns to the SNL stage for the third time this weekend, along with musical guest Noah Kahan. I'm Eva Frangiscato.
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0: 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Here's Chris McCusker in the 570 News Radio Business Center.
1: The U.S. still waiting for an official response from Iran to its peace proposal. It is not sounding promising. The Wall Street Journal says Iran won't allow the U.S. to reopen the Strait of Hormuz, as it puts it, with an unrealistic plan. Now, the price for oil dropped for a third straight day. It was down 27 cents, $94.81 a barrel. It went as low as $89 during the session today. Now, energy stocks lower on Bay Street. The TSX was down 125 points, 33,856. Shares in BCE up by about 1% on Bay Street, even as first quarter profit fell compared to a year ago, while revenue rose. Gold futures today higher by about 0.5% to 4,722, and the Canadian dollar still trading above 73 cents ahead of a jobs report tomorrow. Now on Wall Street, Lyft reported earnings after the bell. First quarter results better than expected. The forecast also solid. Shares in Apple hit a record today for the first time since December of 2025. And then shares in Boeing finished up by about 0.5%. There is a report CEO Kelly Ortberg will join the U.S. president on his trip to China next week. There's another report that suggests the Apple CEO and the NVIDIA CEO will also be there. Wall Street finished in the red, even as the S&P and the NASDAQ hit fresh records. The S&P today down 28, the NASDAQ down 32, and the Dow was down 313. At the Business Center, I'm Chris McCusker.
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1: We have breaking news for the local post-secondary sector. In a first-of-its-kind move, the province has appointed a supervisor to run Conestoga College, relieving the board chair and its entire board of governors.

0: Queen's Park reporter Richard Southern joins us with the latest from the Minister of Colleges.
1: So the government appointing a supervisor to run Conestoga College following an audit, a government-run audit, that found that senior leaders at the college were taking luxurious trips abroad. Colleges and Universities Minister Nolan Quinn tells me the audit was triggered after the government got a look at the salary of John Tibbetts, who recently resigned as the president of Conestoga.
2: It's over $630,000 annually, and then that triggered an audit, and we looked at trips to Italy at over $20,000 with first-class plane tickets, luxury accommodations with no net benefit to the institution.
1: The Board of Governors at the college has been fired, according to the minister. Appointed to take over is Linda Franklin. She's the former longtime president and CEO of Ontario Colleges. She, though, in this new role, will be making a pretty penny, according to the minister.
2: The administrator is going to make $1,600 a day. And again, that is a huge savings on behalf of the taxpayers.
1: The government also says Tibbetts received an illegal severance payment. Government telling me that there are no other post-secondary institutions currently under audit at this time. Richard Southern, Queen's Park.
3: Let's get an update from the 570 Traffic Center. Here's Zach Zettel.
4: This update is brought to you by BDO. Starting in Cambridge, there are still reports of a crash headed southbound on Franklin Boulevard approaching Canamara Parkway. The left lane is still blocked off and delays are pushing back to Pine Bush Road. It's recommended that you drive with caution if you're in that area. In Waterloo, there are reports of a crash at the King Street North and Weber Street North intersection. And also in Waterloo, there is ongoing roadwork on the Bridgeport Bridge, where traffic is currently alternating lanes. So you should expect heavy delays, and it's recommended that you drive with caution if you're in that area. On our area highways, there's the usual volume moving westbound on Highway 8 from the Weber Fairway ramps onto the flyover. And on Highway 85, if you're moving southbound, you can expect heavy delays from King Street to Lancaster Street. On the 401, if you're moving eastbound, there's a visual distraction at the Hespeler Road off-ramp split. No lanes are currently being impacted, but it's recommended that you drive with caution if you're in that area. Then as you continue east past that area, traffic is moving smoothly all the way into Milton and into Mississauga. On the westbound side, expect delays heading out of Mississauga and heavy delays from James Snow Parkway to Guelph Line. Then as you continue west, roads are clear all the way into the region and out to Woodstock. If you spot traffic problems, call us hands-free at Star 401. 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Now the latest from 570 meteorologist Jesse Uppel.
5: Mostly to partly cloudy skies as we move through this evening, watching for that chance of a few passing rain showers or even some wet flurries as temperatures really cool down. We're down to a low of 0 through the overnight, wind chill of -3, so bundle up. We'll have that risk of some patchy frost as well. Tomorrow, gusty west winds climbing to a high of 13, so still falling below seasonal under a sun cloud mix and the chance of a few afternoon showers. Tonight's low 0.
3: Right now at the Boardwalk in Kitchener, it's cloudy, 10 degrees. We have a yellow frost advisory in effect for overnight.
0: Another check of traffic and weather together in less than 10 minutes. Here's what you need to know right now.
3: The municipal election is on the calendar for October, and another township mayor has announced they won't be running again. Sue Foxton issued a statement today saying she's stepping back from the political world. Foxton has served North Dumfries for almost 3 decades, including the last 12 years as mayor. She says it's time to pursue new opportunities and spend time with family. It comes after Sandy Shantz announced she wouldn't be running for mayor again in Woolwich. Meantime, in Kitchener, two candidates have come forward in that city's mayoral race. One is international human rights lawyer Wajma Fro, who was on the Mike Farwell show today, promising a Kitchener for everyone.
6: My campaign, as you said, a Kitchener for everyone, is actually rooted in that. I believe that solutions come from the community because that's what I've built 25 years of my life. I believe people actually have the solutions.
3: Anti-poverty advocate David Alton is also running to be mayor of Kitchener, saying he'd like to bring his community facilitation toolkit to City Hall.
0: The province's health minister confirms two passengers who were on board a cruise ship experiencing a hantavirus outbreak are back home in Ontario. 570's Scott Burnett has more on the precautions being taken and the latest from the World Health Organization.
7: The two passengers had disembarked from the cruise ship before the outbreak was identified. Health Minister Sylvia Jones confirms they are now back in Ontario, being monitored daily by health officials and have been told to isolate.
8: It is believed that they are not a risk of transmission, but it is fluid and we'll continue to have those monitoring.

0: third Canadian from Quebec who is on the same flight as the pair is also being monitored. Four more Canadians remain on the ship, which will be docking in the Canary Islands this weekend. World Health Organization Director General Tedros Ghebreyesus says while none of those still on board appear symptomatic, the virus does have a six-week incubation period.
1: It's possible that more cases may be reported. While this is a serious incident, WHO assesses the public health risk as low.
0: I'm Scott Burnett.
2: Vaccination record suspensions took effect today for elementary students in the region. Over 1,300 students can't go back to class until their records are up to date. It's a far cry from how many students had to get their ducks in a row back in January, with over 9,000 letters sent out to families. A link to report your child's vaccines is up on the web on our website, kitchener.citynews.ca. In April, just over 700 high schoolers were suspended for not having updated vaccination records.
3: It's becoming a common retail crime, stolen makeup. Police in Waterloo Region trying to identify two people stemming from a recent spree of cosmetic thefts at local pharmacies. They all happened in the evening hours between April 23rd to May 1st at various pharmacy retailers in Cambridge and Waterloo. Over $13,000 worth of cosmetics has been stolen, and it's believed two female suspects are involved. You can find images of the people of interest on our website, kitchener.citynews.ca. If you recognize them or have any information, you're asked to call investigators.
2: Quebec's envoy for the U.S.-Mexico-Canada trade agreement says Canada needs to push back on a growing belief in Washington it's dragging its feet on trade talks. We get more from Chris McCusker in the Business Center.
4: Louise Blay, the Quebec government's representative in the negotiations, was appointed last month. And she says Prime Minister Mark Carney's government needs to address the perception to make sure the trade talks stay on track. Blay rejects the idea, though, that Canada should make unilateral concessions to give momentum to the talks with members of Donald Trump's administration. Now, Trump broke off negotiations back in October, saying he was angry about a TV ad commissioned by the Ontario government. There have only been limited discussions since. I'm Chris McCusker.
3: A well-known pub near Uptown Waterloo is up for sale. 570's Josh Piercy has more.
5: What was once a staple for a cold beverage and some pub grub in Uptown Waterloo is now up for sale. The Duke of Wellington has been listed. $600,000 is the asking price, an opportunity for a potential buyer to carry on a legacy here. The pub first opened on Herb Street West back in 1980 in the Atrium building. That building has now been vacant since 2021. It could soon be demolished to make way for a 39-story residential tower. The Duke of Wellington moved over to King Street South in 2021 and is now up for sale 5 years later. 570 News Radio has reached out to the owners of the Duke of Wellington for comment, but haven't received a response. I'm Josh Piercy.
2: Still to come, we have gas prices in 60 seconds.
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2: Now the 570 News Radio Enpro gas price update. Roger McKnight of Enpro expects gas prices will drop 6 cents at midnight to as high as $1.83.9 per liter. Still to come, Zach Settle standing by. He is traffic and weather next.
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3: This update is brought to you by L.L. Bean. Starting in Cambridge, there are reports of a crash headed southbound on Franklin Boulevard approaching Canamara Parkway. The left lane is still blocked off and delays are pushing back to Bishop Street. It's recommended that you drive with caution if you're in that area. Over in Waterloo, there is ongoing road work on the Bridgeport Bridge, where traffic is currently having to alternate lanes. You should expect delays, and it's recommended that you drive with caution if you're in that area. On our area highways, there's the usual volume moving westbound on Highway 8 from the Weber Fairway ramps onto the flyover. On Highway 85, if you're moving southbound, you can expect heavy delays from King Street to Lancaster Street. Moving over to the 401 on the eastbound side, there is a visual distraction at the Hespler Road off-ramp split. No lanes are currently being impacted, but it's recommended that you drive with caution if you're in that area. Then as you continue east past that area, traffic is moving smoothly all the way into Milton and into Mississauga. On the westbound side, expect heavy delays from James Snow Parkway to Guelph Line. Then continuing west out of Milton, roads are clear all the way up until Highway 8, where you can expect to see some slight delays. If you spot traffic problems, call us hands-free at Star 401. Make Mother's Day unforgettable at L.L. 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Kitchener Boardwalk, buy a boat and tote and get 15% off any other full-priced item. Offer ends May 10th. Now the latest from 570 meteorologist Jesse Uppel.
4: It's a cooler end to the work week. Today and tomorrow, temperatures are below seasonal. In fact, tonight we do have that risk of some returning frost with a low of zero. Watching for that chance of a few spotty rain showers or even some wet flurries this evening. Tomorrow, sun and cloud, a high of 13 degrees with breezy west winds and the chance of a few showers. We'll have more sunshine on Saturday, climbing to a high near seasonal at 16 degrees, but very windy out of the south with the risk of some isolated showers or even thunderstorms. Tonight's low zero.
2: Right now at the boardwalk in Kitchener, we do have a cloudy sky, 10 degrees. There is a yellow frost advisory in effect for overnight. 570 News Time, 5:43. Toronto's mayor has presented one of the city's top honors to K-pop Demon Hunters creator Maggie Kang. Olivia Chow is given the key to the city to the acclaimed animator, writer, and director.
5: Your journey, Maggie, reflects both extraordinary talent and the strength of Toronto's creative pipeline. That creativity, the diversity, and the ambition that defines this city.
2: Born in South Korea, Kang grew up in Toronto and attended Sheridan College, where she studied classical animation. K-pop Demon Hunters has been applauded for its strong messages of friendship, belonging, and self-acceptance, as well as its exploration of Korean culture. Still to come, we have sports and headlines next.
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2: It's cloudy at the boardwalk in Kitchener. We're at 10 degrees. There's a yellow frost advisory in effect for overnight. Good afternoon.

0: I'm Erin Anderson. Here's what's making news right now. The Ontario government is appointing an administrator to run Conestoga College after an audit discovered significant financial misuse and governance failings. The entire board has been relieved of their duties. And Sue Foxton announces she's stepping away from politics and won't be running to be mayor of North Dumfries again after holding the role for over a decade. News time, 5:45. It's time for sports from Sportsnet Radio. Here's Alex Sixero.
1: Well, last night, the Kitchener Rangers drew first blood, taking a 1-0 series lead over the Barrie Colts in the OHL Championship. Over 7,000 at the odd watching Andrew McNeil score twice, including the game winner. The Rangers eye the 2-0 series lead tomorrow. We'll have that right here on 570 News Radio. To the NHL, and with that first overall pick in their back pocket, the new Leafs front office will have to sell Austin Matthews on their vision for the future. James Myrtle of The Athletic on what the Leafs should say.
2: The plan is, we're going to be better than last year, but we might not be 100-point team. We're going to get younger. We're going to get faster. We're going to play a style that you more would like to play, which is where the coach comes in. And we're going to start moving our chess pieces around to where this is going to be a really good team again in 2, 3, 4 years.
1: Tonight, the Flyers host the Hurricanes in Game 3 of their second-round series, with Carolina leading 2-0. Sportsnet has face-off at 8. Earlier today, the Norris finalists were announced for top defensemen Cale Makar, Zach Werenski, and Rasmus Dahlin. In the PWHL, the Montreal Victoire and Minnesota Frost play Game 3 of their semifinal, with the winner taking a 2-1 lead. And we're getting reports this afternoon that the PWHL could be expanding to Hamilton next season. No Blue Jays baseball today, as the Jays are back home after a 2-5 road trip. The Angels in town for Game 1 tomorrow. Jays now 16-21 on the season. And in the NBA playoffs tonight, the Lakers are in OKC while the Pistons host the Cavs. Detroit and Oklahoma City leading 1-0. From the Sports Center, I'm Alex Sixero.
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0: A weekend crash between a Sea-Doo and a gray whale in Vancouver has prompted the rider to share his side of the story. We get more from 570's David Natalini.
9: We will not be sharing the man's identity, but he says he never intended to strike the animal.
10: We're all whale lovers. I love whales. I absolutely love marine life. Most fascinating. Especially a gray whale. I would have loved to stop and see that gray whale and not hit it.
9: He describes himself as an experienced local rider, claiming the incident unfolded in less than a second. The rider was hospitalized following the crash, but has since been working with Fisheries and Oceans Canada to share safety insights.
10: When I went to the meeting, I brought things with me and ideas that they thought were great to maybe prevent something like this.
9: Meanwhile, the VPD is now supporting a federal probe into the incident. It prompted extensive backlash online, with some criticizing the rider's lack of attention on the water. I'm David Natalini.
0: More Canadians are showing support for putting restrictions on social media for children. We get more from Mike Apple in the Business Center.
11: 70% of respondents to the Léger survey said they support age restrictions for social media like Instagram and TikTok, with a ban on access for children under the age of 16. And nearly the same number, 69%, support restricting AI chatbots like ChatGPT. Andrew Enns is Léger's Executive VP for Central Canada.
12: Concern from Canadians is pretty high. And it's pretty high with respect to social media platforms like TikTok, Instagram, and also quite high with respect to chatbots.
11: The idea of age restrictions for social media has gained momentum globally since Australia became the first country to implement a ban last December.
13: It really took Australia to sort of get us all thinking about, you know, about the idea of it.
11: Enns also says that Canadians have been talking about restricting social media access following recent U.S. court verdicts that found Meta and Google liable for harms to children.

0: and February's deadly mass shooting in Tumbler Ridge, B.C. At the Business Center, I'm Mike Eppel.
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7: This update is brought to you by Mr. Lube. Starting in Waterloo, there is ongoing road work on the Bridgeport Bridge. Traffic is currently having to alternate lanes, so you should expect delays, and it's recommended that you drive with caution if you're in that area. Moving on to our area highways, there's the usual delays moving westbound on Highway 8 from the Weber Fairway ramps onto the flyover. And on Highway 85, if you're moving southbound, you can expect the usual volume from King Street to Bridgeport Road. On the 401 moving eastbound, traffic is moving smoothly from Woodstock all the way into Milton in Mississauga. On the westbound side, expect heavy delays from James Snow Parkway to Highway 25 and minor delays from Guelph Line to Highway 6 South. Then as you pass the sixes, roads are clear until you approach Highway 8, where you can expect to see some slight delays. If you spot traffic problems, call us hands-free at *401. 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Now the latest from 570 meteorologist Jesse Uppel.
8: Below seasonal temperatures continue across all of southern Ontario. In fact, tonight we have that risk of some returning frost across the region. A low near zero, slight chance of a few passing showers this evening or even some wet flurries mixing in. Tomorrow, sun and cloud, a high of 13 degrees, risk of afternoon showers, and very windy for Saturday. But those strong winds are out of the south, which will allow for temperatures to climb to near seasonal at 16 degrees. Risk of some isolated showers and thunderstorms, and then cooler but staying dry for Sunday, a high near 12 degrees. Tonight, slow zero.
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5: 570 News Time, 5:54. It's a day off for the Blue Jays, who are back home after a concerning road trip. 570's Alex Sixero is more.
6: The lineup is in a big-time funk.
7: The Jays have the third worst run differential in the American League. Only the Orioles and the Astros are worse. Only the Texas Rangers have scored less runs than your Toronto Blue Jays in the American League. Yeah, look, they got 125 games to clean this up.
6: And there's Sportsnet's Kevin Barker. The Blue Jays are back home from that 2-5 road trip where they scored just 4 runs total in getting swept by Tampa Bay. Jays open their homestand tomorrow when they take on the Angels, as Toronto's Addison Barger is set to return from the injured list, so some good news there. The Jays also changed the start time for their June 23rd home game with the Astros. It's been moved from 7 o'clock to 4 to avoid conflicting with the Croatia-Panama World Cup game that'll kick off that evening at Toronto Stadium. From the Sports Center, I'm Alex Sixero.
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11: Reports suggest the U.S. is looking to restart Project Freedom as early as this week, and then Saudi Arabia and Kuwait have lifted curbs on airspace access. Now, this could signal the U.S. and Iran are not any closer to a deal. The price for oil today was lower for a third day, down 27 cents to $94.81. Iran has also proposed a set of rules for ships looking to clear the strait. That's the exact opposite of what markets want to hear. On Wall Street, fresh records for the S&P and the NASDAQ today, but both finished in the red. The S&P down 28, the NASDAQ down 32, and the Dow was lower by 313. It was the biggest loser, down 0.6%. On Bay Street, the TSX today down 125 points, 33,856. One of the weights today, shares in Nutrien, down by 7.5%. Shares in Celestica also lower, dropping by about 7%. Going the other way, shares in Maple Leaf Foods saw the biggest one-day bounce since 2023. The stock actually hit an all-time high on Bay Street, $31.87, jumping by about 10%. First quarter profit here of $46.1 million. That's actually down from last year, but sales jumped by 6% and beat estimates. Gold futures today up by about 0.5% to $4,722, and then silver jumped by almost 4% to close at $80 the ounce. At the Business Center, I'm Chris McCusker.
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8: It is Thursday, May 7th. Good evening, I'm Paul McPhee.
6: Good evening, I'm Aaron Anderson. Here's what's making news this hour.
9: The Ford government is taking control of Conestoga College, appointing a supervisor to run it after an audit exposed what the government calls serious mismanagement.
8: Inch closer to the municipal election, there are some interesting developments on a few fronts locally involving the race for the mayor in Kitchener and in North Dumfries.
10: Two Canadians who disembarked a cruise ship at the center of a hantavirus outbreak are confirmed to be in Ontario. The ship is expected to dock in the Canary Islands with four more Canadians on board. The World Health Organization says the risk to the public is low.
11: It was once a staple location for a cold beverage and pub grub, but it's now listed, the Duke of Wellington, up for sale.
12: The Blue Jays have the day off as they prep for the Halos this weekend, and the Hurricanes and Flyers have the night all to themselves in the Stanley Cup playoffs. Sports at 15.
6: 570 News time, 6:01.
8: Yeah, time for Rogers Xfinity, internet traffic and weather together on the ones. Here's Zach Zettel.
13: This update is brought to you by Gemini Motors. Starting in Waterloo, there's ongoing road work on the Bridgeport Bridge, where traffic is currently having to alternate lanes. You should expect delays if you're in that area. Then in Kitchener, we are getting reports of a crash at the West Mountain Road and Conservation Drive intersection. It's recommended that you drive with caution if you're in that area. On to our area highways, there are the usual delays moving westbound on Highway 8 from the Weber Fairway ramps on to the flyover. And on Highway 85, if you're moving southbound, you can expect delays from King Street to Bridgeport Road. On to the 401, moving eastbound, traffic is moving smoothly from Woodstock all the way into Milton and into Mississauga. On the westbound side, you should expect delays from James Snow Parkway to Highway 25 and minor delays from Guelph Line to Highway 6 South. Then as you pass the 6s, the roads are clear up until you approach Highway 8, where you can expect to see some slight delays. If you spot traffic problems, call us hands-free at *401. 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Now the latest from 570 meteorologist Jesse Uppel.
14: Mostly to partly cloudy skies for the remainder of the day, so that chance of a few spotty rain showers and even that chance of a few wet flurries mixing in later tonight as temperatures cool. We're down to zero, a wind chill of -3 with a risk of some patchy frost across the region. Tomorrow, it's a gusty west wind, a sun cloud mix for the afternoon, high of 13 degrees with a chance of a few showers. Tonight, slow zero.
8: At the boardwalk in Kitchener, we do have occasional light rain. It is 8 degrees.
6: We'll have another check of traffic and weather together in less than 10 minutes. Here's what's making news this hour.
8: And we have breaking news on the local education front as Conestoga College is now under direct control of the provincial government. The board has been fired and a supervisor appointed, a first in the post-secondary sector.
6: Staff and students are being reassured that day-to-day operations will continue as normal. That's according to an internal memo from the college obtained by 570 News Radio. 570's Richard Southern has more on the Ford government's crusade against overspending in education.
9: The Ford government taking control of a college, Conestoga College. The audits, we're told, was tricky.

0: triggered after the government got a look at the salary of John Tibbetts, who recently resigned as the president of Conestoga. He was making more than $600K at the time of his resignation. Nolan Quinn, the minister of colleges and universities, tells me that audit then uncovered a lot of questionable travel expenses by senior leaders at Conestoga.
1: $23,000 trip for senior leaders that not only did they take first class trip in the plane, but they also stayed in luxury accommodations. On top of that, you know, over $1,000 bill with 50% of that being alcohol. There's many flags that this audit has presented to us.
0: Do you need legislation to do this?
1: I do not need legislation. As the minister, I'm able to appoint an administrator if it's for the net benefit of the public.
0: That administrator, Linda Franklin, is the former president and CEO of Ontario Colleges. She will be paid more than $1,000 a day in this new role. Richard Southern, Queen's Park.
2: Yeah, mayoral races starting to take shape in the municipal election, including in Kitchener, where there's two names in the running. Anti-poverty advocate David Alton has filed his nomination papers. He says he wants to bring his community facilitation toolkit to City Hall. Another Kitchener mayor candidate is Wajma Froh, who appeared on the Mike Farwell show today.
3: I'm a human rights lawyer. I've been working, you know, on peace and justice in conflict countries, you know, for the past 25 years of my life. I've worked very much internationally with the UN, USAID, Canadian International Development Agency.
2: Now, Froh's campaign slogan is a Kitchener for everyone, and says her focus is finding community solutions while acting as an advocate, representative, and policy voice for the city. Elsewhere in North Dumfries, Sue Foxton has announced she will not be seeking re-election. She spent the last 12 years as mayor and says it's time to pursue new opportunities and spend time with family.
4: A pair of passengers who were on board a cruise ship experiencing a hantavirus outbreak are confirmed to be home in Ontario. 570 Scott Burnett joins us with the latest from our health minister and the World Health Organization.
5: There were six Canadians on board the MV Hondius when it left Argentina. Two of them disembarked before the outbreak was detected. Health Minister Sylvia Jones says those two are now home in Ontario.
6: They are actively being monitored and working with the local public health authorities on a daily basis to make sure that the isolation is occurring.
5: A third Canadian from Quebec who is on the same flight as the pair from Ontario is also being monitored. They were not on the cruise ship. It's expected to dock in the Canary Islands this weekend. Global Affairs Canada will be on hand to meet the four remaining Canadians on board. In an update today from the World Health Organization, Dr. Maria Van Kerkhove says the risk to the public remains low.
7: Most hantaviruses don't transmit between people at all. Most hantaviruses are transmitted from rodents or their feces or their saliva.
5: I'm Scott Burnett.
2: 570 News Time at 6:06. Just over 1,300 elementary students in Waterloo Region were not in class today due to out-of-date vaccination records. Region of Waterloo Public Health says those students can return to class once their file is updated or sorted out with officials. Back in January and February, warning letters were sent out to just over 9,000 students. The 1,300 students still without updated records can book a vaccination appointment through their family doctor or public health. Back in April, just over 700 high schoolers were suspended for not having up-to-date vaccination records.
4: Police are trying to identify two suspects after a series of thefts from local pharmacies. It isn't narcotics that have been targeted, but makeup. Regional police say two unknown females attended multiple stores in Cambridge and Waterloo during the evening hours between April 23rd and May 1st. They allegedly stole more than $13,000 worth of cosmetics through at least six different occasions. Police have released images of two people they want to speak to. You can see those photos at kitchener.citynews.ca. If you recognize them, call Waterloo Regional Police or Crime Stoppers.
2: A once popular business in uptown Waterloo has been listed for sale. 570's John Piercy has more.
8: It's a pub that spent almost half a century in one location, but after moving just 5 years ago, is now up for sale. The Duke of Wellington was at one time a staple of Uptown Waterloo, formerly located in the Atrium building on Herb Street West, a building that sold back in 2021 and now could be the home of a massive tower development. That sale forced the Duke to move to 100 King Street South, and now just 5 years later, the business is up for sale. Just shy of $600,000 is the asking price listed online. That's for the business as is, not for their location on King. This listing notes how any potential buyer would have the opportunity to carry on the legacy of the establishment. 570 News Radio has reached out to the owners of the Duke of Wellington for comment, but to this point, haven't received a response. I'm Josh Piercy.
2: And coming up in 60 seconds, a check of gas prices. 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
4: 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Roger McKnight of Enpro expecting gas prices to drop 6 cents at midnight to as high as $1.83.9 per liter. Coming up in 60 seconds, traffic and weather together. 570 News Time, 610.
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7: 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Starting in town in Kitchener, we are still getting reports of a crash at the Westmount Road and Conservation Drive intersection. It's recommended that you drive with caution if you're in that area. Then on to our area highways, there are delays moving westbound on Highway 8 from the Weber Fairway ramps onto the flyover. Moving over to the 401, if you're headed eastbound, traffic is moving smoothly from Woodstock all the way into Milton and out to Mississauga. On the westbound side, you should expect delays from James Snow Parkway to Highway 25, and more minor delays from Guelph Line to Highway 6 South. Then as you pass the 6s, the roads are clear all the way into the region. If you spot traffic problems, call us hands-free at Star 401. From tires to auto repair, Fowler Tire has you covered from bumper to bumper. Book your appointment today at Fowler Tire at Fairway and Manitou in Kitchener. Now the latest from 570 meteorologist Jesse Upel.
8: Temperatures are falling below seasonal once again. That will be the trend right through the end of the work week. We're down to zero through the overnight. Still that chance of a few spotty rain showers through this evening. A wind chill of -3 tonight with a risk of frost. Tomorrow, gusty west winds. Sun and cloud for the afternoon. Watching for that chance of a few passing rain showers, a high of 13. Sunny breaks on Saturday, climbing to a high of 16. That's close to seasonal. It's very strong south winds, though, up to 60 km/h gusts possible. Risk of an isolated shower or thunderstorm. Tonight, slow zero.
4: At the boardwalk in Kitchener, occasional light rain. It is 8 degrees now. A yellow advisory for frost is in effect for tonight. Coming up in 60 seconds, headlines and sports. 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
2: It is 8 degrees, cloudy, occasional light rain into Boardwalk in Kitchener. Good evening, I'm Paul McPhee. Here's what's making news right now. The Board of Governors at Conestoga College has been relieved of its duties and an administrator appointed as the Ford government alleges significant financial misuse and governance failings. And the race for the mayor's seats in Kitchener and North Dumfries in the spotlight today as there's new movement in who's in and who's out ahead of this fall's vote. Coming up after sports, there's some encouraging news on the national rental front as average rents continue to decline. Now time for sports and for Sportsnet Radio. Here's Alex Cicero.
3: Well, it is a rest day in the OHL Championship as the Kitchener Rangers enjoy that 1-0 series lead over the Barrie Colts. All went according to plan last night as Andrew McNeil scored a couple of goals in the win. Blue Shirts go for a 2-0 lead tomorrow. We have the game right here on 570 News Radio. Just the one in the Stanley Cup playoffs tonight. Game 3 in Philly between the Flyers and the Hurricanes with the Canes holding a 2-0 series advantage. Sportsnet has the game starting at 8, while Rasmus Dahlin, Cale Makar, and Zach Werenski have been named finalists for the Norris Trophy. In the Walter Cup playoffs, Game 3 goes this evening between the Montreal Victoire and the Minnesota Frost. That semifinal series all tied at a game apiece. Off to baseball tomorrow, the Blue Jays open their 6-game homestand with the opener against the Angels. Jays are back home after a 2-5 road trip, now sitting 16-21 on the campaign. Addison Barger is set to

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